of the lunch break. Leaking out into the grapevine, y'all. It's your boy Ray Nitty holding it down. Brother Z got me on the production and sound. Yes, we are here. Hour three with me, your boy Ray Nitty, man. Shouts out to Shannon. Maybe Shannon, she had the Tesla looking nice. Shared a bunch of great information with us. 833-212-1017 is the number to dial. 833-212-1017 is the number to dial. You can text that number as well. You can text it as well, y'all. 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Chime in. We grow in our communities, y'all. We grow in all our communities, our digital community and our live on air community. All right. But if you want to join the conversation and not necessarily have to call in, follow us on YouTube. Bring somebody to the show with you. Who are you listening with right now? All right. We like to bring family to the table. That's how we look at this thing, right? It's like family dinner. It's like Sunday dinner where everybody come around the table, bring a dish. And we talk about things that is important to us, all right? So today, y'all, today, we want to talk about, and it may seem like we've talked about this before, but we want to talk about it in a different capacity, right? We want to talk about downtown Milwaukee. We want to talk about downtown Milwaukee. We've talked about it before on the lunch break, on other programs, other platforms, shared our, positions that we've taken on certain things. And I would like to say for us on this show, it stemmed back to maybe one of our first episodes when we were talking about the food truck, the banning of food trucks, right? And we said, all right, we know what this blame is going to be. Ultimately, where they want to put this blame. And I always felt like it was solely going to be put on the black community, the young people that go downtown and so forth. But we have seen, yes, have we seen our people go down and act a plum fool? 100%. 100% we have. Right? But are we the only participants? No, we are not. That's why we took the position of when, a venue decides like, oh, we're not going to play rap music. No more Milwaukee rap. All right? So, yeah, we took a position on that because we don't like the blanket statement. We don't say all white people are racist in Wisconsin. We don't say that. All right. We don't blame the whole white community in Milwaukee for the racism of a few or a bunch. All right. We don't do that. So I won't accept it. And y'all don't like when folks say that, because when we ask stuff about, oh, slavery was so long ago. My family didn't do that. All right. My family wasn't downtown cutting up. So why are you talking about us like? Somebody says, are we the only participant? No, but we are obviously majority of the participants. That's an easy question to say if that's what they keep showing us, right? See, it's easy to answer that if that's what we continuously show. All right? And he says, and the loudest in the room, so of course we are going to get blamed. Even when we're not loud, though, we get blamed. Because you know what? When that brawl happened in Red Rock Saloon, I didn't see any mass media coverage about it. When that brawl happened on Water Street and it was white people beating the hell out of each other, I didn't see any mass media coverage about it. We 98% of the participants that gets publicized. Okay?

We 98% of the participants that gets publicized. I'm not saying we don't have a hand. Like, yes, we give people the ammunition to use against our community. 100%. But we not the only participants. Okay? And the reason I'm taking this up as a problem for me is because they are going to blame our community for the demise of downtown Milwaukee, which is the economical engine of this city. A city that already doesn't have many revenue streams or many ways of generating revenue other than taxes and raising taxes on the citizens. All right? So they're going to be talking about more of, I got to see if I find this video. I got to find this video that we talked about it. We talked about this on this show. We're going to get blamed for the demise of downtown Milwaukee. The one with the alderman talking about, yep. All right, yep. So, and I've said before, I've always thought this was going to be our fair. And it's easy for us to say, yeah, we are the problem. It's easy for us to say it, right? It's easy for us to say it. But it's so much more than just a, oh, we're the problem thing. It's so much more, right? So much more. So much more. And we're going to get into some of these things that are contributing. I've said numerous times, even if, let's say it was no, absolutely zero fights or any type of violence happening in that district, right? We would still see a decline in business. We would still see a natural decline in business, in my opinion. In my opinion, because the cost of living has gone dramatically up. The cost of a cocktail have gone dramatically up. 20% automatic gratuity is up. Cost of food is up. People aren't just necessarily going out. The people going out are college students. When has college kids ever been like just supreme, just heavy drinking? We pre-gaming. And then we go out. Well, we when I was of college age. We weren't just going out to, man, I can't wait to spend my money at this bar. No. Cost of living is going up. Cost of even running a business is going up, especially in downtown Milwaukee. Okay? Especially in downtown Milwaukee. A city that has lost its blue chip player in Giannis Antetokounmpo, who was the main draw, I would say. Maybe others would debate. But I don't know what else was our main draw for, whether people want to call it tourism or just people coming to the city spending money to whether it's watch games or so forth. Yes, we have the Pfizer Forum now, and it's going to have to be a level of concerts that continuously come to the city now in order to fill the void of what we gonna miss. Okay? So we're gonna be getting into a few of these things. We're gonna be getting into a few of these things. All right? We wanna talk about Bob Bauman's position downtown, all right? Then I would like to have a deeper conversation. All right? I want to go into a full picture because this is 2020.

0: 22 years in. This is 22 years in. A 22-year, well, what would be, 22-year tenure. So is this a pattern? We're going to talk about the broader track record. All right? We're going to talk about the broader track record. And we're going to talk about Milwaukee has no new money coming in. We haven't had no new money coming in. All we've done is raise price. You probably going to hear some stuff that we've already talked about on here before. But I guess sometimes people miss it. So we're going to highlight it again, right? We also want to talk about consumers are pulling back. That's what really makes the Water Street problem first. But black people are being used as an scapegoat You feel me? Instead of talking about the real reasons and fixing the real problems. Okay? Because closing a lot of these services and a lot of these things that young people would have been participating in and not just coming downtown, I still think, would love to have this conversation with any elected official that could educate me better on it. Maybe I'll say Mark Chambers' name and then he'll call up. You know, when you drop Mark's name, Mark call, quit playing with me. Mark, if you're listening, man, call, please tell me. I wanna get down to what is really happening from an elected official's view of whether that's violence or how violence is impacting the downtown economy or how just life, inflation, is impacting the downtown economy. Because what I'm not going to do is allow folks to just make it seem like it's just one community that's destroying downtown. Don't go anywhere, y'all. When we come back, we'll get into the thick of things right here on the award-winning 101.7 The Truth.
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0: Entertainment District has faced some significant changes and backlash, with longtime businesses closing, reckless driving, shooting, other safety concerns, and of course, debate about food truck curfews. With city leaders talking about these concerns, I talked to frequent visitors and residents in the area who say they still don't want to give up on Water Street.
1: I don't think we should just let it die.
0: However, in a meeting on Friday, Alder Bob Bauman said the days of this entertainment district are numbered.
2: I think the Water Street entertainment district is going to go away as we've known it. And frankly, maybe that's a good thing. All it is concentrated drinking and disorder.
0: Residents see it differently.
1: I think Water Street's like a really fun place to go without the violence. So if we could like focus on reducing it rather than like trying to get rid of the Water Street scene.
3: This has always been a popular part of the city where, again, you can come out in the community and enjoy yourself.
0: They also recognize that safety measures are necessary.
3: That's the sad thing about it. There's a lot of places I didn't see down here. And now they leave it just because it's too much criminal activity, disrupting activity going on.
0: And that's where some of the city's safety efforts, including the debate over food trucks, come in. In the evenings, there's been more barriers and a larger police presence on Water Street. In April, the city also voted to limit food truck hours to control crowds downtown. But then a food truck owner sued the city.
2: I'm convinced people saying their food trucks are not the problem. They are the problem because they are the magnet for the people who assemble.
0: To avoid going through a lengthy legal process, Alders at the Public Safety and Health Committee meeting Friday unanimously approved going back to the original curfew that would close food trucks from 1 a.m. to 6 a.m. This now goes to the full council for a vote.
4: I think there are ways to reduce violence without cutting down on what draws people down here.
0: The future of Water Street in limbo, while neighbors and leaders weigh entertainment and safety. In Milwaukee, Merrill Hubbard, TMJ 4 News.
5: Welcome back, y'all, to the award-winning 101.7 The Truth. This is your boy Ray Nitty holding it down, man, live from the American Family Insurance Studios. Thank you to TMJ 4 for this article, man. We really appreciate you putting such a well-put-together piece for us here that we could, have a conversation about. This Water Street Entertainment District is essentially over as we know it, is what Bob Bauman said. Somebody who's been over that district for 22 years. I want us to let that sit there for a second. The economical spine, the vein, the heart, whatever we want to call it, our downtown Milwaukee. The sitting alder said that under his watch, 22 years, this entertainment district is pretty much done as we know it. 22 years, didn't figure out real collaboration on how to address the concerns of citizens, business owners, constituents. No, you just passed the buck and played a game for 22 years. Collected that nice pension. All right? 22 years. Let's get into it. 833-212-1017 is the number to dial. 833-212-1017 is the number to dial. So let's just give brief history here. Bob Bauman has represented Milwaukee's 4th District, which includes Water Street and most of downtown, since April 2004. Since April 2004, that's 22 years as the person directly responsible for this specific entertainment district. Somebody that never built

no real outreach to the entertainment community in Milwaukee. Somebody who has zero, no information, education about the thriving entertainment community that we have in Milwaukee, which says a lot about leadership, in my opinion. How can our entertainment scene be a beacon of light for the music industry right now that nationally everybody else could recognize our Ishtars, recognize our Wave Chappelle? National, I ain't talking about just on a local level, y'all. I'm talking about national scene. Our artists, homegrown artists, I don't like to use the word local because I feel like it just keeps us here. Our homegrown national artists, your Wave Chappelle's, your Ishtars, your JP's, your Big Franks, Steve the Stoners, your DJs, the DJs that we have here. Entertainment isn't just about our rap music scene here. We have an amazing musical scene here. People that play instruments, our musicians, are top notch here, touring. We have yet to really tap in to the essence of Milwaukee entertainment. Why? Why? Why do we just label it, stigmatize it, while the world borrows from it, uses it in TV shows, all types of different things? But yet, right here, we have to deal with this continuous pattern. We have to deal with the continuous pattern that you will never be supported the same way in your hometown versus going out of town. Why is that something that we have to deal with here? To where a sitting alderman for 22 years is saying our entertainment district may be no more. May be no more. Didn't figure out ways to tap in, collaborate. Didn't figure out ways to bring Visit Milwaukee to the table and our entertainment community to the table. And be like, yo, we have to tap into the essence of the city. And Milwaukee entertainment isn't, it's by far not just black entertainment. We have one of the most diverse, talented entertainment scenes here that we are not tapping into, that we are not prioritizing, that we are leaving so much revenue on the table for. So much revenue on the table. But you know what we do? We raise the taxes. We tax citizens. Because, oh, we got to figure out a way to pay for things. We got to figure out a way for this and that. We got to figure out a way to stop the violence downtown. I'm going to tell you why that's an insult, right? I'm going to tell you why it's an insult. We got some comments on the YouTube. Brother LaRon, make sure y'all check out that pizza, man. I'm going to come get some, man. Says, who was doing the shooting after the Bucks and won the championship, after the Bucks had won the championship? Who was doing at Elsa's, shot and killed in the doorway next to Carson's? Elsa's car chase by the Harp, the videos of fight. We could talk about it. We could talk about, if include everything. Include the hotel that killed the black man too. That's violence. Include everything. This is the funny part, right? It'd be a lot of other shootings happen downtown, but the ones that we are involved with,

0: That's the ones that get highlighted. We ain't hear about the Jefferson Street, the white guy who was doing whatever and he got damn near shot in the face because of whatever nefarious. We didn't hear about it. We didn't hear about the white homeless dude that was robbing people at gunpoint. We didn't hear about it. But what we did hear is about everything involving us, rightfully so. We go down there, we give them the ammunition to use against our community and blame citywide problems on us. And why this is insulting to me, right, is because we say things like crime has to stop downtown. No, crime has to stop everywhere in the city of Milwaukee. People don't just decide like, oh yeah, I'm gonna wake up today and go downtown and do some crime. No. Crime has to stop everywhere. Okay? And when you don't set a district up for success, you just use it as your throne and playground. This is what we have. Don't go anywhere, y'all, when we come back. When we come back.
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3: There's some things I want to highlight that we may not be cognizant of, and I know that some of y'all are going to take issue with what I say, but I'm going to be factual and I'm going to be objective about it because they are still hard at work to make sure that we die fast, we live difficult lives, we make less money, we have less access to healthcare. Ladies and gentlemen, that's not just some random occurrence. And they're criminalizing some of our just unnecessary, loud, boisterous, and disrespectful behaviors. You know, I remember an era where Black folks didn't necessarily need to be heard. Us being in public and being seen was quite enough because we are giving them more fuel for the fire, especially now that we have, I'd like to think, more political power than we've had in years past. And just as we're starting to gain more political power, that's when they start to take away our districts. And guess what? You didn't see it coming.
4: 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Don't just check in. Tap in. With Jazz Tyler.
5: 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This platform is for you, the voices of the city. 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
3: The weekend ends Sunday. Monday is boring. You have to go home. Says who? This is Milwaukee. Stay for the encore, order dessert, stay out late, sleep in, grab a coffee, find a new neighborhood, take the long way along the lake. The calendar might say the weekend is over, but this city wasn't built for quitters. You came for the weekend. Stay for what comes next. Visit

Welcome back. Yes, it's your boy, man, Ray Nitty. I might go back to calling myself Prince of the City, man. I'm older now, but that might not really work. But 833-212-1017 is the number to dial. 833-212-1017 is the number to dial. We are talking about our economical engine for the city of Milwaukee. The thing that brings all the money to the city, majority of the money, all the licenses, appreciate you, all the licenses, all the taxes, all the everything, all right? Ironically, the conversation now that we don't have, we built this large Pfizer form. We had an amazing interview with the Bucks president, new Bucks president, Mr. Glessing. And I believe in his vision for Pfizer Forum and the Deer District and the Bucks. And I feel like to just go out there at a time like this and say, basically our entertainment district is now dead. Under 22 years of your watch, I think that's very irresponsible, very lackluster, very low leadership, very quitterish. Yes. Do we go downtown and do the most? Absolutely. 150%. Are we the only one doing the most downtown? No. There's a lot of things that go into play. Okay? I promoted nightclubs, if you may not have known from the governor's race. We promoted nightclubs. We watch nightclubs, and I'm just stating a real fact, all right? This isn't to throw nobody under the bus, no business owners, nothing. I'm just talking about an overarching viewpoint of it. Yes, we come down and do the most. But we start the story there. We don't paint the picture of this individual had 9 bottles. They sold him 9 bottles. Overdrunk. Overserved. I agree with you, LaRon. And I can understand why they don't. Because no real plan has been put in place. No real plan has been put in place. Not to make citizens feel safer, not to make business owners feel more supported, that they could grow and sustain. It has not been put in place. Just more barriers, just more hurdles for business owners to jump through, making it more difficult for business to happen downtown. You don't got to take my word for it. Talk to the business owners. Talk to them. Okay? But let's get into it. I told y'all we was going to see more businesses saying they were going to be closing down after the garage. After the garage blamed violence for the decline in business and rap music and no more Milwaukee rap music. It's a dangerous narrative if we have we participated? Absolutely. And I know that the narrative is, this is how we give excuses for when a white

bar fight happens, right? And maybe it makes sense. I am not above being checked, corrected, or put in place or brought back down to reality. We like to say, oh, well, you know, when we fight, it ends in a shootout. Yeah, it's true. That's what we say. That's what we've grown. But we give a pass to the violence of the others because it didn't end in a shoot. As if that's not violence as well, right? But let's just go down memory lane here, right? So as we said, Bob is representing Milwaukee's 4th District, which includes Water Street. I would love to get Bob on this program and have a real conversation with Bob. I would love to. Since April 20, 2004, call it when you get a second call back. We'll get you in. So that was 22 years, right, of somebody being directly responsible for the entertainment district. So if it's failing, it's because of you. You were the one. You didn't put anything in place. I'm going to learn how to do the phone lines. 833-212-1017, right? Violence needs to stop everywhere, not just downtown. We have to start by that. Violence has to stop everywhere. Okay? So let's get a recap of where things stand right now. Silk on water closed, temporary sighting, shootings, and safety fears. Shortly after that, Low County, Southern Seafood closed nearby. The third failed business at that one address in 6 years. And Bauman is now publicly blaming MPD for lawless zone conditions rather than his own 2 decades of oversight. So in 2 decades, you didn't have a real strategic plan with police to figure out how can we even get them the additional resources? How can we partner with Violence Interrupters, Office of Community Wellness and Safety? Back then, it would have been Office of Violence Prevention. How can we see if, I'm assuming, business owners would not mind pooling their resources together and say, hey, let's all come together and put together an entertainment zone, I don't know, safety budget, where that budget goes to Violence Interrupters, people that know people of the community, or I don't know. How about we actually offer something for the young people to do? Invest in things like the lock-ins, where the lock-ins don't just happen to have, where they don't just have to happen once a month or once a quarter. Invest in the things that work, that are keeping young people from places that they don't supposed to be, downtown. And I'm going to say this one, community, and y'all might get on me for this. Please call back. We had like 4 calls. Please call back. I don't know how to work the phones by myself. But please call back. 833-212-1017. That's the number to dial. We're not going to like this one. Whatever happened to enforcing our curfew laws? Whatever happened to it? Whatever happened to enforcing our curfew laws? And it's not an easy conversation to have, but we have to have it, right? If your teen is downtown, I was a teen downtown too. But we also at least had H2O. The generation after us had Amistad and Sugar. They had things. We had things. But now it's more of a, hey, they outside and participating downtown. I don't know. Maybe we should have a teen district.

0: Please don't.
1: I'm good, man.
0: We got to keep it real clean, all right? How we doing? What are we talking about today?
1: Well, I'm going to talk about what you're talking about. And, this Bauman guy, he is the problem. Wasn't he the one that tried blaming the food trucks for issues? You can't beat around the bush with this stuff. Yep. And you know what? The city of Milwaukee has a 100-plus-year history of being run by Democrats. And what do you guys have to show for it? Nothing. You're running businesses out of the city. People from the suburbs don't want to come into the city. We don't want to spend our money back down there. We'll spend our money where we feel safe. So if you guys don't start changing the way that you look at politics and look at your representation, what has Glenn Moore done?
0: I think we're taking the wrong approach here. When we talk about the city, aldermen and mayors. Those are nonpartisan seats. Let's be clear. I appreciate you calling in. Once again, thank you for calling in. That's what we're talking about is city level, right? We're talking about alders. And yes, you could put a label on it if you want. But this isn't just a, Democrat, Republican. Not to me. Not this in particular. When we're talking about downtown, I'm talking about downtown, a district that has been led for 22 years by the same person. To me, that's leadership flaw, right? So let's keep it going. So Silk on Water Street temporarily closed. All right? Bauman called it a lawless zone. Somebody also said, I mentioned a teen district, right? Somebody says teen district equals chaos. Only if that's what you put in your mind of our teens. If that's what you see, that's what you will continue to see. I don't see just chaos. And I think you may be assuming that I'm talking about a teen district downtown. I'm just talking about a teen district in general, where it's filled with all of these organizations that get grants and funding to do all of these things. But what if everybody was in one central location? All the grants, all the things that we have distributed out. And maybe it can't be one central location because Milwaukee is, its teens are spread all over the city. But we can have a few central locations. All right? We can't look at teen districts as just chaos. It'd be chaos if it's no real leadership. It'd be chaos if it's nobody that teens could relate to, no voices that they listen to. Sure. If we create chaos, that's what it will be. Don't go anywhere, y'all. When we come back, we got a couple callers on the line that we would like to get to. So don't go anywhere, y'all. 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

0: 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We talking about our downtown, y'all. 833-212-1017 is the number to dial. The caller, we got the caller. What's up, caller? Man, hey. I've been waiting on you to call back, man.
1: And I've been calling back. How you doing, brother?
0: I can't complain. I know you got a question, but before you get into it, you was the one that had the books, right?
1: I do still have the books for you.
0: All right. So I need to, Brother Z had got your information and he gave it to me and yep. I misplaced it when I was leaving. So I need to get your info again. Really want to start this book club with some of those books that you got, man. It's been on my mind since you called in.
1: Fantastic. Fantastic. Sounds like a great plan.
0: But go ahead, the caller. How you doing?
1: Well, Water Street is a big part of the $1.3 billion that's generated downtown with nightlife. Mm-hmm. So it is, like you said, a real lack of leadership to, without a plan, let's say that Water Street will come to an end. It's ridiculous. Water Street was there before Bob, and mm-hmm. Water Street, you know, sometimes people just shoot off their mouth and just throw something against the wall to see, you know, like abstract art, to see where it will land mm-hmm. and see what type of support they'll get. It also makes me think of like just how cities are disparaged because they are now multicultural. They are what America is supposed to be. They have, you know, Sherwin talks about this all the time. Most of the best colleges mm-hmm. are located in cities. Most of the educated voters or people are there. So if I'm a part of a Confederate takeover that has a plan of 2025 project, of course I want to gentrify every city as I have Harlem. And reverse the Great Migration, right?
0: Mm-hmm, mm-hmm.
1: And by doing that, I'm spreading the voter base out so that the people who can fire me are so spread out that they have no power.
0: Absolutely.
1: By convincing a lot of them to move to Arizona and Texas, you know, about tax laws that they don't even understand.
0: Come on now.
1: And to states that have former Confederate states, which all have the worst health care and are the poorest states and the welfare states that depend on states.

0: and streets like Water Street, where Americans come together and most of us get along.
1: Mm-hmm.
0: You know, so those isolated incidents that, you know, are violent in those areas, they pale in comparison to the 90% of the time this country has been at war. So we could just say it would be un-American to not be violent because you're responding to what you were taught. Everything this country has is based on them waging war or a Holocaust on people, black people, Native Americans, and war on people like the war that they're following Israel into right now, where 160 children were killed in one minute.
2: Come on now.
0: And so when Mr. Bauman throws these things against the wall, he's just a part of a bigger plan to empty out the cities of people who look like me, you, and look like America, and make it look like the Confederate takeover that we saw in our city a couple of years ago when they put fences up and had their Klan rally. And so we see you, Mr. Bauman. I know he's probably not listening. but we see the plan. Those of us who are informed, we see it, and we're smart enough to know that there's money talk, and no matter what one alderman says, I don't think the Common Council will support closing down Water Street. This is actually an opportunity for people of color, and particularly our people, black people, to open up thriving businesses, and an opportunity for maybe some people who want to start security companies.
1: Mm-hmm.
0: Denise Thomas, who used to be on this station, talked about this elite security force in Atlanta, which is black owned, and the majority of the people they hire are former military people.
1: Mm-hmm.
0: And they are hired by athletes and entertainers for events, and they're very successful at really being security, not like the type of security that you saw at State Fair, where they're hiring 16-year-old kids and putting a yellow vest on them and calling them security.
2: Right.
0: All right.
2: Appreciate you, caller. I got your information now. I'll hit you up about them books as well.
0: Shoot me a text this evening, brother.
2: Yes, sir. Will do. Let's go talk to Cousin Al. I know Cousin Al got something for me. Educate me today, Cousin Al.
3: If God don't do it, it won't get done. Well, this is what happens when you this is what happened when you stick all the money downtown. You can't blame MPS. But also, you got to also put Cavalier Johnson in this, because this is John Northwick's goal. Mm. If you're going to make downtown great, every place got to be great.
1: Mm-hmm.
3: Also, nobody is enforcing that everybody has a legal guardian until they're 18. But remember, Nitty, everybody know how to use the inner city in 53206 when mama was getting evicted, couldn't pay her rent, and they grew up with junkies in the house. But now we don't know what the inner city do. We don't know what the inner city needs now.
2: Yep.
3: Think about that. Now we also, and here's the thing, we got people acting all out of control, but they want to hear something from people who look like them. Why is everybody sitting up in church that look like us quiet as hell?
1: Hmm.
3: But guess what? But when white people come around, everybody coming out with them pearly whites. Me, personally, let them close it down. Let them close it down and then see what they do. They can't put that on us because y'all deprived the north side of anything because y'all don't know what to do. But now it's going to hurt downtown. Let downtown hurt.
1: Mm.
3: And see how that happens when it's time to vote.
1: Mm.
2: I see what you're saying. I see where Al going with that one. Appreciate you, Al, calling in.
4: Don't forget to have a buzz ball.
2: So, let's go. We got a lot of comments in the chat. Let's see if we could get a couple of them in real quick. They said, we talked about teen district equals chaos. Says, if your teen ain't supposed to be downtown, that's on you, not the police. Control your own house. Agree 100%. We got to enforce these curfew rules, unfortunately. This guy with the Democratic talk, he needs to learn that Milwaukee cannot even run itself without the state getting involved. The state okays what Milwaukee County implements, and the state taxes MKE too. Exactly. That's why we say Milwaukee needs its fair share of taxes that we contribute

0: to the state, we don't get the same amount in return. He said that caller must be related to Eddie. He said sound like a clown just like him. Blah, blah, blah. This is
1: you don't know who Eddie is, but that's funny.
0: He from like Sherwin's show, he be calling or something, right?
1: No, he used to call Tori's show.
0: Ah, okay, okay. LeRon says there isn't one roller skating rink in the city of Milwaukee. Why is that? I was at Johnson's, the Palace on Star and Starlight. Robert says skate rinks are even more violent than the entertainment district. It's interesting. It's interesting. And the funny part is we say these places are violent. It's not the place, it's the humans. It's the humans. A place, an establishment, a physical establishment can't be violent. It is what places allow to happen or environments that they create that would breathe violence, in my opinion. But let's get back to this real quick here. Real quick, let's get back to this, all right? So, Bauman's words, exact words in a committee meeting about the district has that he has represented for 22 years. I think the Water Street Entertainment District is going to go away. As we know it, frankly, it may be a good thing. To say that's a good thing is insane. And the caller said something that was very important I want us to highlight, and he's not making it up because it actually happened. When they say, oh, they're trying to, you know, get the district to look a little bit more like them. Remember we had redistrict mapping in Milwaukee? And one of the things that happened was District 4. District 4 that used to have a little bit more Valeet Street in it. Went over a little bit more to Cherry, if I'm not mistaken. Good old Bob, cut that out. Let's get rid of them. Let's get rid of them folks over there on Valley Street. Get out to Russ. Let's put more blacks in Russ District. I don't need to be dealing with these blacks. Give me some more of them on the waterfront side. Give me some more of that lakefront people. So, got rid of a predominantly black chunk of the district and replaced it with, I can't make this up, y'all. I can't make this up. I only know because I ran for office. Don't go anywhere, y'all. When we come back, we'll get into some more of this right here on the award-winning 101.7 The Truth.
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4: There's some things I want to highlight that we may not be cognizant of, and I know that some of y'all are going to take issue with what I say, but I'm going to be factual and I'm going to be objective about it because they are still hard at work to make sure that we die fast, we live difficult lives, we make less money, we have less access to healthcare. Ladies and gentlemen, that's not just some random occurrence. And they're criminalizing some of our just unnecessary, loud, boisterous, and disrespectful behaviors. You know, I remember an era where black folks didn't necessarily need to be heard. Us being in public and being seen was quite enough because we are giving them more fuel for the fire, especially now that we have, I'd like to think, more political power than we've had in years past. And just as we're starting to gain more political power, that's when they start to take away our districts. And guess what? You didn't see it coming.
2: 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It's your favorite producer, Meech. Don't just check in. Tap in. With Jazz Tyler.
5: 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This platform is for you, the voices of the city. 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Hit us up, tap in, and let us know what's on your mind because the time is now. 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
6: Just want to really congratulate Meech on this very important venture that y'all on right now. 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

0: 7 The Truth. This is your boy Ray Nitty holding it down. Brother Z got me on the production and sound. We talking about our downtown Milwaukee, man. 22 years of the same leadership, and that leadership is saying downtown entertainment district is over with. Doesn't point to their own leadership. Points to everything else around it. You would rather say the downtown entertainment district is over versus saying, hey, let me get out and get active. Let me go build with the entertainment community. Let me really have a sit down with all the business owners in the district and see what we could come up with. Northwestern Mutual is in the district. You got all these Fortune 500 companies in the district. But no real strategic plan to bring all of these resources together. I told y'all when I ran for office for 4th District. The amazing people I met in those condos, their concerns were, they asked, how can we help the north side of Milwaukee? How can we participate? Yeah.
1: So that guy that called in earlier, he texted at 833-212-1017. He said, Democrats run this city. Liberals blame Trump for everything, but never look at who controls their community. Unless you realize that nothing will change, you will have liberal judges letting dangerous people out on the streets like the Waukesha Christmas Massacre. That guy should have been locked up, but a liberal Milwaukee judge didn't think so.
0: You blaming a Milwaukee judge
1: for something that happened
0: in Waukesha. This is why I like to let people get their comments off, because people sound so certain. They sound so certain about certain things when it comes to our community, but they don't even really understand. Milwaukee is ran by it's a Republican controlled situation at the state level, who either approves or disapproves of Milwaukee. Why we have Act 12? We had to agree to Act 12 because Republicans wanted certain things before Milwaukee was able to raise its own taxes. Okay? We had to put police officers in our public schools. Okay? We had to hire a certain amount of police by a certain time. Okay? So miss me with all that liberal and all that other crap. Like, I understand what you're trying to say, but it don't make sense to what we talking about. Milwaukee politics is, sure, people may have subscribed to the Democratic Party or whatever, but Milwaukee seats, to my knowledge, I'm just a rapper, I don't know, they're nonpartisan seats, all right? You don't run for alderman as like, it's nonpartisan. Sure, you can say what you are, but anywho, thank you for texting in your concerns. I would say this.

I'm assuming this caller is Republican. I'm going to assume that, right? It's easy to assume because usually somebody is the opposite when they keep blaming somebody else for something. All right? I want you to look at how long Republicans have been in control of the House and the Senate or whatever governing body that passes things down in Milwaukee. All right? I want you to look at that. Go do that research and go see all the things that they have blocked. All right? That was to make Milwaukee better, more sufficient, more sustainable, so forth. Go look at all the things Republicans put into place. And then come back and talk to me about what Democrats aren't doing in Milwaukee. Now, if the conversation, Brother Z, a conversation I will entertain is a lot of our leadership in Milwaukee is black. So why aren't we doing more or pushing for more with all this black leadership? And the answer still goes back to, guess what? The state. All right? So we can have that conversation if we want, but that's not what we're talking about today. We're talking about downtown. And once again, appreciate you, caller. We appreciate differences of opinions. All right. In the same meeting, aldermen had to reverse a 10 p.m. food truck curfew shutdown after a court ruled it unconstitutional. Of course. Why are you blaming? Oh, my God. Food trucks can now stay open until 1 a.m. Bauman has continued insisting food trucks are part of the problem, despite research and downtown business owners arguing mobile food vendors add food traffic and visibility that makes streets safer, not less safe. All right? 22 years of representation, ending with the district's own alderman publicly saying that maybe it should just disappear. That's a bold statement for somebody who's been in charge of something for 22 years. You don't say, he should have took his wife's advice when she said, Ray, maybe you step up and be the new voice. I tried to, but your husband and you blocked it. But I will say this, he gangster though. That little old dude is gangster because he got some people scared of him in this town. And somebody need to let me know what is up with him. If I'm going about this the wrong way. Anyway, I'm just saying, 22 years of representation in a district. To now say that this district is essentially dead. It's going to go away. The main engine of how we make money in this city. We talking about Bucks games. We talking about concerts. We talking about all types of shows. All right? LaRon says, I don't blame the behavior of individuals and anybody else except for the individual themselves and the house they come out of. I could agree with you, LaRon, but I do blame the environment that was created that individuals have to live through. I do blame the environmental injustice and all these data, all these facts that we know that plays a part on people's mental ability in making positive choices and being hyperactive. All these things we spoke about. So if you got people living in a community that has been allowed to be poisoned for 100 plus years and generations have lived through that poisoning and handed down that environmental trauma and injustice to each other. I'm sorry, the byproduct might look a little violent. We all say violence is a byproduct of poverty, poor conditions. But yet,

0: I have not seen a real plan to address the poor conditions and the violence. I've seen a lot of bandages. Okay? Is this a pattern? Or is it Bauman's broader track record? We talked about the West Samira situation. Starting in 07, 4 years, 3 years after he took office, Bauman publicly and repeatedly attacked the West Samira 92-unit facility for residents with chronic mental illness after a resident died. Rightfully so, to be concerned, asked the right questions. Despite, per his own deposition testimony, never having set foot inside of the facility he was condemning. Milwaukee County jury ruled 10-2 in 2022 that his statement was false, defamatory, and made outside of the legitimate scope of his office, awarding $1.4 million in damages, which was later overturned, right? On a technical malice standard, not on the facts themselves. So factually, we would have been on the hook for that 1.4. But because of a technical standard, we was off the hook. The facility, his statements helped target ultimately closed and was demolished. Taxpayers, not Bauman, personally covered up to $240,000 defending him after the Common Council voted to indemnify him in 2020. City Attorney Terrence Spencer publicly objected at the time to taxpayers footing that bill. I wonder if that's why they got rid of Terrence. So this is somebody who's cost the city money numerous times. The streetcar contradiction. So much money. We have allowed this person to run rampant in this city, a terrorist, dog. entrepreneurial terrorist. Bauman has spent years as one of the Hop's most vocal defenders and even wrote a personal magazine article celebrating its history, while simultaneously arguing that collecting fares on it would cost more than it generates, opposing a council colleague's push for a fare collection plan. He don't even want us to make money. He's like, nah, we can't charge to use my train. It's going to cost more to charge. I don't even understand. So leave it free? Don't go anywhere, y'all. When we come back, we're going to get into more of this streetcar contradiction and some 2023 personal controversy. Just a little bit. All right? When we come back, don't go anywhere, y'all. It's your boy Ray Nitti on the award-winning 101.7 The Truth.
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2: There's some things I want to highlight that we may not be cognizant of, and I know that some of y'all are going to take issue with what I say, but I'm going to be factual and I'm going to be objective about it because they are still hard at work to make sure that we die fast, we live difficult lives, we make less money, we have less access to healthcare. Ladies and gentlemen, that's not just some random occurrence. And they're criminalizing some of our just unnecessary, loud, boisterous, and disrespectful behaviors. You know, I remember an era where Black folks didn't necessarily need to be heard. Us being in public and being seen was quite enough because we are giving them more fuel for the fire, especially now that we have, I'd like to think, more political power than we've had in years past. And just as we're starting to gain more political power, that's when they start to take away our districts. And guess what? You didn't see it coming.
0: What's the word, Milwaukee? It's your favorite producer, Meech. Don't just check in. Tap in. With Jazz Tyler.
3: 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This platform is for you, the voices of the city. 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Hit us up, tap in, and let us know what's on your mind, because the time is now. 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
9: 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Salute. 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

1017 The Truth. It's your boy Ray Nitty holding it down. Brother Z got me on the production and sound. We talking about our downtown, man. I think this is important, right? Reason why I think it's important. Here's the reason why. Somebody who's been over our downtown district, which includes some more other parts of the city as well, right, is now saying the Water Street Entertainment District is probably going to go away, and it is probably for the better. 22 years. Our entertainment is buzzing right now, and somebody says, let it die. It's probably best. Silk clothes, garage clothes. I find it interesting that they was closed and sold in such a short time. I feel like that sale was already in progress. And once again, we are just used. Anyway, stay focused, Ray. Bauman fights hard to preserve a transit project many taxpayers view as underused, while telling the entertainment district in his own word, in his own ward, that its problems might not be worth fixing. I want to tell y'all why this is like insanity to me, right? You got a streetcar that you was pushing for. You did not say, I need the streetcar to take people to and from the entertainment district. I need the streetcar to have a stop right by the damn Pfizer Forum. I need the streetcar to stop. What are we doing? This is leadership. Do you know how many people would have just been spending money just to use it, just to get to Pfizer Forum, just to get to the Beard Center? But no. It's like way over there by, what is that? What street is that over there? Van Buren or something? The route selection was, we didn't think, people didn't think about, okay, we know we're building Pfizer Forum. We know we're building this entertainment district. You telling me people with all these degrees and certificates and 20 plus years in leadership wasn't like, hey, it probably will make a lot of sense if this streetcar was built around the entertainment district, or at least stopped there, took people there. No, that's not what we did. We made it free and we kept it east of, let's just say, Water Street. East of Water Street, and it's not generating any money. It's only costing money. All right? Anyway, 2023 personal controversy. So you know on this show before, we covered his wife, posted a series of comments about residents, crime on Facebook page. So even she had concerns on my page. All right? She had concerns about the community, but didn't ask him to, Bob, just step down. Just step down. All right? He called it a personal, private matter tied to marital struggles and did not apologize on her behalf publicly. But I had to apologize. I want y'all to think about that. I had to apologize to District 4 for the words of his wife and say, I do not think that those are the views of the great people of that district. Think about that. The black man had to respond for racist comments, not the guy that the person is married to, me.

0: But none of this alone proves that he's uniquely responsible for Water Street's decline. I got to be fair. Since it's saying he's the only one responsible, right? But taken together, it's at least a pattern worth naming. Public statements made without direct knowledge. Advocacy for projects he personally favors, even when the numbers are contested. In a city that got no way of making money, you telling us don't charge for it? That sounds insane. And a consistent instinct to deflect rather than own outcomes in his own district. That right there is the actual definition of failed leadership. All right? Not just one bad quote about Water Street. A 22-year tenure of questionable behavior, questionable policies. So let's go talk about the police part of this, right? Why the city can't just send more police? They asked for it, right? Why can't we? I was at that meeting where they were talking about the entertainment district and everything. It's nearly 80% of Milwaukee's general city purposes spending is personnel costs, salaries, wages, and benefits. This is the single most important fact for understanding why budget fights always seem to land on the same handful of levers. We're not making no money. Let's go talk to Brother CR. How you doing, Brother C?
1: Man, how you doing, Ray?
0: I can't complain, man. Educate me today, brother.
1: Man, there's two things that I think you need to add in your pot for the listening audience is truthful. The first thing is when they first were talking about doing the hop, irony, happened is that We Energies was one of the and other people that had utilities in the street. They were against the hop because they would have to move their services. But they didn't want to tell nobody that. When they came to me and a group of other people, not me, but to a group of other people, which I was involved with, don't put me in the front. Some of the aldermen that was against that, the programming move, I said, let me see the info on what's, the Legislative Reference Bureau breakdown on what's what. Boom. It's like that was a year ago. This is one of the things the Common Council is real good with, where something to come up, and when we get it in the newspaper, in the journal, it's really they making a decision about something that they did research almost a year ago. And so they had to move all of these electrical, plumbing, and gas lines in order to make the hop. So it wasn't just like, do it. And I said, why don't y'all just get a bus and make it look like a trolley?
0: Man, we had trolleys.
1: With no infrastructure.
0: And remember, we had the little red trolleys that was moving around.
1: You could have that and go straight electrical, say. Go with an electrical bus or what have you, do that whole piece on wheels. Then you're going to have to do all that extra infrastructure in the circle. And then when you deal with the cost, unfortunately, they made a correction. But unfortunately for us is that the, not in 2026, but 2025, 2024, 2023, 2022, 2021, the Department of Revenue had charged the city of Milwaukee for undervaluing the downtown property. Well, what does that mean? That means that they was in violation of state law, and that if they did it in a 6-year, which would have been this a

0: assessment, the Department of Revenue would have took over and said, this is what y'all should supposed to be calculated. The most important thing of that downtown area that we always be whining about, when they were undervaluing the property, guess who made up the difference? Homeowners.
1: Yep, they add them taxes on homeowners.
0: Because the issue is, so the listeners understand, how much money do the city need? They get that number, and then they go calculate how much money do we need to ask for every single owner of a property to equal this number.
1: Mm-hmm.
0: So if you're saying the downtown, you're undervaluing their properties where they should be paying more taxes, but they've been paying less, what that means is that everybody else pays more taxes. Technically, everybody could have legally said, hey, based upon the Department of Revenue, which you're overvaluing, automatically my taxes is up because they calculated that it's up. Reduce my taxes. But it's over now. They corrected that before people got aware of it en masse. But we need to check that because we're still paying for that. We're still suffering. How many people lost their houses in those 5 years?
1: Yeah. Yeah, that's true. That's true, man. Appreciate you, brother, for calling us and sharing that. I definitely want to look into that a little bit more, man. Definitely want to look into that a little bit more. Man, it's a very interesting conversation we have in here, man. So we talking about, you know, why the city can't just send more police. All right? When we come back, y'all, don't go anywhere. We'll get into why the city can't just send more police right here on the award-winning 101.7 The Truth.
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1: 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Welcome back to the award-winning 101.7 The Truth. It's your boy Ray Nitty holding it down. Brother Z got me on the production and sound. Talking about this town, man. So why can't the city just send more police? As we said, 80% of Milwaukee's general city purposes spending is on personnel costs. All right. Also, the city's pension system, CMERS, delivered updated obligation numbers in June 2025 that added over $12 million to the 2026 budget gap overnight. We're waiting to hear what this new budget going to look like. It's single actuarial recalculation, not a policy choice, instantly narrowing what's left for everything else. MPD's budget alone is $310 million, roughly half the city's total general fund departmental spending. And 2023's Act 12, which we just talked about, legally mandates, what we just talked about, the city increase sworn police and fire staffing as a condition of receiving new sales tax revenue, meaning growth in that specific budget line isn't fully discretionary anymore. All right? We were forced. In order to get some money, we had to spend more money. All right? So how does this connect directly to Water Street, all right? So when Bob says MPD does not allocate sufficient resources to Water Street, the honest follow-up question is, resources from where, fam? Where? Nearly 80% of the city's flexible spending is already locked into personnel costs, pension obligations, just ate $12 million overnight. And the police budget itself is growing under a state mandate.

mandate that has nothing to do with any single entertainment district's needs. So where, Bobby, is it going to come from? Send more police is a real ask, but it's not a free one. A real budget trade-off against libraries, housing aid, other neighborhood needs. And that trade-off deserves to be named specifically rather than just implied. So we don't have the money. He don't want to charge for the streetcar. But what he did say is we can raise we're going to tell y'all how much longer you can park downtown. We're going to extend that to 9 p.m., big baby. You thought it was 6. 9 p.m. now. And raise the cost. A quarter gets you like 2 minutes now downtown. Maybe 4. Or is it still 6? So, where is this money? 2023's Wisconsin Act 12 created a new 2% city sales tax, which generated $206 million in 2026 alone, plus increased state shared revenue now at $254 million and indexed to inflation going forward. Combined, this is over $400 million in annual money that simply didn't exist before 2023. All right? So this is real documented. Wisconsin Policy Forum was warning as recently as 2022 that Milwaukee faced potential insolvency and unattainable budget cuts without new revenue. All right? That crisis was averted. The money genuinely showed up. I don't even know what that means. Said the money genuinely showed up. So why does Water Street feel the difference? Because nearly all of that new revenue is already earmarked by the same structural forces from segment 3. Your pensions, MPD costs, mandates to put them in MPS, Act 12. All right? You following me? The mandate, police, fire, staffing increases attached to Act 12 itself, pension obligations, and debt services. The new money didn't create a large new pool of flexible, unclaimed dollars. It's mostly filled a hole that already exists, a hole that is going to exist next year when the budget come out again. Or this year, rather. The pension crisis. We talked about it. It's not simply that money exists and Bauman or the city are choosing not to spend it on Water Street. Real new revenue arrived, and it's almost entirely already spoken for by legal mandates and rising fixed costs, which is a genuine governance failure of a different, more structural kind. One that predates any single alderman, and the state lawmakers share real responsibility for through how Act 12 was written. Remember that caller that was trying to talk about, you know, the Democrats in Milwaukee and blah, blah, blah? This is why, caller. All right? State level. Failed leadership, okay? This is why. But they're going to say, man, it's too much violence downtown. We need to shut downtown down. Done for this entertainment district. All these businesses that you allowed to open up licenses and rebuild and all these things downtown, now you're telling them it's over with for you, boy. It's over with for you, boy. We're not talking about why consumers are pulling back, which actually made the Water Street and Entertainment District stuff worse.

All right. So this is fact check confirmed by the Federal Reserve's July 2026 monetary policy report, McKinsey's Consumer Wise Tracker, and the University of Michigan Consumer Sentiment Index, which we actually previously covered on this show. The University of Michigan's Consumer Sentiment Index hit an all-time low of 45 in May 2026. Recession-level pessimism. Even without an official recession, Goldman Sachs has twice cut its 2026 forecast for consumer discretionary spending growth. 75% of U.S. households are now actively trading down. Fewer purchases, more deliberate spending, value seeking over impulse. Retail transaction count is down 7%. Year over year nationally. So not only do the city don't got the money, the people don't got it either. So yeah, people might crack a little bottle before they come downtown and then just go downtown and people watch. The cost of living is high, y'all. Affordability is a real thing. And businesses got to pay that high rent downtown or mortgage or whatever, taxes, high energy bills. Our energy bills 51% higher over the last 3 years. So think about that. Think about the We Energies bill that's 50% higher over the last 3 years. Think about that on a business owner. Did we make any incentives? No, we ain't had no real plan to help businesses, help consumers, help. No, it was none. So why does this matter specifically for an entertainment district, right? A bar, restaurant, club on Water Street depends entirely on discretionary spending. Nobody needs a night out the way they need groceries. When consumer sentiment craters and households are actively cutting discretionary spending first, entertainment districts absorb that pullback before almost any other kind of business. And on top of that, we don't have the draw that we once had that made people be like, you know what, I'm going to spend that little money because Giannis is playing tonight. That's why I asked the Bucks president,

0: didn't necessarily need to be heard. Us being in public and being seen was quite enough, because we are giving them more fuel for the fire, especially now that we have, I'd like to think, more political power than we've had in years past. And just as we're starting to gain more political power, that's when they start to take away our districts. And guess what? You didn't see it coming.
1: What's the word, Milwaukee? It's your favorite producer, Meech. Don't just check in. Tap in. With Jazz Tyler.
2: 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We are live and direct Monday through Friday, 4 to 7 p.m. And I am your host, Jazz Tyler. This platform is for you, the voices of the city. We are here to remind the world that your voice matters. Hit us up, tap in, and let us know what's on your mind, because the time is now. Tap in.
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0: Truth. It's your boy Ray Nitty, Prince of the City.
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0: What's happening? 833-212-1017 is the number to dial. The Prince is back. Coming to claim my 4th District throne. Man, so why this matters, right? Why this matters real quick, and then we'll get into accountability. Hey, man. Reducing this entirely to MPD failed, or, you know, let's real macroeconomic story disappear. People are also just going out less and spending less everywhere. In America right now, that does not excuse the leadership and safety failures. But pretending Water Street exists in an economic vacuum isn't honest either, all right? 22 years, y'all. 22 years. 22 years. What real accountability would look like? What real accountability would look like? Water Street's decline sits at the intersection of one alderman's 22-year record of deflecting responsibility for his own statements and decisions and genuinely broken structural budget system where pension costs eat new revenue before it reaches the streets. And a national consumer pullback hitting nightlife spending hardest of any category. All three are true. Leadership failures doesn't require all of a problem to be one person's fault to still be real. It's a lot that could have happened in 22 years to secure our entertainment district or our nightlife or our entertainment scene. We took 33 bands to South by Southwest, y'all, back in the day. We took 33 bands to South by Southwest because we felt like at the time, you know, we have a large music festival here. And they weren't really opening that platform to our homegrown talent. So we took 32 artists and bands of all genres, not just Milwaukee rap music, to Austin, Texas. For South by Southwest, we had our own stage. Supposed to be called Bear Bronson Stage, but we went with the Milwaukee Home Stage. It was supposed to be called Bear Bronson Bass, but we went with the Milwaukee Home Stage. We had a nice, dope partnership with Melissa from the Milwaukee Home brand. It was about showcasing Milwaukee has the talent to be on the national level, and we did, and we saw, and we showed. And a bunch of bars, ironically enough, from Water Street to Brady Street, participated in hosting fundraisers to help us get our talent to Austin, Texas. Why don't we have something similar to our own South by Southwest in Milwaukee? This is something we were saying way back when before. Shouts out to Summerfest. But Summerfest is closed off to the people that go inside of Summerfest grounds. It does not directly impact our exterior communities. Okay? Respectfully, Summerfest, I promote it. When Summerfest is happening, nightlife in Milwaukee goes down because people are out. People aren't going out like that. Then it's hard to get out of the parking situation, so it's not a lot of time to get to these other venues in an hour. And then what happened? Summerfest went from a two-week model to now they just do a weekend model and stretched it out almost essentially for the whole summer.

0: So when you do take them, you know what? I'm getting too deep. They ain't even understanding me right now. I don't think y'all understand what they wanted, Meech. Bring them all. So, what accountability looks like correctly? Naming a specific enforcement plan with actual numbers, not just blaming the police department. All right? The city's publishing exactly how much of the new Act 12 revenue is genuinely flexible versus mandated. An honest public acknowledgement that consumer spending pullback is part of this story too, rather than any single actor claiming the whole explanation fits their preferred narrative. We're gonna wrap this thing up here, y'all. So I want y'all to think about this. Next time a local leader blames a single cause for a complicated neighborhood problem, whether it be police, the economy, or disorder itself, violence, I want y'all to ask this question. Ask yourself this question. Ask yourself, which of the other layers they're leaving out and why? Because to just blame violence is irresponsible. Because you can't blame just violence without saying failed leadership from automatic levels, from everybody's levels, and failed leadership on community levels, because the community does have some responsibility. We can't just let ourselves get off the hook. Parents, we got a parent. We got a parent. We got to be parents. We have to hold ourselves responsible first, right? It starts with us before our kids walk out our door. Remember that commercial that used to come on and say, do you know where your kids are? It's 7 p.m. What's the curfew right now? It's 10.
1: On Fox 6, they say, it's 9 o'clock. Do you know where 10 o'clock? Do you know where your kids are?
0: Do you know where your kids are? And the answer be no. I don't even know where I'm at right now. Turn. It's the weekend. So, yeah, we have to do our part. We have to do our part, man, as community. Yes. Brother Laurent said it starts at home. I agree. But that's not where it ends. That's not where it ends. But a huge part of it does start in the home. We need to teach more respect. We need to be more involved. Miles said, to hell with entertainment. Our kids cannot read. I agree with you. We need to read some books in an entertaining way. We need to bring back musical education. Gracie got man. Let Gracie's Corner put out a book, an educational book for kids. That might slap.
2: They got plenty books.
0: Oh, see? There you go. So, yeah, that last comment highlights it perfectly. They say, to hell with entertainment, our kids can't read. It's not entertainment's fault that the kids can't read. It's parents. It's our own parental fault. So to say our downtown entertainment district is now just, you know, it's no more. That says a lot. To me, that says you're turning your back and giving up on a very, very promising

thriving entertainment community. All the artists, all the musicians, all the engineers, all the producers, all the songwriters, all the models, all the designers, all the influencers, you are saying to hell with all of that. People that are literally the backs that a lot of this artistic funding is standing on in the city of Milwaukee. All right? So when you see Milwaukee artists in the limelight on national news, and we like to highlight it when it's time to go ask for funds. We like to throw it in the Journal Sentinel, say, oh, Milwaukee music scene is doing amazing. They like to highlight Chicken P until it's time to actually get down to the community that Chicken P reaches. But when they put them grants out, they don't get to his community. I want y'all to do some research before I get out of here, man. Do some research. Do some research on what's driving the entertainment industry in the city of Milwaukee. You'll be surprised.

0: room for Jazzy to come in and do her thing on the tap in right now. Don't go anywhere, y'all. It's your boy Ray Nitty, Prince of the City, signing off. You already know.
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0: What's happening? 833-212-1017 is the number to dial. The Prince is back. Coming to claim my 4th District throne. Man, so why this matters, right? Why this matters real quick, and then we'll get into accountability. Hey, man. Reducing this entirely to MPD failed, or, you know, let's real macroeconomic story disappear. People are also just going out less and spending less everywhere. In America right now, that does not excuse the leadership and safety failures. But pretending Water Street exists in an economic vacuum isn't honest either, all right? 22 years, y'all. 22 years. 22 years. What real accountability would look like? What real accountability would look like? Water Street's decline sits at the intersection of one alderman's 22-year record of deflecting responsibility for his own statements and decisions and genuinely broken structural budget system where pension costs eat new revenue before it reaches the streets. And a national consumer pullback hitting nightlife spending hardest of any category. All three are true. Leadership failures doesn't require all of a problem to be one person's fault to still be real. It's a lot that could have happened in 22 years to secure our entertainment district or our nightlife or our entertainment scene. We took 33 bands to South by Southwest, y'all, back in the day. We took 33 bands to South by Southwest because we felt like at the time, you know, we have a large music festival.

here. And they weren't really opening that platform to our homegrown talent. So we took 32 artists and bands of all genres, not just Milwaukee rap music, to Austin, Texas. For South by Southwest, we had our own stage. Supposed to be called Bear Bronson Stage, but we went with the Milwaukee Home Stage. It was supposed to be called Bear Bronson Bass, but we went with the Milwaukee Home Stage. We had a nice, dope partnership with Melissa from the Milwaukee Home brand. It was about showcasing Milwaukee has the talent to be on the national level, and we did, and we saw, and we showed. And a bunch of bars, ironically enough, from Water Street to Brady Street, participated in hosting fundraisers to help us get our talent to Austin, Texas. Why don't we have something similar to our own South by Southwest in Milwaukee? This is something we were saying way back when before. Shouts out to Summerfest. But Summerfest is closed off to the people that go inside of Summerfest grounds. It does not directly impact our exterior communities. Okay? Respectfully, Summerfest, I promote it. When Summerfest is happening, nightlife in Milwaukee goes down because people are out. People aren't going out like that. Then it's hard to get out of the parking situation, so it's not a lot of time to get to these other venues in an hour.

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1: The views and opinions of this program do not reflect that of the staff and management of Milwaukee Black Media, but are the sole responsibility of the hosts and guests of this particular show.

Good morning. Welcome to the program. Today is Tuesday, September 15th, 2026. Congratulations, Milwaukee. You had a banner day yesterday. In fact, we had such an incredible day yesterday. We titled the program a $2 million day. Typically, that would be very good news because $2 million, well, that's nothing to shake a stick at. That would move the needle a little bit. But this $2 million distinction that we received yesterday was not money that is going into our pockets. This is money that is leaving and money that we will likely never see again and money that will continue to have a cost even after the $2 million that we technically don't even have has been exhausted. Yesterday, I took my sweet time in illustrating the real cost of violence in our community. There are so many hidden costs that most of us don't see. And I believe that some of those hidden costs that have never really been explained or demystified to us are the reason why I believe there, amongst some people, there is a far too high misery index in the city of Milwaukee. This is not a miserable city, but there's an index of misery that exists amongst far too many people. And you can get little hints and little sprinkles of it when you hear people saying negative things about the town and when they're highlighting the violence and when they're waxing nostalgic about how things used to be back in the old days. The shootings, the fatal and the non-fatal type, have a tremendous cost, including the crime scene costs where the police have to show up and EMTs have to do their job. There's hospital and medical costs, every single shooting. Then there's the criminal justice costs. You got to get a prosecutor. You probably have to get a public defender, judge.

judges, court commissioners, jurors, and their lost time from work and productivity. And then, of course, assuming that these cases are resolved and it leads to someone's incarceration, that's a very heavy cost as well. What about the victims? Victims are going to need restitution. Victims are going to need services. And this is every single violent incident that takes place in the city. We were able to put a number on the cost of these incidents. A fatal shooting costs taxpayers and Milwaukee residents $2,054,000 per fatal shooting. Do the math. Non-fatal shootings cost $644,491. Yesterday, we had three of them. So add up the tally. I'm going to continue to talk about this because once I make these costs real and then we see all of the things that we are not getting, all the amenities, because I listen to my colleagues' programs and also listen to you all when you chime in. Maybe you chime in via the YouTube chat, which is at 1017 The Truth on YouTube. If you're not subscribed, by all means. And you wish that we had these services, or we need to build this, or we need to reconstruct that, or this needs rehabilitation, and all of those things that we need. I don't disagree with not nan one of you. We do need some of those things, because whenever the public has a desire for something, well, the public should get it. But we don't have the money. I also want to, and think I did a little bit of it yesterday, counter the notion that we spend so much money downtown. And if you look at downtown and where it has moved and evolved and all the things and the amenities that we have, including the buildings and a relatively new Milwaukee Bucks Arena and the whole Deer District, yes, we have put a sizable amount of investment downtown, but that investment pays off. So the more money that we put, the more investment that we put in places that are likely to appreciate with value, one. Number two, that are likely to bring more people, bring more travelers, bring more tourists, and bring their sweet wallets. Those are worthwhile investments. I'm very happy that we made the $300, $400, maybe $500 million investment in the Baird Center, because we get so many conventions, don't we? We get all sorts of conventions. And I'm not just talking about anime conventions and other conventions. We had the Jehovah's here. That was so lovely. They were nice, I guess. They didn't shoot anybody, which is good. The Jehovah's had their convention here in 2020. The Democrats had their presidential nominating convention here. Nobody showed up because it was COVID. 2024, the Republicans had their convention here. Nearby, also in 2024, the Kamala Harris and the Democrats, they did their convention in Chicago, but Kamala did something very special. I don't want us to forget this, because when we have this misery index that I'm again going to measure today, and I'm going to quantify it in a much different way, I'm going to show you exactly all the things that we are not getting, all the things that we are missing, all the things that I know we should have to be a successful and productive city, because that's my goal. I want this to be a successful and productive city, because damn it, I'm not leaving. I can't leave. I'm too old to leave. And my house is almost paid for. Never thought I'd see the day. Boy, when I got that stack of mortgage papers, when I first signed my mortgage, I'm like, I'm going to die first. Because the year of my mortgage payoff was so in the future. I was like, I don't even know what a 2030 looks like. Now I can smell 2030. I smell it. And you know what it smells like? I almost said something I shouldn't have, but boy, it's the sweetest smell a growing boy knows. Oh, Sierra's in the producer studio. I better keep it clean. The fact that Kamala Harris left Chicago to come to Milwaukee to the Fiserv Forum to accept her nomination showed us more love than the city in which she was holding her nominating convention. She got on the highway. She drove up through Kenosha and through Racine. Don't know how she made it, but came here and accepted her nomination in person in Milwaukee while the people in Chicago had to watch it on the screen. That was a very proud moment, because she showed us a

tremendous amount of love. And so there are some things about this city that are worth holding on to. We're a diamond, a dirty, unpolished, jagged, yet to be refined diamond. I hope that we can get there. I want to set a goal for this town to get us closer to our brilliance that I know that we can ultimately showcase to the world. But we are not going to be able to do it unless we can some kind of way get our hands around some of these social issues and plagues that are damning this city from realizing its full potential and also harming another generation. I want to speak to that just for a second, then I'm going to get into some nitty gritty and some details, including the three non-fatal shootings that took place yesterday, each with a cost of $644,491, so roughly about $2 million just yesterday. We cannot continue on this pace. And here's what I believe that we are fighting against, because yesterday, I don't know, I went back and listened to yesterday's program and some of the calls. Holy smokes, you guys are murderous. I was kind of blown away by that when I asked, well, what should we do? What should we do about these people that are causing the problems, that are costing us so much money? We have this thing in Milwaukee. It's called the VIC, the VIC, a violence industrial complex, because there are so many organizations, there are so many agencies, there's so much law enforcement, there's so many prosecutors, there's so many courts, there's so much Department of Corrections, there's so much incarceration, that each crime that is committed, particularly the violent ones, and especially the worst of the violent ones, which is homicide, it starts this chain reaction of spending, and it's an entire industry. We have nonprofits that are dedicated to fighting the violence and victim services. And of course, we have the nonprofit agencies that work with the youth in hopes that the youth have more alternatives and diversion programs. It's a multi-million, almost billion, in some cases exceeds $1 billion that we spend on that. If we could just prevent 10% of the homicides in this city. I don't know how we do it, because right now we're not doing a good job of it. If we can prevent 10% every single year, we'll be saving and could reinvest something like $20 to $25 million that we didn't have before. We could invest it, I don't know, job training programs. We can give homeowners grants so they can fix up their houses. So many things we can do with the money. And so that's where I think our focus should be. Now, I don't have the solution. I think a lot of folks may listen to talk radio and think like, oh, we have it figured out. Clearly we don't, because we're sitting here. If I had the solutions, I would be out solutioning. Instead, I'm trying to engage and, in cases, enrage and spark something in someone who may be listening for the first time or a long time to think about things a little bit differently and to look at their lives and see what they can do and what they can shift and what they can adjust to make this town just a little bit better. So we're going to dig in a little bit today. I'm going to talk about some things. And, of course, your commentary, always welcome. We love to hear from you. And we keep it relatively open. So I could be talking about who knows what. But you might want to call and tell us that you're getting an ice cream cone from McDonald's at 9 o'clock in the morning. We just entertain all callers just because why wouldn't you? I'm going to talk about some things, including where I believe our focus should be in moving forward. But also there's a, I don't even know how many people it is. It's enough, maybe even too many, that have normalized some of the behaviors that end up causing the crime, that are the crime, and that bring the ire of the community to such a level that you all were suggesting the death penalty yesterday. We got several people saying, well, we just got to get rid of these people. We got to get rid of them. Like, that sounds really fatalistic. And then I asked the question, well, where are we going to send them? I don't know. We should kill some of them and then send them away. Where are we going to send them? Who's going to take them? Who's going to pay for their relocation? So that's ridiculous. But the problem that we have, and let's not

0: focus on holocausting our own people. Too many people think that the violence in this city is normal, that the bad behaviors are normal, that the destruction of private property is normal, stealing cars, driving recklessly, fighting every time you have any kind of a disagreement with anyone, but fighting on site, not let's go to the back of the school yard and fight. I'll meet you by the bleachers. They fight anywhere. That's normal to them. That is what we are up against. They have just normalized these behaviors. In fact, not only is it normal, I think for some of them, it's fun. It's not fun because it costs us too much money. Speaking of money, NPS is already warning us. They're going to ask you for another $355 million. And so we have a YouTube poll because, you know, I'm curious about this one. Now, we've given them a couple of referendums in the past. Now, we just gave them $252 million. When was that? 2023? 2024? I don't know what they did with that. They got $1 billion worth of COVID money. Don't know what they did with that. Probably cocaine. Not sure. Don't know. It's gone. Could have upgraded the air conditioner. Didn't do that. So they had to take the second day of school off. First day of school. Yay. Second day of school. Everybody stay at home because it's hot outside. How come we don't have air conditioners? I don't know. We spent the money. Then we gave them $87 million back in 2020, April of 2020. And now they say they need an additional $355 million. Get this. You ready for this? To build new schools. No, you're not. No, you're not. You know how many empty schools we have right now? You know how much NPS surplus property? We have so many empty school buildings. The district is a shell of its former self. The district probably used to hold better than 100,000 kids went to NPS. Now it's like 60,000. And they want to build new schools? No, you ain't. You bet now you better turn some of them schools into apartment complexes. You better sell some of that surplus property to other high-performing schools that don't have the money to build a building. We're, as taxpayers, I'm just going to share this with you. I got to take a break. We're going to talk about a lot of stuff today. It costs us between $600,000 and $1 million every single year just to maintain NPS buildings that are empty. $1 million every single year. Those buildings could be sold. Those buildings could be repurposed or repackaged into something that could be generating more tax revenue because the district doesn't want other types of schools that may outperform NPS to be in the same ecosystem as them because then more parents will choose those other schools. And they are literally holding us hostage at the same time. They're asking us for $355 million to build new schools. You better not. Who is NPS's mama? Because they wouldn't raise right. We're going to talk about that today, too. You ain't getting not nan a penny for me the way my property taxes went up. I ain't having it. Got that letter in the mail. Hi, sure, when your property taxes are a little short, we're going to have to, you got to pay more every month because of the property taxes. And of course, I did what everybody else did when I got the letter. I used a lot of four-letter words. My neighbors almost called the police. Sherwin, why are you cussing so much? Did you check the mail yet? Don't go check your mail and see how much the property taxes. Y'all trying to prevent me from paying off my house. That's what it is. You can't keep a good brother down. You're listening to The Truth with Sherwin Hughes on 101.7 FM. I'll be right back.
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If you're so inclined.

0: Also, join us on the YouTube. We have a YouTube poll up. Would you give, what did I say? How did I phrase it, Xavier? I sent this to you, I don't know, half hour ago. Would you support another NPS referendum? And some of you would.
1: The question is, would you support another NPS referendum?
0: Oh, there you go. I know my answer. What do they think this... Didn't I say a couple of weeks ago to expect it? I didn't think it was going to be this soon. I was like, oh, probably by 2028. They're starting to get ready to ask. Now I don't think it'll pass because the last one narrowly passed. And it was a pretty major political effort. And so whenever there's a referendum, it does turn political because voters have to decide. NPS has got to spend money on the political campaign to convince people to support the referendum. I often wonder, where does that money come from? Are we funding their political campaign to convince just enough voters to vote for the referendum? So we're getting it at both ends. It is a district that has not upgraded and updated itself for the times. It hasn't. And they're trying new things. They have a new curriculum. They're trying this year, I believe, a reading curriculum with high school students. Some time ago when the district was successful, it was better matched with the employment needs of the city of Milwaukee. Like, you could learn a trade in the district. Now, if you want that same trade, you've got to go elsewhere and you have to pay tuition. I think that was a tremendous loss for us when the trades came out of the school. And some of it was, you know, federal legislation focusing on testing, et cetera. But it seems that the district has lost its way. But then I think that there's something underneath that, that the district is, as you know, majority-minority, and the plurality race are black children. And if you believe that racism is ever a thing, that it's ever existed, then always look at that, because it's always undergirding. It's very foundational in America. It's institutional and it's structural. So if you believe in institutional racism, that there are certain institutions that were designed for other people, for their success and not ours, then the district fits right into that. What interests do majority white women who are unionized, so they're political because teachers are, they're members of unions, what interest do they have and educating black children when they have children of their own that they know that they will never send to NPS? That is something that evades us. We believe that because certain people have particular professions, that they must have some deep personal emotional connection and affection for our children. They don't. Black people don't have any allies. I don't know why that we think that we do. We don't have any. We used to. Then they decided they wanted to try other things and leave us in the lurch. We really don't have any allies. We also are the only group of people. Now, we don't have a lot of choice in this matter. We have some choice. I want more choice, called school choice. But we send our kids to the same people that we work with and our colleagues with that we can't stand, but we're sending our kids to them to be educated. They would never send their kids to us. You know that? Show me in America where there's a black school, majority black teachers, principals, and administrators with a majority white student body. They'd shut that school down. Something else that we miss in the entire discussion of education, because it goes very, very deep. When the schools were integrated, and it depends on when you want to count it, I would argue that the schools are now segregated again, and so are our neighborhoods. Integration was just like a flash. And then we went back to water flowing downhill and people wanting to live and be in places and spaces in which they have racial and cultural and even ethnic familiarity. But when they integrated the schools, and some of you are familiar with the Chapter 220 program where kids who lived in Central City neighborhoods, north or south, were bused out to surrounding suburban schools because those schools obviously were racially homogeneous. And so they burdened black children by shipping them out to, you name it, Franklin, Oak Creek, Germantown, Menomonee Falls, etc., without the corresponding white kids coming to the city of Milwaukee to integrate some of our majority black schools. They built Vincent maybe in the 1970s to try and encourage kids who lived in rural areas, because Vincent is an agricultural specialty.

0: And so they wanted to encourage young people who lived in outlying areas who were interested in farming to go to Vincent. That didn't work out so well. So Vincent was built to better integrate, or to bring white kids in from the suburbs and exurbs and outlying areas to the city of Milwaukee to go to school. Maybe that worked up until 1985. But then after that, I think you know who the majority student body is at Vincent. But when we tried to integrate the schools with the busing program, the Chapter 220 program, which was way expensive, it was hundreds of millions of dollars per year, our black teachers didn't get job opportunities in those suburban schools. So they took black children from Central City, North Side neighborhoods and bused them to suburban schools, but did not offer teaching and administrator opportunities to our black teachers. And here's what happened since 1970. The African-American community, our teachers and our administrators, highly skilled educators that know how to teach and instruct black children, because we didn't have literacy problems like that when our schools were segregated. We didn't. Black kids could read. Okay. We lost $2 billion worth of teacher income alone since 1970. That's a lot of money. And that's not adjusted for inflation. We lost $2 billion in teacher income in 1970 dollars. And then what happened? A lot of these teachers had to find other work. And then what happens after that? In the neighborhood, in the community, growing up, you see less black teachers that live down the street and next door and on the other block. And if we don't see it, if children don't see it in their developmental environment, then they think they can't be it. That's another problem. We need more of y'all to be teachers. We need more teachers. We'll take a break, come back, grab a telephone call on the other side. Our telephone number is 833-212-1017, 833-212-1017. Also have a question via our YouTube channel. Would you support another NPS referendum? Because one is coming to the tune of $355 million. They didn't even, did they spend the last, I think NPS has a drug problem, and I'm not talking about the kids. I don't know what's happening. Anybody seen Jill Underly? Remember her? When she was running around here with her bad haircut, running for the state superintendent of Department of Public Instruction. She just all but disappeared. I don't, maybe she's at the hair salon. That, no, that's not nice. Don't talk about a person's hair, Xavier. She can't help it. Don't talk. Okay, I'm going to take a break because that's rude. But, I mean, she could talk about my hair all she wants. I wouldn't mind.
1: You don't have any hair.
0: Exactly. The Truth with Sherwin Hughes will be right back.
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Our phone number is 833-212-1017, 833-212-1017. Another way to visualize the violence industrial complex that we have here in Milwaukee, it is the entire financial ecosystem in the response to violence and violence prevention and incarceration and all of the services and medical services, EMT services, when there is a fatal shooting or some other major act of violence. Here's another way to break it down. It's about $1 billion a year. That is $83,300,000 per month that we are spending of money that we don't have. These dollars that disappear adds to the misery index and why I believe people are leaving the city of Milwaukee. Sometimes you can't really put your finger on it. If you can't

0: put your finger on why something doesn't feel good. It doesn't feel right. It feels bad. A lot of times it's money, and money that's missing, money that we cannot invest in other things. It is $19,200,000 per week that we are spending when there's an incident of violence in this city. That is $2,740,000 per 24 hours. That is $114,000 per hour, every hour. That is $1,900 every minute. During my three-hour radio program, the city of Milwaukee would have spent $342,000 prorated for all of the violence and the responses to it in the city of Milwaukee. Let's talk to Linda. You're on 101.7 The Truth. How are you?
1: Rightly, Sharon. It's a good day in Milwaukee. How you doing, Sharon?
0: Doing all right. What's on your mind?
1: I wanted to, you know, touch on this because we are studying these different failed programs in my class. And we have got to, I think that it is time for, you know, Milwaukee to seize this moment and really address this monster called MPS, because we know that the crime is equivalent to poor education. So now it's time to seize this moment and for us to kick back at the poor and failed policies that is pushing out these type, you know, these kids like this. And I think we how can we get rid of the school board, for one, and put term limits on them like we do, you know, like we're trying to do with the Supreme Court? We need to put term limits because the old has come full stop to dead on arrival. And we, for real, because we got, we, like you said, what we have, what it takes to work. There's no need to initiate another $350 million referendum and put that burden on other people, you know, because we've been ignoring this problem for so long that now it's infiltrating in our own personal lifestyles and it's causing us problems. And so now this is the time for all Milwaukee to kick back, investigate, reevaluate what the school board and these policies is doing and really get rid of them. For real. For real, for real. We need to evaluate these positions and the people who are driving these policies because they are failing. They are DOA. And that's starting with the superintendent all the way down, for real, of DPI. We need to reevaluate because they are pushing out poor production, and the children are fed. This is what we got because of poor schooling policies, failed policies, mandated policies that do not really, they do not fulfill what these children need. For real, I'm telling you, the class that I'm in right now, we are evaluating all of these failed programs since 1957. And now they are introducing better strategies that incorporate the whole community, students, diversity, cultures, and reform policies that engage meaningful strategies and curriculum. That will, it has positive results is what I'm saying. And I'm just really mixed up all over everywhere because we had the funeral on Tuesday and I'm just really still going through those emotions. It's different when the waters are muddy and you have a dysfunctional family trying to, you know, process emotions. We really need to reevaluate who we are as a black people and break through the oppressive mindset of, you know, this slave mentality, crab mentality that is destroying the fabric of the unity of black family. That's what I have to say. Thank you.
0: Thank you, Linda. And our prayers are with you and your family. I'm not a term limits person. Let me tell you why. Term limits

serve a function when you cannot trust voters to make better decisions, and or if you do not have qualified enough people to run for office. I think that there are some legislators and executives that should stay there forever because they have formed relationships and they understand the science and the humanity behind policies, and they are very, very rare people. And when you get a rare one, I don't think that rare one should be forced to leave because they have been term limited out. And also, because you have term limits doesn't mean that the next person you get is going to be better. School board elections are some of the absolute lowest voter turnout contests that you will see in the city of Milwaukee. School board meeting attendance, where they literally are deciding on the curriculum, how to fund it, the future of different MPS buildings, structures, and strategies, are some of the lowest attended public meetings that you will see in the city of Milwaukee. So I personally don't believe the term limits are going to do anything, because the people that have a tremendous amount of influence on the school board, they wouldn't mind term limits, because once one crop of union sycophants terms out, then the union will just invest in their next crop. But it's this cycle. We don't like the people that are in office. We're very angry about it. We say we're going to do something, but then when you try and talk to people, like real people, they don't even know what a school board is. They don't know who their representatives are. They don't even know what kind of legislation they take up. They have no idea, and it's very, very difficult to get someone who doesn't even know what the position is to vote for or against a political agenda. Very difficult. So that, again, it's an education piece. I can only do so much. I need a lot of help. A lot of you that listen to this program, very well informed about how these things work. You have to go and have conversations with your friends and your family, and then don't let them talk you out of, well, I don't really get into politics. You better. Then I tell you what, if you don't get into politics, give your paycheck to me. Give me all of your money and let me spend it for you. Because if you don't know and pay attention to politics and where your money is going, it's not any good in your pocket. It's better off in somebody else's. Now, this issue is obviously bigger than the district. We have some cultural problems. We have some behavioral problems. And I'm not going to blame the district for that, because the district is trying its damnedest by suspending and expelling as many kids as possible. I wish it didn't have to come to that. But also, when I look at the disparities between how white children in the district are treated when they have a discipline infraction and when how black children are treated, some of those black kids deserve to be suspended and expelled, because we see how they act when they're outside of school. And their behaviors may not change, because for so many of them, it's normal. I think it's also too easy to blame the parents, because that's just, it's easy. There was this story that they did on NPR. So I have a radio in my shower, and the radio is tuned to NPR or WUWM, like the real super liberal stuff. That's the only time I really have time to stomach the super liberal stuff, is when I'm in the shower. And they did this whole segment on parents have less control and influence on their children's behavior than we once thought. Children are 46 chromosomes, 23 from the mother, 23 from the father. And we sometimes have no idea of these 400 plus different expressions and personality types of these children. Now, you can take whatever your child's genetic component is between the mother and the father and maybe modify it or encourage some things when you see a child is particularly skilled at this or has aptitude there. But you have no idea. Some parents believe that they can actually control their children's behavior. To an extent, you can. For the most part, you cannot. And think about this. When two bad people with really bad genes have a kid, what the hell do you expect? And sometimes that happens, because won't we hear the lady say, oh, I had to get rid of the father because he was a bad man. Them bad genetics is in that child. But here's the thing. She ain't going to

0: an agenda would be, or an education paradigm that would be productive for black students. Aisha Carr, who was a school board member, created a recall of several of the worst school board members. When I say worst, those were were antithetical to the progress of black children. Aisha Carr is now a felon. She never can run for office ever again. So she did shoot for the king. She missed. And now she's a felon. So there's that. Let's take a break. Come back. Talk about our $2 million day we had yesterday in the city of Milwaukee. And also I'll give you some details on where we are with the poll that is up on our YouTube. Question is, would you support another NPS referendum? Holy smokes, it's worse than I thought. We'll talk about that on the other side. We're listening to The Truth with Sherwin Hughes. I'll be right back.
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question is, would you support another NPS referendum? 92% of you say no. 8% of you say yes. I don't think it would be quite that skewed. That's pretty significant. They think that we are an unlimited source of money. And so as time goes on, ladies and gentlemen, here's what I really want to illustrate. If the money that we have given them in the past has not, if those investments have not panned out and we have not seen a return on our investment, if reading scores are not going up in the last, they've had 6 years to show us something. And if they haven't gone up, at the same time, they're asking for more money so they can do things like improving reading scores and math scores and proficiency on grade level. And if we are not receiving that, because that's a real low bar, we're not asking for a hell of a lot. A couple of percentage points every single year, I think, would satisfy most people. Because this is not, you can't reinvent the wheel here. But the fact that we aren't getting that and they're still asking for more money is insane. Like, people are not dumb. You also got to keep in mind, if you live in the city of Milwaukee, our sales taxes increased by almost 3%. We're paying almost 8% in sales taxes. So people, even if you make more money, which most people are not, inflation is still not where we want it to be. Costs are going up. Cost of fuel is going up. We're going to pay a lot more to heat our homes this winter. Groceries are going up. Diesel fuel had crossed $6 a gallon, I think, for the first time in history. So everything that we purchase that is shipped, that is all going to get more expensive. And you add on top of the fact that the most regressive of all taxes, the sales tax, because everybody pays the sales tax. Some people can better afford an almost 8% sales tax. Some people can't. That means their purchasing power is reduced by 3%, and inflation is going to be better than 3%. So every single year, your purchasing power is losing. It's getting less by $6 for every $100 that you spend. Ladies and gentlemen, that adds up. And then when the district asks for more money, people, they don't have it. They don't have it. Now, there was going to be some costs associated with raising the sales tax. And the cost was people are just going to have less disposable income. Can't go out as much, can't go out to eat as much, can't afford necessities as much. And then the district, whether they recognize that or not, asking for money, it's just really bad timing. Now, there's some things that the district can do, but here's the thing. They don't want to do them. They don't want to sell their surplus properties to other schools that we know can demonstrate higher performance. But guess what? You're going to have to. You're not just going to continue to hang on to empty buildings because you don't want a better type of school to go in those buildings, because then what's going to happen? The district is going to bleed more students because parents might do a real crazy thing. You know, these parents is crazy. They may just want to put their children in a school where the

0: kids are actually learning how to read on grade level. And if MPS isn't doing it, why should a child, why should a parent, a family be stuck to that school? Because everybody else can exercise school choice. You mean to tell me that in Germantown or Menominee Falls or Oak Creek, if those public schools and those places didn't have a curriculum that could get their kids to read or do math, that those parents would just say, oh, well, I guess I'm just going to keep my kid in Germantown and just they're not going to be able to read, but I'm committed to the Germantown high school system. No, they wouldn't. They'd homeschool their kids first.
1: Why is the MPS curriculum the way it is now? Like, from what I've talked to people that work there and stuff like that, it seems completely backwards.
0: The foundation of the district was to stress the things that you need to work in a factory. Shut up, be quiet, do what you're told, be on time, not creativity, not flexibility, not entrepreneurship. One of the differences was even how I went to school, not that I want to use my educational environment as any kind of an example. We could move about. We could roam about. We even had open campus lunch. You can move freely. Schools that have that, those students are much more likely to be creative and entrepreneurs. Students that are told, oh, the door is going to be locked if you're not here at 8:01. You got to be in your seat. You got to sit down. You got to shut up. That stresses the need to have an obedient factory worker because Milwaukee used to be a factory town. And when you work in a factory, you work on an assembly line, it's not about having opinions. It's not about being able to roam around freely. You sit there at your station, you sit there at your post, and you watch every damn bottle of beer, put a cap on, and you don't move, and you stay focused, and you don't get distracted. That is the foundation of the district. And for a while, it worked very, very well because when we wax nostalgic about when Milwaukee was better and there's more money and more jobs, it's because we had that factory employment. Now, what they don't tell you is that that factory work, that rote rehearsal, just boring, sitting on the assembly line, destroyed people mentally. But at least you got a pension 30 years later. I would go nuts if I sat on an assembly line. I'd be like, y'all gonna lose a couple of these bottles of beer because I'm gonna drink a couple of these. Go have me sitting here for an 8-hour shift just watching the bottle, and another bottle. And at some point, let me get me one of these bottles.
2: Sherwin, we noticed from your station there was about 4 beers missing every 30 minutes. Can you account for that?
3: Well, I don't know why the beers are missing from my station.
2: Sherwin, are you okay?
3: What? I'm all right. I gotta lay down.
0: I pass out. Yeah, it's not. Well, and also, I think it's complicated, but you're also asking the wrong one. I had the superintendent, Brenda Caselius, in studio with me. I don't know.
1: That was April.
0: Were you here for that?
1: Yep.
0: I was kind of in a box, though. I couldn't freestyle. Because I wanted to let her, because she was relatively new, and I wanted to let her talk about what her ideas were and what her agenda was. I wasn't in the position to press. And also, I wanted to maintain some good graces with her, because one thing about this line of work, if somebody comes to sit down with me, and if they don't have a grand old time, and if they don't feel safe and comfortable, they will never come back. So I didn't want to press her too much. But I don't know if she would come back now. It doesn't matter, right? Because she's just going to tell us, she's going to justify why the district needs more money. And then I'm going to be on the other side of that, justifying why the taxpayers don't have any money for the district. It's not there. Trying to get blood out of a turnip here. It's not possible. Now, what I will require and will request, and we'll continue to have these conversations, is that the district work on what we call right-sizing and being much more efficient. If you have buildings that are empty, but we are maintaining the electricity in those buildings, we are maintaining the heat in those buildings. It's going to get cold this winter. We can't have these old empty MPS buildings with no heat, because then the pipes will freeze, then we'll have even a bigger financial burden. They're still landscaping and cutting the grass, and they're still doing building maintenance for a structure in which there are no children. So many years ago, this is probably 2012 or 13, we had a major cold snap. It was like below zero for a week or more at a time. And I remember hearing these stories of homeless people that were being found in the city of Milwaukee, frozen to death outside of a goddamn MPS school that was

0: and 72 degrees. At least open up the damn school so people don't freeze to death, but they won't even do that. I'm going to take a break, come back, continue talking about the $2 million day we had yesterday in the city of Milwaukee. And no, we did not win a citywide lottery. The Truth with Sherwin Hughes. I'll be right back.
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0: question is, would you support another NPS referendum? 92% of you say no. 8% of you say yes. I don't think it would be quite that skewed. That's pretty significant. They think that we are an unlimited source of money. And so as time goes on, ladies and gentlemen, here's what I really want to illustrate. If the money that we have given them in the past has not, if those investments have not panned out and we have not seen a return on our investment, if reading scores are not going up in the last, they've had 6 years to show us something. If they haven't gone up, at the same time, they're asking for more money so they can do things like improving reading scores and math scores and proficiency on grade level. And if we are not receiving that, because that's a real low bar, we're not asking for a hell of a lot. A couple of percentage points every single year, I think, would satisfy most people. Because this is not, you can't reinvent the wheel here. But the fact that we aren't getting that and they're still asking for more money is insane. Like, people are not dumb. You also got to keep in mind, if you live in the city of Milwaukee, our sales taxes increased by almost 3%. We're paying almost 8% in sales taxes. So people, even if you make more money, which most people are not, inflation is still not where we want it to be. Costs are going up. Cost of fuel is going up. We're going to pay a lot more to heat our homes this winter. Groceries are going up. Diesel fuel had crossed $6 a gallon, I think, for the first time in history. So everything that we purchase that is shipped, that is all going to get more expensive. And you add on top of the fact that the most regressive of all taxes, the sales tax, because everybody pays the sales tax. Some people can better afford an almost 8% sales tax. Some people can't. That means their purchasing power is reduced by 3%, and inflation is going to be better than 3%. So every single year, your purchasing power is losing. It's getting less by $6 for every $100 that you spend. Ladies and gentlemen, that adds up. And then when the district asks for more money, people, they don't have it. They don't have it. Now, there was going to be some costs associated with raising the sales tax. And the cost was people are just going to have less disposable income. Can't go out as much, can't go out to eat as much, can't afford necessities as much. And then the district, whether they recognize that or not, asking for money, it's just really bad timing. Now, there's some things that the district can do, but here's the thing. They don't want to do them. They don't want to sell their surplus properties to other schools that we know can demonstrate higher performance. But guess what? You're going to have to. You're not just going to continue to hang on to empty buildings because you don't want a better type of school to go in those buildings, because then what's going to happen? The district is going to bleed more students because parents might do a real crazy thing. You know, these parents is crazy. They may just want to put their children in a school where the kids are actually learning how to read on grade level. And if NPS isn't doing it, why should a child, why should a parent, a family be stuck to that school? Because everybody else can exercise school choice. You mean to tell me that in Germantown or Menominee Falls or Oak Creek, if those public schools and those places didn't have a curriculum that could get their kids to read or do math, that those parents would just say, oh, well, I guess I'm just going to keep my kid in Germantown and just they're not going to be able to read, but I'm committed to the Germantown high school system. No, they wouldn't. They'd homeschool their kids first.
1: Why is the NPS curriculum the way it is now? Like, from what I've talked to people that work there and stuff like that, it seems completely backwards.
0: The foundation of the district was to stress the things that you need to work in a factory. Shut up, be quiet, do what you're told, be on time, not creativity, not flexibility, not entrepreneurship. One of the differences was even how I went to school, not that I want to use my educational environment as any kind of an example. We could move about. We could roam about. We even had open campus lunch. You can move freely. Schools that have that, those students are much more likely to be creative and entrepreneurs. Students that are told, oh, the door's going to be locked if you're not here at 8:01. You got to be in your seats. You got to sit down. You got to shut up. That stresses the need to have an obedient factory worker, because Milwaukee used to be a factory town. And when you work in a factory, you work on an assembly line, it's not about having opinions. It's not about being able to roam around free.

0: You sit there at your station, you sit there at your post, and you watch every damn bottle of beer, put a cap on, and you don't move, and you stay focused, and you don't get distracted. That is the foundation of the district. And for a while, it worked very, very well, because when we wax nostalgic about when Milwaukee was better and there's more money and more jobs, is because we had that factory employment. Now, what they don't tell you is that that factory work, that rote rehearsal, just boring, sitting on the assembly line, destroyed people mentally. But at least you got a pension 30 years later. I would go nuts if I sat on an assembly line. I'd be like, y'all go lose a couple of these bottles of beer because I'm going to drink a couple of these. Go have me sitting here for an 8-hour shift just watching the bottle and the bottle and another bottle and another bottle and another bottle. And at some point, let me get me one of these bottles.
1: Sherwin, we noticed from your station there was about 4 beers missing every 30 minutes. Can you account for that?
2: Well, I don't know why the beers are missing from my station.
1: Sherwin, are you okay?
2: What? I'm all right. I gotta lay down.
0: I pass out. Yeah, it's not. Well, and also, I think it's complicated, but you're also asking the wrong one. I had the superintendent, Brenda Caselius, in studio with me. I don't know.
3: That was April.
0: Were you here for that?
3: Yep.
0: I was kind of in a box, though. I couldn't freestyle. Because I wanted to let her, because she was relatively new, and I wanted to let her talk about what her ideas were and what her agenda was. I wasn't in the position to press. And also, I wanted to maintain some good graces with her, because one thing about this line of work, if somebody comes to sit down with me, and if they don't have a grand old time, and if they don't feel safe and comfortable, they will never come back. So I didn't want to press her too much. But I don't know if she would come back now. Well, it doesn't matter, right? Because she's just going to tell us, she's going to justify why the district needs more money. And then I'm going to be on the other side of that, justifying why the taxpayers don't have any money for the district. It's not there. Trying to get blood out of a turnip here. It's not possible. Now, what I will require and will request, and we'll continue to have these conversations, is that the district work on what we call right-sizing and being much more efficient. If you have buildings that are empty, but we are maintaining the electricity in those buildings, we are maintaining the heat in those buildings. It's going to get cold this winter. We can't have these old empty MPS buildings with no heat, because then the pipes will freeze, then we'll have even a bigger financial burden. They're still landscaping and cutting the grass, and they're still doing building maintenance for a structure in which there are no children. So many years ago, this is probably 2012 or 13, we had a major cold snap. It was like below zero for a week or more at a time. And I remember hearing these stories of homeless people that were being found in the city of Milwaukee, frozen to death outside of a goddamn MPS school that was empty and 72 degrees. At least open up the damn school so people don't freeze to death, but they won't even do that.
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Welcome to Hour 2 of The Truth with Sherwin Hughes. Three people were injured in three separate shootings in Milwaukee on Monday, September 14th. 29th in Valete, according to the Milwaukee Police Department, at about 3:50 p.m., an 18-year-old was shot. The shooting victim went to a hospital for treatment of non-fatal injuries. 8th and Keith, just after 5 p.m., a 38-year-old was shot during a fight and was transported to a hospital for treatment of non-fatal injuries. And 11th and Capitol, just after 6:30 p.m., a 37-year-old was shot and taken to a local hospital for treatment of non-fatal injuries. Milwaukee police are investigating these shootings and looking for those responsible. As stated earlier, each shooting costs in total, in aggregate, $644,000. Just yesterday cost the city about $2 million that we don't have. If violence in Milwaukee were a corporation, it would represent roughly a $1 billion a year enterprise. That's almost three times Milwaukee Bucks organization worth of annual revenue. It's equivalent to about one-fifth of everything Harley-Davidson takes in worldwide in a year. The difference is Harley-Davidson and the Bucks create economic value. Violence consumes it. The most useful way to make the estimated $1 billion annual societal burden in Milwaukee concrete is to treat it as an opportunity cost thought experiment. Not that Milwaukee City Hall literally has $1 billion sitting in an account that could be redirected, but that violence consumes or destroys resources that otherwise could support productive investment. And because this violence is consuming, and I'm not telling you that I know the answers to this. I just want to present the information as it exists and let people stew. Let it incubate a little bit. And then maybe we can look at violence a little bit differently. I know that the City of Milwaukee Health Department and the Medical College of Wisconsin, they've decided to look at violence as a public health problem. Good, good, because that opens us up for opportunities to receive grants to attack a public health problem, opens us up to receive grants from the federal government, because whenever you have a public health issue, then the Department of Health and Human Services can issue grants, because that's really all that department does. It was created by Congress to address issues of public health nationwide in cities and in states. What's not helping, though, when it comes to public health, on a side note, is that people don't believe in vaccines and the damn measles epidemic is coming back. Here's the problem with that. That means that we're going to have to focus more of our federal dollars on people with damn measles than we are on potentially treating violence as a public health hazard. But what we are doing here is we are looking at the overall opportunity cost, which adds to the misery index in this city. It's a violence industrial complex. If you think of all of the organizations and all of the nonprofits, and some of them are really good and they hire really good people that are very dedicated to this type of social service and community work, but the returns are diminished. Great organizations, but also keep in mind these are nonprofits. And so when these nonprofits expand and they get some real estate, they get a building, they get an office, where they can bring everyone and everything in-house, and they've got an office manager, and they've got an executive director, and they've got support staff, and they might even have people that go out in the streets and do violence interruption, and they offer all sorts of programs. So that building that they have, which we would say, oh, this is great. You can bring all of these anti-violence services under one roof. Here's the problem. The footprint of that building is not bringing in any property tax revenue. In fact, it's exempt. So if there was a private corporation or a private business or someone's entrepreneurial endeavor occupying that same space, the city of Milwaukee would be collecting money. But when you have a nonprofit occupying that space, there is no money being collected. So that even worsens and exacerbates this $1 billion a year violence industrial complex in Milwaukee that adds ever so slightly to the misery index, which is why I believe people are simply moving away. Because there are places, believe it or not, where $1 billion of lost opportunity is not going out the door, and that $1 billion can be reinvested into those cities and those towns and those counties, and they are flourishing. I think a great investment would have been
for an intermodal system of public transportation because buses ain't it. I shout out to the people that ride the bus. Somebody clearly needs to ride them, but I don't think that they work. And plus, they've been cutting bus routes for a very long time, and that was on purpose. When Scott Walker was county executive, he knew that jobs and jobs of the future would be created in the office parks of exurban and suburban neighborhoods. But what he made sure to do by saying, well, we can't spend all of your taxpayer money. We're going to cut your taxes by cutting bus routes. So people that don't have transportation or simply can't afford it, or people that should not and cannot be driving, could not take a bus to

0: go to the places where the jobs were being created. That was very much on purpose. And that is an extension of the segregation that we know so well here in southeastern Wisconsin. We segregate people from going to where the jobs and opportunities are. But people need jobs, right? So what do? They drive illegally, and now you get pulled over, and now your car gets impounded, and now you're in the system. Let's talk to Al from Sherman Park. You're on 101.7 The Truth. How are you?
1: Hey, I'm doing well. How about yourself, Sherman?
0: Doing okay. What's on your mind?
1: On my mind is the expert in political class. At what point do we realize that the experts aren't experts?
0: Say more about that.
1: Let's talk about the school board. Don't we vote those people in because we think they're experts in education, especially those sponsored by the teachers union?
0: Not necessarily. We vote them in because they're the only ones running. And we don't produce the kind of people that reflect our sentiment to run for the school board because nobody wants to do it. That's part of it. But let's not call them experts. Those are the people that want to do it and agree to do it. And a lot of times, yes, you are right, they are led by somebody else's agenda. But let's also not pretend like we're producing a tremendous amount of candidates to run for the school board because those folks are rarely primaried. So some of this falls on us, too.
1: So I had a friend. She's a nurse. God bless her heart. You know, she's compassionate and everything. When this last referendum came up on the school board, she kept saying, all I vote for because it's for children. I said, the children aren't going to see that money. You think after all these years, these people have been running this institution and keep coming back to us for money, that this money's going to make it to the kids? They're going to be back around asking us for more money in just a couple of years. And guess what? Get ready, folks, because they're going to ask us for some more money. And I hope we say no. The other thing is, doesn't the city own the building, so why is the school board telling the city they can't sell the buildings? And who is in cahoots on the city side with the school board listening to them and not selling the buildings that we have to maintain?
0: You are correct. The Milwaukee Common Council does have, it's like a collaboration. The city of, once the building is vacant, MPS building is vacant, the city of Milwaukee has some flexibility and receivership of that building, but at the bequest of the school board and the district. So the common council can be like, hey, let's shed some of this surplus property in the district and say, man, not so fast. So we have to separate the district's hand and involvement in buildings they are no longer using. Because I think the common council is funding the maintenance of the building, or basically we are.
1: Our tax dollars, and then also we also got a school district assessment too. So the experts kind of drive me nuts because one of the things, these people look out for one another. The Department of Violence or whatever they're called now, how many people they've gone through, they're supposed to be experts in violence, I guess. And then we had gotten rid of Willie Hines off of the city council. And whose bright idea was it to put him in charge of HUD, the city housing authority? You know what I'm saying? So,
0: well, he's not there anymore, that's for sure. But also, let's not overstate the Office of Community Wellness and Safety, which used to be the Office of Violence Prevention. A goddamn office can't prevent violence. What that agency does is it distributes money and resources to victims and does like preventative education. So they're not going to stop somebody from punching their wife in the face. But when the wife gets punched in the face, they'll have like a Band-Aid for her.
1: We got to start or stop listening to the excuses and taking them at face value. We got to do some deep diving. Like when the teachers told you they were going to get rid of phonics because it was boring to kids. Well, kids are going to be bored at some point in school, but they still got to learn. God darn it, phonics worked, right? And we're going to get rid of cursive. How's that working out? You know what I'm saying? Of these ideas that these people that are supposed to be experts in education are coming up with aren't helping our children and aren't producing a good product. So at some point, we have to question the experts with our own common sense. And one more piece I wanted to add on to your violence. The other thing you don't realize, unless you've been through it, that when someone gets killed on your property, you're responsible.

0: for the death scene cleanup. And that's expensive. You can try to bill it to your insurance company. They might help you out with that, but that's another cost that people don't realize. And on the back end in the medical field, I do see people that have to come in who survived shootings and rapes and other violent situations. They have to come in for multiple surgeries and therapies. And that's another cost that people don't see.
1: Thank you.
0: Have a good day.
1: Okay. Then you too. Hang on a second. Wait a minute. Yep. The property owner or person controlling the premises is legally responsible for arranging and managing death scene cleanup once authorities release the scene. Well, that makes sense, though. If you're an absentee landlord in Texas and you rented to someone who committed a murder, golly, that's... How do you advertise that vacancy? Apartment for rent, freshly renovated, slightly haunted.
2: You believe in ghosts?
0: Mm-hmm. I do.
1: What the hell you still doing on the phone? I thought we was done with you. Get off the damn... Look, you asked me if I believed in ghosts. He answered. I thought he hung up. I was like, oh, Lord, what's happening? I believe that some spirits don't rest. I've never been afraid of a ghost, though. I've probably experienced some things that any other person would probably call a ghost or a spirit. You know how when you're... Here's an example. When you're alone at home or wherever, and you just, I don't know, you're chilling, laying on the couch, watching TV, and you feel like somebody walked in the room, like the hair on the back of your neck stands up. That's somebody coming to visit you.
2: Now, I've literally had a ghost experience before.
1: I bet you have, Xavier. You care to share?
2: Yeah, only at one person's house. It was, oh my gosh. Well, it was a friend of a friend, this female, and the house is literally on, what's that, Holton and North. It's off of Holton and North, and it's like an old house from like the, I guess it's almost over 100 years old, but literally like they're warning us before we come over, like, oh, we got ghosts and stuff like that. Don't be like weirded out or anything like that. And like literally, I'm like chilling watching TV, and then I see the cabinet open up in their kitchen, and it closes by itself. And then literally, like, the whole time I'm over there, I'm like seeing like shadow people out the side of my eye. That's the only time I ever had a ghost experience, and it felt real as hell. And then I heard someone there. We heard somebody walking upstairs, and no one was upstairs.
1: Did you go back over to the house after you had that ghost experience?
2: Well, it was, like I said, it was a friend of a friend, so I had no reason to go back over there.
1: I never have nothing like that happen.
2: No, yeah, I was literally seeing shadow people outside.
1: Were you sober?
2: Yeah, I was sober.
1: All right.
2: You know I don't drink and smoke.
1: Hold on, man. You ain't got to drink and smoke to be under the influence.
2: Oh, I wasn't under the influence of any Putang or anything like that.
1: Just... Nobody say nothing about no damn Putang. See, I'm okay. Over here trying to keep the show... Between the ditches, on the road, straight and narrow, and here you go.
2: I'm just talking about ghosts.
1: All right. Yeah, I've never had an experience like that, but I believe that there's some supernatural phenomena that may take place. In fact, in the city of Milwaukee, we got all sorts of supernatural phenomena that take place. I'm going to take a break, and when I come back, I'm going to give you a more tangible explanation of what we are not getting, what we are missing, services that are not being delivered because of the exorbitant costs of violence, number one. Number two, MPS referenda work in a very particular way. So you've got 100 and, I don't know, let me use a round number, 150 schools in the district total. Elementary schools, middle schools, high schools, learning centers, whatever. I would say 20 of those schools, whether it be elementary, middle, or high schools, doing okay, performing okay. Kids are on grade level, reading and math. The high schools have high graduation rate, maybe even high either employment rate after high school or a relatively high college enrollment rate, okay? So maybe 20 schools.

0: when the district receives a referendum of the 150 schools, the 20 schools that are performing the best, that need the resources the least, get the majority of the money so they maintain their high performance. I need you to understand that. So when there is a referendum, what they're going to do is they're going to tell us about the 130 schools that are underperforming that need the money. But the schools that are already high performing and have AP classes, and the high schools that have a high graduation rate, a high college application rate, are going to get the majority of the money. Leaving 130 schools that are in desperate need of the resources to split the money that's left over. You have to, as a part of the structure, maintain a number of schools that are underperforming so you always can use them as a piggy bank, because you tell the public, well, these schools are underperforming, and if we get more money, we can help them. Do you know how many separate referenda it will take to get the funding and the resources to the underperforming schools? Because the high-performing schools, I'm going to let you guess where teachers and administrators send their kids to school. I'm going to let you guess. I think you figured it out. It ain't the lowest performing schools. The high performing schools get the money first and get the majority of it, leaving the majority of the underperforming schools still starving so they can come back at you 2 years later, 2.5 years later, and say, look at all these schools that are underperforming. We need $355 million. Y'all got a sucker one last time. That's it. You ain't suckering us no more. We'll talk more about it as time goes on. They're going to be over here trying to make the case, but we're going to see right through it. The Truth with Sherwin Hughes. We'll be right back.
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For scale, Milwaukee's entire 2026 city budget is a little over $2 billion. So a $1 billion violence industrial complex burden is economically equivalent to roughly half of everything the city of Milwaukee government spends in a calendar year. Now, if we could reduce that violence industrial complex, so the violence industrial complex is the cost associated with violent crime in the city of Milwaukee. A non-fatal shooting costs $644,000. A fatal shooting costs about $1.2 million. When you look at police, investigators, EMTs, hospital services, the court system, incarceration, et cetera, et cetera, et cetera. This is per incident. This doesn't even include all of the other incidences of violence that need to be investigated. This other crime, like misdemeanors, not included. Traffic, not included. But violent crime, the kind that I believe is, whether it's preventable or not, it can be reduced. So to give more, I guess, detail of how we can conceptualize $1 billion, what we could get that we are not getting in terms of service delivery. And when services are not delivered to people who are paying more and more, and it seems like the share of taxes we are paying, not only is it going up, but people have less money because everything else that we need to survive is getting much more expensive. Inflation is still a thing. Groceries are expensive. Fuel is expensive. We're going to pay more to heat our homes. Our sales taxes went up, so that's taking an additional 3%, and that's a tax that everybody pays. And if your wages and salaries are not going up, you're being hit really, really hard. And so the demand on government services actually goes up. There were a few people that called yesterday that said, oh, well, we need to get rid of Section 8 because we don't like some of the people and their behaviors, those that are receiving it. I think that would make the problem a lot worse because we also don't want a homelessness problem for a couple of reasons. And when you think about homelessness, first of all, 40% of the people that are homeless in the United States are black men. You really don't want to increase that number for a number of reasons. But homeless people, contrary to popular belief, are not always the ones stealing and causing crime. They're more likely to be victims. So the more homeless people we have, the more victims we are, and the more people that can be taken advantage of and manipulated. Imagine a mother of four kids out there on the street. She is just ripe for the picking, and so are her children. So having unhoused people, that's a problem. But I have a solution for that. But it's going to take a tremendous amount of work. It's going to take some policy adjustments. It's also going to take a much more informed public, because I think that we have simply resigned to the fact and have just left everything up to fate and chance. And maybe you vote, maybe you don't. And we just trust this crop of elected officials to fix all the stuff. Right now, they are just managing this $1 billion violence industrial complex. They're not chipping away at it. They're not really reducing it. They have to manage it because the city of Milwaukee certainly rolls up its sleeves and does its level best. You got Chief Norman. He's trying to do stuff. You have some of his rank and file officers. They're trying to do stuff. You have city funded agencies. They're trying to do stuff. And I just don't know if it's working to the level in which it should. The last component in all of this is us. We want to outsource everything. We do. We'd rather somebody else take care of the problem. I'm not going to go and talk to my neighbor and tell them to turn their music down. I'm going to call the goddamn police to the tune of, what, $200 or $300, $400 per call for service. You know what I mean? It's stuff like that. What does $1 billion actually

by. You guys remember when we were all mad and complaining about the lead pipes? Remember that? Everybody's like, oh, we have lead water pipes and the kids got the lead poisoning. Some adults got it too. We kind of stopped talking about that. I received a letter. We all got that letter. Probably 2015 or so. 2014, 2015, if your house was built before 1950, which is a lot of the housing stock in the city of Milwaukee, you received a very nice letter, very nice, neatly worded. Hi, you may live in a house that has lead water service lines. Just to let you know, you should get a water filter. If you don't have a water filter, the city of Milwaukee will provide them for you at a couple of different scattered sites throughout the city. I remember the city had 3,000 water filters. But 70,000 homes with lead service lines, right? I remember like it was yesterday. So I got the letter. And I was back when I was, I don't know, a little more feisty. I guess I'm feisty now, but in a different way. I redirected my feist. So I was still close with the mayor. And so I said, Tom, I need you to join me on air because I got this letter. And a lot of people in the city of Milwaukee that listen to my radio program, this is back when I was on WNOV, they received that letter as well. I said, Tom, you need to come explain this, dog. He's like, I'll come, Sherwin. I was going to hold his feet to the fire. I'm like, man, the city in which you are the executive, 70,000 homes. A lot of these homes, people are renting them. A lot of folks don't have a lot of money, a lot of poverty, a lot of working class folks. They don't have the money to replace their lead service line. So I wanted the mayor to at least give us a semblance of a plan. Because prior to that, we didn't start replacing I think we started with NPS. We replaced, like, you know, the bubblers in the damn schools had lead water pipes. So if a child wanted to get a drink of water in the school, they were getting water from lead water pipes. So they prioritized removing the lead laterals from public schools. Don't know if they finished or not, but I know that's what the priority was. But that didn't start for years later. There's a program that was designed where we would train Milwaukee residents, people recently released that didn't have a skill, because we needed a tremendous amount of labor to replace these underground lead service lines, right? So you have the main water main that goes underneath the street. You know, when a water main breaks, you guys are familiar with that because it floods, and they always break in the wintertime, and then everything ices over. Well, our water mains, some of them go back to 1870. They're really, really old. But the lead water lateral is what brings your water from that pipe underneath the street, the water main, into your house, you see. And there was a video that I recorded where I gave like a tutorial. I wonder if I can find that video. It's several years old. Where you can test to see if you have a lead water lateral coming into your house. So there's going to be a pipe in the lowest level of your house, usually in the basement, somewhere in the corner. We're going to see this little collection of this, like, little tubes and pipes, okay, metal pipes. And what you do is you grab a coin of your choice, could be a dime, a penny, a quarter. And you find these pipes, these tubes, and you take that coin and you scratch that tube or that pipe. And when you scratch it, if it reveals a shine, then that's lead. And so once I found out how to test to see if I had lead pipes in my house, I brought my little cell phone camera with me. I said, all right, let's find a pipe. I found it. My basement against the back wall that's closest to the street. Had my little coin in my hand, and I had my light on my camera. I was, all right, let me scrape a little bit of this pipe. Man, it shined like a damn diamond. I was like, uh-oh. But, of course, I have water filters in my home. But that just proved the point that I live in a house. My house was built in 1926. So they were using lead for everything. Back in the day, lead is it's the wonder metal. Oh, asbestos is the chemical of the future. Boy, oh boy, if we knew now, we knew then. Or knew then, we know now. Whatever. Everything was made out of asbestos. Ceiling tiles, brake pads, probably your grandmother's hat. Wonder why your grandmother had head cancer right around where her hat was at her head. She had a little ring of cancer. Not funny. But we learned a lot about some of the toxic chemicals that we use. So I invited the mayor on the show, and I was going to hold his feet to the fire, because then a plan was put together, because we needed these 70,000 lead water laterals replaced, because it is a public health risk. It's a public health hazard. There's no amount of lead that is safe in the human body, and it can have an impact on adults. It really has an impact on children. In fact, when children have high levels of lead in their

0: blood, guess what? They have learning disabilities. They have behavior problems, a whole host of really terrible things, some of which we can identify pretty readily. I bet if we tested the children in the juvenile justice system right now, probably 50% or more of them would test exorbitantly high for levels of lead. But that's another conversation. That's the health problem that we would have to solve. So I bring the mayor on the radio, okay? Oh, I can't wait. I'm going to go after him. You know what he did? He's like, sure, when I understand that many people receive the letter in the mail that their home may have a lead service line going to their house and it's a very serious problem. I was like, yeah, what are you going to do about it? You know what he did? He reached in his goddamn pocket and he pulled out the letter. He said, sure, when I got the same letter, we in the same boat. I was like, damn. He's like, I'm the mayor of the city. I said, yeah, but you have the money to replace yours. He was like, eh, my kids are mostly grown. He diminished the problem. And I sat there dumbfounded. Here I am thinking that the mayor's going to present a plan to the people in this city who have lead water laterals. And he did not. He showed me his letter. If we weren't spending $1 billion on the violence industrial complex, we could replace 116,000 lead water laterals in the city. Let me be clear. We only have 70 of them. So the money that we are spending on violence could replace the damn lead water laterals and then some. Hell, we could replace all of ours and Waukesha's if we spent less money on violence. I'm going to take a break, come back, tell you what else we are not getting because of the exorbitant amount that we are spending on violence, which is adding to this nebulous, ethereal misery index that many of us feel in the city of Milwaukee. 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I'll be back shortly.
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0: Reginald says most of the Milwaukee housing stock has been built before 1915. Once you start, most of those houses, unless they were maintained, are gone. They've been torn down. Near North Side, near South Side, maybe. But once you start getting like north of Capitol Drive, those areas are new. That's like the 1960s. Look at all the housing projects. Most of those were built just after World War II. So we do have a sizable number of houses that were built after 1915. But yeah, near North Side, near South Side, probably. But then once you start moving, especially toward the far northwest, like the area of like Vincent High School, oh, that stuff is the 70s. So that's considerably newer. Donald says that school water was good, especially when it was cold. Maybe it was the lead that made it so cold. Oh, Jesus. I think you were just very thirsty. There's no thirst like little kid playing outside in the hot summer sun thirst when we used to drink out of the water hose. That was some of the best, most delicious, slightly plasticky, very metal tasting water I ever had. Xavier, you don't know nothing about that. You drank bottled water your whole goddamn life. You don't know about what it's like being from the trenches.
1: We had water hoses outside of my house.
0: Oh, you did?
1: Yeah,
0: did
1: but you? It was disgusting
0: did the
1: water.
0: The gardener turned the hose off. He poured it in a crystal glass with some ice cubes in it.
1: I wish I was that rich.
0: All right, then.
1: But no, the water was nasty.
0: If I was thirsty enough, I'd drink it. This water is not meeting my taste. If you're thirsty, you're going. We drank water out of goddamn squirt guns. Remember that plastic ass water? Oh, I'm thirsty. Let me open up my squirt gun. Ugh.
1: That's insane.
0: It tasted like microplastic. We didn't know no better back then. We just had an assumption that the world was safe. It was so different. We were different as kids. These young people now, I'm not trying to compare because their whole universe is different. It has been artificially sculpted by virtual reality. Ours was shaped by actual reality. Living in the actual world, we actually had consequences to what we did. Now consequences, like I can invent an entire person or personality online, be a bully, be mean to people, and then turn my device off and don't have any accountability for it. Back in the day, if you were mean or disrespectful to somebody, you were dealt with. We also bullied a lot. A lot. It wasn't like we didn't kill anybody. But, you know, everybody got it, though. It wasn't just, I mean, some kids probably got it more than others. But what I learned about that, because I actually had to, like, reassess some of the bullying that took place, whether I did it or I was a victim of it. And as bad as it got, and some of it was, yeah, there were some kids that once that recess bell rang, we chased them until we caught them.
1: What's the statutory limit on a hate crime?
0: I don't know. Hate crime is a whole separate category than bullying.
1: Okay, I'll be quiet then.
0: There's one incident that I really, really regret. I was in seventh grade, and I was real mean to this kid. And as I look back on what I said to this kid, I'm thinking to myself, oh, yeah, he's going to come and kill me. Like, if he finds me, I think that if he is affected, because it was not nice. I was like, damn, that was so mean of me to do that.
1: Yeah, when you're in seventh grade, you do some bad things. I did some bad things at football practice.
0: Yeah, but some kids are resilient, and they can get over it, and they just charge it to the game. It's just like, oh, yeah, it is what it is. But then some kids are messed up by it. His name was Lon Scataboo. No, that was his name. You know what I mean? Like, if you got a name like Lon Scataboo, you're already in a little bit of trouble. You know what I'm saying? And I wasn't very nice to the kid. So, Lon, if you're listening, man, I'm sorry, brother. I was a kid. You know what I mean? Don't hold me responsible.
1: It must be affecting you still to this day.
0: It was stupid, you know? But here's what I was going to say. Regardless of how bad the bullying was, nothing compared to the adult world. Nothing compared to real life, where no one outside of your family cares about you. Everybody's trying to get you. Everybody's trying to compete with you. Everybody's trying to diminish your success. I think it prepared us. My generation is incredibly resilient. We also grew up with both of our parents in the workforce and grew up mostly unsupervised. We took care of ourselves. We were the latchkey kids. We figured the world out. We were cooking at 8, 9, 10 years old. We were taking care of ourselves. If you had younger siblings, you were taking care of them. So we were forced into responsibility because the economy changed to where now women were almost universally in the workforce because the economy changed so much. It took two incomes to survive. And we think that interest rates, let's say on a 30-year fix, are high right now. Back in the 80s when my parents bought their house, that interest rate was probably 15%. That's insane. Nobody would buy a house if interest rates were at 15% right now. If you bought a car, you bought a used car, you're paying 20% interest. That's just what it was back then. That Reagan economy was nasty. So there was a lot of resilience that came out of that era. And then now you got this world where everybody is in the opposite direction. They're overly sad, overly soft, overly sensitive. People got to take mental health days. And I'm not saying you don't need to take a mental health day, but there was a resilience that was built into us to where if we, my generation, needed a mental health day, it's because the damn world was ending. Like, it had to be calamity. It had to be disaster for us to take a mental health day. And we still went to work. We're just a little mentally messed up. That's all. Oh, Sally, you look a little sad today. What's wrong? Yeah, my house just burned down this morning, but I was able to get out by 7 o'clock and be here on time. I'll deal with that when I get home to the ashes. Just a tough group of people. But then also my generation raised a bunch of punks because maybe they didn't want their kids to have to experience some of the isolation and the loneliness and the lack of supervision. But you can give kids too much supervision and they never learn. You got to tell these little bastards no sometimes. The world is going to tell them no all the time. The world is going to tell kids no with a smile.

0: on their face. And some of these kids aren't going to be able to, they can't cope. They can't hack it. What do you mean? No. What do you mean I can't do that? What do you mean I can't make my own rules? What do you mean? What do you mean? What do you mean? Oh, my parents love telling me no. My parents would sometimes tell me no before I even asked. If I had a look on my face, Sherwin, whatever you, no. Eugene, the boy got a look on his face like he might ask for something.
1: You heard your mama. No.
0: But I, no, uh-uh, no. Mm-mm. Go over there. They always just point in just a random direction. Go, hey, come here.
1: What?
0: Go over there. But I was already over there. I don't care. When I say come here, you come here and then go to a place that I don't see you. Go outside.
1: You've been kicked out of your own house.
0: Just go out. Don't you got to go play? I think I might have known what my parents wanted to do when they sent me outside. You know what I'm saying? And then I got a little brother out the deal. So I guess it was just different back then. That's all. Take a break. Come back. What else does this $1 billion get us?
1: A whole bunch of things. Talk more about that on the other side. You are listening to The Truth with Sherwin Hughes. I'll be back shortly.

0: past. We live difficult lives. We make less money. We have less access to healthcare. Ladies and gentlemen, that's not just some random occurrence. And they're criminalizing some of our just unnecessary, loud, boisterous, and disrespectful behaviors. You know, I remember an era where Black folks didn't necessarily need to be heard. Us being in public and being seen was quite enough, because we are giving them more fuel for the fire, especially now that we have, I'd like to think, more political power than we've had in years past. And just as we're starting to gain more political power, that's when they start to take away our districts. And guess what? You didn't see it coming.
1: What's the word, Milwaukee? It's your favorite producer, Meech. Don't just check in. Tap in. With Jazz Tyler.
2: 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This platform is for you, the voices of the city. 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Hit us up, tap in, and let us know what's on your mind, because the time is now. 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

Linda says, if we had a Democratic controlled legislature in Wisconsin, can the people of Milwaukee get them to change current order of operations with the legislature, DPI, MPS, and students? No. Changing that order of operations is like going to work before you wake up and get out of bed. No. We don't need the order of operations changed. We need more informed voters. One, because we're not even asking appropriate questions of candidates that do run. Because if we question them, if we press them, like, hey, if you want our vote, here's what you got to answer. Here's what you got to provide. We don't do that. We also don't show up once they get elected. Hey, we're having a budget hearing. Nobody goes. Hey, we're having a school board meeting determining if we're going to give you guys, you know, better options for your kids, if we're going to close buildings, build new buildings, or do another referendum. Nobody shows up. So that's part of it. We also need people, and this is the tough part, that want to run for office, that are good. Nobody wants to do it. Nobody wants to represent us. Who do you think wants to quit their damn job where they're doing okay, maybe they're living comfortable? Because they're accomplished, right? They're smart. They're intelligent. They know how things work. They'd be really good elected officials.

0: have to convince them to leave the private sector, maybe making $250,000 a year or more, to be on a goddamn school board for $18,000 a year? How you going to do that? The people that have the best solutions and the best answers do not want to run for office because look at what they would have to manage. Look at the behavior of people. Look at the crime. Look at the homicides. Nobody wants to do that. Would you do it? And I love how we say, oh, we need to find better people. You're the better person, but you don't want to do it. And we think that there's like this magical group of people that are just destined to be elected officials. No, the magical group of people are those that are frustrated with the current system. And there will always be people that will pop up that are frustrated with the current system. I'd imagine Donald Trump was very frustrated with the current system. And then he found a group of people that were also frustrated. But look at what he used, though, to galvanize the frustration. He used race. But he wasn't happy with the current system. Now, was he? We got to change this. We got to send these immigrants the hell out of here. We're going to take away the affirmative action and the DEI and the cancer research, because we come to find out that when the federal government invests in cancer research, black people actually live longer. Donald Trump literally called that DEI. Can't invest all this money in cancer research. The blacks are living. Nobody wants to do it. Read the news, every article, every local news outlet for a whole week, and then tell me, do you want to be in a position where some of that stuff is going to be, you're going to be blamed for some of that, where that stuff falls on you, even the stuff that's out of your control, because the public is going to blame elected officials for everything. And black elected officials, they have it even worse, because black people and black voters think that when we send somebody to public office, they become higher than Jesus. We think that if a black elected official is occupying a position, that racism no longer affects them. I would argue it affects them more. Donald says, see, that's the problem I have with Crowley, spelled wrong. When the city needs money, he's not a creative thinker. He falls on the same old thing that isn't working, raising taxes, work with Jess, get the rich. There's a lot to unpack there, sir, if you're a sir. You think that David Crowley can just go get money? All he can do is sign stuff, brother or sister. The county legislature creates the budget, and where do you think the money, where's it going to come from? If it's not coming from property values, and I think the county taxes our property at a way lesser amount than the city does. And also, the city of Milwaukee has its own form of government, so if you want more money for the city, Crowley ain't your dude. Crowley has 19 cities that he is executive over, but there's a county board that creates the budget. He can't just go find money. And let's say he does. He gets creative, as you suggest he should be, D. Donald. The legislature will be like, nope. If the county board don't go for it, David Crowley can't do anything. So it's not just him. Executives don't have as much power as you think. Now, when he becomes governor, different story. Line item veto, can spend money from the federal government directly on things that he wants to spend money on. Absolutely. A little different when he becomes governor. Let's talk to Sandra. You're on 101.7 The Truth. How are you?
1: Hi, Sherwin. I'm fine. How are you doing today?
0: I'm good. What's on your mind?
1: Oh, I was listening to you giving us a bunch of education and homework to do, and it gives me more to look up, but I look up stuff anyway. But yesterday when I called, I was telling you about back in the good old days how we came up. And which was, I wasn't saying that we're going back. What I'm saying is, I don't speak it directly, but now I am. We have a fight on our hands. Like they say, you have to fight for democracy. So we have a fight because everything we have fought for is getting taken away. And so now you see, like you said, you were talking about the area. And especially crime. When they say crime, that means blackface. To me, anytime you say crime, because Milwaukee, that's all they say we do is crime, shootings, and this and that. Then you got advertising that you advertise about the children, what to do with guns. Now you need to advertise the grown-ups what to do with guns, because like I had been reading a lot about that LaPierre, him and his wife over there shooting elephants in the face. So what do you think they think about us? If they could shoot an elephant in the face, LaPierre couldn't kill the elephant. Shot him 5 times in the face. So that's the way they think about us.

0: And so I look at all this stuff and I put it together. So now we have to fight. We have to somehow get behind the Iron Curtain like this. How do you think they came up with Project 2025? They had lawyers going back, way back, and finding out, going into our colleges, learning how we operate and all that stuff, what we do. If our guys wear their pants down, oh, wow, I'm surprised that ain't against the law. But number one, they need to put something about these guns for the adults, and maybe they'll stop whatever they're doing. And they need to stop making Milwaukee being the worst place in Wisconsin, because there's other places. The suburbs get newsletters, so you don't hear a lot about them. But they have, you know, they have crime and stuff too. And I get so sick of that. That, you know, it blows your head up. And my husband was political. He was political, and I wished I had been on the real boat with him, and which I was, because we fought, we marched, we did all of that stuff. These people don't do nothing. They done pulled the plugs out of unions. They're going after school with that Act 10 and that Scotty Walker way over there in Washington, D.C., helping Trump win, and Sheriff Clark over there, ex-Sheriff Clark. He's over there, Paul Ryan. All of them over there trying to downgrade Milwaukee. And then, like you said, these empty buildings, how come? They're going after the school. Those are empty. How come the manufacturers that left them empty? How come they haven't, you know, started working on those? And so it's a lot of explanations to be said, but I'm not going to hold you tight. But like I said, I'm trying to get into this hard because I get sick of black people being blamed for everything, and that's what they use. Okay.
1: Thank you, Sandra.
0: Okay, bye.
1: Bye-bye. Valid. Yeah, the suburbs have crime, but it doesn't cost them as much. And I'm not going to sit here and do one of those, oh, well, they're doing it out there. I don't give a rat's fat ass what anybody else is doing anywhere else and say, well, look at them. No, thank you. Let's look at us. Us. I don't care about them. Us. The truth was sure when Hughes would be back for hour three.
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5: There's some things I want to highlight that we may not be cognizant of, and I know that some of y'all are going to take issue with what I say, but I'm going to be factual and I'm going to be objective about it, because they are still hard at work to make sure that we die fast, we live difficult lives, we make less money, we have less access to healthcare. Ladies and gentlemen, that's not just some random occurrence. And they're criminalizing some of our just unnecessary, loud, boisterous, and disrespectful behaviors. You know, I remember an era where black folks didn't necessarily need to be heard. Us being in public and being seen was quite enough, because we are giving them more fuel for the fire, especially now that we have, I'd like to think, more political power than we've had in years past. And just as we're starting to gain more political power, that's when they start to take away our districts. And guess what? You didn't see it coming.
3: 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Don't just check in. Tap in. With Jazz Tyler.
6: 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This platform is for you, the voices of the city. 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
7: Just want to really congratulate Meech on this very important venture that y'all on right now. I think it's real dope. I think it's real important. And I'm looking forward to listening to y'all. 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

0: Welcome to Hour 3 of the Truth with Sherwin Hughes. You can join us on YouTube by searching 1017 The Truth on YouTube, hitting subscribe, and you can vote on our YouTube poll, which today is, would you support another MPS referendum? 75 people have voted thus far, and 88% of you would not support another MPS referendum, while 12% of you would. Lucretia wants to know, what kind of educational background do you need to have a position in, let's say, government? To run for office, none. I come to find out you don't even got to be a lawyer to run for judge. Now, if you want to get hired by a current elected official, by an executive to be like a policy director, you might need a degree in political science or some other related field. But to run for office, almost none. Other than president, that's got some requirements where you got to be a born American citizen in the age of 35. But there's no educational requirement. You can't tell, Lucretia. You can't tell you don't need no educational requirement to be the president of the United States. Donald Trump, honestly, and you can ask him, and he probably would tell you, because he's so dumb, he don't even know how to lie about certain things. He don't even understand what the Constitution is, how it works. He doesn't understand what the Department of Justice is, how it works. He doesn't understand what Congress is and how they work. No concept of it whatsoever. And dude won two of the three elections in which he ran. You don't need no educational requirement. And I would argue that the lesser the education you have, the more relatable you are to people that also have a lesser education. Because there used to be a time where we wanted people representing us that were way smarter than us, that knew stuff that we didn't know, and they would just take care of all that complicated stuff for us. We wanted elected officials that lived off of the fine print. They lived and they read the fine print, where us as society, we didn't have to worry about the fine print, because we would hire people and elect people that would read it for us and would take care of us, making sure that fine print wasn't taking advantage of us. Now can't nobody read nothing. People don't want somebody smarter than them. Who do you think you are, you liberal elite? You're too smart. I don't like that person. They know a bunch of stuff that I don't know, which makes me look and feel stupid. I don't want to vote for somebody that makes me look and feel stupid. I want to vote for somebody that makes me look smart. George Bush wasn't no damn rocket scientist either. Now, he wasn't. Let's talk to The Town. You're on 1017 The Truth. How are you?
1: How you doing, sir?
0: I'm doing good. What's on your mind?
1: I got a quick couple questions and a comment. The first question is this violence industrial complex.
0: Yes.
1: That you were hearing too. It means you're talking about in the end, who gets that? Who, like, where does the money, who wins out of that? That's,
0: so there's no winning. This is just what the cost is because of the incidents of violence. So it maintains the police, it maintains the EMTs and the doctors and the prosecutors and the court system. That's where the money is going when there's a single shooting or a single incident of violence. Now, if we lessen the shootings and the homicides, then that money wouldn't be spent and it could be allocated to other places. And I have a list of other places it could be.

0: allocated to.
1: All right, my second question is, like, I on the poll, I said yeah, like, yeah, I don't mind spending some more money on NPS, because look at the state of some of these schools that when it's in, like, they don't have AC, you know, the books are messed up or whatever like that. That's why I believe we should pay NPS more. But my question is,
0: even if you knew that none of those things are going to get remedied, even if you knew they're not going to get better textbooks, even if you knew that they don't have enough money for air conditioning, even if you knew that the schools that need the money most are going to get the least, so even if you knew that, because that's what the truth is, would you still vote for it?
1: Well, I mean, nobody would, obviously. But my question about that is, where is all that money coming from? Like, why are we in a hole so much with NPS? When our taxes is so much in this state and in this city.
0: Because the district is losing students. When the district is losing students, so each student is about $18,000 per year that the district gets. But if parents are saying, you know what, I'm going to send my child to a school outside the district, or I'm going to move away, I'm going to put my kid in Whitefish Bay, or I'm putting my kid in a charter school, that's less revenue that the district has. But the district is not laying off teachers, not laying off principals, not laying off administrators. The district isn't even selling buildings that are empty because they don't want higher performing schools to operate in those buildings that are empty. So as time goes on and more people are sending their kids elsewhere and their people are having less children, we need more money from taxpayers to maintain the district, even though it is emptying out because its performance is so low. And so the money is going to come from you. And so you may not mind giving the district more money, but there's a whole bunch of people in this city. They can't get enough. They can't squeeze another penny. They can't afford it. They can't afford life. They can't afford groceries. They can't afford what it's going to cost to heat their home. And so this referendum is going to put even more people over the edge.
1: The way I feel about it is, though, like, we're not going to beat the crime and the violence problem unless we pour in the money into our kids, you know? And if we keep on arguing about, like, if we're going to pay the kids or not, pay for the kids' education properly, well, we can't be surprised when, you know, the kids do bad things or whatever like that.
0: But the parents got to have some role, though, because we can't expect other people. You also got to keep in mind, brother, at the end of it, what NPS is and what it's made up of is a bunch of people that do not want black children to be smarter than theirs. We got to keep that in mind. There's no interest for them to educate our kids. If you're a white woman who lives in West Bend, do you honestly think that you're going to go to work every single day in North Division High School and make sure that those kids can read better than your own? You will do no such thing. And I think that we forget that. There is no incentive nor interest for them to educate our kids, because guess what? A teacher can be in a classroom for only 2 years and they can apply to get out of it. Classroom to them is like serving a sentence. They serve their sentence with our kids in the classroom. They immediately want to get out and want to be an administrator and apply to be a principal. And giving more money to the district just gives the majority of the money to the schools that don't need it. That's the part that people don't get. I can show you 130 schools that need more resources, better books, smaller class sizes, tutors, reading specialists, and after-school programs. They're not going to get it, because schools like King that don't need additional resources because they're performing well is going to get the majority of the money. And I'm going to let you figure out, when teachers send their kids to public schools, which ones do you think they send their public schools to? Obviously, the higher performing ones. That's where the referendum money is going to go. But what they do is they trick folks like you and others. They say, well, we need money because these schools aren't doing well. We got to invest in the kids. As long as you keep and maintain a crop of undereducated kids, the district can always ask folks like you for more money. And most of y'all will say yes.
1: I feel like, okay, you see, there's some good schools in NPS. Now this sounds like a real neophyte question, so forgive me, but why can't NPS make the bad schools like the good schools? I would pay for that. Like, if you can make Custard like King, I would pay that money for that.
0: Your guess is as good as mine.
1: I mean, you know what I'm saying?
0: No incentive to do that. Because you got to have your flagship premier schools. The district is not striving to be the best. It really is not. It's just striving to maintain and get from one budget year to the next budget year.

0: There's no real motivation. So that's why parents need to exercise school choice, because everybody else does. If the district is not meeting the needs of the parents and the kids, then people should put their kids somewhere else. And some people like taking their kids out of school altogether, and they're homeschooling their kids. But to think that the district is going to solve all of our problems, it's not. It's much more likely to suspend and expel black kids than it is to educate them. And I get where you're coming from, because you're also addressing your sentiments as, well, I feel like when it comes to this, when it comes to bureaucracy and policy and money and taxes, don't nobody care how anybody feels, especially black people. Literally no one cares how we feel. They're going to ask us for more money. They're going to lie to us and tell us where it's going to go. We're going to give it to them, and they're going to call us suckers and ask for more money 2 years later.
1: If Crowley wins, when we have enough power to make some change in that?
0: I don't want to put all that on him, because there's a whole legislature that we have to be accountable for as well. It's not just him. Don't expect dude to be able to turn water into wine now. He's going to have to deal with a racist Republican legislature that's mad that their Republican candidate lost, and is mad that he is going to put them on the hot seat because they're going to be in the minority. So let's not put it all on him now.
1: Oh, I feel you. And my last thing to say, man, do not believe dude in that plane crash. He all right. Hey, that white man, he all right. I mean, God bless him. I'm glad he all right or whatever like that. But, you know, dude be messing with Trump. I mean, you know what I'm saying? He cool with the Epstein files being hidden or whatever like that, man. Don't mess with Tom Tiffany, dog. He bogus. He bogus, man. Bet on black, man. That's my time. Peace.
0: All right. Thank you. That was a good campaign commercial for Crowley. Tom Tiffany got 12 stitches above his eye. Okay? Above his right eye. 12 stitches. And the pilot got 4 stitches. That's 16 stitches between the two of them. That's an average of 8 stitches each. And the plane is in the water. And they got 16 stitches. That's all they got. That's an average of 8 stitches a person. I don't know. I'm just saying I wasn't there. There is some footage, though. I saw it on Twitter of the plane. You can kind of see it a little bit in the distance. You can more hear the plane going down in the distance than actually see it. Because that's one of the things that I was calling for yesterday when we were talking about the Tom Tiffany water landing. I was like, where's the surveillance footage? Everybody got cameras. People got the Ring cameras and the home surveillance cameras, and you got the Flock cameras, and you got Waka Flockas and all the other cameras and mini cameras. And so it's a real grainy black and white video. And you can just see like the flashing of the airplane lights way off in the distance, but you can hear. And here's what you hear in the distance. I'm going to do my best impression of what you can hear from that somebody's home surveillance camera. You hear. That's all you hear. You can hear it. You can't really see nothing that's going on, but you hear it. And that's probably the plane. I think that's what it is, because when they released the video, they said that's the plane, and it's not very clear. It's in the distance. It's and then the plane is in the water. The $1 billion violence industrial complex in Milwaukee. If we didn't have to spend this $1 billion on all the associated services that are associated with fatal and non-fatal shootings, we could give $25,000 to Milwaukee homeowners to do whatever they want with the money. Landscape, fix up their properties, replace their roofs. Do you know how many property owners we could give that $25,000 grant to if we didn't have $1 billion going out the door to pay for violence? 40,000. We could give 20,000 entrepreneurs $50,000 grants, free money to start and support their ongoing business endeavors. We could give 10,000 Milwaukee-based businesses $100,000 each for everything, new equipment, new technology to make payroll, to buy a new building or to expand. We could give 50,000 people in the city of Milwaukee $20,000 skilled trade scholarships, which would damn near meet and exceed the demand that we have for skilled trade workers right now.

0: I'm not done. We could give $10,000 college scholarships to 100,000 students. MPS only got 67,000 students. We could give $10,000 to every single child in MPS and still have 33,000 grants left over. We could give youth, this is ridiculous right here. We could give teenagers, we could have 200,000 jobs, internships for kids at $5,000 each. We wouldn't even have 200,000 kids in this city. We could give 4,000 homes that are dilapidated $250,000 rehabilitation. That's too much. You can damn near build a new house for $250,000. But these are just some of the things that we can do with that money. We could build, I know this will be a favorite of Al's, 5,000 affordable housing units at $200,000 apiece. These are just some of the things that we could do if we weren't spending $1 billion on people shooting each other in the face and in the neck and in the butt cheeks. The Truth with Sherwin Hughes. Will be right back.
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not really a city girl, wants to know. How are sunburn schools receiving more of our referendum money? Who decides that? How is it possible that all of our public schools' needs aren't taken care of first? Because these schools are prioritized. You have to maintain the high standards, right? And those high standards are very expensive. And listen, there's no majority white MPS school. I mean, maybe one of those like elementary schools on the east side, maybe a Montessori school here or there. But the highest performing school, well, obviously, it's where the teachers and administrators send their kids. But the school board decides all that, but most people have never been to a school board meeting in their entire life, unless something is dire. So I want to give you guys a little perspective on what this next referendum is. And it's not giving money to the schools that need it. They want to build new buildings for a district that's losing students. Make that make sense. It's a waste of money. Here's the thing. They know that if we maintain a really high number of children that are not on grade level in reading and math, and a lot of these schools are poorly performing, they always have a reason, an excuse to ask y'all for money. And somebody is going to vote for the referendum. You know who the people are that vote for the referendum more often than not? White folks and liberals that live on the east side that think that that's their contribution to you poor N-words. Like, oh my God, the little black kids can't read. I'll vote for the referendum. I live on the east side. I live on Lake Drive. I can afford it. I don't want to deal with black people. I don't really like black people, but I'll give them a little bit more of my property tax money. What they don't realize is that everybody is going to have to pay for that referendum they vote for. And of course, all of the teachers are going to vote for it. And there's still a large number of teachers that live in the city of Milwaukee. And they're going to vote for it because they know that they're going to be resourcing the places in which they work and are ultimately going to retire. And so that's what we're competing against. But they want to build new buildings and put what in them? You got buildings right now that are empty and that are vacant. So

0: forget those. And they're also going to just hold on to those. Those buildings should be sold. And somebody had asked the question, well, why can't we make, you know, Custer more like Rufus King? We can, but it won't be administered by MPS. There are some schools like Milwaukee College Prep that would probably love to be able to purchase one of these vacant MPS buildings so they can expand their curriculum. I probably could name a dozen other schools that are not MPS schools, that are charter schools, that are outperforming the district, that would love to be able to expand. And there are MPS buildings that are literally vacant, but the district does not want to authorize the sale of those buildings because the last thing that they want is to sell their building to a charter school that is better performing than MPS. Because what's going to happen the next year? More children are going to leave the district. More parents are going to exercise school choice and send their kids to schools where they can actually learn how to read and maybe even graduate from high school. And the district can't risk that. So as long as you can maintain poor performing schools, they always can ask you for more money. And if a lot of you are like the town that just called in, he's like, I feel like I'm going to vote for, because I feel this has nothing to do with your feelings. This is your money. This is your policy. This is somebody else's political agenda. Here's what they want. They want to capture your feelings. They want you to have a deep sense of empathy and sympathy so that you vote for the referendum so they can build a new building. I'm going to give you the details of it in a second. But first, let's talk to Al. You're on 101.7 The Truth. How are you?
1: I'm doing fine. Happy Tuesday. I know you said somebody went down in the plane and got 16 stitches. I don't care if he got 16 stitches in his ass and it was 2 centimeters from his G-spot. I'm still not voting for him. Number two, they're nickel and diamond the people in Milwaukee like they some junkies with an LSD habit. Let them close the schools down. I mean, you ain't doing right by the money the first time. You ain't doing right by the money the second time. So why the hell we should give you some more money? It's like you keep giving money to a junkie who then got saved and they got dunked under up out of that dirty water. And then after they dry off, they take the money from the offering and go get high again and still be walking the streets at 3 or 4 o'clock in the morning searching for crack and dope and LSD. I'm pretty sure Angel Dust is going to make a comeback. Let them close them down. Also, I want to say you brought up black politicians. They're not looking for black politicians to come out with broken broomsticks, belts, and heavy tree branches. They're looking for them to open their goddamn mouth. See, here's the thing, Mr. Hughes. They know how to open their mouth when mama couldn't pay her rent and she got evicted with her 7 kids. They know how to open their mouth when they said mama and daddy was a junkie and they did dumb down dope. They knew how to open their mouth when they got on TV and said, we're suing Kia because their cars is easy to be stolen. Like Kia make DNA and XY chromosome. They manufacture the vehicle. The mother and father makes the child. Okay? Now, I'm not a fan of Donovan, but here's an example. They was going to spray paint buildings on the south side. Donovan said, you're not spray painting nothing. Go to Detroit. Go to Chicago. Go to Minnesota. But for some reason, these black politicians don't say nothing. But when you want to push, I grew up in 53206. We don't give a Home Depot bucket. I said bucket. Where you grew up? What can you do? See, they want to hear their thoughts. I mean, what they got to lose, they already got your vote and said F your NB. But now you don't know how to talk. But I say this again, let the North Side be 75% of white. Those same black politicians going to be on these issues like nose on good cocaine. And ain't nothing left on that silver mirror. Nothing. You know how they take that long trigger finger and they go across that mirror and get the residue off and then put it in the back of their mouth? That's how these black politicians going to be on it. See, black people want to hear that bass in their voice. They don't want to sit there and everybody looking quiet like somebody farted and said, then they said, don't, they said, not excuse me. But then they want to get on TV. We're going to rename this street after Dr. King. So what? Every street is named after Dr. King. Oh, well, we're going to do a Kendall Lally Lally more day. So what? What you got to say for the people? Oh, well, we don't got nothing to say. That's what black people want to hear. They ain't looking for you to come outside with a belt and a 2x4. They want to hear you care, just like y'all do when it comes to Section 8 and a mental health badge. Because everybody does it in their boots. Let's not forget the food pantries. Let's not forget we only push poverty and destitution when it comes to black folks. Now everybody knows.

0: kind of talk. But when it comes to some real issues, we won't say nothing, but we'll put up a banner right across the street with the house, no windows, with all the junkies and derelicts hanging outside. Okay, I got to go. Bye-bye.
1: Bye-bye. Thank you, Al.
2: There was a story that I wanted to share before Al called. Al always mentions a particular alcoholic beverage that I have heard of, that I have seen, but I have never tried. And they're called Buzz Balls. I guess they come in a multitude of flavors. And I've heard that Buzz Balls are very potent. So there's a story where the Buzz Ball is the star of the show. And it was something that happened not too far away in a county just ever so slightly to the northwest of Milwaukee. And if you listen to this show with great frequency, I don't really speak much about things that are happening elsewhere, because I don't care what's happening elsewhere unless it has a direct impact on what we care about and what affects us here right now. And my producer, God bless him, he keeps his finger on all the world affairs. Apparently the Russians just did something in Poland. I don't care what white people are doing each other in Europe. Couldn't care less. Not going to lose a wink of sleep unless they're coming over here with them drones, unless they drone in the north side of the city of Milwaukee. Couldn't care less. I'm not worried about international affairs, because what we have to deal with here, far more severe and far more pressing. I want to be concerned about what I see when I look out my window, not when I read news sources that are from somewhere else. Well, maybe there's some reason to give, you know, some kind of attention to things that are happening elsewhere, but not if black kids can't read. So I'm going to be kind of stuck focused on this stuff because I can't ignore what I'm seeing directly in front of us. But here's the Buzz Ball story. Are you ready? You're going to love this. And it's political, too. And it involves either the Crowley campaign or the Tiffany campaign. And Buzz Balls are involved. Now, here's the thing. I'm going to get to the story in just a couple little seconds right here. Both campaigns are denying the incident. If somebody's campaign was on them Buzz Balls. From Jackson, Wisconsin, a man from Texas who told police he was in town asking voters questions for the Wisconsin governor's race is now in the Ozaukee County jail, accused of hitting a bicyclist while driving drunk and leading police on a chase. Prosecutors charged Duane Maiden II with hit and run, great bodily harm, and intoxicated use of a vehicle, bodily harm in Washington County. In Ozaukee County, he faces fleeing or attempted to elude an officer and resisting and obstructing arrest. On September 3rd, a criminal complaint says Maiden blew through a stop sign and hit a bicyclist at the intersection of Division Road and Western Avenue near the town of Jackson. The bicyclist had a compound leg fracture and fractures to his pelvis, spine, and neck, according to the criminal complaint. Prosecutors say Maiden had a passenger and continued east on Western Avenue before the passenger got out and called 911. The information we got from the passenger, he was telling him that you hit the person and we need to stop. And the driver said, we're not stopping. We're going. That's what Captain Tim Kemp's Washington County Sheriff said. It's hard to believe that someone could do that to another human being. The passenger told Maiden they need to stop and call the police, according to the complaint. Quote, the defendant said, "Nah, man," and that he's okay. The defendant then continued driving from the scene approximately 30 to 40 miles an hour, the complaint states. While interviewing the passenger about 10 minutes northeast of the crash site, the complaint says Maiden drove by and the passenger told police, "That's him." Deputies say Maiden sped off, going approximately 90 miles an hour in a 55 zone, weaving within his lane and crossing the center line on at least two occasions. Deputies say Maiden pulled over. Video 12 News investigates obtained shows deputies pointing rifles at Maiden and then ultimately arresting him. Maiden, who was from Arlington, Texas, according to the criminal complaint, was in town canvassing for the governor's race. Quote, the defendant stated that he works for a company that canvasses neighborhoods for the upcoming governor's race, the complaint states. The defendant stated that he arrived in Wisconsin last Friday around August 28th. The defendant said for the past 3 days, he and other co-workers, eight of them, were staying in an Airbnb in Milwaukee.

0: Campaigns for both David Crowley and Tom Tiffany said that he did not work for either. We do not know this individual, and he does not and has never been employed by our campaign. Our prayers are with the bicyclist and their family, said a spokesperson from the Tiffany campaign in an email. He's not a member of our staff, said Philip Schulman, communications director for Crowley for Wisconsin. It's unclear exactly who Maiden was working for, though his co-worker told deputies they likely would be in Wisconsin for a couple of months and then move to New York, Florida, or some other state to do campaign work there, according to the complaint. Maiden and his passenger told police the pair were in between jobs for the day when Maiden purchased a bottle of vodka and then Maiden took a sip of vodka, complaint states. The defendant went to the store and bought four Buzz Balls, which he believed have about 15% alcohol by volume. The defendant admitted to consuming all four Buzz Balls and did it outside of the witness number four. Later, Maiden told deputies that he considered himself inebriated while driving the car, according to the complaint. The defendant did state that he felt terrible and he knew if he knew he hit someone, he would have stopped. A preliminary breath test showed a result of 0.268, which is more than three times the legal limit. Damn it, those Buzz Balls. I wonder what campaign was he working for? I have a feeling, but I'm not going to say it on there. I'm going to take a break, come back, continue our conversation. 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I'll be right back.
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0: 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This song is so peaceful. It's called Mary's Theme by Stelvio Cipriani. All right, what are we talking about? Buzz Balls? People getting drunk, working for different political campaigns. It's probably one of these outside groups that is aligned with either, I don't know, they're in Jackson, though. So I don't, with the Crowley, with an organization, yeah, maybe. No, but he was black. You wouldn't put, it's hard to tell. It could be somebody with a Tiffany campaign, because I know that there's a lot of outside groups that have an interest in either Tom Tiffany getting elected governor or David Crowley. And these outside groups that are not affiliated with either campaign raise their own money and they hire their own staff to knock on doors and distribute information and literature to places all throughout Wisconsin. And if chances are, if you get your door knocked on at some point before November 3rd, we're like 48, 49 days from the election, by the way. It might be from one of these outside groups, not necessarily someone who is directly employed by the campaign. But this guy, what's his name? Dwayne? Jawan? Whatever his name was. They got a picture of him. He's wearing a do-rag. He looks the part. He might have just been the driver because it seems like the person, his passenger. Now, I don't have any, you know, evidence of this, but I think his passenger was white because the passenger was like, no, you got to stop. You hit somebody. And then the passenger was the one that told the police all the information. So who knows? Let me give you guys some details on this referendum, because please don't go into this thinking that the next NPS referendum, and we don't have a date yet, don't think it's going to give money to underfunded schools. Even if they said they needed money for underfunded schools, that's not where the majority of the money would go. But this one is specifically for building new buildings. Milwaukee Public Schools officials revealed a facility master roadmap outlining a potential $355 million investment over the next decade. The plan aims to build new schools, modernize existing buildings, and address a massive deferred maintenance backlog. While Superintendent Brenda Caselius indicated a desire for state-level funding or interest-free loans, she noted that the district may have to consider school closures or going to voters for another capital referendum if state assistance is not secured, assuming that the Democrats get control of the state legislature and David Crowley wins his race for governor. It's now going to fall on him and them, and it shouldn't. The district has surplus property that it needs to sell because we are paying to maintain buildings that are empty. Allow for some of the higher performing charter schools to purchase those buildings, and they'll purchase the building at market rate. Sell them the building for $5 million. Sell it for six. Sell it for whatever the real estate costs. The proposed breakdown of the $55 million referendum plan is as follows. If funded, the district's 10-year roadmap outlines the following target allocations. New school construction, $150 million to build three new schools. Y'all are on dope. Deferred maintenance, $86 million to address roughly one-fifth of the district's immediate maintenance needs. School modernization, $50 million to renovate and update 20 existing schools. HVAC, there's your air conditioning, and air quality, $30 million for specialized upgrades to ventilation, heating, cooling, and air quality systems. $30 million. That ain't going to scratch the surface. The estimate to put air conditioning in all of the schools is $1 billion. See, they over here playing. I have a feeling I know where that $30 million is going to go and what schools are going to get the air conditioning. Career and technical education, $17 million, one of the lowest amounts, for facility renovations aimed at supporting specialized trade and tech programs. Athletics and playgrounds, $17 million for updates to pools, athletic fields, and MPS playgrounds. Sustainability and kitchens, $5 million for, quote, green schools, environmental initiatives, and another $5 million for a centralized production kitchen. You better not spend them. The hell you need $5 million for a centralized? You better use one. Don't some of these, what do they call it in places? Them shared networking offices. Don't they got damn kitchens? Go to Sherman, Phoenix, and use the kitchen. You better use one of these kitchens in the market hall. $5 million. Let me, I'll build a kitchen. I'll spend no $5 million building no centralized production kitchen. What is y'all going to cook? The schools got the kitchens in them because that's where the schools make the school lunches. Question for those who may know the answer. Does MPS still, do they still serve the pizza? Does it taste like it did in the 80s? Does the school pizza, or have they upgraded to like Pizza Hut? I don't know what it is about them soggy, crusted, rectangular. the cheese was extra cheese. You know what cheese?

0: they use government cheese. Well, of course, it's NPS.
1: My school lunch was 75 cents. That's the what I remember. I think when I by the time I got to be a senior, it might have been a dollar. But for the majority of mine, it might have been less than that. And if you wanted an extra milk, it cost 25 cents. By the time we got to high school, we could have chocolate milk every day. When we were in middle school and elementary school, chocolate milk was only on certain days. That was like a party. Somebody would get the lunch menu because we had a calendar. Y'all remember, did y'all have a calendar of what the lunch menu was for the month of October or the month of September? They come up with a calendar. So then you could plan because some kids brought cold lunch. I was a hot lunch kid because I remember one time I wanted to be like the cold lunch kids. And I said, Ma, I want a cold lunch. She's like, all right, I'll make you little sandwiches, throw you a little some stuff in a little brown bag. You can be a cold lunch kid. But here's what happened. That was the day we had pizza. So I didn't even eat my cold lunch. I just let it sit in my locker till it rotted. So that wasn't smart of me. Is that pizza still? School pizza? Or maybe we were just real hungry.
0: I can ask.
1: You should ask. Ask one of your teacher friends. So all we had, so NPS had mock chicken legs. To this day, I'm 51 years old. I've never had a mock chicken leg in my entire life. Just give them real chicken. Mock chicken. What is it? You don't got a mock chicken. Just get a real chicken. So here's what I remember. We had hamburgers, cheeseburgers, chicken patties, baked chicken, Salisbury steak, pizza. We didn't even have lasagna. That was it. That was the whole menu from essentially kindergarten until I graduated from high school. But then by the time I got to high school, you get a la carte. You get like a BLT sandwich. You can get an order of French fries. You get you some tater tots. To this day, I love a tater tot. Love a tater tot. A crispy, crunchy tater tot, better than a French fry. Love it. Got to douse them hoes in ketchup. I want them drowning. I want my tater tots in the ketchup like Tom Tiffany in Lake Wausau.
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Reginald Jones says, what's the price for a half pint of MPS milk these days? Used to be 3 cents for regular and 5 to 7 cents for chocolate. Reggie, you went to school during Jim Crow. Y'all just went and just milked the cow. Come here, boy. You want milk? Grab a udder. Dude, Reggie, bro, he said, do they still put a scoop of cottage cheese on a bed of lettuce with peaches? Dude, that if that ain't a World War II ration snack, well, see, we don't have any regular food because we have to give it all to the GIs that are fighting for our freedom. It's victory time. Here you go. Feed this to the students. Because that's how everybody talked back then. Yeah, see? We're fighting for victory. Got to kill those Japs, indeed. Don't have regular lunches for the kids. Got these canned peaches, we do. Dole or Del Monte, that's right. Here, kids, have an after-lunch cigar. That was back when the kids were smoking at 5. Kids being in the smoking lounge. So, Sally, what do you think about that arithmetic homework? Yeah, I swear. It was the bee's knees, the cat's meow. Best thing since sliced bread, and indeed it was. And then they do that dance where you put your hands on your knees and you move your knees side to side. Can't wait to see you in square dancing class. We're going to cut a rug.

Guys are insane. Got a $1 billion violence industrial complex in the city. If we spent that money elsewhere, this is on shootings, fatal and non-fatal shootings. The total cost, $1 billion that we don't have. We could give 40,000 households $25,000 for homeownership assistance with that $1 billion. We could give 20,000 businesses $50,000 grants they never had to pay back. We could give 10,000 businesses $100,000 investments. We could give 50,000 people $20,000 skilled trade scholarships. We could give 100,000 Milwaukee students $10,000 training scholarships. We could employ 200,000 youth over the summer and pay them $5,000. We could give 4,000 homes $250,000 for total rehabilitations. And we could build 5,000 brand new affordable housing units with a cost of up to $200,000 each. We also could replace 116,000 lead water laterals in the city of Milwaukee. That is actually money to replace all of the lead water laterals, plus an additional 36,000 lead water laterals. They are roughly $8,611 each. That $1 billion that we spend on violence and anti-violence and violence programs and incarceration and the courts and medical care and police services and EMTs associated with violent crime and homicide could replace 116,000 lead water laterals. The entire city budget is just over $2 billion. The violence industrial complex is economically equivalent to roughly half of everything the city of Milwaukee government spends in a year. The $1 billion that we spend on violence and violence-related activities just in the city of Milwaukee, not the county, is equivalent to 3 years of Milwaukee Bucks revenue. The latest Milwaukee Business Journal ranking estimates Milwaukee Tool at approximately $9 billion in total revenue, and they have 4,700 employees. Therefore, the Milwaukee violence burden is $1 billion. Milwaukee Tool's annual revenue was $9 billion. The violence burden is roughly 11 cents for every dollar of Milwaukee Tool's worldwide annual revenue. Another way to visualize the $1 billion that we spend on violence in the city of Milwaukee is $83.3 million every month. We spend $19.2 million every 7 days. We spend $2,740,000 every 24 hours on violence prevention services and the results of violent crimes. In fact, we had a $2 million day yesterday because there were three non-fatal shootings to the tune and total cost of $644,000 each. The city of Milwaukee spends $114,000 per hour on violence and violence-related services. The city of Milwaukee spends $1,900 every single minute of every single day due to the violence in our communities and our neighborhoods. My program is almost over today. Got about a minute left and the lunch break will take over. During this radio program today, in which I am thankful that all of you tuned in, the city of Milwaukee spent $342,000 in the last 3 hours of this radio program on violence and violence prevention services just during my program. We cannot just outsource the solutions to other agencies, to other nonprofits, to just the police, to just the common council, and just the mayor. We can't just rely on the Office of Community Wellness and Safety.
These are more reactive and responsive organizations that do provide a lot of

opportunity and resource for victim services. The last piece of the puzzle is us. We have outsourced as much as we possibly could to the tune of $1 billion a year and $342,000 every three-hour program that I do. And I would argue that for that $1 billion that we are spending, we are barely managing the program. So it is up to us to figure out how we can reduce those costs and then maybe, just maybe, and hopefully, optimistically, reinvest those violence industrial complex dollars somewhere else where they could be and should be more productive, and hopefully reducing the misery index that exists for far too many people in the city. Thank you for listening. I'll see you next time.

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Reginald Jones says, what's the price for a half pint of MPS milk these days? Used to be 3 cents for regular and 5 to 7 cents for chocolate. Reggie, you went to school during Jim Crow. Y'all just went and just milked the cow. Come here, boy. You want milk? Grab a udder. Dude, Reggie, bro, he said, do they still put a scoop of cottage cheese on a bed of lettuce with peaches? Dude, that if that ain't a World War II ration snack, well, see, we don't have any regular food because we have to give it all to the GIs that are fighting for our freedom. It's victory time. Here you go. Feed this to the students. Because that's how everybody talked back then. Yeah, see? We're fighting for victory. Got to kill those Japs, indeed. Don't have regular lunches for the kids. Got these canned peaches, we do. Dole or Del Monte, that's right. Here, kids, have an after-lunch cigar. That was back when the kids were smoking at 5. Kids being in the smoking lounge. So, Sally, what do you think about that arithmetic homework? Yeah, I swear. It was the bee's knees, the cat's meow. Best thing since sliced bread, indeed it was. And then they do that dance where you put your hands on your knees and you move your knees side to side. Can't wait to see you in square dancing class. We're going to cut a rug. Thinking about asking Bobby Sue to the sock hop. I hope she wears that pink poodle skirt. No saddle shoes. Damn, Reggie. Shout out to Reggie, man. He just... What, come on, you guys. Do they still serve cottage cheese and peaches? Dairy is a part of the food pyramid. At the top of the food pyramid, you have buffalo. We'd love to eat bison. What's for lunch? Wild boar pork chops. Okay, that's enough. Would you guys relax? Jeez, you guys are insane. Got a $1 billion violence industrial complex in the city. If we spent that money elsewhere, this is on shootings, fatal and non-fatal shootings. The total cost, $1 billion that we don't have. We could give 40,000 households $25,000 for homeownership assistance with that $1 billion. We could give 20,000 businesses $50,000 grants they never had to pay back. We could give 10,000 businesses $100,000 investments. We could give 50,000 people $20,000 skilled trade scholarships. We could give 100,000 Milwaukee students $10,000 training scholarships. We could employ 200,000 youth over the summer and pay them $5,000. We could give 4,000 homes $250,000 for total rehabilitations. And we could build 5,000 brand new affordable housing units with a cost of up to $200,000 each. We also could replace 116,000 lead water laterals in the city of Milwaukee.

that is actually money to replace all of the lead water laterals, plus an additional 36,000 lead water laterals. They are roughly $8,611 each. That $1 billion that we spend on violence and anti-violence and violence programs and incarceration and the courts and medical care and police services and EMTs associated with violent crime and homicide could replace 116,000 lead water laterals. The entire city budget is just over $2 billion. The violence industrial complex is economically equivalent to roughly half of everything the city of Milwaukee government spends in a year. The $1 billion that we spend on violence and violence-related activities just in the city of Milwaukee, not the county, is equivalent to 3 years of Milwaukee Bucks revenue. The latest Milwaukee Business Journal ranking estimates Milwaukee Tool at approximately $9 billion in total revenue, and they have 4,700 employees. Therefore, the Milwaukee violence burden is $1 billion. Milwaukee Tool's annual revenue was $9 billion. The violence burden is roughly 11 cents for every dollar of Milwaukee Tool's worldwide annual revenue. Another way to visualize the $1 billion that we spend on violence in the city of Milwaukee is $83.3 million every month. We spend $19.2 million every 7 days. We spend $2,740,000 every 24 hours on violence prevention services and the results of violent crimes. In fact, we had a $2 million day yesterday because there were three non-fatal shootings to the tune and total cost of $644,000 each. The city of Milwaukee spends $114,000 per hour on violence and violence-related services. The city of Milwaukee spends $1,900 every single minute of every single day due to the violence in our communities and our neighborhoods. My program is almost over today. Got about a minute left, and the lunch break will take over. During this radio program today, in which I am thankful that all of you tuned in, the city of Milwaukee spent $342,000 in the last 3 hours of this radio program on violence and violence prevention services just during my program. We cannot just outsource the solutions to other agencies, to other nonprofits, to just the police, to just the common council, and just the mayor. We can't just rely on the Office of Community Wellness and Safety. These are more reactive and responsive organizations that do provide a lot of opportunity and resource for victim services. The last piece of the puzzle is us. We have outsourced as much as we possibly could to the tune of $1 billion a year and $342,000 every three-hour program that I do. And I would argue that for that $1 billion that we are spending, we are barely managing the program. So it is up to us to figure out how we can reduce those costs and then maybe, just maybe, and hopefully, optimistically, reinvest those violence industrial complex dollars somewhere else where they could be and should be more productive, and hopefully reducing the misery index that exists for far too many people in the city. Thank you for listening. I'll see you next time.

0: 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Thank you for listening. I'll see you next time.
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3: There's some things I want to highlight that we may not be cognizant of, and I know that some of y'all are going to take issue with what I say, but I'm going to be factual and I'm going to be objective about it because they are still hard at work to make sure that we die fast, we live difficult lives, we make less money, we have less access to healthcare. Ladies and gentlemen, that's not just some random occurrence. And they're criminalizing some of our just unnecessary, loud, boisterous, and disrespectful behaviors. You know, I remember an era where Black folks didn't necessarily need to be heard. Us being in public and being seen was quite enough because we are giving them more fuel for the fire, especially now that we have, I'd like to think, more political power than we've had in years past. And just as we're starting to gain more political power, that's when they start to take away our districts. And guess what? You didn't see it coming.
1: 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It's your favorite producer, Meech. Don't just check in. Tap in. With Jazz Tyler.
4: 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This platform is for you, the voices of the city. 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
5: Just want to really congratulate Meech on this very important venture that y'all on right now. 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
16: 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I really, like, love her. 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
1: We do got the other cats in our ears, basically trying to guide us the right way.
0: 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I come from the mud. I come from the dirt. I was never given anything. Everything that I have in my life, I had to work for.
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3: 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It's Taco Tuesday. Happy Tuesday, Milwaukee. Happy Tuesday. It's an ugly day outside, but it's beautiful. It is beautiful. Today is a great show. I'm super excited about the guests that I have on here. We got DJ New Styles coming in at 5 o'clock. At 6 o'clock, DJ GA. These are two very influential people, not only in the city of Milwaukee, but New Styles is the first DJ to break my record in the club. Very first DJ to break my record in the club. We go back many years. He's toured with Digital.

on the ground. He's done some amazing things. So I'm excited to sit down and have a conversation with him. DJ GA. So back in 2015, DJ O was the person who would assist me at, well, I would assist him at V100 on the weekends. He began to show me how to work at radio, and DJ GA followed right behind as mentors. These are two very, very good brothers. And again, I'm just excited to sit down and have some conversations with them. So we're going to have some conversations about music, about breaking records, crypto, all of the above. But first, we got to take care of some business. There was an article that came out yesterday. Yesterday, I was covering the Black agenda as it pertains to David Crowley and County Executive David Crowley, who, as we know, is running for a governor. Unveiled an anti-corruption proposal, and reading that story sent me somewhere deeper. So obviously this question is a question that we all have the answer to. But what exactly is political corruption? That's what I want to talk about today. And why does America seem to use different language for a crime dependent on who is accused of committing it, right? That's criminal versus corruption. I talk about this all the time. Depending on what you look like, what you dress like, what you sound like, and what type of work you do depends on if you are a criminal or if you're involved in corruption, according to America. So we're going to hop right into it. So Crowley's proposal would ban elected state officials from trading individual stocks and participating in prediction markets, require investments to be placed in diversified funds or blind trust, create a 2-year waiting period before energy companies come hire former regulators, and address a Wisconsin records law gap that allows individual lawmakers to delete records such as emails. Crowley says the goal is greater transparency and accountability. The proposals would require legislative approval. So this article came out yesterday on Urban Milwaukee. And Crowley says, Wisconsinites, the people who pay their public official salaries, they deserve transparency. They deserve accountability for how their money is being spent. They see politicians across the state and in Washington doing better than them. They are doing fine, and in many cases, they are thriving. And how can that be when diesel right here in the state of Wisconsin is nearly $6 a gallon? The proposals, again, including banning elected state officials from participating in prediction markets. They'd also be banned from trading stocks and would instead have to place investments in diversified funds or blind trusts. Crowley says, we have seen lawmakers try to hide how they spend taxpayer dollars on things that absolutely in no shape or form serves the public. He said that he'd include the proposals in his first state budget if elected. To become law, they ultimately need legislators' approval. In a statement, Republican candidate Tom Tiffany said he shares Crowley's goals, but would even go further. So, first and foremost, I want to say this. We all know that corruption exists. We all know that there is corruption in the state of Wisconsin as well. What I love about this race so far is that finally we have someone who is giving direct details outside of what they discussed in the forum, telling us plans that they have. And I've never heard an elected official speak about plans to end corruption. Haven't. I'm not saying he's the first person. I'm just saying that I haven't heard it. So, again, I have this conversation with a lot of youth, especially those who want to be entrepreneurs. I want to go to the terminology of this all, right? Because oftentimes we know that when we talk about crime, if a black person does the same thing a white person does, for example, let's say they're an elected official, if they're black,

is considered crime. If they're white, typically is considered corruption. A crime is conduct prohibited by criminal law. Public corruption is the abuse of public office or entrusted power for an improper benefit. And here's the important part. Corruption can be both corruption and criminal. Bribery is a crime. Fraud is a crime. Extortion is a crime. Money laundering is a crime. Corruption describes the kind of abuse of power we are talking about. It does not magically make criminal conduct less criminal. But culturally, listen to the language. When wrongdoing happens at a street level, we tend to focus on the person, right? We label them as a criminal, a thug, a suspect, whatever the case may be. When wrongdoing happens inside of powerful institutions, subtly things change. We begin to hear things like ethics concern, scandal, corruption investigation. So the problem isn't the word corruption. The question is whether we extend the same precision, humanity, and innocence to everybody. If we don't know nothing at all, one thing Black people know is what happens when crime is associated with our neighbors. One person does something and sometimes the entire community gets described through that conduct. Oh, this is a high crime neighborhood. This is a dangerous area. This is a troubled community. But when an elected official is convicted of bribery, nobody calls the legislator a high crime workplace. Nobody tells tourists, hey, don't go on up there to Washington Hill because them corrupt politicians is in there, right? So why does street-level wrongdoing so easily become a statement about the character of a person or an entire Black community while elite wrongdoing is often discussed as institutional failure? Why does street-level wrongdoing so easily become a statement about the character of a person or an entire Black community while elite wrongdoing is often discussed as institutional failure? Make it make sense. Research on Crime News Framing has documented racial disparities in how Black and white defendants are portrayed, including differences in mugshot use and other visual cues. That does not mean every story follows the same pattern, but it gives us a factual bias for asking how race and class influence the public image of who looks criminal, right? Crime can wear a hoodie and crime can wear a $3,000 suit. The clothes does not determine the crime, the conduct does. So when we're talking about, again, criminal versus corruption, for some odd reason, Black people, when we do similar things, we are always labeled as criminals, and our counterparts are labeled as people in a system that is corrupt. So the entire system gets blamed instead of that one individual or that one race. Mile the Elephant says, come on, Jazz, the institutions make the rules, their ways. Yeah, they do make the rules. Doesn't mean that what I'm saying isn't right. Like, it's the truth. They can make the rules. It's their system. You're right. It is their ways. Still does not defeat the purpose that whenever it comes to them is never labeled as criminal behavior. It's always labeled as corruption. We got to go to break. After the break, we are talking street crime versus suit crime. Which can take more from a Black community? The person stealing on the corner or the person with access to a public budget? Let's talk about it. I want to hear from you. 833-212-1017. It's your girl, Jazz Tyler. Do not touch that dial.

yesterday where Milwaukee County exec David Crowley says that he plans to combat corrupted elected officials. And my question was not more so pertaining to what he's talking about, because I absolutely agree with holding elected officials accountable. And I haven't really heard too many elected officials other than Jasmine Crockett talk about accountability in this matter. But my question is more so pertaining to criminal versus corruption. Oftentimes when black people do things, we're labeled as criminals. When our counterparts does it, the entire system instead is labeled as corruption, which to me is just a way for them to take no accountability, right? So we're talking street crime versus crime. Street crime has, obviously, it has a victim, right? Somebody steals your car. You see the empty parking lot. Somebody robs a store. You begin to calculate what is missing. But public corruption can hide the victim. If somebody manipulates a government contract for a personal benefit, maybe you never know what your community lost. It does not mean it didn't happen, though. It just means that they did a better job at hiding the crime. Maybe it's the youth program that never gets funded. Maybe it's the inflated contract taxpayers paid for. Maybe it's the qualified small business that never got a fair shot. Or maybe it's public policy shaped around private interests. Right? At the end of the day, it is still happening. So I pose a question to you all. Which threatens a community more over time? Street crime or corruption by people who control public institutions? And I want to be very clear, right? I don't want the solution to be that we casually call everybody a criminal. If somebody is accused, we're going to say accused. If they are charged, we're going to say charged. If they plead not guilty, then we're going to say that, right? But at the end of the day, the racial issue isn't that corruption is a soft word. Corruption is a legitimate category of wrongdoing. The issue is whether society gives powerful defendants more careful language than it gives poor defendants and black defendants, right? Talking about corruption versus being a criminal. So some of the things that Crowley is mentioned in this article is about stocks. He's talking about stocks. So the proposal includes banning elected officials from participating in prediction markets. They'd also be banned from trading stocks and would instead have to place investments in diversified funds or blind trusts. That is a lot. Obviously, this is something that has to be passed by legislators. But I'm eager to see when he becomes elected what this is going to look like. Tom Tiffany said that he agrees, right? And he added his two cents, but I won't highlight it because what he says doesn't matter to me. He's not my governor. He's not going to be my governor. But I'm eager to see which side of the aisle is actually going to be okay with this piece of legislation once Crowley is elected. And I say is because I don't like to say if. So let's break it down. Banning elected state officials from participating in prediction markets. So officials couldn't place. This means that officials wouldn't be able to place money on contracts that pay based on whether a future event is happening. For example, they couldn't bet on whether a certain bill passes, who wins an election, whether the government shuts down, or potentially other political economic events covered by those markets. When you talk about ban from trading stocks, this means that they couldn't personally buy nor sell individual company stocks while serving in office. The concern is that an elected official may learn more information through their government position before the general public does, or may participate in decisions that affect a company's value. That should be illegal now. Like, the fact that it's not, obviously, if they're in those positions, they receive information before us. But it's crazy the things you find out that that is not illegal currently.
Diversified funds. So that means, this means that they still could invest, but instead of choosing individual companies such as Apple, Tesla, or pharmaceutical companies, they would be able to put money into a broad mutual fund or index funds containing many

many different companies. And then as far as the blind trust, this means that their investments could be placed under the control of an independent trustee. The official generally would not be making the day-to-day investment decisions, reducing the opportunity to use their office to benefit particular investments, right? So the purpose of this law, the reason why it is considered as anti-corruption, imagine a state legislator learns privately that Wisconsin is about to award a company a huge government contract, right? And if that legislator buys stock in that company before the announcement and profits when the prices rises, that raises serious conflict of interest and potential legal questions. You can also imagine if lawmakers are deciding whether to pass legislation that could hurt a company, while some of those lawmakers personally own that company, stock in that company, right? So to me, this makes sense. To me, this makes a lot of sense. The purpose being is because, A, I'm not quite sure why this isn't illegal already. It seems that this has been the name of the game for quite some time. And maybe this is what's been happening in the state of Wisconsin, and we haven't really been privy to this information, right? Maybe that has been the name of the game when it comes to elected officials. I was on Facebook yesterday. I'm not even going to say this elected official, what's the name? But somebody was going in on his brother. Oh my gosh. They was going in on him so hard, saying that he be taking money, and the reason why certain storefronts aren't open is because nobody is coming with that back end. Nobody coming with the back end money. Nobody came with a large enough money. Let me tell you something. I'm not going to say all elected officials are corrupt, but the politics system overall most definitely is corrupt. It's all about ego. It's all about pride. It's all about power. It's all about who can scratch my back, who do what, right? That's the name of the game in politics. They've been doing it forever. Hell, the system itself is not set up. Obviously, it's not set up for certain people to win, hence certain people being black people or poor people for that matter. It always has been corrupt and will always be corrupt. But I wholeheartedly support what David Crawley is talking about. I support it. And there is no reason why any elected official should be able to buy stocks or purchase stocks inside of a company, knowing that that company is going to get grant money or any type of money. Like, it's a setup. It is a setup. That's like betting on a game, on an NBA game, and it's rigged, right? The refs, you got to deal with the refs. They're going to purposely make calls to ensure that you win that bet. This is the same thing. The fact that this is something that is currently not illegal is mind-boggling to me. But most importantly, if it does take effect and legislators decide to pass this law, what does that mean for people who have been doing it for so many years? Mile the Elephant said this time they don't even hide it anymore. They don't. They don't hide it because they know that they can get away with it. And if you decide to come for them, they might just, man, I've never seen so many gangsters and mafia behavior in politics. A lot of elected officials move like that because they know that they can. And a lot of times, the reason why stuff like this is never out in the open, because typically there's more than one person involved. When you expose one elected official who is corrupt, you expose multiple elected officials who are corrupt. That's typically how that goes. But again, this is something that I'm in support of. And I wonder how many legislators and elected officials are in support of this as well. And the fact that he is.

0: is mentioning this, to me, just shows that another reason why he has the best interest of the people, right? Another reason why he has the best interest of the people. That's just my personal opinion. We're about to get ready to go to break. After this break, I'm going to give you actual names and actual legal statuses, convictions, guilty pleas, and one trial that opened today. No rumors. We're not talking Facebook facts. We are intentionally crossing race and party lines because corruption does not belong to one political party. And when we come back from break, we're going to pull up the case of Bob Menendez, the former U.S. senator who is a Democrat. Do not touch that dial. It's your girl Jazz Tyler, 1017 The Truth.
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officially tapped in with your girl Jazz Tyler, 101.7 The Truth. Today we are talking about, well, this first hour, we are talking about criminality versus corruption, right? Why is it that when black people do the same thing, they are, or we are labeled as criminals versus our counterparts, they are labeled as corrupt, or it being a corrupt system. Earlier we talked about Milwaukee County exec David Crowley released a statement, press conference yesterday. I read it on Urban Milwaukee, where he's talking about creating legislation that would stop elected officials from being corrupt. And when I read this article, I began to think about the difference between the titles, how they label us criminals and label what they do as corruption. So the next 30 minutes, we're going to compare and contrast, right? So former New Jersey Senator Bob Menendez was convicted in July 2024 following a federal jury trial. The Justice Department says his convictions include bribery, honest service wire fraud, extortion under color of official right, obstruction of foreign agent offenses. Evidence included cash, gold bars, and a luxury car. In January of 2025, he was sentenced to 11 years in federal prison and ordered to forfeit more than $922,000. So, Menendez is, or he appears to be, a Caucasian male. What I don't know is if he's going to actually do the full 11 years, or if he's going to be able to buy his way out of that situation. And again, this happened January of 2025. It happened January of 2025. Evidence, again, was gold bars, cash, and a luxury car, right? Those are facts. That is a federal conviction. So, yes, when we call a public corruption, when we call it public corruption, understand that he also has been convicted of crimes. Corruption describes the abuse of office, but it doesn't sanitize it. So you got Menendez, who faced 11 years or was sentenced to 11 years in federal prison in order to pay $922,000. And I'm going to go back and take a look at the case, the entire details, and see out of those 11 years, how much time did he actually get? How much time did he actually get in if indeed, he had to pay $922,000. So when we talk about the evidence, they talk about cash, gold bars, and luxury cars and all of that stuff. I don't see anything about assets. I don't see anything about properties. I don't see anything about that, which means that if indeed, and I want to make this clear too, if I'm not mistaken, when this does happen, I don't believe that everything they have is obtained. For instance, if they put it in their business's name or if they give it to someone else, I could be wrong. Somebody correct me. I'm not a lawyer. But again, I am eager to see out of 11 years that he was sentenced, how many of those 11 years will he serve? Next, former New York Congressman George Santos. He pleaded guilty in August of 2024 to wire fraud and aggravated identity theft. The Justice Department says the conduct included fraudulent FEC reports, misuse of campaign donor funds, identity theft, unauthorized credit card charges, unemployment benefit fraud, and false house disclosures. He was sentenced in April of 25 to 87.

0: 7 months in prison, plus restitution and forfeiture. His sentence was later commuted in October of 2025. The commutation did not erase the conviction. So, according to PBS.org, President Donald Trump says Friday he had commuted the sentence of former U.S. Representative George Santos, who is serving more than 7 years in federal prison after pleading guilty to fraud and identity theft charges. Y'all hear what y'all president did? That's corruption. That is actually the perfect example of corruption, to be honest. That's the perfect example. Dog did identity theft. This is a U.S. representative. Campaign donor funds, identity theft, unauthorized credit card charges, unemployment benefit fraud, false house disclosures. He got 87 months in prison, and Trump still came and reduced his sentence. That indeed is the perfect example of corruption. Corruption at its finest. Moving right along. I promise I don't want to butcher his name. I actually remember when this story and this case came out, this situation. I think it's Chokwe Antar Lumumba, the former Jackson, Mississippi mayor. So in July of this year, former Jackson mayor Lumumba pleaded guilty to one count of conspiracy to commit bribery, wire fraud, and money laundering in a federal public corruption case. So, according to The Guardian, the former mayor of Mississippi was politically prosecuted on these charges. He was a mayor of Jackson, Mississippi in November of 2024 when he was indicted by a federal grand jury after an FBI investigation and sting operation in which he and two other elected Democrats allegedly accepted illegal payments to secure a real estate deal. At the time, he was first elected in 2017, denied the charges were politically motivated to harm his 2025 reelection campaign. He said, "To be clear, I have never accepted a bribe of any type. As mayor, I have always acted in the best interest of the city of Jackson." Listen, some of y'all favorite elected officials are corrupt. I'm just going to tell you right now. I'm not saying no names. I don't know who all, but just know that some of your elected officials right here in Milwaukee are corrupt. And this is common. We got a caller on the line. Al, are you there?
1: Yes, I am. Well, the reason why they say black people are so bad because black people don't play hardball. That's why, first of all, black people don't want to get that white man God back, because every time black people pray, the white man wake up with his heaven on earth and the land. Number two, when they hit black people in the face, black people want to put their hand out and give them a hug instead of whooping over their whole body and taking them beneath hell. Number three, when they go low, black people want to go high versus going down the hill and opening the devil's door. That's why black people get treated like they treated. Every time they do something to black, and then black people quiet when it comes to the white man. Now, we'll pick up the phone and you call CPS on each other because you don't like how she raised her kids. But when it comes to the white man and y'all got everything to crush him, make him commit suicide over his last $2, y'all always want to play the bigger person. That's why we don't got. And then on top of that, you got too many Bojangles and coons who don't want to stand with black people. Think about this. Black people are the original people who taught white people how to clean and wipe their ass.
0: Mm-hmm.
1: Black people are the real chosen one. But for some reason, y'all keep playing a bigger person. And then don't nobody want to talk when something is done bad by white people. Oh, we don't want to say that. Yes, you do. How is it you big and bad with your own, but then when it comes to somebody who look like Jesus, you don't want to put your hands around their neck and squeeze until their eyes pop out like catfish?
0: Talk about it, Al.
1: I hang up and listen to your reply. Okay, bye-bye.
0: Thank you so much for tapping in, Al. I actually agree. I feel like we are too hard on ourselves, our people, and yet we don't.

0: hold our counterparts accountable, right? Or it's almost as if we are scared. And I think, to me, from some of the things that I've seen and experienced, is because they do it, they play the game better than we do. They put you in positions to blackmail you or to take away whatever it is you got going on to take care of your family. And then for some reason, us as black people, we become so afraid. They got something on us. They got something over our head. We got to do whatever it is they say we got to do. You scratch my back, I scratch yours. That's politics. That's exactly what happens. That's why some of your favorite elected officials, you don't see them doing some of the things that they should because of these reasons. And that is still a part of corruption as well, to be honest. You can't blackmail somebody into doing something you want them to do. I mean, just creating laws in general, not all the time, but sometimes, again, it goes based off of who rocks with who. Okay, if you got this piece of legislation, then you do this for me, I'm going to do this for you. Everything is about, if you scratch my back, I'll scratch yours. Shout out to the chat. Shout out to the text line. Please make sure you like and subscribe to our YouTube channel on 1017 The Truth. You can also follow me on Instagram at The Jazzy Effect. That's THEJAZZIEEFFECT. We got to go to break. When we come back from break, we're going to finish this conversation, political loyalty versus principle. And at the 5 o'clock hour, I got my good brother, DJ New Styles, coming, stopping by. At 6 o'clock, we got DJ GA coming, stopping by as well. But I want to hear from you, 833-212-1017. If you don't want to call in, that's fine. You can most definitely hit the chat. You can text that line as well. Text that line as well. The question is, which threatens a community more over time? Is it street crime or corruption by people who control public institutions? Do not touch that dial. We got to pay that bill. It's your girl, Jazz Tyler, 1017 The Truth.
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And direct. So today we are talking about, well, in this first hour, we are talking about criminal versus corruption. And why is it that when black people do similar situations, we are labeled as criminals instead of the entire system just being corrupt, right? Listen, I don't want to spend too much time on this because y'all know I don't like talking about politics all the time. We were talking about politics yesterday, but this came about from an article, a press conference that Milwaukee County Executive David Crawley had yesterday, where he talks about creating legislation once elected that would stop elected officials from pretty much corruption, from indulging in corruption. He says that the Wisconsinites, the people who pay their public official salaries, they deserve transparency. They deserve accountability for how their money is being spent. He said they see politicians across the state and in Washington doing better than them, right? So some of the things that he talked about would be banning state elected officials from participating in prediction markets. They'd also be banned from trading stocks and would instead have to place investments in diversified funds or blind trust, right? What does that mean? That means that they wouldn't be able to place money on contracts that pay based on whether a future event happens. So, for example, they couldn't bet on whether a certain bill passes, who wins the election, things of that nature. But one of the things that really stood out to me was the ban from trading stocks, right? They couldn't personally buy or sell individual company stocks while serving in office. Why? Because the concern is that an elected official may learn information through their government position before the general public does, or may participate in decisions that affect a company's value. We all know that. We know that that's typically how it goes. If there is contracts or funding, whoever it is, so let me break it down for you. What happens is they have someone who owns a large corporation. And this person, corporation is in their district. Or they just have a relationship of some sorts that benefits each other, right? Another, you scratch my back, I'll scratch yours. I'm going to fund your campaign. I'm going to pull up a lot of money for your campaign. And in return, when you get that seat, whatever it is that I need from you, as it pertains to my business and these contracts, I need you to take care of. So this person gets elected, and now they're already owned. They probably don't see it that way, but that's exactly what happens. All right, you gave me campaign money. Now I got to do whatever it is that you need me to do. Let me make sure you get these contracts when they come my way. And because I am a part of getting the contracts for you, meaning at a state level or whatever level, city level, country level, I'm also going to invest in stocks in this company because I know that you are about to be awarded this amount of money. And I know what your corporation is going to do once you receive these contracts, which means that I am now benefiting both ways. I'm benefiting because you donated to my campaign. I'm benefiting because I am purchasing stocks and I know for a fact that you are going to be awarded these contracts. That is corruption. That is the name of the game. That is what they've been doing for years. It's not anything new. Another thing that was mentioned in the proposal is diversified funds. They could still invest, but instead of choosing individual companies such as Apple, Tesla, or pharmaceutical companies, they could put money into broad mutual funds or index funds containing many different companies. Talked about blind trust. Their investments could be placed under the control of an independent trustee. The official generally would not be making the day-to-day investment decisions, reducing the opportunity to use their office to benefit particular investments. Again, I support this. So apparently Tom Tiffany is in agreement with Crawley
He stated that he wanted to make it easier for Wisconsinites to search through how government agencies spend money and called for a modernization of existing open book program, which tracks government

0: right? I think this is a defining moment. That is going to be a defining moment. It is truly going to tell who's a part of that, those games, and who's not. It's clear as day. Soon as you present it, people are forced. Their hand is forced. If you don't support it, then you're probably a part of the person who is benefiting from it. Right? And I'm going to tell you, Crawley Clean House, go ahead. Yep. Push this legislation. We need to get all they corrupt asses out of office so we can know where our money is going and have people who are there to do whatever it is that they need to do. Black leadership and accountability. So black representation matters. Historically, we've been locked out of power, right? So I understand the instinct to protect black leadership from unfair treatment, right? But I can also protect black leaders from racism and still ask black leaders for results. What does that mean, Jazz? That means that some of your favorite elected officials are a part of the corruption as well. That's just what it is. I seen some stuff. I don't know if it's true, but I seen some stuff on Facebook last night, and they was lighting one of your favorite elected officials up. They was putting fire up under his tail. And again, I don't know if it's true, which is why I won't say his name. But in the event it is, man, you got to be careful. For real. You have to be careful. To me, all of that leads back to pride and ego and thirst for power. Just get in there and do your job. Get in there and do your job. That's all we require, right? To take a seat and to try and benefit off of it in every way you can, just because you can, just because you have the power. And when people don't do what you do want them to do, then it becomes an issue. Yeah. Nah, get them out of there. Period. Get them out of there. That's the name of the game. Criminal versus corruption. We have a caller on the line. Sandra, are you there?
1: Yes, I am. Hi.
0: How are you? Thank you so much for tapping in.
1: I'm fine. How are you doing?
0: I am well.
1: Okay. What I wanted to say was, like, I was watching this documentary on the Smithsonian Channel, and they were, I think it was New Jersey, and they were going through the corruption in New Jersey, and they were seeing these gangsters run our politics.
0: Mm-hmm.
1: So the gangsters, the politicians, and the churches.
0: Yes.
1: They're all involved in this.
0: Yes.
1: And they went through the whole, you know, like they go through the whole thing. They went through the whole thing about the Republican Party, how it got built. And they said that was built up in Wisconsin. And so they go through a lot of good stuff. And so you see why it's corrupt, because now you got all the church people, the right-wing church people following Donald Trump. And they know religion by religion, a lot of stuff he's doing is not right.
0: Absolutely. Absolutely.
1: And then this stuff with the, yeah, real quick, this stuff with the jails. Now, I've mentioned it before, and I don't like to mention it all the time. I had a son, he died in prison. And he got a lot of years, and he was bounced around one body, bounced around all these different times, the supermax, da-da-da-da-da. Your hands tied up, your feet tied up. So what can you do in the supermax?
0: Right.
1: I was just saying, our people, and then you look at the percentages of the black men in prison, the black men should be aware, and black people should be aware. The first thing they do, like you were saying, we're all labeled as corrupt when one person do it. And I'm getting to the point, don't come to me and say we did this. It ain't we. It's one person that did it.
0: That's right.
1: So don't come and blame all of us in that same basket. And so by the time they sent him all over the place, he was, they sent him finally to the mental institution. He came out crazy, but he died in 24. So I'm kind of glad he don't have to go through that no more.
0: I'm sorry for your loss, Andrew. And I thank you for calling that out, because everything that you said is absolutely true. Everything you said is absolutely true. I agree. And I want to ask you one last question before you go. How do you feel about Crawley introducing this legislation, and if indeed he does become governor?
1: I love it, but I hope they don't hurt him. Because anytime you try to correct them off of their misdeeds or put them in prison, they get away with it. Like, okay, Epstein Island. This man was supposed to be tried before he ran for president again.
0: Yes.
1: He was a citizen just like us.
0: Yep.
1: Now they get to get away with

0: murdered by islands. As far as I know, they're on islands. They have big banquets. You know, I mean, they just live luxuriously off our dollars, our tax dollars. So, no, I just don't want them to hurt him.
1: Yes. Yes. Thank you so much, Ms. Sandra, for tapping in with us. Listen, it's been a great conversation. When you get a chance, you can most definitely go to Urban Milwaukee, or just Google it, and you can pull up the article regarding this, the press conference that County Executive David Crowley held yesterday, when he mentioned that he would pass or attempt to push legislation that would stop corruption inside of the offices of elected officials. And I agree with them. I believe that something should be done. This is my first time of even hearing an elected official other than Jasmine Crockett, who has took a stance on making sure that they are on the right side of the fence. Right. We talk about not abusing authority, all of those things. We have another caller on the line. Chad, are you there? OK, I'm sorry, Chad. We got to go to break. We got to go to break. When we come back, we're going to talk to Chad. It's your girl, Jazz Tyler, 101.7 The Truth.
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4: There's some things I want to highlight that we may not be cognizant of, and I know that some of y'all are going to take issue with what I say, but I'm going to be factual and I'm going to be objective about it because they are still hard at work to make sure that we die fast, we live difficult lives, we make less money, we have less access to healthcare. Ladies and gentlemen, that's not just some random occurrence. And they're criminalizing some of our just unnecessary, loud, boisterous, and disrespectful behaviors. You know, I remember an era where Black folks didn't necessarily need to be heard. Us being in public and being seen was quite enough because we are giving them more fuel for the fire, especially now that we have, I'd like to think, more political power than we've had in years past. And just as we're starting to gain more political power, that's when they start to take away our districts. And guess what? You didn't see it coming.
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19: What up, Milwaukee? It's your girl, Jazz Tyler. We are live and direct. Listen, it is 5 o'clock. We are changing gears, right? But I'm carrying one word with me that is influence. So, elected officials aren't the only people who are shaping communities. DJs shape culture, too. And my next guest helped break Milwaukee artists, toured with Digital Underground, and watch hip-hop evolve through multiple generations. 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
20: Hey, what's happening?
19: Thank you so much for joining us.
20: Sure.
19: We're going to dive into it. Before we get into this conversation, I want to take this last call from Chad. He got a comment on David Crowley's, County Executive David Crowley's press release as it pertains to holding elected officials accountable. Chad, are you there?
21: I'm here.
19: Thank you so much for tapping in. How are you?
21: I'm good. How are you?
19: I am well. You have a comment about the press release?
21: Yeah, really, my comment is just about all politicians. Everybody knows it already, but people still supporting them, people getting behind them, acting like, you know, their people, whichever side it is, either one, is, you know, 100% pure saints. They're all saints. They all doing the same thing. My grandma used to be like that. Oh, this guy would be a perfect son. And then next thing you know, he's found cheating on his wife in North Carolina who's dying of cancer. Politicians, every single one of them, Republican or Democrat or whatever in between, they all get into it for one reason, for themselves. Mm-hmm. They ain't getting into it for us. They don't care. But

0: yet all these people feel so passionate. They're going to bet their people are so great. These people, I'm from Chicago. The last five or whatever, seven of the last whatever governors we've had went to prison.
1: Yeah, Chicago is like a gang over there. They run in like the mafia, those elected officials.
0: It's everywhere. It's everywhere.
1: Yeah.
0: I guarantee you. They're, you know, look at these people. They get into it and they die. They're still working or supposedly working until the day they die. Look at Lindsey Graham.
1: Mm-hmm.
0: Grassley in Iowa. He's like 150. Who's the that dude, McConnell or whatever, Mitch McConnell? He doesn't even look like he can take a breath, and he's still, you know, sending money to Switzerland or wherever. They're all 100% corrupt, either side, and this country's not going to change until something major happens.
1: Absolutely. Thank you so much, Chad, for tapping in. I agree with you. That's reality. Most definitely is. Listen, we are shifting gears. We got DJ New Styles in the building. I am excited. I know you guys, if you just now joining, earlier I talked about a lot of the things that this man has done. And one of them was he is officially the DJ who broke my single in the club. Mm-hmm. I think I'm telling our age, but Styles, thank you for joining me today.
2: Word.
1: Before we start, I just want to publicly acknowledge you and give you your flowers. We talk about you often on here, the work that you have done. I don't think that a lot of people understand, right? I'm going to say that because you get a lot of love. But some people may not understand the amount of work that it took back then to get our club, our singles played in the clubs. It was not popular in the beginning. It was not a thing that was like, hey, yeah, we're supporting all Milwaukee artists. Like the DJs had to fight. The DJs had to play their part. And you are one of them. From textures to everywhere, Note, all around the city, you have been a huge part in all of our careers.
2: Right.
1: And I thank you for that. My first question before we dive into you is, how did you make that happen, Styles?
2: I don't think it was just me. But playing local music, that was the easy part, you know, when you did your own night. Per se.
1: Yeah.
2: You know, we had a couple different, you know, Live on North and that was really home cultivated.
1: Yeah.
2: You know what I mean?
1: Yeah.
2: You play what you want, we book who we want, you know, it was really the city's night. But, you know, it's like when you're going into, you know, the bigger clubs.
1: Yeah.
2: You know, you're going into these spots that and like you said, like now local music is a lot bigger.
1: Yes.
2: In the city to where it's accept it and everybody's listening to it almost,
1: yep.
2: You know, and back then, you know, and like, oh, you got a local, you want to play some of that, okay, is it gonna work,
1: right? It's always, you know, a question.
2: I don't know, you know. And then you know, fast forward to like the texture days,
1: mm-hmm.
2: That's why I say, like, it not necessarily just me, you know, when you
1: real
2: know the
1: skills,
2: club owner
1: knowledge,
2: you know, you got knowledge, you know, it was on the radio, then you had, you know, the club owner Donato, and
1: shout
2: out
1: to Donato and Papa Sal. I know, rest in peace, Papa Sal.
2: Definitely. You know, I know a lot of these people might not know who these guys were, but these were like, you know, they're pillars in the nightclub community that always had clubs, you know, since we were younger.
1: Yeah.
2: But Donato let me and Scott Knox kind of basically curate the whole club.
1: Yes.
2: You know,
1: Knox had to join upstairs from Texas.
2: Man, come on now, selling nachos from upstairs, you know, after bar.
1: Yep.
2: But they really allowed us, I mean, like, what nightclub was producing mixtapes and giving
1: come
2: them
1: on,
2: out to people?
1: Come on.
2: You know, we had a whole mixtape with all Milwaukee artists from start to finish. And these are songs that we played in the club every single night.
1: Yes.
2: And people knew who these guys were.
1: Yes.
2: Came to support.
1: Yeah.
2: But it took, you know, a certain vibe and element to make that happen. There was nothing like that going on.
1: Yes. And you're right. You know, like, you weren't the only person, but the reason why I highlight you the most is because you never stopped. No matter which club you went to, you never stopped.
2: Yep.
1: And the communication between you and Knowledge. So we know that Knowledge was on a radio.
2: Yep.
1: Whatever you were playing, then he would break it on the radio. Whatever he would play, you would break it in the clubs.
2: Here on Sundays.
1: Yeah. Reds on Sundays.
2: Come on now.
1: And a huge shout out to Donato, because there was not a lot of clubs that allowed all of us to perform.
2: Right.
1: And we were performing. You would think we was famous.
2: You know,
1: like
2: the next big whatever, you know.

0: Yes.
1: But that's how it felt, though.
0: Yeah, it is.
1: The love felt like that. And people, I don't know if it was, you know, because we were constantly feeding the city with the music.
0: Yes.
1: You know, everybody had their records and they were doing it. You had your run, your music. You know what I'm saying? Okie had his. It was just so many. You know what I'm saying? Nitty had his. You know, the streets knew about it, but when they saw it live, it was just something
0: different.
1: Like it was magic almost.
0: Everybody knew to be at Textures on Sundays. Everybody knew. Everybody knew to be at Textures on Sundays. I think by the time we got to Live on North, it was like, yo, we really made like a completely different impact.
1: I knew, you know, I've been a part of hip hop here in the city for well over 25 years.
0: Yeah.
1: You might say 30. You know, now we dating ourselves. Yeah. Like, but during that time, like the support, when I saw how people was really jugging to local music, I'm like, damn, I'm sorry, man, I've never seen it like that before. You know, prior, you know, it was love, but it wasn't to this level.
0: The
1: and
0: support.
1: Then now taking it from there to seeing what, you know, the internet has made.
0: Yes.
1: It's almost unbelievable.
0: Yes. Yep. And you guys supported us. But what it did, this is the important part for me. I can't speak for everybody. But what it did for me was it taught me stage presence.
1: Mm.
0: It taught me how to perform, how to properly hold the mic, how to interact with the crowd, how to interact with the DJ.
1: Yep.
0: You know what I'm saying? Yep. These are all things that a lot of artists are missing now. They don't have, because they don't think sometimes they need the DJ. B, they're not willing to perform unless it's opening up for somebody big, right? And if they do go into the clubs, it's all about them and whoever they bring it. It's not about the artist development piece.
1: In a sense, I guess, now that you say it like that, I guess Texture almost did
0: Develop us.
1: Kind of A&R, you know what I'm saying? Artists to DJs, because it did connect anybody that I didn't know.
0: Yes.
1: You know what I'm saying? That Knox brought in like, oh, man, let's do X, Y, and Z, da-da-da. And the cool part about how we did it was, I'm not sure if you understood the formula. A lot of times, we would just make sure there were no breaks in between artists.
0: Yes.
1: That was like Donato's only thing. Like, as long as the music doesn't stop, it doesn't matter. Let's just do it.
0: You know what's dope?
1: Let's just do it.
0: Well, Rail made... She Bad by Young Legend, Bow by Nitty, She Jazzy by me. He made Booty Hot by Oki. So everything flowed together. Miss Perfect even flowed in there. That was produced by somebody else, but
1: still,
0: all of it, it flowed perfectly.
1: I'm talking about heater after heater. Like, you can just, it was just like all locals, but fire.
0: Yes.
1: Like they're international artists. But we used to, so we did a national artist, a local, then a national artist.
0: Mm-hmm.
1: We never did everything back to back. So the crowd wouldn't know the difference.
0: That's right.
1: And then happened was people started knowing what's going on. Oh, this is Jazzy. Oh, this is Oki.
0: Yeah.
1: Okay, then now we can do whatever. But that's how we kind of.
0: Yes. Yes. Shout out to DJ L Boogie, too. I was in, what is it called, Favorites. And I hear, ever, one to the two to the three. So,
1: what?
0: I said.
1: When was this?
0: This was like a couple months ago. I said, how you even still got that? That was me and Scotty Knox that was on the mixtape.
1: Right, I know exactly what that is. I recorded that record. What do you mean? Yeah.
0: I was like, what? Wait, hold on a minute. Where you get that from?
1: I don't
0: like,
1: even have that record.
0: I don't even have it neither, Styles. I got to hit
1: shout out to
0: L
1: Boogie for
0: that.
1: That's crazy.
0: But no, like it was, when we talk about that, because I was obviously talking about the situation with the garage when that happened. And these are moments that I was referring to. Right. When you talk about Milwaukee music rap, I think a lot of them just look at the industry now. They don't understand the amount of work that went into building it up.
1: But it's a different type of work now to build it up.
0: Yeah.
1: You know what I mean? But still those that hands on with how to interact with a DJ.
0: Yes.
1: Like a lot of cats don't necessarily
0: understand.
1: And I only think it's nothing personal. It's just how they move.
0: Yeah.
1: You know
0: the
1: what I mean?
0: Screaming and
1: it's like, bruh, we playing the music. Come say what up, bro. I ain't never really met you like that.
0: Yeah.
1: How you doing?
0: Yeah.
1: But, you know, like I said, it's a different age. You know what I'm saying? Different hurdles. And I'm not sure if the DJ is on the radar of, like, the hurdle of, hey,
0: man,
1: this is somebody I need to talk to.
0: Listen, we got to go to break. But what I will say before we go to break is respect the DJ. Respect the DJ, point blank, period. It don't matter if you understand or not. Without the DJs, our records will not be broken. You can have it on stream, social media, it can go viral, all of that. But you still need to.

0: DJs just like you need the producers.
1: In the streets for the locals.
0: In the streets for the man. You got to. We go on a break. When we come back, we're going to dig into New Styles, his background, touring with Digital Underground, all of the above, what he has brought to the city of Milwaukee as it pertains to music. Do not touch that dial. It's your girl, Jazz Tyler, 1017 The Truth.

0: and direct at the American Family Insurance Studio in the beautiful heart of downtown Milwaukee. And I got my homie, my player partner, sitting right with me, DJ New Styles. Thank you. So, listen, you are iconic to me, Styles. I promise. You are so iconic.
1: Before we go too far, congratulations.
0: Thank you.
1: This is another level.
0: Thank you.
1: Of success for you. Mm-hmm. You know what I'm saying? Like, you know, who would have thought, you know, doing shows and rapping and, you know, being creative on that side, you would end up on this side.
0: Here. Never. But, I promise you. Like, I've never thought about it. I never foreseen it. I always wanted to do radio, but I just never placed it, you know, as a priority. And before we went to break, we was talking about how you all helped kind of shape like who we are today. So as you think about that, it's like those moments does play a huge part into who we are today.
1: You never know what's going to come into, you know, fruition or how it's going to work. But man,
0: yes,
1: that's how I go.
0: Yes. So Styles, before you became DJ New Styles, who are you? We know you Omari Edwards, but that's the question.
1: What about my government name?
0: Who is Omari? Who are you? Who is Styles? Where did you grow up? Where did you come from? How did you get
1: east side of Milwaukee? Always
0: east,
1: been.
0: East.
1: East side of Milwaukee, man.
0: Yeah.
1: Before it was River West. You know what I'm saying? Before you look at the sign like, man, River West, this was never here.
0: It's the east side.
1: You know what I'm saying? But, you know, man, just good old 414. Yeah. East side, living, hung out on the south side. Mm-hmm. South side, kind of like the first place that gave me like my start, my first gig of being older nightlife. Yeah. You know what I'm saying? I always DJ my middle school dances. That's how long I've been DJing.
0: Come on now.
1: Right? But the south side kind of like, you know, Tony Neal's, the Doc B's, they had the north side downtown locked up. You know what I'm saying? So, you know, my thought process was, you know, I think like in hindsight, you know, looking back was, man, why fight when, you know, I could go over here and the south side really wasn't playing a lot of hip hop.
0: Yeah.
1: Went over there, brought the hip hop over there. People loved me on it. Like, oh man, you know.
0: Yeah.
1: That's kind of like really where I started.
0: Where was one of the first clubs you DJed at?
1: Ooh, first club. You know what? I don't even know the bar name, to be honest with you. But instead of that, my first big club would probably be Clubhouse.
0: Oh, snaps. Yeah. Oh, that's back in the day.
1: Clubhouse. Yes. The Clubhouse is better than some of these grown folk clubs nowadays. Yeah. Okay.
0: I wasn't old enough to get in the Clubhouse, but my cousins was. I used to see all the pictures.
1: Man, I'm telling you, like all sides of Milwaukee came
0: to the Clubhouse.
1: What?
0: Yeah.
1: That mob was on what, Highway 100?
0: And that was a teen club, right?
1: Teen club. It was teen club. They used to let, you know, it used to stay open till like 4 o'clock in the morning.
0: Can't do that now.
1: No. And they changed that the next year. Their license came up too. They was like, nah, y'all ain't gonna stay up till.
0: Can't do it.
1: No.
0: So who introduced you to DJing? How did that come about?
1: A guy named Image, Kobe McDaniel, when I was in grade school. So, long story short, he had a rap group called CFA, Calls for Alarm. We was kind of like, they were kind of like the ABC, another bad creation back in the day. You know what I'm saying? But, you know, he had them kicking like more, intellectual raps. You know what I mean? I wanted to be a rapper.
0: Yeah. Oh,
1: so I'm like,
0: okay.
1: Yeah, you know, let me be right. He was like, man, I don't have no place for you. I already got my two rappers. You can do the music in the background.
0: Yeah.
1: So I'm like, man, I don't want to do this, but hey, I just want to be a part of the group.
0: Yeah.
1: So it just went from there, and I kind of like molded into the DJ and end up happy that I end up DJing because I can't rap.
0: That's what I was going to ask you.
1: No.
0: Like, if you could do it over, would you be a rapper or
1: never.
0: You would just be
1: a DJ? I tried rapping like one time. Wrote a rap, it was trash.
0: At least you came to your realization because a lot of people
1: one, that, it, t-

0: It took one trying to write a couple bars, and it was like, yeah.
1: It's a rap.
0: We good with that, fam.
1: We all stick the DJ in.
0: Yeah.
1: Do you remember the first equipment you ever touched?
0: Oh, yeah. Here we go. Dating ourselves again, right? So my mama bought me a Gemini mixer. That's the little thing to go in between the two turntables. I had a mixer before I had two turntables and a tape and two tape decks.
1: Come on now.
0: Right?
1: Yes.
0: Going back and forth, trying to be Doc B, trying to be Tony Neal, trying to, you know what I'm saying? Trying to be them guys. And then one Christmas, my mama bought me a turntable.
1: Come on.
0: Oh, my God. I mean, I can still smell fresh turntable to this day.
1: Yeah.
0: Like brand new car to me.
1: Yeah.
0: You know what I mean? Bought, I had a tape deck and a turntable. Worked them to death. And then my pops bought me this cheap turntable. So then I learned how to rock on a real cheap turntable. So it kept my hand steady.
1: Yeah.
0: So when I got the better stuff on this side.
1: Yeah.
0: Can't nobody, you know what I'm saying, do nothing with me because I'm cold on this piece of trash turntable. So from there, I ended up getting two techniques and then started doing little gigs here and there.
1: And you so cold. Like, if you ain't never seen Styles DJ, especially when he be scratching, it reminds me of the scene on Juice.
0: The competition type stuff and the club rocking.
1: Yeah.
0: You know, so, you know, people like, oh, what's the competition? Like, really going city to city.
1: Yeah.
0: You know what I'm saying? And proving yourself to who call themselves the best of the best.
1: Yep. I've seen you. It remind me of that scene out of Juice.
0: Yeah. And it's crazy. Juice, it's... That whole scene was, like, now looking at it as a DJ, it was so fake. You know what I'm saying? Like, oh, my God. Yeah. But when I was little watching, I'm like, oh, this is so crazy.
1: Yeah.
0: You know? Shout out to the DJs, too, like Scratch or whatever. Like, that's who really did the back scratching, you know what I'm saying, the background music while they you know, acted it out.
1: Yeah.
0: You know what I mean? But, yeah, that is super fake.
1: How long did it take you to learn that technique where you could scratch, turn around, scratch with one hand?
0: Literally, I tell people, if you dedicate yourself an hour to an hour and a half a day for a year, you can be real cold.
1: You could do it.
0: Real cold.
1: Yeah.
0: But, you know, you got cats DJing in a couple months.
1: Yes.
0: You know, it just depends on what you put into it. You know, but the technical stuff is going to take a little bit, but it's all muscle memory, like shooting in the gym. That's it.
1: Who is the person that influenced you the most when it comes to DJing?
0: I would say in the city, it would probably be Doc B.
1: Yeah. Oh, he's a legend for sure.
0: Probably Doc B.
1: Yes. Yeah.
0: Yep. Always, you know, from all that equipment to the cases, I just wanted to be, you know what I mean? Just like him, you know what I mean? So that's kind of, like, Doc B is one of the best.
1: Absolutely.
0: One of the best.
1: Hands down.
0: I put him down, though. Yeah. What you ever seen?
1: Doc B,
0: right. We go through this every day. I talk to Doc B almost every day. We go through this every day. I'm the best. I'm the best. I'm the best, bro.
1: That's dope, though. That's super dope. I want to get into the youth, right? Because a lot of times when I teach my students, we have the DJing equipment up there, and I show them how to do it. Obviously, it's not like the, you know, traditional turntables and stuff. But they don't understand. So when they think of DJs now, they think of somebody who is on YouTube, you know, and they have their streaming channel, and they just up there
0: like a
1: mix show. Like a,
0: you mean like an academic type? That's a DJ?
1: Yeah, that's what they think. That is just like, well, not academic, but more so like I go on YouTube and I see a playlist is DJs that has like a mix show live where they DJing live and they might mix to another song.
0: Right.
1: That's just it, right?
0: Right.
1: So they thinking like that's all DJ.
0: Okay,
1: DJing
0: that's their perception of what? Like the pinnacle of a DJ.
1: Exactly.
0: YouTube. Okay, got you.
1: Right. What I tell them is that, and to me, in the era I grew up in, DJs are the people that break records.
0: Right.
1: And they don't, we live in a society where a lot of the younger generation don't understand what breaking a record means. Because they so caught up in viral moments.
0: Mm.
1: Let me put this clip of my song or video on social media.
0: Right.
1: And then it's going to go viral. And now I just broke myself. Let's tap into that. What does it actually mean to break a record? And why is it important for artists to work with DJs so that they can break a record?
0: I mean, breaking a record long without going super in depth is presenting a new record to people that they never heard before. That's breaking the record.
1: Yes.
0: But it takes more than just playing a record one time. You know, you have to put that record in the right place
1: Come
0: at
1: on.
0: The right time.

0: the spot.
1: Yes.
0: Also, being the right spot to play such record is a big deal as well.
1: Yes.
0: So it gets technical on truly breaking a record, but you need months, you know, and budgets.
1: Yeah. Yeah.
0: You know, to break records right.
1: Yeah.
0: But all in all, you got a new record. You're presenting this record to your crowd that they may or may not heard before.
1: Yeah.
0: And you put that record in your arsenal to have a specific effect.
1: Yes.
0: So I would put a new record in between two hot records.
1: Mm-hmm. Strategy.
0: So the crowd is just not like, what is this?
1: Yeah.
0: And hopefully by mashing that record, you know, sandwich that record in between the two, the flow, and then you can really get to see how it works in real time.
1: Yes.
0: In between, you know, the heightened, you know, and depending on what time you play the record as well.
1: Yeah. That's right. That, and it worked for me. Y'all did that with She Jazzy when with Bow and She Perfect. Like, whenever you hear She Perfect by Major, you're going to hear She Jazzy. Whenever you hear Bow by Nitty or Booty Hop by Oki, you're going to hear She Jazzy. And it works. It works. Like, oh my gosh, that brings back so many memories. We coming up on a break. When we come back from break, I want to tap into you touring and DJing for Digital Underground. Yep. What that was like. How that came about. You goated. Like, for real. Like, you goated for that one. For real, Not even just because it's Digital Underground, but just because of obviously who's all involved. And I think a lot of people don't understand how important situations like that is. Like,
0: definitely.
1: What it does for the city.
0: Definitely.
1: Like, so we're going to go to break. When we come back, we're going to talk about that. We got DJ New Styles in the building. It's your girl Jazz Tyler, 101.7 The Truth.
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4: There's some things I want to highlight that we may not be cognizant of. And I know that some of y'all are going to take issue with what I say, but I'm going to be factual and I'm going to be objective about it because they are still hard at work to make sure that we die fast. We live difficult lives. We make less money. We have less access to healthcare. Ladies and gentlemen, that's not just some random occurrence. And they're criminalizing some of our just unnecessary, loud, boisterous, and disrespectful behaviors. You know, I remember an era where Black folks didn't necessarily need to be heard. Us being in public and being seen was quite enough because we are giving them more fuel for the fire, especially now that we have, I'd like to think, more political power than we've had in years past. And just as we're starting to gain more political power, that's when they start to take away our districts. And guess what? You didn't see it coming.
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6: 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This platform is for you, the voices of the city. 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
4: There's some things I want to highlight that we may not be cognizant of, and I know that some of y'all are going to take issue with what I say, but I'm going to be factual and I'm going to be objective about it because they are still hard at work to make sure that we die fast, we live difficult lives, we make less money, we have less access to healthcare. Ladies and gentlemen, that's not just some random occurrence. And they're criminalizing some of our just unnecessary, loud, boisterous, and disrespectful behaviors. You know, I remember an era where Black folks didn't necessarily need to be heard. Us being in public and being seen was quite enough because we are giving them more fuel for the fire, especially now that we have, I'd like to think, more political power than we've had in years past. And just as we're starting to gain more political power, that's when they start to take away our districts. And guess what? You didn't see it coming.
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back. Yes, this is the extendo version of the lunch break. Leaking out into the grapevine, y'all. It's your boy Ray Nitty holding it down. Brother Z got me on the production and sound. Yes, we are here. Hour three with me, your boy Ray Nitty, man. Shouts out to Shannon, maybe Shannon. She had the Tesla looking nice. Shared a bunch of great information with us. 833-212-1017 is the number to dial. 833-212-1017 is the number to dial. 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Chime in. We growing our communities, y'all. We grow in all our communities, our digital community and our live on-air community. All right? But if you want to join the conversation and not necessarily have to call in, follow us on YouTube. Bring somebody to the show with you. Who are you listening with right now? All right? We like to bring family to the

table. That's how we look at this thing, right? It's like family dinner. It's like Sunday dinner where everybody come around the table, bring a dish, and we talk about things that is important to us, all right? So today, y'all, today, we want to talk about, and it may seem like we've talked about this before, but we want to talk about it in a different capacity, right? We want to talk about downtown Milwaukee. We want to talk about downtown Milwaukee. We've talked about it before on the lunch break, on other programs, other platforms, shared our, positions that we've taken on certain things. And I would like to say for us on this show, it stemmed back to maybe one of our first episodes when we were talking about the food truck, the banning of food trucks, right? And we said, all right, we know what this blame is going to be. Ultimately, where they want to put this blame. And I always felt like it was solely going to be put on the black community, the young people that go downtown and so forth. But we have seen, yes, have we seen our people go down and act a plum fool? 100%. 100% we have, right? But are we the only participants? No, we are not. That's why we took the position of when, a venue decides like, oh, we're not going to play rap music. No more Milwaukee rap. All right. So, yeah, we took a position on that because we don't like the blanket statement. We don't say all white people are racist in Wisconsin. We don't say that. All right. We don't blame the whole white community in Milwaukee for the racism of a few or a bunch. All right. We don't do that. So I won't accept it. And y'all don't like when folks say that. Because when we ask stuff about, oh, slavery was so long ago. My family didn't do that. All right, my family wasn't downtown cutting up. So why are you talking about us like that? Somebody says, are we the only participant? No, but we are obviously majority of the participants. That's an easy question to say if that's what they keep showing us, right? See, it's easy to answer that if that's what we continuously show. All right? And he says, and the loudest in the room, so of course we are going to get blamed. Even when we're not loud, though, we get blamed. Because you know what? When that brawl happened in Red Rock Saloon, I didn't see any mass media coverage about it. When that brawl happened on Water Street and there was white people beating the hell out of each other, I didn't see any mass media coverage about it. We 98% of the participants that gets publicized. Okay? We 98% of the participants that gets publicized. I'm not saying we don't have a hand. Like, yes, we give people the ammunition to use against our community. 100%. But we're not the only participants. Okay? And the reason I'm taking this up as a problem for me is because they are going to blame our community for the demise of downtown Milwaukee, which is the economical engine of this city. A city that already doesn't have many revenue streams or many ways of generating revenue other than taxes and raising taxes on the citizens. All right? So they're going to be talking about I got to see if I find this video. I got to find this video that we talked about it. We talked about this on this show. We're going to get blamed for the demise of downtown Milwaukee. The one with the

the alderman talking about. Yep. All right, yep. So, and I've said before, I've always thought this was going to be our fan. It's easy for us to say, yeah, we are the problem. It's easy for us to say it, right? It's easy for us to say it. But it's so much more than just a, oh, we're the problem thing. It's so much more, right? So much more. So much more. And we're going to get into some of these things that are contributing. I've said numerous times, even if, let's say it was no, absolutely zero fights or any type of violence happening in that district, right? We would still see a decline in business. We would still see a natural decline in business, in my opinion. In my opinion, because the cost of living has gone dramatically up. The cost of a cocktail have gone dramatically up. 20% automatic gratuity is up. Cost of food is up. People aren't just necessarily going out. The people going out are college students. When has college kids ever been like just supreme, just heavy drinking? We pre-gaming. And then we go out. Well, we when I was of college age. We weren't just going out to, man, I can't wait to spend my money at this bar. No. Cost of living is going up. Cost of even running a business is going up, especially in downtown Milwaukee. Okay? Especially in downtown Milwaukee. A city that has lost its blue chip player in Giannis Antetokounmpo, who was the main draw, I would say. Maybe others would debate. But I don't know what else was our main draw for, whether people want to call it tourism or just people coming to the city, spending money to whether it's watch games or so forth. Yes, we have the Pfizer Forum now, and it's going to have to be a level of concerts that continuously come to the city now in order to fill the void of what we gonna miss. Okay? So we're gonna be getting into a few of these things. We're gonna be getting into a few of these things. All right? We want to talk about Bob Bauman's position downtown, all right? Then I would like to have a deeper conversation. All right? I want to go into a full picture because this is 22 years in. A 22-year, well, what would be, 22-year tenure. So is this a pattern? We're going to talk about the broader track record. All right? We're going to talk about the broader track record. And we're going to talk about Milwaukee has no new money coming in. We haven't had no new money coming in. All we've done is raise prices. And you're probably going to hear some stuff that we've already talked about on here before. But I guess sometimes people miss it. So we're going to highlight it again, right? We also want to talk about consumers are pulling back. That's what really makes the Water Street problem first. But black people are being used as an scapegoat You feel me? Instead of talking about the real reasons and fixing the real problem.

0: okay? Because closing a lot of these services and a lot of these things that young people would have been participating in and not just coming downtown, I still think, would love to have this conversation with any elected official that could educate me better on it. Maybe I'll say Mark Chambers' name and then he'll call up. You know, when you drop Mark's name, Mark called, quit playing with me. Mark, if you're listening, man, call, please tell me. I wanna get down to what is really happening from an elected official's view of whether that's violence or how violence is impacting the downtown economy or how just life, inflation, is impacting the downtown economy. Because what I'm not going to do is allow folks to just make it seem like it's just one community that's destroying downtown. Don't go anywhere, y'all. When we come back, we'll get into the thick of things right here on the award-winning 101.7 The Truth.
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0: Freckles Entertainment District has faced some significant changes and backlash, with longtime businesses closing, reckless driving, shooting, other safety concerns, and of course, debate about food truck curfews. With city leaders talking about these concerns, I talked to frequent visitors and residents in the area who say they still don't want to give up on Water Street.
1: I don't think we should just let it die.
0: However, in a meeting on Friday, Alder Bob Bauman said the days of this entertainment district are numbered.
2: I think the Water Street entertainment district is going to go away as we've known it. And frankly, maybe that's a good thing. All it is concentrated drinking and disorder.
0: Residents see it differently.
1: I think Water Street's like a really fun place to go without the violence. So if we could like focus on reducing it rather than like trying to get rid of the Water Street scene.
3: This has always been a popular part of the city where, again, you can come out in the community and enjoy yourself.
0: They also recognize that safety measures are necessary.
3: That's the sad thing about it. There's a lot of places I didn't see down here. And now they leave it just because it's too much criminal activity, disrupting activity going on.
0: And that's where some of the city's safety efforts, including the debate over food trucks, come in. In the evenings, there's been more barriers and a larger police presence on Water Street. In April, the city also voted to limit food truck hours to control crowds downtown. But then a food truck owner sued the city.
2: I'm convinced people saying their food trucks are not the problem. They are the problem because they are the magnet for the people who assemble.
0: To avoid going through a lengthy legal process, Alders of the Public Safety and Health Committee meeting Friday unanimously approved going back to the original curfew that would close food trucks from 1 a.m. to 6 a.m. This now goes to the full council for a vote.
4: I think there are ways to reduce violence without cutting down on what draws people down here.
0: The future of Water Street in limbo, while neighbors and leaders weigh entertainment and safety. In Milwaukee, Merrill Hubbard, TMJ 4 News.
5: Welcome back, y'all, to the award-winning 101.7 The Truth. This is your boy Ray Nitti holding it down, man, live from the American Family Insurance Studios. Thank you to TMJ 4 for this article, man. We really appreciate you putting such a well-put-together piece for us here that we could, have a conversation about. This Water Street Entertainment District is essentially over as we know it, is what Bob Bauman said. Somebody who's been over that district for 22 years. I want us to let that sit there for a second. The economical spine, the vein, the heart, whatever we want to call it, our downtown Milwaukee. The sitting alder said that under his watch, 22 years, this entertainment district is pretty much done as we know it. 22 years, didn't figure out real collaboration on how to address the concerns of citizens, business owners, constituents. No, you just passed the buck and played a game for 22 years. Collected that nice pension. All right? 22 years. Let's get into it. 833-212-1017 is the number to dial.

directly responsible for this specific entertainment district. Somebody that never built no real outreach to the entertainment community in Milwaukee. Somebody who has zero, no information, education about the thriving entertainment community that we have in Milwaukee, which says a lot about leadership, in my opinion. How can our entertainment scene be a beacon of light for the music industry right now that nationally everybody else could recognize our Ishtars, recognize our Wave Chappelle? National, I ain't talking about just on the local level, y'all. I'm talking about national scene. Our artists, homegrown artists, I don't like to use the word local because I feel like it just keeps us here. Our homegrown national artists, your Wave Chappelle's, your Ishtars, your JP's, your Big Franks, Steve the Stoners, your DJs, the DJs that we have here. Entertainment isn't just about our rap music scene here. We have an amazing musical scene here. People that play instruments, our musicians, are top-notch here, touring. We have yet to really tap in to the essence of Milwaukee entertainment. Why? Why? Why do we just label it, stigmatize it, while the world borrows from it, uses it in TV shows, all types of different things? But yet, right here, we have to deal with this continuous pattern. We have to deal with the continuous pattern that you will never be supported the same way in your hometown versus going out of town. Why is that something that we have to deal with here? To where a sitting alderman for 22 years is saying our entertainment district may be no more. May be no more. Didn't figure out ways to tap in, collaborate. Didn't figure out ways to bring Visit Milwaukee to the table and our entertainment community to the table. And be like, yo, we have to tap into the essence of the city. And Milwaukee entertainment isn't, it's by far not just black entertainment. We have one of the most diverse, talented entertainment scenes here that we are not tapping into, that we are not prioritizing, that we are leaving so much revenue on the table for. So much revenue on the table. But you know what we do? We raise the taxes. We tax citizens. Because, oh, we got to figure out a way to pay for things. We got to figure out a way for this and that. We got to figure out a way to stop the violence downtown. I'm going to tell you why that's an insult, right? I'm going to tell you why it's an insult. We got some comments on the YouTube. Brother LaRon, make sure y'all check out that pizza, man. I'm going to come get some. Come get some, man. Says, who was doing the shooting after the Bucks and won the championship, after the Bucks had won the championship? Who was doing at Elsa's shot and killed in the doorway next to Carson's? Elsa's car chase by the Harp, the videos of fight. We could talk about it. We could talk about if include everything. Include the hotel that killed the black man too. That's violence. Include everything. Include everything.

dude. This is the funny part, right? It'd be a lot of other shootings happen downtown. But the ones that we are involved with, that's the ones that get highlighted. We ain't hear about the Jefferson Street, the white guy who was doing whatever and he got damn near shot in the face because of whatever in the fair. We didn't hear about it. We didn't hear about the white homeless dude that was robbing people at gunpoint. We didn't hear about it. But what we did hear is about everything involving us, rightfully so. We go down there, we give them the ammunition to use against our community and blame citywide problems on us. And why this is insulting to me, right, is because we say things like crime has to stop downtown. No, crime has to stop everywhere in the city of Milwaukee. People don't just decide like, oh yeah, I'm gonna wake up today and go downtown and do some crime. No. Crime has to stop everywhere. Okay? And when you don't set a district up for success, you just use it as your throne and playground. This is what we have. Don't go anywhere, y'all, when we come back.

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2: There's some things I want to highlight that we may not be cognizant of, and I know that some of y'all are going to take issue with what I say, but I'm going to be factual and I'm going to be objective about it because they are still hard at work to make sure that we die fast, we live difficult lives, we make less money, we have less access to healthcare. Ladies and gentlemen, that's not just some random occurrence. And they're criminalizing some of our just unnecessary, loud, boisterous, and disrespectful behaviors. You know, I remember an era where Black folks didn't necessarily need to be heard. Us being in public and being seen was quite enough because we are giving them more fuel for the fire, especially now that we have, I'd like to think, more political power than we've had in years past. And just as we're starting to gain more political power, that's when they start to take away our districts. And guess what? You didn't see it coming.
0: What's the word, Milwaukee? It's your favorite producer, Meech. Don't just check in. Tap in. With Jazz Tyler.
3: 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This platform is for you, the voices of the city. 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
2: The weekend ends Sunday. 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

Welcome back. Yes, it's your boy, man, Ray Nitty. I might go back to calling myself Prince of the City, man. I'm older now, but that might not really work. But 833-212-1017 is the number to dial. 833-212-1017 is the number to dial. We are talking about our economical engine for the city of Milwaukee. The thing that brings all the money to the city, majority of the money, all the licenses, appreciate you, all the licenses, all the taxes, all the everything, all right? Ironically, the conversation now that we don't have, we built this large FISA form. We had an amazing interview with the Bucks president, new Bucks president, Mr. Glessing. And I believe in his

division for Pfizer Foreman, the Deer District and the Bucks. And I feel like to just go out there at a time like this and say, basically, our entertainment district is now dead. Under 22 years of your watch, I think that's very irresponsible, very lackluster, very low leadership, very quitterish. Yes. Do we go downtown and do the most? Absolutely. 150%. Are we the only one doing the most downtown? No. There's a lot of things that go into play. Okay? I promoted nightclubs, if you may not have known from the governor's race. We promoted nightclubs. We watch nightclubs, and I'm just stating a real fact, all right? This isn't to throw nobody under the bus, no business owners, nothing. I'm just talking about an overarching viewpoint of it. Yes, we come down and do the most, but we start the story there. We start the story there. We don't paint the picture of this individual had 9 bottles. It sold him 9 bottles. Overdrunk. Overserved. I agree with you, LaRon. And I can understand why they don't. Because no real plan has been put in place. No real plan has been put in place. Not to make citizens feel safer, not to make business owners feel more supported, that they could grow and sustain. It has not been put in place. Just more barriers, just more hurdles for business owners to jump through, making it more difficult for business to happen downtown. You don't got to take my word for it. Talk to the business owners. Talk to them. Okay? But let's get into it. I told y'all we was going to see more businesses saying they were going to be closing down after the garage. After the garage blamed violence for the decline in business and rap music and no more Milwaukee rap music. It's a dangerous narrative if we have we participated? Absolutely. And I know that the narrative is, oh, you know, when this is how we give excuses for when a white bar fight happens, right? And maybe it makes sense. I am not above being checked, corrected, or put in place or brought back down to reality. We like to say, oh, well, you know, when we fight, it ends in a shootout. Yeah, it's true. That's what we say. That's what we've grown. But we give a pass to the violence of the others because it didn't end in a shoot. As if that's not violence as well, right? But let's just go down memory lane here, right? So as we said, Bob is representing Milwaukee's 4th District, which includes Water Street. I would love to get Bob on this program and have a real conversation with Bob. I would love to. Since April 20, 2004, call her when you get a second call back. We'll get you in. So that was 22 years, right, of somebody being directly responsible for the entertainment district.

0: Great morning, Troop Nation. 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We are broadcasting live from the American Family Insurance Studio in the heart of downtown at the Avenue. I am the legendary Homer Blow, along with my girl,
1: Bailey Coleman.
0: Great morning. How you doing and feeling, Bailey?
1: I'm wonderful. How are you, Homer?
0: I'm blessed. You know, like you're going to learn today. So we got an hour full of special guests that will be in from Versity.
1: Oh, great.
0: In the 8 a.m. hour, so from 8 a.m. to 9 a.m. on Truth in the Morning, we'll be joined by Versity, and, you know, which is located inside. Well, they have different locations, but we know they have a location inside the Thrive On King building.
1: Right.
0: So, yeah, we'll be talking with them. There's a sickle cell summit. It's a lot of great things that Versity is involved in.
1: Oh,
0: and
1: yeah,
0: sometimes
1: definitely.
0: The community doesn't know. So
1: yeah.
0: You're going to be able to find out all the information
1: all the
0: that
1: things.
0: You need, you know?
1: All the things this morning.
0: But yeah, Nurse Arian Kawanda, great morning. Love you. Appreciate you. Remember, you can watch us on YouTube at 101.7 The Truth. While you're there, make sure you hit that like and subscribe.
1: Yep.
0: You can also check us out on Facebook.
1: Yes.
0: You can watch us on Facebook Live. And while you're on our Facebook page, make sure you like and follow that page. And it's all 101.7 The Truth. So, yeah, Bailey, you had some rain.
1: Yeah. And I just got to say, mm-hmm. it was a little windy coming in, too.
0: Yeah.
1: A little windy.
0: Yeah. Well, you know.
1: Yeah. Some rain. Not nice.
0: Yeah,
1: it is. Not cute.
0: It is September 15th.
1: I'm still believing in summertime, a little bit. Indian summer, that's what they call it.
0: Mm-hmm. So, you know, we still got to get to the 23rd of September.
1: Yes.
0: Do you remember? Okay, Earth, Wind & Fire. I can't sing, but you know what I'm saying? Say, do you remember? You don't remember that? That's a classic. That's just like Papa was a Rolling Stone. It was the 3rd of September. That day I always remember. That was the day. Come on, these songs are classic, Bailey. You can't act like you don't remember those dates. It's people listen to some of those other pop songs, and they'll remember the phone number.
1: 8675.
0: Don't even do it. If you can't remember the 3rd of September,
1: come on. It was the 3rd of September.
0: Oh, now we got it. Okay.
1: That day I'll always remember.
0: Okay, but she was looking at me like, what the hell are you talking about? I'm like, damn.
1: Come on now.
0: I was going to say, baby.
1: It's me. Come on now.
0: We're gonna.
1: Other people, you could go there. With, right.
0: I was going to be. Right, no. And that's where I'm going. Like, We know. We have hosted concerts by these people.
1: By the way, it's the 21st night, September.
0: Yeah, I know.
1: Do you remember?
0: And you know what it signified, right? The baby and
1: The baby. Mm-hmm. Yeah, I saw that on their documentary.
0: Oh, okay. Yeah. That part. That was a good documentary.
1: Yeah.
0: By the way.
1: Yeah, absolutely.
0: Because you got to find
1: out. Man, listen, I really enjoy. This is the part that I love about YouTube.
0: Mm-hmm.
1: You know, just going in and being able to see old footage. That's how I learned that all those vocals on Earth, Wind, and Fire songs,
0: mm-hmm.
1: there's really just two people singing them.
0: Yep. Absolutely.
1: People don't know that. It was just Maurice White and Philip Bailey. Oh, that was it. Background
0: absolutely.
1: Vocals too, y'all.
0: Mm-hmm.
1: The whole deal.
0: Yep.
1: They went in, they did the whole deal, the whole studio, every album.
0: Mm-hmm. Absolutely.
1: Like, what? Yeah, it was just Maurice White and Philip Bailey. The rest of them, they learned their parts when they got ready to go on the road.
0: Mm-hmm.
1: That was it. That was all.
0: That part, you know. let's see here. I want to try to send something. So, Bailey, outside of that, you know, what are some things that, you know, that is there's another, summit or something coming up? That

0: that we're promoting here on the truth. And I think that people need to really pay attention to these things, because when I say we got to come out, you know what I'm saying? We got to find out.
1: Ours is a Pink and Blue Health Summit, and it's spotlighting, giving out information on breast cancer and prostate cancer.
0: Mm-hmm.
1: Now, Homer, I know some of you have heard me tell the story about my family history with breast cancer.
0: Mm-hmm. Mm-hmm.
1: But what you haven't heard, you know, my sisters are still surviving and thriving.
0: Mm-hmm.
1: You know?
0: Mm-hmm.
1: But I lost two brothers to prostate cancer. Too, and one of them just passed this last year, this past September.
0: Mm-hmm.
1: So 1 year ago.
0: Right.
1: And 1 year ago this month. And my other brother passed away about, 6, 7 years ago now?
0: Mm-hmm.
1: And, you know, those are things that are important for people to understand. It's important for you to get ahead of things like that.
0: Right.
1: Now, you know, both of their, you know, their illnesses were definitely terminal.
0: Mm-hmm.
1: And, but I will say this, that they both, one, what was crazy was one lived longer than the other because of the other ones.
0: Mm-hmm.
1: Because, you know, people talk about the trials and all the things.
0: Mm-hmm.
1: And, you know, of course, and I'm sure we'll learn more about that at our Pink and Blue Health Summit.
0: Exactly.
1: And this is the information we're trying to put out there about all the entities, all the things that you can or should do, all information that you that could possibly help you should you get into this situation or if you're currently there.
0: Right. Absolutely. Absolutely.
1: And one of my brothers, my middle brother, who had come down or gotten prostate cancer, he did a bunch of trials.
0: Okay.
1: And not only to try to help extend his life, which they did, but also, you know, his thing was, hey, if I can help somebody else that's in a situation, you know, and he did. He's helped thousands of people.
0: Yeah. And, you know,
1: different trials.
0: Yeah.
1: One main trial that he did that really, my brother, when he was diagnosed, he ended up living, he was stage four prostate cancer.
0: Mm.
1: Actually, both of my brothers were stage four when they were diagnosed.
0: Wow.
1: And my brother, I think he lived an additional, I think it was about 12 years after a stage four. I don't know if y'all know what stage four is.
0: It's in stage, basically.
1: Yeah, that's like,
0: you know what I'm saying?
1: There's only one stage after that.
0: Right.
1: And so, yeah, he added on to his life and was able to help even my older brother live longer by some of the medications that he received, so which proved to be helpful.
0: Right.
1: And my older brother, his life was extended as well.
0: Mm-hmm.
1: But you know, these are the types of things we want to information we want to get out there, not just for breast cancer, because we're always talking about that. Yes,
0: But and also men get breast cancer too.
1: Yes,
0: fellas,
1: they do.
0: You know,
1: they
0: do.
1: They
0: understand the seriousness.
1: They
0: of
1: absolutely
0: it.
1: Do get breast cancer as well. But we also want to talk about prostate cancer. We have men and women listening to us, and your health and your life are important to us as well. Mm-hmm. This is one thing that Sheree and I came together on after I hosted Sisters Network event, She Day, and Sheree and I came together on this and said, this is something we need to do for our community.
0: Absolutely.
1: You know, we have to, there's a lot of things going on. There's a lot of walks and all this kind of stuff, and that's great. The more ways we can get information out there, the better.
0: Mm-hmm.
1: But this is about you all and us being able to help you.
0: Yep.
1: So we hope everyone will come out. We'll talk about it more later on in the show.

0: the date and all the things.
1: Mm-hmm. And again, it's also another very important reason why, again, shout out to Harambe and shout out to Westcare. In August, when the second weekend in August, when I'm a part of the health fair that mm-hmm. they do for men, mm-hmm. But they also have things, you know, for women as well. But we know that a lot of men, and I talked about right. this when doing it, are stubborn to the fact yeah. of going and get it checked out.
0: Oh, yeah.
1: And it's how a lot of them, unfortunately, by the time they do, they end up hearing the stage 3,
0: yeah.
1: stage 4.
0: Yeah.
1: So that yeah. means that there were some things going on, because you don't just jump right to stage 4. There were some things and some signs that people could have looked at that they don't look at, especially men.
0: Yeah.
1: Like I say, a lot of women, they can get a splinter or something, be like, oh, hold on, my baby finger don't look right. My pinky
0: right.
1: does not look right. I'm going to make me an appointment.
0: Well, for everybody, early detection is the key.
1: Absolutely.
0: And so, you know, I mean, those are things we have to take in mind and we have to remember.
1: Mm-hmm.
0: It's about you. So don't sit there and just put it off or whatever. You know, let's come together. Let's be a part of this.
1: Yep.
0: And
1: proactive yeah. instead of reactive.
0: Yeah.
1: Again, because when you get to that reactive stage, like I say, a lot of people, when they get to the reactive stage, they've almost given up on themselves. It's like, I done lost the battle. So unlike how your brothers were like, hey, okay, I want to fight. Okay, let me go on and try these trials. Let me, you yep. know, and if it extends your life any, you feel what I'm saying?
0: Right.
1: It was worth it. And they're able to, and when we talk about trials, people have to understand that. It's like, look, your trial may help somebody else.
0: Yeah.
1: Even if you end
0: it
1: up.
0: It may, in a situation say, like our family, help my older brother.
1: Right.
0: My middle brother helped my older brother
1: mm-hmm.
0: Live longer.
1: There you go.
0: And, you know, so.
1: Yep. Anita Nicole, great morning. Love you. Appreciate you to everybody on our YouTube page. Anita mm-hmm. Nicole said, I've lost loved ones to cancer and some were under the age of 45 years old.
0: Yeah.
1: Screening is so important. It is. We got to get ready to take care of some bills. Don't forget, coming up in the 8 o'clock hour, we'll be joined with Versity and giving you, talking about that important information and events that are coming up that you need to make sure you take part in. Yeah, you don't want to miss that interview from 8 to 9 this morning on Truth in the Morning.
0: Mm-hmm.
1: I'm the legendary Homer Blow along with my girl,
0: Bailey Coleman.
1: We'll be black.
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1: 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Bailey, there's a lot of situations, people talking about the shooting of Prentice Smith and with the policy, the standard operating procedure, the family is allowed to see the video, or they must be allowed to see the video within 48 hours
0: right.
1: after an interaction like that. And it'll be made public 2 weeks after, like in 15 days,
0: right.
1: 14 to 15 days.
0: Mm-hmm.
1: So the public, we still have another week before we should be able to see that body cam footage from law enforcement.
0: Okay.
1: And we know that.

0: the family, when the mother saw the video, I don't know who I was with her, when she watched the body cam footage, and she was like, nope, you know, my son didn't have a gun out, or he didn't shoot the officers. So from what her vantage point and the family's vantage point is that it was, you know, unjustifiable. There, then attorney B. Ivory Lamar ended up joining the family and taking on the case.
1: Uh-huh.
0: And they're, you know, trying to make sure that justice is served, or it was, you know, fair. It was a clean, you know, response by Milwaukee law enforcement. So we now have a situation where the police association, I believe, Ayala, I believe.
1: Yeah.
0: So he is saying, the Milwaukee Police Union, he has a difference of opinion and a different viewpoint. And we're going to play that because it says Milwaukee Police Union and family attorney disagree after watching body camera video of the deadly shooting. Now, B. Ivory Lamar, in this clip, you'll hear him say that he hasn't seen the video. So he's going by what the family, the mother, has seen, and her feeling like, nope, nuh-uh, something's not right. Something's not right. So we're going to play this clip from WISN 12, and we want to talk about it and get your thoughts and your truth on it. Because, again, we know that there's a lot of tension between law enforcement and people in the community.
1: Mm-hmm.
0: And it's not just here. It's a lot of other places as well.
1: Right.
0: So, Xavier, great morning. Love you. Appreciate you. If you have that clip queued up, we can run that clip. And then, Truth Nation, we need to talk about it. Get your thoughts.
2: Differing interpretations of what actually happened during last Tuesday's deadly police shooting now coming to light.
3: The family of Prentice Smith questions if their son even fired the gun that police say was in his hand during the deadly encounter in the Metcalf Park neighborhood, while the president of the police union remains fully convinced that his officer's actions were justified. 12 News' Maddie Augustine is one-on-one with both tonight.
4: Days after a Milwaukee police officer shot and killed 23-year-old Prentice Smith near 37th and Meineke, the president of the police union and Smith's parents at odds.
5: The feelings, emotions from what they saw was described as being an execution. That's what they described it as being.
6: The family saw the same video that we did today, and that video clearly shows the opposite.
4: Milwaukee Police Association President Alexander Ayala says his officer is being falsely accused, and the body camera video of the deadly incident is clear. Ayala says officers were in pursuit of the vehicle Smith was in on September 8th. Then Ayala says Smith ran off and officers followed.
6: When the officer gives commands, the suspect does not acknowledge those commands. Instead, turns around, makes eye contact with the officer. I mean, that's, you know, that's target accusation right there. The officer grabs him, and then that's where the fight ensues. And then you see a few seconds later, what you'll see is going to be the suspect holding a gun with his finger in the trigger pulled all the way back. Clear as day.
4: At the scene last week, Police Chief Jeffrey Norman said the video showed Smith appear to fire.
7: Did the suspect fire his gun, and or did he point it at the officer?
8: We believe that the suspect fired his gun.
4: B. Ivory Lamar, the Smith family's attorney, has not seen the video himself, only relaying what Smith's parents have told him, acknowledging Smith did have a gun in his hand, but questions if deadly force was justified and if Smith ever fired his weapon.
5: If the officer indicates that he was shot in the leg, I want to know, did that bullet come from the firearm of Prentice, or was that bullet self-inflicted?
6: That suspect shot my officer in the leg, and there's a video that obviously shows that.
4: Lamar says they're calling for the video to be released immediately.
5: This family wants transparency. They want the facts, and they just want the truth to come out. You know, if the shooting was justified, it is what it is.
2: Certainly an interesting back and forth there. Maddie joins us live from the newsroom. Maddie, department policy requires MPD to release body camera videos from critical incidents like this one within 15 days. Do we know if that video will be released before next week?
3: Blake, we asked police that, but MPD only saying in response that they would release the video according to their standard operating procedure. So it could still be about a week before we get to see that video.
2: All right, Maddie Augustine.

0: Right. So, Bailey, you heard their information and the disagreement. What do you think?
1: I think she's a grieving mother, mm-hmm. and I think I would, you know, I understand, you know, when parents see their kids, they mm-hmm. see the sweet kid, no matter how old they get,
0: mm-hmm.
1: they see the baby.
0: Right.
1: Oh, yeah. But your baby had a gun in his hand, and that alone is a threat, you know. That alone is a threat to a police officer.
0: Yeah.
1: Unfortunately. And that's it, Homer.
0: Yeah.
1: I mean, I understand how she feels.
0: Mm-hmm. Mm-hmm.
1: I mean, mm-hmm. I get it.
0: Right.
1: Because you don't never want nothing to happen, especially to your child.
0: Mm-hmm. Mm-hmm.
1: You know? But, you know, even just having a gun in his hand could put him in jeopardy.
0: Right.
1: And absolutely. It's not just with the police. It could put him in jeopardy with anybody.
0: Yeah. Yeah.
1: You know, and that's the thing we have to take into consideration. But I mean, and I feel for her. I really do. Cause mm-hmm. you don't want your baby. Your kids are not supposed to pass away before you do. But always remember, we put ourselves in situations.
0: Mm-hmm.
1: We are, as parents, I hope we're a good example for our kids.
0: Mm-hmm.
1: At least be okay.
0: Right.
1: You know what I mean?
0: Mm-hmm. Mm-hmm.
1: But he out here in a bad area, and it looks like he might have, I don't know. Mm-hmm. But I know he had a gun in his hand, and that didn't look good.
0: Right.
1: Everybody agrees on that one fact.
0: Mm-hmm.
1: I don't know about the rest. I don't know who shot what.
0: Right.
1: I don't know.
0: Mm-hmm.
1: We just have to wait and see what. You know,
0: yep.
1: when it comes, how it comes out.
0: Yeah. And on our YouTube page, Eunice said, it's time for them to release the video to the public. That's the only way we're really going to know what happened. And Eunice, to that and to a lot of people who may feel exactly that same
1: way.
0: Yeah, absolutely. There's a standard operating procedure.
1: Mm-hmm.
0: It's just like, you know, and I know that. And it's not only when someone may lose their life. It's a lot of times that people question how law enforcement, I don't think it was this, even if the person wasn't fatally wounded.
1: Right.
0: But in so many other instances, we want to see the video. They have a standard operating procedure.
1: Yeah.
0: It's the same way that with anything else in life, you feel like you want your day in court.
1: Mm-hmm.
0: You feel like you want this. You know, you don't want to rush to judgment and be like, blam, blam, blam. So when there are policies in place, and that's even at wherever you work at,
1: yes.
0: there are certain policies that are in place.
1: Mm-hmm.
0: And I understand we may want it to be expedited. Now you want to be like, forget that. Show me now. It's like, nope, that's not how it works. So we have to deal with the process of what it
1: well,
0: is.
1: Because
0: they shortened the time.
1: It's not even that long now.
0: It used to be much longer.
1: Yeah, I mean, they didn't even have to put it out there.
0: Right, absolutely.
1: You know, so, I mean, now it's what, 2 weeks or something like
0: that? Yeah, 15 days. Yeah,
1: 15 days.
0: Yeah.
1: So, I mean, it's not that long. They'll put it out.
0: Right, absolutely.
1: They got to.
0: And they have been. They have been. You know, they have been. They've mm-hmm. been following that. But again, another thing that also, you know, changed during the standard operating procedure is the time that the victim's parents or, you know, immediate family
1: mm-hmm.
0: would get a chance to see the video with or without an attorney.
1: Yeah.
0: So that changed to 48 hours.
1: Yeah. Yeah.
0: So, yeah.
1: They can see it right away.
0: Right. Absolutely. Absolutely. And so I just need people to understand when we talking about release it right away, you still got to remember, especially with law enforcement, it's an ongoing investigation.
1: Yeah.
0: Sometimes, even at your job,
1: yeah.
0: it's like, okay, well, we got to investigate to see if this really happened. Now they got to go talk to different people,
1: yeah.
0: some that work with you,
1: yeah.
0: some in the upper management or whatever.
1: Yeah.
0: They got to do all those things before they can say, okay, we've done our investigation. Here it is.
1: Yeah.
0: You know what I'm saying?
1: Yeah.
0: You still fired. Or you know what I'm saying?
1: Right.
0: Like, whatever it is, good,
1: whatever
0: bad, or indifferent,
1: yeah.
0: You need to reinstate them to their position. That you find out after the process. We know we're anxious.
1: Mm-hmm.
0: We want to see it. I need to see it right now.
1: Mm-hmm.
0: But

0: we still have to follow the process and the policy that is there. It has been amended.
1: Yes.
0: So I think people should also be happy about that.
1: Yeah.
0: That it's at least amended, because it wasn't that before.
1: Right.
0: It wasn't that. So, you know, that's why I'm saying, you know, we get it. Like I say, we get the fact that if you are the immediate family and you're friends of and all of that, for you, I need it now. We in this microwave society.
1: Yep.
0: We in this get it now society.
1: Yep.
0: Everybody, I want to get it now. I want to, you know. And it's like sometimes you can end up coming up to the wrong conclusion.
1: Yeah.
0: It's like, again, the unfortunate, and I'm not saying this situation will be that,
1: mm-hmm.
0: but the situation on Mill Road,
1: mm-hmm.
0: when it was a road rage incident.
1: Yeah.
0: And the family and other people, all the social media, especially here, was like, he didn't have no, he didn't have no. And then when it was time for them to release it in 48 hours for the mother and the family to
1: right,
0: see it.
1: Right.
0: They ended up
1: saying it was his fault.
0: So this is why I say, you know, we definitely want to make sure that we understand that. I know we're bloodthirsty. We're hungry. Now that's not how it works. We got to get ready to take care of some bills. 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I'm the legendary Homer Blow, along with my girl,
1: Bailey Coleman.
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0: Homer Blow. 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Before we went to break, we were talking about the difference of opinion between the Milwaukee Police Union's president, Alexander Ayala, and the family and the family's attorney, B. Ivory Lamar, of Prentice Smith, who was the young man that was killed on 37th and Wright or Meineke. And it was after a pursuit, and there was obviously he was found with a weapon, two weapons on him, allegedly. One he had in his hand, one he had in his waistband, and there was a third gun found in the vehicle. But now there were two suspects. One got away, but law enforcement appears to know who they're looking for from what they said in the media and on, you know, on TV or whatnot. So I haven't heard any updates if he's been apprehended as of yet. But so we can't, you know, because of the one in the car, they were both in the car. So we can't say if that third weapon was something that was in the possession of Prentice Smith or not.
1: Did they catch the other guy?
0: Not yet. That's what I was just talking about. To my knowledge, I haven't heard.
1: Okay.
0: And I would think that when they did catch that person, that it would be news. You know what I'm saying? It would be breaking news. The second person has been apprehended or something. But I haven't heard or seen any updates in that area. So I have to take it for now as if they don't have that person in custody. And with such a high profile situation like this, I think that they would want to let us know right away, like, okay, we got the other person.
1: Right.
0: We got the other person. So, yeah, but 833-212-1017, what's your truth when it comes to this situation? I know we get antsy, like I say,

0: We want to see it now. We want to see it now. We want to see it now. We don't want to follow the process.
1: Right. Well, I mean, the process is fine. It doesn't take that long. It's okay.
0: Yeah, but still some people are saying, like I say, no, it still should be right now.
1: Oh,
0: but
1: well,
0: but we're saying that now. I think it's a fair process.
1: Yeah, I think it's fair.
0: Especially 48 hours
1: for the parents. 48 hours for the parents.
0: Yeah, yeah, the family.
1: And then
0: 15 days for us.
1: Yeah, I think that's fine.
0: Mm-hmm.
1: I think that's fine. That's fair.
0: Mm-hmm. Absolutely.
1: That's fair. Yeah.
0: So I don't know. I just want, whatever the situation is, I want to give it the time to play out. And I'm saying this, Bailey, when I talk about these things, I want people to know, and I can only speak for myself, that if I was the victim of a situation like this, I would still want the process to play out the way it's supposed to play out.
1: I guess, you know what I'm saying? Yeah, I guess one irritant to me would be the, what's his name from the association, the police association?
0: Ayala. Yeah. Yeah. Alexander.
1: I kind of be like, yo, bro.
0: Mm-hmm.
1: Just let the police department do. I understand you're whatever, but mm-hmm. chill. I wouldn't want to hear from him.
0: I get it, but I think it's
1: he's the only one out there defending the police officers. Mm-hmm. I get the whole deal, and that's pretty much what they pay him for. But he's kind of.
0: Well, I think Bailey, it's like anybody that has really had any kind of situation where there could be a lawsuit or it could be a trial, you are on trial for something or you've been arrested for something. And as much as you want to end up saying the truth of what, you know, no, and what is the first thing a great lawyer is going to tell you? Don't talk about the case.
1: Yeah.
0: Don't go do no interviews.
1: Yeah.
0: Don't go. Because, again, some people don't realize and they don't respect the fact of when they say anything you say can, and this is the big word, will be used against you in a court of law. So you out there because you want to get your side out and you want to tell what you want to tell. And now all of that can be used against you. And now people telling you, you should take that post down. But you up there on the post talking about, yeah, and I take out any of them. And, you know, da da da da da. You making threats against law enforcement or other people. Yeah, yeah, you probably didn't want to put that post up because that post can come black and give probable cause and motive.
1: Yeah, well, you should always look out for what you say and what you don't say online, no matter who you are.
0: But do they, Bailey?
1: No, some of y'all just be putting the whole kit and caboodle out there.
0: Right!
1: It'd be the whole thing. Whether it makes sense or not.
0: I synced it.
1: Yeah.
0: Those people.
1: Yeah.
0: And then when they had to go black track and
1: I didn't see nothing. I don't remember nothing like that. I don't recall.
0: So we have to really be mindful, you know what I'm saying? Because you can put yourself where you're gonna get a visit. You're gonna get a visit. Be like, okay, oh, so you have information?
1: Right.
0: All right, we need to holler at you.
1: Right.
0: Oh no, my cousin. But see, my cousin is the one that she told me. Now a person that doesn't stutter starts stuttering.
1: Right.
0: Stuttering Stanley.
1: I mean, all of that goes for, what's his name, too? I feel like he irritates the situation when he come up starting to talk about all that. And I'm like, you know what you know. You got a little inside track or whatever, but you need to chill. Mm-hmm. You may be representing the officers, but you're not representing the department.
0: Mm-hmm. Mm-hmm.
1: And it would be better and mm-hmm. less irritating for the community and less agitating for the family, because that family seemed like they're ready to go at it now,
0: mm-hmm.
1: right?
0: Mm-hmm.
1: And it would be less agitating for them if he didn't do that. Just be quiet.
0: Yeah. Well, I think it's just the human nature of it all, Bailey. That's why I think that comes out. The same way that other people should probably not be saying anything, but when you are being battered, when you are being pummeled by the public opinion, you get what I'm saying? So when you're being battered, sometimes

0: you want to
1: that all the time.
0: Yeah, yeah, but I'm just saying that he's not, you know, he's the union. You get what I'm saying? As opposed to, so I can understand if I'm being battered, even though the lawyer has said, "Don't say nothing." I'm like, man, but they tearing me apart out here. Mm-hmm. Like, I get it, but you can't say nothing. Don't say nothing. I'm like, man. I'm telling you now, if I see some more, well, a couple more things, man, I don't know, man. I'm going to have to let my opinion be heard.
1: Right.
0: So I think that, you know, sometimes that thing can happen. And especially for him, you know, the whole law enforcement is his family. You get what I'm saying?
1: Right.
0: So it's like,
1: right.
0: Okay, y'all family saying this? Okay, my family, I'm going to represent for my family and say this. But in the end, we'll all get to see. And the good thing about when we get to see it as the public. Like I say, we got another week or so, or less than, that we'll be able to see it.
1: Mm-hmm.
0: And I like the fact that they slow it down. They draw circles around what you are seeing.
1: Mm-hmm.
0: They describe what you are seeing.
1: Mm-hmm.
0: So you'll be able to say, oh, okay, because that's what they did in that other case
1: right.
0: on Mill Road.
1: Right.
0: You know, they were able to say, like, if you watch this and then you'll hear it. Sometimes they actually narrate the footage,
1: right.
0: too, so
1: right.
0: you can pay attention and be like, I didn't see that before. You know what I mean? So,
1: right.
0: So we just got to let the process go. And I know condolences to all the family and friends of Prentice Smith, because nobody wants to have to go through something like this.
1: Right.
0: You know, it's a tragedy all around the board. And I think not just, you know, to try to justify one way or another, but you got to think of what those law enforcement officers, too, also have to deal with.
1: Right.
0: I don't think that, you know, we know that there are some quote unquote rogue law enforcement, right?
1: Right.
0: But I don't think that a lot of these officers go out here, I'm going to just kill somebody today. I'm going to use, you know, deadly force because of the situation. So they going through some things too, in my opinion. You feel what I'm saying?
1: Yep.
0: So, but it's like, the hell with what y'all going through. What about, you get what I'm saying? So we have to, you know, I try to have a open view on the things, and I'm like, okay, yes. Even though this person hit my daughter's car and caused her injuries or whatnot, if it was truly a situation after an investigation found out that she was negligent.
1: Right.
0: You know, so as much as I want to hate you or be mad at you,
1: right.
0: I'm like, yeah, you probably going through some things too, because if somebody was to lose a life or even just lose a limb or something like that.
1: Right.
0: You know, it can mess with your mental too.
1: Exactly.
0: And they got to deal with a lot.
1: Yeah.
0: They got to deal with every shooting that we hear about.
1: Yeah.
0: That's why I salute the law enforcement, the firefighters, the EMTs, because they got to be right there. They got to sit there and work with these bodies that they know they're not getting any sign of life. But here they are for 40 minutes, 45 minutes, still doing CPR.
1: Right.
0: Even though you may have seen pupils dilated, you get what I'm saying?
1: Right.
0: Eyes fixed. You get, but you're still trying.
1: Yeah.
0: And now you got to go home and eat dinner.
1: Right.
0: And try not to take that home with you.
1: Right.
0: In my opinion, it's impossible.
1: Yeah.
0: We got to get ready to take care of some bills. Don't forget, coming up at 8 a.m., we will be joined by Versity. And there's a sickle cell summit that is coming up. And we're going to make sure that you got all of the information that you need, because we got all the right people, Bailey.
1: Yes.
0: That will be able to tell you why this sickle cell summit is so important. We got to take care of these bills and we'll be black.
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0: 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Homer, you got the address?
1: Yeah, let me pull it up. I'm up here enjoying grapes that you gave me.
0: Oh, my bad.
1: Bailey be bringing fruits.
0: Yeah, them grapes was not like, nah. Y'all know how sometimes it's hitting
1: Bailey!
0: Me.
1: Bailey!
0: I'm just saying.
1: I done put the gavel up, Bailey.
0: Okay. Oh, yeah.
1: I put the gavel up because I know that we'll be going into our guests that'll be coming in. And Bailey just... I knew it was going to be a moment. Okay. I knew it was going to be a moment.
0: You know, we got it.
1: Yeah. Bailey always on the moment. Let's see. Hang on before as I pull that up. But Abstract Nor 414 says, so they were involved. Oh, hang on. A failure to communicate said, that's the power of a union.
0: Yeah.
1: Something many of us no longer have.
0: Yeah.
1: And that's true. That's true.
0: Yeah.
1: And again... You want your, and which is what I was speaking on when I say that it's 2153 North Dr. MLK Jr. Drive. That's Thrive on King.
0: Okay.
1: 2153 North Dr. Martin Luther King Jr. Drive here in Milwaukee. Okay.

0: I don't mind the process, but what I'm saying is everybody wants the North Side or our people to stop being so agitated with all these things.
1: Mm-hmm.
0: But when you have an agitator out there
1: mm-hmm.
0: agitating the situation,
1: mm-hmm.
0: such as, what's his name, Ayala?
1: Mm-hmm. Alexander Ayala.
0: When you have somebody
1: Milwaukee
0: out
1: Police
0: there
1: Union.
0: Agitating the situation, you know, and that's what it is.
1: Yeah,
0: but I mean, he's trying to state his facts,
1: yeah,
0: or whatever,
1: but
0: what he believes to be the facts,
1: right? But we got to understand it's agitation on both ends. It's just like when law enforcement is trying to quell a scene,
0: expecting thousands of people to chill out while this is going on and the process is unfolding, and you're sitting up there going, "Chill out," but I'm gonna agitate you. Chill out, but I'm gonna agitate you.
1: Yeah,
0: you know what I mean?
1: Yeah, but I'm in. I'll agree to disagree. We're looking at it at different vantage points. In my opinion, again, you can't keep throwing rocks at me. And then when I pick up a rock and throw it black.
0: But
1: no,
0: then that's
1: let
0: you,
1: those people
0: that's
1: throw
0: you
1: the
0: trying
1: rocks.
0: To get, that's you trying people, to get your get back.
1: No, yeah, you're throwing a rock. But again.
0: You're trying to get your get back by throwing a rock back.
1: Okay, but you've been bombarded with rocks. You know what I'm saying? So if you're being pelted. All I'm saying is I understand that even though in law, and I get it, you're still supposed to just try to keep your composure. Don't, you know, do like the chief did. The chief, like, I can't speak on all that because Walbatos is in charge.
0: And
1: so I don't get
0: what's his name doing.
1: But he did say the things. He said, when they asked him the questions, he said that, yeah, I did. And even those things, some people would look at it as like, oh, no, you weren't even supposed to say that. You know what I'm saying? So I get it, but you're not going to attack. I'm not going to let somebody attack you or you let somebody attack me without saying, hold on, y'all don't even understand the character of Bailey. Y'all don't understand the character of Homeward Blow. And what y'all not going to do is just keep on saying, yeah, but he. And it's like, you know what? Hold on. What we not going to do? You know what I'm saying? That was there again.
0: Yeah.
1: Okay. I put my thing.
0: I'm sitting there going,
1: What is different here?
0: You know, what's going on?
1: Right.
0: What?
1: Yeah. So, but we got Al MKE. Al MKE, great morning. Love you. Appreciate you. You're the conversation. What's your truth, Al?
2: Well, first thing I'm going to say is you got to remember you're black.
1: Yeah, that part.
2: Try not to don't put yourself in unnecessary situations.
0: That's true.
2: You still got to remember you're still black.
0: Yep.
2: You got to remember if you have a gun or not, you're still guilty.
0: Yep. Mm-hmm.
2: And remember, you're still black.
0: Yep.
2: Okay?
1: I need
2: people to remember this, but I need to ask you a general question for you and Bailey.
0: Uh-oh.
2: I know it might be controversial.
0: Uh-oh.
2: I was discussing something with some of my peoples, and they feel that ninjas will be the downfall of the North Side. How do you feel about that?
0: They're not. Okay, I'm sorry. I had to get one in there.
1: Okay, baby, what's your truth on that?
0: I'm just saying, you know, it is what it is. Here we are.
2: From 20th and Capitol, from both the gas stations, you got derelicts. If you go to Atkinson, all the way to Atkinson, you got trash. If you go up Atkinson, you got the prostitute nickel whores from the South Side who claim they're on this side of town now. And black people really have no voice. And black people, a lot of black people who work real hard, saying they're tired of the ninjas, but everybody has a heart of saying they have nowhere to go, but why do you care where they go? So that's why I was asking you, do you feel the ninjas will be the downfall?
0: Because
2: no money is coming to the North Side.
0: Can I just say, you know, when I first moved
1: Thanks,
0: here.
1: Thanks, Al. We'll let you know
2: okay.
1: our response.
0: Thanks, Al.
1: Love
0: when I first moved here.
1: Mm-hmm.
0: You know, you could tell I was from the West Coast, clearly, California mm-hmm. plates and all,
1: mm-hmm.
0: but actually from Washington State. But when I first moved here, I wanted to be closer to my people. I was living out in West Dallas. I said, I need to see some of my people.
1: Mm-hmm.
0: And then when I

0: moved to the north side. I said, you know, I still love my people, but what? Let me just move a little farther.
1: See, you know what? It's time to get ready to get ready for, I guess. Leave it to Shay Shay Foo Foo. Leave it.
0: I'm still on the north side because I love my people, though.
1: Mm-hmm, mm-hmm.
0: I am.
1: Yeah.
0: I'm
1: yeah.
0: just not, you know,
1: yep.
0: in the teens or
1: don't,
0: 20s.
1: We got it. You ain't on the low end. You on the high end. Okay.
0: I love y'all, though. I okay. do. Just All stay right. over. I'm sorry.
1: Yep.
0: stay over by Homer. Mm-hmm. Okay. What?
1: Listen, I'm getting ready. Listen. Before when we come back, next hour we will be joined by our guest, Versity. But you understand, we know that it's two sides to every story. That's why it's important that the video come out. I'm not going automatically believe either side, and I know, but we got to still wait for the process. You know what I'm saying? That,
0: yeah.
1: That's the only thing
0: yeah.
1: I'm saying, Eunice. Failure to communicate said, as I recall, when police officer Kendall Corder was murdered and the other officer was critically injured, didn't have no problem with Ayala then. I'm just saying. So,
0: no,
1: so
0: that's not necessarily true.
1: Okay.
0: I did. We weren't doing this show, though.
1: Mm-hmm.
0: So, I mean, where was I going to express it at?
1: We got to get ready to take care of some bills, and we'll be joined by our guests. You know, we may have to pick up on this tomorrow.
0: Yeah, no,
1: you know,
0: I mean, those are facts. I just feel like he need to chill. That's it.
1: All right. Well, let's take care of these bills. We'll be black.
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0: 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Homer, you got the address?
1: Yeah, let me pull it up. I'm up here enjoying grapes that you gave me.
0: Oh, my bad.
1: Bailey be bringing fruits.
0: Yeah, them grapes was not like, nah. Y'all know how sometimes it's hitting
1: Bailey!
0: Me.
1: Bailey!
0: I'm just saying.
1: I done put the gavel up, Bailey.
0: Okay. Oh, yeah.
1: I put the gavel up because I know that we'll be going into our guests that'll be coming in. and Bailey just... I knew it was going to be a moment. Okay. I knew it was going to be a moment.
0: You know, we got it.
1: Yeah. Bailey always on the moment. Let's see. Hang on before as I pull that up. But Abstract Nora 414 says, so they were involved. Oh, hang on. A failure to communicate said, that's the power of a union.
0: Yeah.
1: Something many of us no longer have.
0: Yeah.
1: And that's true. That's true.
0: Yeah.
1: And again... You want your, which is what I was speaking on when I say that it's 2153 North Dr. MLK Jr. Drive. That's Thrive on King.
0: Okay.
1: 2153 North Dr. Martin Luther King Jr. Drive here in Milwaukee.
0: Okay.
1: But yeah, so the whole thing with that is you want your time. Like if you felt like you were terminated and it wasn't, you know, right or whatever, and you got a grievance or whatever, you know, you got, it's a process. They have to, you know, deal with that process. You think you deserve unemployment or whatever. There's a process. There's things you got to do. If you have insurance, whatever the case may be. So
0: I don't mind the process, but what I'm saying is everybody wants the North Side or our people to stop being so agitated with all these things.
1: Mm-hmm.
0: But when you have an agitator out there agitating the situation, such as, what's his name, Ayala?
1: Mm-hmm. Alexander Ayala.
0: When you have somebody
1: Milwaukee
0: out
1: Police
0: there
1: Union.
0: Agitating the situation, you know, and that's what it is.
1: Yeah, but
0: I mean, he's trying to state his facts or whatever.
1: But
0: what he believes to be the facts.
1: Right, but we got to understand it's agitation on both ends. It's just like when law enforcement is trying to quell a scene.
0: But you're expecting thousands of people to chill out while this is going on and the process is unfolding. And you're sitting up there going, chill out, but I'm going to agitate you. Chill out, but I'm going to agitate you.
1: Yeah,
0: you know what I mean?
1: Yeah, but I'll agree to disagree. I'm just, we're looking at it at different vantage points. In my opinion, again, you can't keep throwing rocks at me. And then when I pick up a rock and throw it black.
0: But
1: no,
0: that's
1: let
0: you,
1: those people
0: that's
1: throw
0: you
1: the
0: trying
1: rocks.
0: To get, that's you trying people, to get your get back.
1: No, yeah, you're throwing a rock. But again.
0: You're trying to get your get back by throwing a rock back.
1: Okay, but you've been bombarded with rocks. You know what I'm saying? So if you're being pelted, all I'm saying is I understand that even though in law, and I get it, you still supposed to just try to keep your composure. Don't, you know, do like the chief did. The chief, like, I can't speak on all that because Wauwatosa is in charge.
0: And that's,
1: so I don't get
0: well,
1: the, but,
0: well, that's what,
1: but
0: he
1: said his
0: thing. Be doing?
1: But no, he did say the things. He said, when they asked him the questions, he said that, yeah, I did. And even those things, some people would look at it as like, oh, no, you weren't even supposed to say that. You know what I'm saying? So I get it, but you're not going to,

0: attack. I'm not going to let somebody attack you or you let somebody attack me without saying, hold on, y'all don't even understand the character of Bailey. Y'all don't understand the character of Homeward Blow. And what y'all not going to do is just keep on saying, yeah, but he. And it's like, you know what? Hold on. What we not going to do? You know what I'm saying? That was there again.
1: Yeah.
0: Okay. That's when I put my thing.
1: I'm sitting there going,
0: What is different here?
1: You know, what's going on?
0: Right.
1: What?
0: Yeah. So, but we got Al MKE. Al MKE, great morning. Love you. Appreciate you. You're the conversation. What's your truth, Al?
2: Well, first thing I'm going to say is you got to remember you're black.
0: Yeah, that part.
2: Don't put yourself in unnecessary situations.
1: That's true.
2: You still got to remember you're still black.
1: Yep.
2: You got to remember if you have a gun or not, you're still guilty.
1: Yep. Mm-hmm.
2: And remember, you're still black.
1: Yep.
2: Okay?
0: I need people
2: to remember this, but I need to ask you a general question for you and Bailey.
1: Uh-oh.
2: I know it might be controversial.
1: Uh-oh.
2: I was discussing something with some of my people, and they feel that ninjas will be the downfall of the North Side. How do you feel about that?
1: They're not. Okay, I'm sorry. I had to get one in there.
0: Bailey, what's your truth on that?
1: I'm just saying, you know, it is what it is. Here we are.
2: From 20th and Capitol, from both the gas stations, you got derelicts. If you go to Atkinson, all the way to Atkinson, you got trash. If you go up Atkinson, you got the prostitute nickel whores from the South Side who claim they're on this side of town now. And black people really have no voice. And black people, a lot of black people who work real hard, saying they're tired of the ninjas, but everybody has a heart of saying they have nowhere to go, but why do you care where they go? So that's why I was asking you, do you feel the ninjas will be the downfall? Because no money is coming to the North Side.
1: Can I just say, you know, when I first moved
0: Thanks,
1: here.
0: Thanks, Al. We'll let you know okay. our response.
1: Thanks, Al.
0: When I
1: first moved here,
0: mm-hmm.
1: you know, you could tell I was from the West Coast, clearly. California mm-hmm. plates and all,
0: mm-hmm.
1: but actually from Washington State. But when I first moved here, I wanted to be closer to my people. I was living out in West Dallas. I said, I need to see some of my people.
0: Mm-hmm.
1: And then when I moved to the North Side, I said, you know, I still love my people, but what? Let me just move a little further.
0: See, you know what? It's time to get ready for our guests. Leave it to Shay Shay Foo Foo. Leave it.
1: I'm still on the North Side because I love my people, though.

0: 1017, the truth. It's Truth in the Morning with Homer Blow and Bailey Coleman. And we have special guests in studio with us this morning from Versity. We've got Kristen Harris. I said that right, right? All right. Is your mic on?
1: My mic's not on.
0: Okay.
1: There we are.
0: We got you guys.
1: Press on.
0: Yes. Okay.
1: That's right.
0: Kristen Harris, Barbara Bell, and James Griffin. Good morning, everybody.
2: Good morning, guys.
0: So you all have a summit coming up.
1: We do. We have a sickle cell summit coming up at the end of the month, next Friday, the 25th, at Thrive on King from 1 to 4. So September Sickle Cell Awareness Month. So getting the word out.
0: Mm-hmm. Yes, yes, yes. So sickle cell is something that affects mostly people of color, right?
1: Correct.
0: Oh, no, you got to scoot into your mic.
3: Pull it down just a little bit.
0: Yeah, there you go. I can tell. That's a beautiful voice.
3: There you go. There you go. Okay, repeat what you said, Barbara.
4: I said brown and black people.
3: Yeah.
0: Brown and black people. So how did we get the pleasure of being the majority in this particular disease?
1: Do you want to tackle that, James?
5: Well, it's passed down through trait. But coming from African, being African descended, malaria, the higher presence of malaria and sickle cell, having that trait gene protected people from getting malaria. And so it was beneficial over there. But in the U.S., where we don't have a higher prevalence of malaria, then when you get two parents together, two people together who have that gene, it's passed down to a child. And that's how we ended up with it. So it's rooted back to history.
0: So do both parents have to have the gene in order for the child to get it?
5: They do. In every pregnancy, it's a 25% chance if both parents have the sickle cell gene that a child will have sickle cell.
0: Okay, so is it possible for one parent just to have the gene and the child get it?
5: No, both parents have to get it because each parent passes on a set of genes, and that makes up sickle cell.
0: Wow.
5: Both parents pass it down.
0: Okay, very interesting.
1: So you may have heard of it as sickle cell trait.
0: Right.
1: Yeah, so that's the gene that he's talking about.
0: Okay.
1: So both parents have that sickle cell trait that's passed. Yeah.
0: Okay.
1: Mm-hmm.
6: And one of the things with that, when I know so many people that are living with sickle cell and know a lot of people who passed away from sickle cell. And in knowing that and knowing how that works, is it familiar like some diseases that people may have where you can be like, you could have the trait but not necessarily pass it on?
5: No, you have to have that trait gene to pass it on.
6: Mm-hmm. But I'm saying, are there some people that are born that even though their parents may have it, but they don't end up showing signs of having the sickle cell trait?
5: Oh, that's true.
6: Yeah, that's where I was going. Because I know a lot of people be like, but my baby don't have it.
1: Right.
6: You know what I'm saying?
1: Yeah.
6: So they get tested. How soon should people get tested? Is it something that you can find right away, or is it something that after you continue to grow, then you kind of learn that, oh, something isn't feeling right?
5: Yeah, no, the best practice is to get it tested when that baby is born. So newborn screening, it's on the registry list now. So every baby born here in Wisconsin.

0: Johnson will get tested and screened for a sickle cell trait.
1: Okay. Mm-hmm. Kristen, for someone who has heard of sickle cell disease but doesn't know much about it, why is this, again, an important community health conversation? And we need people to come out because oftentimes, you know, people hear certain things about different summits or health fairs and they don't end up attending like they should. But yet they got family members and friends that may be battling with sickle cell.
2: Correct.
1: So and how would you describe that for somebody who hasn't heard about it and doesn't know much about it and why it's so important to have the conversation?
2: Yeah, I think for us at Versity, you know, September, I said, is Sickle Cell Awareness Month, but it's a disease that isn't talked about a lot. You don't see commercials, you don't see TV shows around it, you don't see billboards, all the things that you may see for another disease, which is sickle cell is just as important to highlight. So Adversity, we are a blood center, so sickle cell is a blood disorder, blood disease, so we're taking it upon ourselves to have a sickle cell summit where we're going to educate not only just community members, but those living with sickle cell, clinical doctors, nurses who work with those living with sickle cell, the caregivers for people who are taking care of those living with sickle cell, because that's a toll too, and just talk about the overall disease. We're going to have some of our researchers that are doing the research around sickle cell disease from Versity. We'll have some doctors who actually treat those living with sickle cell disease from Children's, speaking about their experience and what they see in the clinics. And then we'll also have some sickle cell warriors, people living with sickle cell, that'll be speaking on the panel to talk about their experience.
3: So how does sickle cell affect family and friends?
2: That's a loaded question. I can let James.
0: Well, just living with sickle cell disease, it affects the family because it's something that the child is always in pain or may have daily pain or go through pain. And so those parents have to take care of that child and take their child to the hospital. And people don't understand the amount of effort it takes to take care of a child with sickle cell. And the parents usually have to end up not working because the child has either chronic pain all the time or it's just constantly up and down and in and out of pain. And so it makes it hard for a parent to work. Growing up, my mother had to quit her job just so she could take care of me because as a child, I was in the hospital so much.
3: Wow.
0: It was a monthly thing. And so, you know, it makes it hard to work and affects the whole parent.
3: What is the pain like for someone living with sickle cell disease? What kind of pain is it?
0: It's excruciating. So I don't know if you've ever jammed your hand in a door or not. I could just kind of compare it to that. The intensity of it is much more greater and on a greater scale. So to me, it feels like my body's being squeezed in a vice grip or just being hit with like a baseball bat. It's just that painful that you can't do anything about it but take pain medications like morphine and hope that works. If not, then you go to the hospital and they give you more pain medication and IV fluids.
3: Okay.
1: And for those who are listening, again, we're joined by Versity. And James Griffin, the brother that we are speaking with, he's living with sickle cell disease since childhood. So it's great to have somebody in here that can really talk about what those crises are like because he lives it.
3: Right.
1: How, you know, to know that you're with Versity, like today, what would happen right now if you were to go into a crisis? What is that real life, real time? Because I know some people, as you were saying, that every moment of the day sometimes it's a challenge. But we see some of these people and they be at work and it's like, you having a crisis? But you don't, but you're still working. So talk about that part because there's a lot of people, trust me, that I know that are living with sickle cell like you.
0: Yeah, over time, you learn how to manage it. So it's different pain levels. So if you can have pain every day, but some pain is just not
1: unbearable.
0: Some pain is not as strenuous as other pain. And so it can come on gradually and then just snowball into an effect where one minute you can be fine and then something can trigger it like a cold weather or just humidity or just even like strenuous workouts. So that can come on and that can lead you to have to have more pain, and then, you know, that's when it gets intense and you have to do something about it and either leave work and, you know, go get treated.
3: What types of challenges Have you

0: faced living with sickle cell in your family? What challenges has that caused for them?
1: I would just say just being the only one living with sickle cell in my family, just feeling like I was alone. But I've always had the support of my family, and so they had to either stop what they were doing to check on me, help me out, get me to the hospital, pick up prescriptions I needed. And so it affects the whole family, and that's something that people don't understand about the disease. It's not just like it's one person, me going through it. It's a whole family because it creates, you know, a lot of attention that sickle cell causes because, you know, the pain is unbearable. You always have to watch out and understand and make sure that I'm good. And so
2: That brings up another interesting question, which kind of I talked about a little bit earlier. So you said, you know, your family. So are you an only child?
1: Yeah, I'm one of four children and the only child in my family to have.
2: Yeah, so that's kind of like where I was going. Like, yeah. Does it skip? You know what I'm saying? Like, you know, how is that? But do your other siblings have the trait?
1: Some have the trait and then none have anything.
2: Okay.
1: So I want to go back to what I said about the newborn screen. I want to make sure that I say it correctly.
2: Mm-hmm.
1: They actually test for sickle cell disease. And so the newborns, the trait has to be going through the hospital and you have to ask your doctor and request for it. Mm. And it's something called electrophoresis where they can easily just like a finger poke.
0: Okay.
1: So that's how people find out.
0: How did you and your family find out that you had sickle cell? And was it at an early age or?
1: Yeah, it was at an early age. So I was about 2 years old and I was playing across the hall from my parents. And all of a sudden, I let out a loud scream. And when my mother went to check on me, she noticed my hand. It was swollen and puffy. And in that moment, she had to take me to the hospital because there was no evidence of anything that I've had done to make my hand swell up. And she couldn't calm me down. And so I was taken to the hospital. And so that's like the first signs that is shown. It's either, you know, hand syndrome or foot syndrome. It's a different type of word for it. But your hands swell up or your feet swell up. And that's the cause for concern, and that's usually how it shows and presents in earlier ages.
0: Okay.
2: All right, we got to get ready to take care of some bills, but we're going to definitely get Barb involved here.
0: Right.
2: Because you have a very, very important role, and it's all coming together, you know what I'm saying, collective. That's what we have to do. And we're going to get some great information from Barb when we return. 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I'm the legendary Homer Blow, along with my girl,
0: Bailey Coleman.
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2: 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We're broadcasting live from the American Family Insurance Studio in the heart of downtown at the Avenue. And we only have James with us until 8:30. So, Barb, trust me, y'all be here with us for the rest of the show. So we're going to get to you and Kristen some more. But, James, a lot of the people that I know, and, you know, I'm blessed that I've never been, you know, diagnosed with the sickle cell trait. But they hate to go to the hospital, but because they had to take a lot of morphine, and a lot of them say that, you know, well, it's addictive. And so a lot of them smoke weed. I'm talking about like they smoke weed as if it's legal. You know what I mean? But to them, they say that it helps them with the pain, or, you know, when they're dealing with a crisis and it kind of calms them down. Talk about that. Do you have to take morphine? Are you afraid of, you know, and because you've been dealing with this from childhood to now, things may have gotten a little bit better for you to be able to manage when you're having a crisis. But were you a victim of that to where it's like, oh, morphine again. But at the same time, it took away the pain.
0: Here we go.
1: Oh, for me, I never really felt like I was going to become addicted. It was just something that I had to go through with having morphine. The second I was out of pain, I was able to cut off the

0: the morphine, stop taking it. But I know people like that, and they do deal with, you mentioned smoking, they do deal with it that way because it's just another therapy for them. But I would say that it's not wise to smoke because of the oxygen. Sickle cell affects your, it's because of a decrease of oxygen, and that's why your blood cells sickle. And so smoking could limit that oxygen that's going to your body, and it could cause other things like chest pain. So I don't think it's wise to smoke. So I never was one to smoke, but I know it's something that's being studied and has to be studied about the use of medicinal drugs. And I think it would be wise for, you know, the oils, people could use those, but not smoking.
1: So now with where you are after, you know, being obviously born with it and going through it, how is life for you now? How are you able to, because we hear that it's like uncontrollable, but, you know, are there advancements in treatments or medicine that help you to cope better and could help other sickle cell anemia patients cope better?
0: Yeah, I'm on a medication now, hydroxyurea that came out in 99, I believe. But just being put on that helped me to stay away from having crisis and just able to live a healthy, normal life because, you know, it works on the body. It prevents the body from having those crises. And so it was just something that I tried and it worked for me. Thankfully, I know other people, everybody's different. So for some people, it doesn't work. And so they're still looking for ways to treat their pain. But it's research out there that's being studied, gene therapy, but unfortunately everybody won't be able to get that. And so we have to figure out other avenues and just, I think people have to just really learn and continue. It's a learning process every day, living with sickle cell and what works, what doesn't. I found out eating the right foods, eating healthy, and also drinking like a lot of water. I consume a lot of water and eliminate all the junk food, the sweets from my diet. And so it's bigger.
1: If somebody was to just see you out and about and you went into a severe crisis, what should we as the public, like as a person, be like, what the hell wrong with him? What's going on with him? What should people do or what is the reaction that people can do to try to help someone if they are going through a sickle cell crisis?
0: I think the first thing is to immediately just take them to the emergency room because you never know what's going on. It's a lot of complications that can happen from sickle cell. Like it can cause strokes. It can cause organ damage, tissue death, bone death. And so it's important to just take that person immediately to the hospital so they can assess them and see what's going on.
1: What does it look like? What should people be looking for? Like, is there a certain thing? Like some people, you might just be screaming, you know what I'm saying? So like,
0: yeah,
1: what does that crisis kind of look like? Because some people may have seen people going through an actual crisis and didn't know what the hell it was.
2: Right, exactly.
1: You know what I'm saying?
0: Yeah, because of the pain, people may grab at their arms, they may grab at their back, or just be screaming, like you said. It's so intense, and the intensity of it was the problem. It affects the body, and it's just excruciating. And so if you see somebody bent over or hard to breathe or just grabbing at their arms, legs, or just screaming in pain, I'm having pain, then I think that's when we can address them and just take them right to the hospital.
1: Okay.
0: Or even call 911.
1: Okay. Bailey?
2: So let's dial back a little bit because you were talking about how you changed your diet. What's a good sort of barometer on the diet? What things are you eating now that you didn't eat before? I know you said you were taking in more water.
0: Yeah, a lot of fruits and vegetables, and I cut out the fried foods. So the chicken is baked now, just eating a lot of fish. And so I just think, like, anything that's water, because the water hydrates your body and keeps your cells from sticking together, binding, and that's kind of where you get those crises because it creates blockages when those cells stick together. And so I just think anything that's heavy in water is good for a person.
2: Okay. So watermelon, cantaloupe, those kinds of things.
0: Okay.
2: Very good. Yeah, I know people are they're spinning in their cars right now because they're not in your cars, but you know what I mean. but they're going, no fried foods. What? I got to have me a piece of fried chicken. You know what? You know what, y'all? You're going to be all right.
1: We've got Andy on the Truth call-in lines, and maybe he has a question that you may be able to help him with.

0: James. Andy, great morning. Love you. Appreciate you. You hear the conversation. We are joined by Versity here in the studio talking about the Sickle Cell Anemia Summit that will be coming up. And what's your truth? What's your question?
1: Okay. Can you hear me?
0: Yes.
1: Okay. My truth is, first of all, sickle cell, it takes me back. Well, most recently, I just lost a cousin, first cousin, to sickle cell disease in April. The doctor had told the family he wouldn't live to be maybe 25, but he lived to be 56, able to see kids and grandkids. And so I'm grateful for that. Also, I worked at a hospital some years ago, and I remember this young lady would come in, young lady, about in her 20s, and she had sickle cell disease, and they would barely treat her, and they would say, oh, she's just a drug seeker, and that just really hurt me to my heart, you know. So I think more attention and training needs to be done to these doctors and nurses and everything to be more enlightened about what these people go through, because that was just terrible. And also, I know a family, the lady had three boys, and all the boys had sickle cell, and they died at a young age in their 20s. Now, is this something that's predominantly maybe with males more so than females?
0: All right. Thank you for that question. And we'll have James or Kristen or Barb speak on that. Thank you for your call.
2: Do you worry
0: about your mortality because of having sickle cell?
2: No, I just live life. I just take everything day to time. I just don't even think about it. I know they place limits on how long you can live, but I don't go by that. I go by my God. And so I just worry about living life daily.
3: Mm-hmm.
2: But I want to say something about that, because that's why we're here. She mentioned the stigma about going to the hospital. And this is why some people fight and try to hold off as long as possible, because it is stigma. Since sickle cell affects African-Americans, people of African descent, and we're not being treated by our own people, we do face that heavy level of racism within the medical care.
0: Mm.
2: We have to advocate for ourselves just to get back and get seen. And so it creates another letter added barrier to our treatment, and so we are considered drug seekers. We're considered frequent flyers, always coming into the hospital. We're considered non-compliant and just bad patients, and so it's definitely a misunderstanding of people with sickle cell. And I think because of the negative images and stereotypes that they have on Black people as a whole, it affects people when it comes to treatment.
3: And so
2: that's why we get those stigmas.
3: So what is that like? And I know we got to go to break, but what is that like, real quick, when you have a primary care doctor that understands everything, and then you just go back and forth to the hospital when it's bad, or how's that look?
2: Yeah, so I have a primary care, watches the numbers, watches over me, prescribes the medication. But when the pain happens after work hours, you know, I have to be treated in an emergency room. And so these people are not familiar with people with sickle cell. And so they run their emergency room the way they want to run it. And it's up to them. Mm-hmm. The primary doctor has no say in how they treat you. And so you're seeing a lot of different doctors. Even the nurses have control of what pain medications to give you, the amount. And so that's where the trouble comes into effect. And so it's very hard on a person living with sickle cell. And it's actually disheartening. It makes people want to give up, because they feel like, if I'm in here and I'm in this pain, I'm being judged for the condition that I was born with, which I didn't choose, and I can't do anything about it, and the people on the front line aren't treating me, the nurses, the doctors, then why should I even keep going on?
3: Mm-hmm.
2: So it's a mental battle.
3: Mm-hmm.
0: So before we let you go, because we know James Griffin will have to leave when we go to our break, why is it important for people to come to the Sickle Cell Summit?
2: It's important to continue to learn about sickle cell. People think sickle cell has gone away. We're still dealing with the same issues. Sickle cell is still affecting us as people, African descent. And so it's important to get the information, get the knowledge. And you as a person can help advocate for us, because the more voices we have, the more effect change we can make together, and we're stronger together. And so it's important to come out and just learn and understand about sickle cell.
0: And this will be for everybody. So, you know, there are children that should be there. If you have a child that has sickle cell, family members and friends that don't understand.

0: understanding and can look out for the signs that James has talked about. So it's important that everybody comes out. We got to get ready to take care of some bills. James Griffin, thank you very much.
1: Thank you, James.
0: For joining us on Truth in the Morning. We still got Barb. We still got Kristen.
1: Yes.
0: We got to take care of these bills and we're going to put them to work.
1: Yes.
0: Because we got questions.
1: Yes.
0: And we need to get your answers. And if you have a question or something that you'd like to talk about, Truth Nation, 833-212-1017. We'll be black.
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5: There's some things I want to highlight that we may not be cognizant of, and I know that some of y'all are going to take issue with what I say, but I'm going to be factual and I'm going to be objective about it because they are still hard at work to make sure that we die fast. We live difficult lives. We make less money. We have less access to healthcare. Ladies and gentlemen, that's not just some random occurrence. And they're criminalizing some of our just unnecessary, loud, boisterous, and disrespectful behaviors. You know, I remember an era where Black folks didn't necessarily need to be heard. Us being in public and being seen was quite enough because we are giving them more fuel for the fire, especially now that we have, I'd like to think, more political power than we've had in years past. And just as we're starting to gain more political power, that's when they start to take away our districts. And guess what? You didn't see it coming.
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7: 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This platform is for you, the voices of the city. We are here to remind the world that your voice matters. Hit us up, tap in, and let us know what's on your mind because the time is now. Tap in.
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0: Bailey, we're black. And we're joined by Varsity.
1: Yes.
0: All right, so we got to bring Barb in.
1: Oh, absolutely.
0: This conversation, you know, she's got.

0: a wealth of knowledge as well. And because I was just thinking about, you know, there's different challenges that some of the patients.
1: Oh, yeah, absolutely.
0: With sickle cell have. And we need to know what are some of the challenges in your line of work, Barb, that you've seen that patients and families face outside of the doctor's office?
1: Mm-hmm.
2: Well, I've seen situations where just as any of us, utility, financial, school, mm-hmm. employment, where a parent has to quit working to take care of their child, but there's no income coming in to supplement that. Or if the parent has medical concerns for themselves, you know, they have to focus on that child. If there's multiple children in the home, school clothing, school issues, community issues, you know, these are barriers that the caregivers have to carry and deal with on a daily basis. And so where I come in with that, once we come in contact, because anyone that has a social determinant of health needs to find resources within the community to support their needs.
1: Okay. So you're a community health worker. So you help them in their time of need when things are going wrong and they can't work because they got to take care of their child.
2: Right.
1: That's amazing.
2: You know, and, when, you know, there's a plan in place. I worked with children for over 30-something years.
1: Okay.
2: And my last 5 years was within the sickle cell clinic. And there's a 504 plan that parents have, you know, they can submit to their employer.
1: Mm-hmm.
2: You know, making them aware that they have a child that's dealing with this chronic illness.
1: Okay.
2: And so that too can be barriers because even the schools sometimes don't recognize the needs that the child has because they are living with sickle cell. I was just speaking with a child parent the other day, and she was sharing with me that her son feels like he's picked on and picked out because of the fact that he's living with sickle cell. Children feel like, you know, he's contagious and they can get it from him.
0: Mm-hmm.
2: And rather than understanding that, they make fun of him.
1: Wow.
2: You know, so at 10 years of age, you shouldn't have to deal with that.
1: No, you shouldn't have to deal with that.
0: So you work with the schools to kind of let them know how to handle some of those other children who may do things like that.
2: Correct. Education is the best resource to get anyone to come to an understanding of what they're dealing with.
0: How does MPS receive y'all being able to come in to talk to the children about sickle cell? Because, again, sometimes not every child really knows what it is that they're going through. Right. Their parents may know,
2: right,
0: but they may not really understand. And the message that you just gave about being picked on and thinking, oh, you can get it just because you see them or know the child or
1: right,
0: whatever.
1: Right.
0: Do they allow you to go into the schools to kind of like speak on it on different occasions just so the students can learn and even some of the staff?
1: Right.
0: You know what I'm saying? Because we can all be naive to it because if it doesn't affect us, then it doesn't matter.
1: Right.
2: Right.
0: So how is that relationship with being able to go into any of the school system to talk about it, to educate people?
2: Well, there are schools that allow you to come in. And in my previous role where we would go in and talk with the administrators, the teachers,
0: mm-hmm.
2: To bring an understanding, the school nurses,
1: mm-hmm.
2: To help bring an understanding to what this child is living with and dealing with. And
0: what about the students?
2: The students, we have right now with Versity, the street teams.
0: Okay.
2: Cameron White that goes into the school and speak with the teachers and the students in regards to situations and circumstances that they're dealing with.
0: Yeah, because I think that's so important because, again, like I say, I can just imagine what some of the children are going through. And then when they're going through a crisis all of a sudden, because mm-hmm. they could come on at any time.
2: Yeah, right.
0: And then other children just be like, ooh, like, you know, see, I told you, don't touch him and all of that. The ignorance that we have in these situations.
1: Right.
0: I'm happy to hear that. I'm happy to hear that.
1: What are some other ways that you bridge the gap with families and the kids?
2: You know, this is like a ministry to me.
1: Okay.
2: When I meet with families, I listen.
1: Mm-hmm.
2: And that's very important
1: mm-hmm.
2: to listen, not only to the caregiver, but to that child.
1: Mm-hmm.
2: And once you gain their trust, you're able to work together and come to resolutions. So, again, like I said, it's like a ministry.

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1: Okay.
0: In their daily living.
2: Now, just a reminder for people, again, we have Versity in the studio with us from the Versity Blood Center of Wisconsin. This Sickle Cell Summit that we're talking about, Sickle Cell Summit 2026, is taking place on September 25th from 1 p.m. to 4 p.m. at Thrive on King in the Neighborhood Hall, 2153 North Dr. Martin Luther King Jr. Drive. And it is free, and you need to come out to be informed. If you have sickle cell, it would be great for you to come out because it's a summit, and you may be able to get up and tell your truth and how hard it may have been to get your family to understand what it is. Your husband or your wife or, you know, just your mate, whoever it may be, to better get an understanding of what it is and how, you know, you're going through things. So September 25th, 1 p.m. to 4 p.m. at Thrive on King. It is the Versity Blood Center of Wisconsin Sickle Cell Summit 2026. So we want you to make sure you come out. Again, it's free. So 2153 North Dr. Martin Luther King Jr. Drive. And Versity is also located inside of the Thrive on King. But it is important, people. We often talk about, and I say this all the time, of things that we don't have, and they need more of this, they need more of that. This is a perfect chance for you to come out and learn the information, ask the hard questions, because that's what it's about. Yes. That's what it's about. You'll have people there that can answer an array of questions or situations that you may have. You wonder, well, where can I go to get this? Where can I go? And Versity Blood Center of Wisconsin will be able to answer those questions and direct you into the right area and kill some of those myths.
1: Yeah, yeah.
2: That's a big thing, Christian.
1: That's the thing.
2: Yeah, I was going to say for you. That part work.
3: I would just add to Homer, to that is on the 25th, we are asking people to RSVP. So we have an Eventbrite Versity Sickle Cell Summit. So if you go on Eventbrite, just RSVP. We're going to have food, giveaways, all the things. We just want to make sure we're tracking people. But also at the summit, our donor center, which is called Versity on King, will be open during that time too. So if you want to donate, you can donate. And then we'll also have our blood typing team there.
1: Okay.
3: So that's where you can learn your blood type in the matter of 5 minutes. So a lot of people walking around don't even know their blood type.
1: Yeah.
3: So you can learn your blood type, and you can also learn if you have the RO antigen. So the RO antigen.
2: Yeah, what is the RO antigen? Right.
3: Education. So you may be O positive, but 50% of Blacks and African Americans have this RO antigen in your blood.
1: Mm-hmm.
3: And that is the blood that goes to people living with sickle cell disease because it makes for the smoothest transfusion.
1: Okay.
3: So at the Versity on King location, we try to host a lot of blood typing events because that neighborhood, I mean, right on MLK Drive, a lot of Black folks living in that neighborhood.
1: Mm-hmm. Yeah.
3: And we do find that there are a lot of RO donors in that specific neighborhood. So we need people to come out, learn your blood type, potentially learn if you're an RO donor, and then hopefully donate because then we'll have that blood on site for those living with sickle cell disease. So that's another piece.
1: So,
2: because blood transfusion is really a big situation for those people who are living with sickle cell.
3: Yeah.
2: They often have to come in and get a blood transfusion.
3: That's what it is, yeah.
2: So that's
3: those crises, they need that blood. Right. And so if the hospitals don't have the blood on hand, then what do we do?
2: Wow.
3: So we have to make sure we have enough blood in these hospitals that are RO for those living with sickle cell.
1: So, Kristen, what's the goal for all of this?
3: The summit?
1: Yes, not only the summit, but for Versity on King.
3: Oh, man. Versity on King, we've been open now for 2 years.
1: Okay.
3: And so before, we had a presence in these neighborhoods, so in the Brownsville neighborhood, but it was at a school or a church. We'd have a mobile blood drive.
1: Okay.
3: But then it's like, if I missed the blood drive at my church, I forgot about Versity. I forgot about blood donation.
1: Right.
3: In Black and brown communities, we're not really being raised to go donate blood. You know, it's like, I don't trust needles. What's going on? So us being in this community and in this neighborhood as a fixed donor center is saying, come on a regular basis, come donate with us. You know, don't worry about if you miss it at your church or your blood drive at your school or your son's school, child's school. We're here. Get to know our phlebotomist. So we host tours. We allow students to come in and just get to see the process of donating blood. We allow

0: organizations to take over our donor center, and maybe one person donates and then five more people get in a chair because they saw their friend, family member do it. So just a lot of education in this building around just building trust. You know, mm-hmm. we're not necessarily a hospital clinic, but we are a part of healthcare, and we do have needles, and we're in a Black community. And so there's a lot of mistrust. There's a lot of, I've seen Barb, we've been out, and people like, no, don't mess with needles. No, I don't do that. And people come in with all kind of tattoos.
1: Right. They mess with something. Okay.
0: The goal, and I would mention too, Versity on King is the only donor center in the country, the nation, inside of a community resource hub.
1: Okay.
0: So there's a lot of eyes on Versity from a blood perspective, you know, from Washington, just to see how things go with us being in this community resource hub and what we can accomplish here. So,
2: all right, we got to get ready to take care of another set of bills. 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Pleased to be joined by Versity. Of course, I got some questions about the blood situation when we return.
1: Oh,
2: we'll be black.
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2: Welcome, Black Truth Nation. I'm the legendary Homer Blow, along with my girl,
1: Bailey Coleman.
2: And we're joined by Diversity Blood Center of Wisconsin. We've got from the Thrive on King location.
1: Yes.
2: We've got Barb. We've got Kristen. And we had James with us earlier.
1: James had to leave.
2: Yep.
1: But we good.
2: That's that part.
1: Shout out to James.
2: Yep.
1: We appreciate you stopping by.
2: Yeah, that part, that part. The Sickle Cell Summit is coming up on September 25th, 2026, from 1 p.m. to 4 p.m. at Thrive on King in the Neighborhood Hall, 2153 North Dr. Martin Luther King Jr. Drive. Now, where can they go to register? Because you are hoping that people will register to attend the summit.
0: Yep. So you could go to Eventbrite Versity Sickle Cell Summit. So
1: okay.
0: Just type it in there. It's also on Versity Blood Center Wisconsin on our social media. We have a flyer with a QR code, so just scan the QR code there.
2: Mm-hmm. Someone on YouTube wanted to know, Versity, have you connected to the national organization and the work that happens nationally?
0: Yes, we have. We have researchers, sickle cell researchers at Versity who work very closely with national, and they kind of relay that information to our team. So we don't necessarily directly on the community education side, but the researchers do.

0: Mm-hmm. We don't really even want to think about it. Now, mm-hmm. I remember being a young girl and my mom saying to me, oh, no, because, you know, we would have mm-hmm. this blood drive at school all the mm-hmm. time. Now, I was out in the suburbs. I ain't going to lie. It was a shay-shay-poo-poo a bit.
1: Yeah, we already
0: it's
1: know,
0: okay.
1: We already know.
0: But she would always say, no, you need to wait. If, you know, somebody in the family needs it, then you can donate. But not this just random stuff. No. Nope.
2: Yeah. Mm-hmm.
0: Nope. Mm-hmm. And I never, like, was like, I was mad because I wanted to do it mm-hmm. just because I wanted to be with my friends, right? Yeah. But I never said, well, why not?
2: Mm-hmm.
0: But I think she would have probably just said, just, you know, because later on,
2: yeah,
0: it became, I was actually the only person that could donate to my mother. Mm-hmm. Mm. I had to do platelets,
2: yep.
0: the blood, mm-hmm. the whole deal mm-hmm. because she was sick. She had mm-hmm. cancer.
2: Mm-hmm.
0: And so my siblings weren't able to because they were sick and all kinds of stuff going on.
2: Yep.
0: So, you know, what's the difference between me giving then and me just giving at random? Nothing, right?
2: No.
0: You know?
2: There is no difference.
0: Yeah.
3: But, you know, I want to say that one pint of your blood could save three lives.
0: There you go.
3: Mm-hmm. If you are an organ and tissue donor, you could save eight lives.
0: Mm-hmm. But, wow.
1: You know, here's what I was going to say, mm-hmm. right? here's my, throw it out there. Here's my, throw it out there. Y'all ready?
2: No.
1: Batter up. Okay, so can you please, because I believe that there are a lot of people that really get this confused. Be like, oh, I get blood every week. I go to the plasma center.
2: Oh,
1: please,
2: Lord.
1: Let's talk about it. These people, it's some people.
0: They thank you.
1: Like, I donate blood. I think twice a week or however long they get to do it or whatever. So please break down the difference between people who are at a plasma center and an actual blood center.
2: They show up at our Versity on King location sometimes like, I want to give plasma. How much you guys pay? It's a totally different experience. They're literally, you're going to a plasma center, you're getting money, and they can use that plasma for makeup products, testing, who knows what.
0: Mm-hmm. Right.
2: That's it. That doesn't go to hospitals, saving lives, none of that. When you donate blood, we, Versity, give blood to all the hospitals in Wisconsin.
0: Okay.
2: So if you're donating in Wisconsin, your blood is saving lives in Wisconsin.
1: Is there still a shortage? Oftentimes I hear about the shortage of blood donations, and it's also why I see a lot of organizations partnering with Versity to say, hey, you can do it at my location. You can do it at my location. Is there a shortage, and how important is it? Because... Mm-hmm. You know, it's a lot of people that are getting shot in our community.
2: Yeah, I know.
1: And those victims, you know, mm-hmm. that blood, if it's not there, what's next?
2: So right now we're okay. So there are times where we have like SOSs where we're like, we need blood now.
0: Mm-hmm.
2: The end of the year, we start to push it because people, it's getting cold. They don't want to come out as much. People are with family, vacations, things like that. Mm-hmm. Summer can be a little difficult sometimes, too. With the kiddos out, so we do a lot of blood drives at high schools. So when school's out, family vacations, but yeah, the colder months and sometimes the summer, obviously, with people traveling. But yeah, people are constantly going through something.
0: Mm-hmm.
2: So I know years ago when that guy ran his car through the Brookfield Parade,
1: mm-hmm.
2: everybody ran to go give blood.
0: Right.
2: But what people don't understand is that's great if we could get that energy all the time. Right. But that blood still has to be tested.
0: Mm-hmm.
2: It has to go through a process. We don't just take your blood and give it to Bailey tomorrow, you know? So I think people are like, how can I help? How can I help when something bad happens? But I try to tell people something bad is happening every day, unfortunately.
3: Mm-hmm. Every day.
2: So we need that energy every day.
1: I'm going to yield my portion of my closing because I want Barb and you, Kristen, to kind of sum it up. Again, the importance of what each of you do and why it's important people also come to the Sickle Cell Summit 2026.
3: I'd like to say that it's important for me when I'm engaging with people in the community to understand that there is a help. You know, I tell people I don't have a magic wand, but I'm willing to work with you if you work with me. There's needs for transportation, food, clothing, housing, employment. You know, then we're going to get you connected to those resources.

0: And so I am that I am that one that's seeking out, you know, what's available, what's that I can share with the community. My service is not just to people living with sickle cell, but it's for the community. Mm-hmm. I am here to work with you and for you.
1: Chris.
2: I would just say education and awareness. I think, again, you know, I've been with Versity almost 4 years. I knew what sickle cell kind of was, but now being in this role and just working closer with James, it needs to be talked about, you know, beyond September. So we're taking September to take this time. We have several vendors that are going to be actually tabling at this event. And when we mentioned it, we had people were coming to us from all different organizations. Can we table? Can we meet people? Can we talk about sickle cell? We want to know more. So there is the need. And so I just want to get people educated. I want people to learn their blood type. I want us black and brown people to understand we need to donate. You know, we need to start trusting. We have phlebotomists that work at the Versity on King location who some of them live in the neighborhood. So they're of their community. You know, they're trustworthy. So we want people to just donate and get educated. So
3: trust God, do good, and we'll see you tomorrow morning right here on 101.7 The Truth.

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1: Sherwin's the king of the airwaves, king.
2: There's some things I want to highlight that we may not be cognizant of, and I know that some of y'all are going to take issue with what I say, but I'm going to be factual and I'm going to be objective about it because they are still hard at work to make sure that we die fast, we live difficult lives, we make less money, we have less access to healthcare. Ladies and gentlemen, that's not just some random occurrence. And they're criminalizing some of our just unnecessary, loud, boisterous, and disrespectful behaviors. You know, I remember an era where Black folks didn't necessarily need to be heard. Us being in public and being seen was quite enough because we are giving them more fuel for the fire, especially now that we have, I'd like to think, more political power than we've had in years past. And just as we're starting to gain more political power, that's when they start to take away our districts. And guess what? You didn't see it coming.
0: What's the word, Milwaukee? It's your favorite producer, Meech. Don't just check in. Tap in. With Jazz Tyler.
3: 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This platform is for the youth, the voices of the city. We are here to remind the world that your voice matters. Hit us up, tap in, and let us know what's on your mind because the time is now. 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
4: Just want to really congratulate Meech on this very important venture that y'all on right now. I think it's real dope. 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And I'm looking forward to listening to y'all. 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
7: Welcome, Black Truth Nation. I'm the legendary Homer Blow, along with my girl,
8: Bailey Coleman.
7: And we're joined by Diversity Blood Center of Wisconsin. We've got from the Thrive on King location.
8: Yes.
7: We've got Barb, we've got Kristen, and we had James with us earlier.
8: James had to leave.
7: Yep.
8: But we good.
7: That's that part.
8: Shout out to James.
7: Yep.
8: We appreciate you stopping by.
7: Yeah, that part. The Sickle Cell Summit is coming up on September 25th, 2026, from 1 p.m. to 4 p.m. at Thrive on King in the Neighborhood Hall, 2153 North Dr. Martin Luther King Jr. Drive. Now, where can they go to register? Because you are hoping that people will register to attend the summit.
13: Yep. So you could go to Eventbrite, Versity Sickle Cell Summit. So
8: okay.
13: Just type it in there. It's also on Versity Blood Center Wisconsin on our social media. We have a flyer with a QR code, so just scan the QR code there.
7: Mm-hmm. Someone on YouTube wanted to know, Versity, have you connected to the national organization and the work that happens nationally?
13: Yes, we have. We have researchers, sickle cell researchers at Versity who work very closely with national, and they kind of relay that information to our team. So we don't necessarily directly on the community education side, but the researchers do.
7: All right.
8: Mm-hmm. Why, again, because you guys went over this before, but it bears repeating.

0: why blood donation is so important.
1: It saves lives. I mean, anything you can think of, a tragedy, shooting, stabbing, complications with labor, cancer patients, sickle cell, people living with sickle cell disease, the list goes on and on. So,
0: 'cause our people, mm-hmm. we don't really even want to think about it. Now, mm-hmm. I remember being a young girl and my mom saying to me, oh, no, because, you know, we would have mm-hmm. this blood drive at school all the mm-hmm. time. Now, I was out in the suburbs. I ain't going to lie. It was a shay-shay-poo-poo a bit.
2: Yeah, we already know.
0: It's okay.
2: We already know.
0: But she would always say, no, you need to wait. Mm-hmm. If, you know, somebody in the family needs it, then you can donate. But not this just random stuff. No. Nope.
1: Yeah. Mm-hmm.
0: Nope. Mm-hmm. And I never, was I was mad because I wanted to do it mm-hmm. just because I wanted to be with my friends, right? Yeah. But I never said, well, why not?
1: Mm-hmm.
0: But I think she would have probably just said, just, you know, because later on,
1: yeah,
0: it became, I was actually the only person that could donate to my mother. Mm-hmm. Mm. I had to do platelets,
1: yep.
0: the blood, mm-hmm. the whole deal mm-hmm. because she was sick. She had mm-hmm. cancer.
1: Mm-hmm.
0: And so my siblings weren't able to because they were sick and all kinds of stuff going on.
1: Yep.
0: So, you know, what's the difference between me giving then and me just giving at random? Nothing, right?
1: No.
0: You know?
3: There is no difference.
0: Yeah.
3: But, you know, I want to say that one pint of your blood could save three lives.
0: There you go.
3: Mm-hmm. If you are an organ and tissue donor, you could save eight lives.
0: Mm-hmm. But, wow.
2: You know, here's what I was going to say, mm-hmm. right? here's my, throw it out there. It's my, throw it out there. Y'all ready?
1: No.
2: Batter up. Okay, so can you please, because I believe that there are a lot of people that really get this confused. Be like, oh, I get blood every week. I go to the plasma center.
1: Oh,
2: please,
1: Lord.
2: Let's talk about it. These people, it's some people.
0: They thank you.
2: Like, I donate blood. I think twice a week or however long they get to do it or whatever. So please break down the difference between people who are at a plasma center and an actual blood center.
1: They show up at our Versity on King location sometimes like, I want to give plasma. How much you guys pay? It's a totally different experience. They're literally, you're going to a plasma center, you're getting money, and they can use that plasma for makeup products, testing, who knows what.
0: Mm-hmm. Right.
1: That's it. That doesn't go to hospitals, saving lives, none of that. When you donate blood, we, Versity, give blood to all the hospitals in Wisconsin.
0: Okay.
1: So if you're donating in Wisconsin, your blood is saving lives.
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12: So just so you know, the chat crew, we the cut-up crew. 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I just wanted to show y'all some love. Y'all funny. 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
13: We do got the older cats in our ears basically trying to guide us the right way.
4: 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Everything that I have in my life, I had to work for.
14: Keep on with it. 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
4: One on 1.7 The Truth, you are officially tapped in with your girl Jazz Tyler. It's Taco Tuesday.
0: Happy Tuesday, Milwaukee. Happy Tuesday. It's an ugly day outside, but it's beautiful. It is beautiful. Today is a great show. I'm super excited about the guests that I have on here. We got DJ New Styles coming in at 5 o'clock. At 6 o'clock, DJ GA. These are two very influential people, not only in the city of Milwaukee, but New Styles is the first DJ to break my record in the club. Very first DJ to break my record in the club. We go back many years. He's toured with Digital Underground. He's done some amazing things. So I'm excited to sit down and have a conversation with him. DJ GA. So back in 2015, DJ O was the person who would assist me at, well, I would assist him at V100 on the weekends. He began to show me how to work at radio, and DJ GA followed right behind as mentors. These are two very, very good brothers. And again, I'm just excited to sit down and have some conversations with them. So we're going to have some conversations about music, about breaking records, crypto, all of the above. But first, we got to take care of some business. There was an article that came out yesterday. Yesterday, I was covering the Black agenda as it pertains to David Crowley and County Executive David Crowley, who, as we know, is running for a governor. Unveiled an anti-corruption proposal, and reading that story sent me somewhere deeper. So obviously this question is a question that we all have the answer to. But what exactly is political corruption? That's what I want to talk about today. And why does America seem to use different language for a crime dependent on who is accused of committing it, right? That's criminal versus corruption. I talk about this all the time. Depending on what you look like, what you dress like, what you sound like, and what type of work you do depends on if you are a criminal or if you're involved in corruption, according to America. So we're going to hop right into it. So Crowley's proposal would ban elected state officials from trading individual stocks and participating in prediction markets, require investments to be placed in diversified funds or blind trust, create a 2-year waiting period before energy companies come hire former regulators, and address a Wisconsin records law gap that allows individual lawmakers to delete records such as emails. Crowley says the goal is greater transparency and accountability. The proposals would require legislative approval. So this article came out yesterday on Urban Milwaukee. And Crowley says, Wisconsinites, the people who pay their public official salaries, they deserve transparency. They deserve accountability for how their money is being spent. They see politicians across the state and in Washington doing better than them. They are doing fine. And in many cases, they are thriving. And how can that be when diesel right here in the state of Wisconsin is nearly $6 a gallon? The proposals, again, including banning elected state officials from participating in prediction markets. They'd also be banned from trading stocks and would instead have to place investments in diversified funds or blind trusts. Crowley says, we have seen lawmakers try to hide how they spend taxpayer dollars on things that absolutely in no shape or form serves the public. He said that he'd include the proposals in his first state budget if elected. To become law, they ultimately need legislators' approval. In a statement, Republican candidate Tom Tiffany said he shares Crowley's goals, but will even go further. So, first and foremost, I want to say this. We all know that corruption exists. We all know that there is corruption in the state of Wisconsin as well. What I love about this race so far is that finally we have
6: someone who is given direct details.

was outside of what they discussed in the forum, telling us plans that they have. And I've never heard an elected official speak about plans to end corruption. Haven't. I'm not saying he's the first person. I'm just saying that I haven't heard it. So, again, I have this conversation with a lot of youth, especially those who want to be entrepreneurs. I want to go to the terminology of this all, right? Because oftentimes we know that when we talk about crime, if a black person does the same thing a white person does, for example, let's say they're an elected official. If they're black, it's considered crime. If they're white, typically it's considered corruption. A crime is conduct prohibited by criminal law. Public corruption is the abuse of public office or entrusted power for an improper benefit. And here's the important part. Corruption can be both corruption and criminal. Bribery is a crime. Fraud is a crime. Extortion is a crime. Money laundering is a crime. Corruption describes the kind of abuse of power we are talking about. It does not magically make criminal conduct less criminal. But culturally, listen to the language. When wrongdoing happens at a street level, we tend to focus on the person, right? We label them as a criminal, a thug, a suspect, whatever the case may be. When wrongdoing happens inside of powerful institutions, subtly things change. We begin to hear things like ethics concern, scandal, corruption investigation. So the problem isn't the word corruption. The question is whether we extend the same precision, humanity, and innocence to everybody. If we don't know nothing at all, one thing black people know is what happens when crime is associated with our neighbors. One person does something and sometimes the entire community gets described through that conduct. Oh, this is a high crime neighborhood. This is a dangerous area. This is a troubled community. But when an elected official is convicted of bribery, nobody calls the legislator a high crime workplace. Nobody tells tourists, hey, don't go on up there to Washington Hill because them corrupt politicians is in there, right? So why does street level wrongdoing so easily become a statement about the character of a person or an entire black community while elite wrongdoing is often discussed as institutional failure? Why does street-level wrongdoing so easily become a statement about the character of a person or an entire black community while elite wrongdoing is often discussed as institutional failure? Make it make sense. Research on Crime News Framing has documented racial disparities in how black and white defendants are portrayed, including differences in mugshot use and other visual cues. That does not mean every story follows the same pattern, but it gives us a factual bias for asking how race and class influence the public image of who looks criminal, right? Crime can wear a hoodie and crime can wear a $3,000 suit. The clothes does not determine the crime, the conduct does. So when we're talking about, again, criminal versus corruption, for some odd reason, black people, when we do similar things, we are always labeled as criminals and our counterparts are labeled as people in a system that is corrupt. So the entire system gets blamed instead of that one individual or that one race. Mile the Elephant says, come on, Jazz, the institutions make the rules, their ways. Yeah, they do make the rules. Doesn't mean that what I'm saying isn't right. It's the truth. They can make the rules. It's their system. You're right. It is their ways. Still does not defeat the purpose that whenever it comes to them is never labeled as criminal behavior. It's always labeled as corruption. We got to go to break. After the break, we are talking street crime versus suit crime. Which can take more from a black community? The person stealing on the corner or the person with access to a public budget? Let's talk about it. I want to hear from you. 833-212-1017. It's your girl, Jazz Tyler.
Do not touch that dial.

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1: David Crowley's agenda is right for us.
0: Born and raised in Milwaukee, and now raising three daughters here with his wife,
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3: The weekend ends Sunday. 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Stay for the encore, order dessert, stay out late, sleep in, grab a coffee, find a new neighborhood, take the long way along the lake. 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

Tuesday Milwaukee. We are currently talking about this article that came out yesterday where Milwaukee County exec David Crowley says that he plans to combat corrupted elected officials. And my question was not more so pertaining to what he's talking about, because I absolutely agree with holding elected officials accountable. And I haven't really heard too many elected officials other than Jasmine Crockett talk about accountability in this matter. But my question is more so pertaining to criminal versus corruption. Oftentimes when black people do things, we're labeled as criminals. When our counterparts does it, the entire system instead is labeled as corruption, which to me is just a way for them to take no accountability, right? So we're talking street crime versus crime. Street crime has, obviously, it has a victim, right? Somebody steals your car. You see the empty parking lot. Somebody robs a store. You begin to calculate what is missing. But public corruption can hide the victim. If somebody manipulates a government contract for a personal benefit, maybe you never know what your community lost. It does not mean it didn't happen, though. It just means that they did a better job at hiding the crime. Maybe it's the youth program that never gets funded. Maybe it's the inflated contract taxpayers paid for. Maybe it's the qualified small business that never got a fair shot. Or maybe it's public policy shaped around private interests. Right? At the end of the day, it is still happening. So I pose a question to you all. Which threatens the community more over time? Street crime or corruption by people who control public institutions? And I want to be very clear, right? I don't want the solution to be that we casually call everybody a criminal. If somebody is accused, we're going to say accused. If they are charged, we're going to say charged. If they plead not guilty, then we're going to say that, right? But at the end of the day, the racial issue isn't that corruption is a soft word. Corruption is a legitimate category of wrongdoing. The issue is whether society gives powerful defendants more careful language than it gives poor defendants and black defendants, right? Talking about corruption versus being a criminal. So some of the things that Crowley has mentioned in this article

is about stocks. He's talking about stocks. So the proposal includes banning elected officials from participating in prediction markets. They'd also be banned from trading stocks and would instead have to place investments in diversified funds or blind trust. That is a lot. Obviously, this is something that has to be passed by legislators. But I'm eager to see when he becomes elected what this is going to look like. Tom Tiffany said that he agrees, right? And he added his two cents, but I won't highlight it because what he says doesn't matter to me. He's not my governor. He's not going to be my governor. But I'm eager to see which side of the aisle is actually going to be okay with this piece of legislation once Crowley is elected. And I say is because I don't like to say if. So let's break it down. Banning elected state officials from participating in prediction markets. So officials couldn't place, this means that officials wouldn't be able to place money on contracts that pay based on whether a future event is happening. For example, they couldn't bet on whether a certain bill passes, who wins an election, whether the government shuts down, or potentially other political economic events covered by those markets. When you talk about ban from trading stocks, this means that they couldn't personally buy nor sell individual company stocks while serving in office. The concern is that an elected official may learn more information through their government position before the general public does, or may participate in decisions that affect a company's value. That should be illegal now. Like, the fact that it's not, obviously, if they're in those positions, they receive information before us. But it's crazy the things you find out that that is not illegal currently. Diversified funds. So that means, this means that they still could invest, but instead of choosing individual companies such as Apple, Tesla, or pharmaceutical companies, they would be able to put money into a broad mutual fund or index funds containing many different companies. And then as far as the blind trust, this means that their investments could be placed under the control of an independent trustee. The official generally would not be making the day-to-day investment decisions, reducing the opportunity to use their office to benefit particular investments, right? So the purpose of this law, the reason why it is considered as anti-corruption, imagine a state legislator learns privately that Wisconsin is about to award a company a huge government contract, right? And if that legislator buys stock in that company before the announcement and profits when the prices rises, that raises serious conflict of interest and potential legal questions. You can also imagine if lawmakers are deciding whether to pass legislation that could hurt a company, while some of those lawmakers personally own that company, stock in that company, right? So, to me, this makes sense. To me, this makes a lot of sense. The purpose being is because, A, I'm not quite sure why this isn't illegal already. It seems that this has been the name of the game for quite some time. And maybe this is what's been happening in the state of Wisconsin, and we haven't really been privy to this information, right? Maybe that has been the name of the game when it comes to elected officials. I was on Facebook yesterday. I'm not even going to say this elected official. What's the name? But somebody was going in on his brother. Oh, my gosh. They was going in on him so hard, saying that he be taking money. And the reason why certain storefronts aren't open is because nobody is coming with that back end. Nobody coming with the back end money. Nobody came with a large enough money. Let me tell you something. I'm not going to say all elected officials are corrupt, but the politics system overall,

most definitely is corrupt. It's all about ego. It's all about pride. It's all about power. It's all about who can scratch my back, who do what, right? That's the name of the game in politics. They've been doing it forever. Hell, the system itself is not set up. Obviously, it's not set up for certain people to win. Hint, certain people being black people or poor people for that matter. It always has been corrupt and will always be corrupt. But I wholeheartedly support what David Crawley is talking about. I support it. And there is no reason why any elected official should be able to buy stocks or purchase stocks inside of a company, knowing that that company is going to get grant money or any type of money. Like, it's a setup. It is a setup. That's like betting on a game, on an NBA game, and it's rigged, right? The refs, you got to deal with the refs. They're going to purposely make calls to ensure that you win that bet. This is the same thing. The fact that this is something that is currently not illegal is mind-boggling to me. But most importantly, if it does take effect and legislators decide to pass this law, what does that mean for people who have been doing it for so many years? Mile the Elephant said this time they don't even hide it anymore. They don't. They don't hide it because they know that they can get away with it. And if you decide to come for them, they might just, man, I've never seen so many gangsters and mafia behavior in politics. A lot of elected officials move like that because they know that they can. And a lot of times, the reason why stuff like this is never out in the open, because typically there's more than one person involved. When you expose one elected official who is corrupt, you expose multiple elected officials who are corrupt. That's typically how that goes. But again, this is something that I'm in support of. And I wonder how many legislators and elected officials are in support of this as well. And the fact that he is mentioning this to me just shows that another reason why he has the best interest of the people, right? Another reason why he has the best interest of the people. That's just my personal opinion. We're about to get ready to go to break. After this break, I'm going to give you actual names and actual legal statuses, convictions, guilty pleas, and one trial that opened today. No rumors. We're not talking Facebook facts. We are intentionally crossing race and party lines because corruption does not belong to one political party. And when we come back from break, we're going to pull up the case of Bob Menendez, the former U.S. senator who is a Democrat. Do not touch that dial. It's your girl, Jazz Tyler, 1017 The Truth.

officially tapped in with your girl Jazz Tyler 101.7 The Truth. Today we are talking about, well, this first hour we are talking about criminality versus corruption, right? Why is it that when black people do the same thing, they are, or we are labeled as criminals versus our counterparts, they are labeled as corrupt, or it being a corrupt system. Earlier we talked about Milwaukee County exec David Crowley released a statement, press conference yesterday. I read it on Urban Milwaukee, where he's talking about creating legislation that would stop elected officials from being corrupt. And when I read this article, I began to think about the difference between the titles, how they label us criminals and label what they do as corruption. So the next 30 minutes, we're going to compare and contrast, right? So former New Jersey Senator Bob Menendez was convicted in July 2024 following a federal jury trial. The Justice Department says his convictions include bribery, honest service wire fraud,

extortion under color of official right, obstruction of foreign agent offenses. Evidence included cash, gold bars, and a luxury car. In January of 2025, he was sentenced to 11 years in federal prison and ordered to forfeit more than $922,000. So, Menendez is, or he appears to be, a Caucasian male. What I don't know is if he's going to actually do the full 11 years or if he's going to be able to buy his way out of that situation. And again, this happened January of 2025. Evidence, again, was gold bars, cash, and a luxury car, right? Those are facts. That is a federal conviction. So, yes, when we call a public corruption, when we call it public corruption, understand that he also has been convicted of crimes. Corruption describes the abuse of office, but it doesn't sanitize it. So you got Menendez, who faced 11 years or was sentenced to 11 years in federal prison in order to pay $922,000. And I'm going to go back and take a look at the case, the entire details, and see out of those 11 years, how much time did he actually get? How much time did he actually get in if indeed he had to pay $922,000? So when we talk about the evidence, they talk about cash, gold bars, and luxury cars and all of that stuff. I don't see anything about assets. I don't see anything about properties. I don't see anything about that, which means that if indeed, and I want to make this clear too, if I'm not mistaken, when this does happen, I don't believe that everything they have is obtained. For instance, if they put it in their business's name or if they give it to someone else, I could be wrong. Somebody correct me. I'm not a lawyer. But again, I am eager to see out of 11, the 11 years that he was sentenced, how many of those 11 years will he serve? Next, former New York Congressman George Santos. He pleaded guilty in August of 2024 to wire fraud and aggravated identity theft. The Justice Department says the conduct included fraudulent FEC reports, misuse of campaign donor funds, identity theft, unauthorized credit card charges, unemployment benefit fraud, and false house disclosures. He was sentenced in April of 25 to 87 months in prison, plus restitution and forfeiture. His sentence was later commuted in October of 2025. The commutation did not erase the conviction. So, according to PBS.org, President Donald Trump says Friday he had commuted the sentence of former U.S. Representative George Santos, who is serving more than 7 years in federal prison after pleading guilty to fraud and identity theft charges. Y'all hear what y'all president did? That's corruption. That is actually the perfect example of corruption, to be honest. That's the perfect example. Dog did identity theft. This is a U.S. representative. Campaign donor funds, identity theft, unauthorized credit card charges, unemployment benefit fraud, false house disclosures. He got 87 months in prison, and Trump still came and reduced his sentence. That indeed is the perfect example of corruption. Corruption at its finest. Moving right along. I promise I don't want to butcher his name. I actually remember when this story and this case came out, this situation. I think it's Chokwi Antar Lumumba, the former Jackson, Mississippi mayor. So in July of this year, former Jackson mayor Lumumba pleaded guilty to one count of conspiracy to commit bribery, wire fraud, and money laundering in a federal public corruption case. So according to The Guardian,

0: The former mayor of Mississippi was politically prosecuted on these charges. He was a mayor of Jackson, Mississippi in November of 2024 when he was indicted by a federal grand jury after an FBI investigation and sting operation in which he and two other elected Democrats allegedly accepted illegal payments to secure a real estate deal. At the time, he was first elected in 2017, denied the charges were politically motivated to harm his 2025 reelection campaign. He said, to be clear, I have never accepted a bribe of any type. As mayor, I have always acted in the best interest of the city of Jackson. Listen, some of y'all favorite elected officials are corrupt. I'm just going to tell you right now. I'm not saying no names. I don't know who all, but just know that some of your elected officials right here in Milwaukee are corrupt. And this is common. We got a caller on the line. Al, are you there?
1: Yes, I am. Well, the reason why they say black people are so bad because black people don't play hardball. That's why, first of all, black people don't want to get that white man God back, because every time black people pray, the white man wake up with his heaven on earth and the land. Number two, when they hit black people on the face, black people want to put their hand out and give them a hug instead of whooping over their whole body and taking them beneath hell. Number three, when they go low, black people want to go high versus going down the hill and opening the devil's door. That's why black people get treated like they treated. Every time they do something to black, and then black people quiet when it comes to the white man. Now, we'll pick up the phone and you call CPS on each other because you don't like how she raised her kids. But when it comes to the white man and y'all got everything to crush him, make him commit suicide over his last $2, y'all always want to play the bigger person. That's why we don't got. And then on top of that, you got too many Bojangles and Coons who don't want to stand with black people. Think about this. Black people are the original people who taught white people how to clean and wipe their ass.
0: Mm-hmm.
1: Black people are the real chosen one. But for some reason, y'all keep playing a bigger person. And then don't nobody want to talk when something is done bad by white people. Oh, we don't want to say that. Yes, you do. How is it you big and bad with your own, but then when it comes to somebody who look like Jesus, you don't want to put your hands around their neck and squeeze it till their eyes pop out like catfish?
0: Talk about it, Al.
1: I hang up and listen to your reply. Okay, bye-bye.
0: Thank you so much for tapping in, Al. I actually agree. I feel like we are too hard on ourselves, our people, and yet we don't hold our counterparts accountable, right? Or it's almost as if we are scared. And I think, to me, from some of the things that I've seen and experienced, is because they play the game better than we do. They put you in positions to blackmail you or to take away whatever it is you got going on to take care of your family. And then for some reason, us as black people, we become so afraid. They got something on us. They got something over our head. We got to do whatever it is they say we got to do. You scratch my back, I scratch yours. That's politics. That's exactly what happens. That's why some of your favorite elected officials, you don't see them doing some of the things that they should because of these reasons. And that is still a part of corruption as well, to be honest. You can't blackmail somebody into doing something you want them to do. I mean, just creating laws in general, not all the time, but sometimes, again, it goes based off of who rocks with who. Okay, if you got this piece of legislation, then you do this for me, I'm gonna do this for you. Everything is about, if you scratch my back, I'll scratch yours. Shout out to the chat. Shout out to the text line. Please make sure you like and subscribe to our YouTube channel on 1017 The Truth. You can also follow me on Instagram at The Jazzy Effect. That's THEJAZZIE EFFECT. We got to go to break. When we come back from break, we're going to finish this conversation, political loyalty versus principle. And at the 5 o'clock hour, I got my good brother, DJ New Styles, coming, stopping by. At 6 o'clock, we got DJ GA coming, stopping by as well. But I want to hear from you, 833. 833-

312-212-1017. If you don't want to call in, that's fine. You can most definitely hit the chat. You can text that line as well. Text that line as well. The question is, which threatens a community more over time? Is it street crime or corruption by people who control public institutions? Do not touch that dial. We got to pay that bill. It's your girl, Jazz Tyler, 101.7 The Truth.

direct. So today we are talking about, well, in this first hour, we are talking about criminal versus corruption. And why is it that when black people do similar situations, we are labeled as criminals instead of the entire system just being corrupt, right? Listen, I don't want to spend too much time on this because y'all know I don't like talking about politics all the time. We were talking about politics yesterday, but this came about from an article, a press conference that Milwaukee County Executive David Crawley had yesterday, where he talks about creating legislation once elected that would stop elected officials from pretty much corruption, from indulging in corruption. He says that the Wisconsinites, the people who pay their public official salaries, they deserve transparency. They deserve accountability for how their money is being spent. He said they see politicians across the state and in Washington doing better than them, right? So some of the things that he talked about would be banning state elected officials from participating in prediction markets. They'd also be banned from trading stocks and would instead have to place investments in diversified funds or blind trust, right? What does that mean? That means that they wouldn't be able to place money on contracts that pay based on whether a future event happens. So, for example, they couldn't bet on whether a certain bill passes, who wins the election, things of that nature. But one of the things that really stood out to me was the ban from trading stocks, right? They couldn't personally buy or sell individual company stocks while serving in office. Why? Because the concern is that an elected official may learn information through their government position before the general public does, or may participate in decisions that affect a company's value. We all know that. We know that that's typically how it goes. If there is contracts or funding, whoever it is, so let me break it down for you. What happens is they have someone who owns a large corporation. And this person, corporation is in their district. Or they just have a relationship of some sorts that benefits each other, right? Another, you scratch my back, I'll scratch yours. I'm going to fund your campaign. I'm going to pull up a lot of money for your campaign. And in return, when you get that seat, whatever it is that I need from you, as it pertains to my business and these contracts, I need you to take care of. So this person gets elected, and now they are already owned. They probably don't see it that way, but that's exactly what happens. All right, you gave me campaign money. Now I got to do whatever it is that you need me to do. Let me make sure you get these contracts when they come my way. And because I am a part of getting the contracts for you, meaning at a state level or whatever level, city level, country level, I'm also going to invest in stocks in this company because I know that you are about to be awarded this amount of money. And I know what your corporation is going to do once you receive these contracts, which means that I am now benefiting both ways. I'm benefiting because you donated to my campaign. I'm benefiting because I am purchasing stocks and I know for a fact that you are going to be awarded these contracts. That is corruption. That is the name of the game. That is what they've been doing for years. It's not anything new. Another thing that was mentioned in the proposal is diversified funds. They could still invest, but instead of choosing individual companies such as Apple, Tesla, or pharmaceutical companies, they could put money into broad mutual funds or index funds containing many different companies. Talked about blind trust. Their investments could be placed under the control of an independent trustee. The official generally would not be making the day-to-day investment decisions, reducing the opportunity to use their office to benefit particular investments. Again, I support this. So apparently Tom Tiffany is in agreement with Crawley.
He stated that he wanted to make it easier for Wisconsinites to search through how government agencies spend money and called for a modernization of existing open book program, which tracks government. He also called for tighter rules barring legislators from subcontracting with lobbyists. So to me, it sounds like he just took whatever Crowley said, whatever his idea was when it comes to making sure that elected officials are not corrupt, and just added something to it. He didn't really come up with anything that's different. But because he did agree with it, when Crowley wins, I'm eager to see, once he pushed this legislation through, which side of the aisle is actually going to vote for it, right? I think this is a defining moment. That is going to be a defining moment. It is truly going to tell who's a part of that, those games, and who's not. It's clear as day. Soon as you present it, people are forced. Their hand is forced. If you don't support it, then you're probably a part of the person who is benefiting from it. Right? And I'm going to tell you, Crowley, clean house. Go ahead. Yep. Push this legislation. We need to get all the corrupt asses out of office so we can know where our money is going and have people who are there to do whatever it is that they need to do. Black leadership and accountability. So black representation matters. Historically, we've been locked out of power, right? So I understand the instinct to protect black leadership from unfair treatment, right? But I can also protect black leaders from racism and still ask black leaders for results. What does that mean, Jazz? That means that some of your favorite elected officials are a part of the corruption as well. That's just what it is. I seen some stuff. I don't know if it's true, but I seen some stuff on Facebook last night, and they was lighting one of y'all favorite elected officials up. They was putting fire up under his tail. And again, I don't know if it's true, which is why I won't say his name. But in the event it is, man, you got to be careful.

0: Get them out of there. Period. Get them out of there. That's the name of the game. Criminal versus corruption. We have a caller on the line. Sandra, are you there?
1: Yes, I am. Hi.
0: How are you? Thank you so much for tapping in.
1: I'm fine. How are you doing?
0: I am well.
1: Okay. What I wanted to say was, like, I was watching this documentary on the Smithsonian Channel, and they were, I think it was New Jersey, and they were going through the corruption in New Jersey, and they were seeing these gangsters run our politics.
0: Mm-hmm.
1: So the gangsters, the politicians, and the churches.
0: Yes.
1: They're all involved in this.
0: Yes.
1: And they went through the whole, you know, like they go through the whole thing. They went through the whole thing about the Republican Party, how it got built. And they said that was built up in Wisconsin. And so they go through a lot of good stuff. And so you see why it's corrupt, because now you got all the church people, the right-wing church people following Donald Trump. And they know religion by religion, a lot of stuff he's doing is not right.
0: Absolutely. Absolutely.
1: And then this stuff with the, yeah, real quick, this stuff with the jails. Now, I've mentioned it before, and I don't like to mention it all the time. I had a son, he died in prison. And he got a lot of years, and he was bounced around one body, bounced around all these different times, the Supermax, da-da-da-da-da. Your hands tied up, your feet tied up. So what can you do in the Supermax?
0: Right.
1: I was just saying, our people, and then you look at the percentages of the black men in prison, the black men should be aware, and black people should be aware. The first thing they do, like you were saying, we're all labeled as corrupt when one person do it. And I'm getting to the point, don't come to me and say, we did this. It ain't we. It's one person that did it.
0: That's right.
1: So don't come and blame all of us in that same basket. And so by the time they sent him all over the place, he was, they sent him finally to the mental institution. He came out crazy, but he died in 24. So I'm kind of glad he don't have to go through that no more.
0: I'm sorry for your loss, Andrew. And I thank you for calling that out, because everything that you said is absolutely true. Everything you said is absolutely true. I agree. And I want to ask you one last question before you go. How do you feel about Crowley introducing this legislation, and if indeed he does become governor?
1: I love it, but I hope they don't hurt him. Because anytime you try to correct them off of their misdeeds or put them in prison, they get away with it. Like, okay, Epstein Island. This man was supposed to be tried before he ran for president again.
0: Yes.
1: He was a citizen just like us.
0: Yep.
1: Now, they get to get away with murder by islands. As far as I know, they own islands. They have big banquets. You know, I mean, they just live luxuriously off our dollars, our tax dollars. So, no, I just don't want them to hurt him.
0: Yes. Yes. Thank you so much, Ms. Sandra, for tapping in with us. Listen, it's been a great conversation. When you get a chance, you can most definitely go to Urban Milwaukee, or just Google it, and you can pull up the article regarding this, the press conference that County Executive David Crowley held yesterday, when he mentioned that he would pass or attempt to push legislation that would stop corruption inside of the offices of elected officials. And I agree with them. I believe that something should be done. This is my first time of even hearing an elected official other than Jasmine Crockett, who has took a stance on making sure that they are on the right side of the fence. Right. We talk about not abusing authority, all of those things. We have another caller on the line. Chad, are you there? Okay. I'm sorry, Chad. We got to go to break. We got to go to break. When we come back, we're going to talk to Chad. It's your girl, Jazz Tyler, 101.7 The Truth.
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and direct. So today we are talking about, well, in this first hour, we are talking about criminal versus corruption. And why is it that when black people do similar situations, we are labeled as criminals instead of the entire system just being corrupt, right? Listen, I don't want to spend too much time on this because y'all know I don't like talking about politics all the time. We were talking about politics yesterday, but this came about from an article, a press conference that Milwaukee County Executive David Crawley had yesterday, where he talks about creating legislation once elected that would stop elected officials from pretty much corruption, from indulging in corruption. He says that the Wisconsinites, the people who pay their public official salaries, they deserve transparency. They deserve accountability for how their money is being spent. He said they see politicians across the state and in Washington doing better than them, right? So some of the things that he talked about would be banning state elected officials from participating in prediction markets. They'd also be banned from trading stocks and would instead have to place investments in diversified funds or blind trust, right? What does that mean? That means that they wouldn't be able to place money on contracts that pay based on whether a future event happens. So, for example, they couldn't bet on whether a certain bill passes, who wins the election, things of that nature. But one of the things that really stood out to me was the ban from trading stocks, right? They couldn't personally buy or sell individual company stocks while serving in office. Why? Because the concern is that an elected official may learn information through their government position before the general public does, or may participate in decisions that affect a company's value. We all know that. We know that that's typically how it goes. If there is contracts or funding, whoever it is, so let me break it down for you. What happens is they have someone who owns a large corporation. And this person, corporation is in their district, or they just have a relationship of some sorts that benefits each other, right? Another, you scratch my back, I'll scratch yours. I'm going to fund your campaign. I'm going to pull up a lot of money for your campaign. And in return, when you get that seat, whatever it is that I need from you, as it pertains to my business and these contracts, I need you to take care of. So this person gets elected, and now they are already owned. They probably don't see it that way, but that's exactly what happens. All right, you gave me campaign money. Now I got to do whatever it is that you need me to do. Let me make sure you get these contracts when they come my way. And because I am a part of getting the contracts for you, meaning at a state level or whatever level, city level, country level, I'm also going to invest in stocks in this company because I know that you are about to be awarded this amount of money, and I know what your corporation is going to do once you receive these contracts, which means that I am now benefiting both ways. I'm benefiting because you donated to my campaign. I'm benefiting because I am purchasing stocks, and I know for a fact that you are going to be awarded these contracts. That is corruption. That is the name of the game. That is what they've been doing for years. It's not anything new. Another thing that was mentioned in the proposal is diversified funds. They could still invest, but instead of choosing individual companies such as Apple, Tesla, or pharmaceutical companies, they could put money into broad mutual funds or index funds containing many different companies. Talked about blind trust. Their investments could be placed under the control of an independent trustee. The official generally would not be making the day-to-day investment decisions, reducing the opportunity to use their office to benefit particular investments. Again, I support this. So apparently,

0: Apparently, Tom Tiffany is in agreement with Crowley. He stated that he wanted to make it easier for Wisconsinites to search through how government agencies spend money and called for a modernization of existing open book program, which tracks government. He also called for tighter rules barring legislators from subcontracting with lobbyists. So to me, it sounds like he just took whatever Crowley said, whatever his idea was when it comes to making sure that elected officials are not corrupt, and just added something to it. He didn't really come up with anything that's different. But because he did agree with it, when Crowley wins, I'm eager to see, once he pushed this legislation through, which side of the aisle is actually going to vote for it, right? I think this is a defining moment. That is going to be a defining moment. It is truly going to tell who's a part of that, those games, and who's not. It's clear as day. Soon as you present it, people are forced. Their hand is forced. If you don't support it, then you're probably a part of the person who is benefiting from it. Right? And I'm going to tell you, Crowley clean house. Go ahead. Yep. Push this legislation. We need to get all they corrupt asses out of office so we can know where our money is going and have people who are there to do whatever it is that they need to do. Black leadership and accountability. So black representation matters. Historically, we've been locked out of power, right? So I understand the instinct to protect black leadership from unfair treatment, right? But I can also protect black leaders from racism and still ask black leaders for results. What does that mean, Jazz? That means that some of your favorite elected officials are a part of the corruption as well. That's just what it is. I seen some stuff. I don't know if it's true, but I seen some stuff on Facebook last night, and they was lighting one of y'all favorite elected officials up. They was putting fire up under his tail. And again, I don't know if it's true, which is why I won't say his name. But in the event it is, man, you got to be careful. For real. You have to be careful. To me, all of that leads back to pride and ego and thirst for power. Just get in there and do your job. Get in there and do your job. That's all we require, right? To take a seat and to try and benefit off of it in every way you can, just because you can, just because you have the power. And when people don't do what you do want them to do, then it becomes an issue. Yeah. Nah, get them out of there. Period. Get them out of there. That's the name of the game. Criminal versus corruption. We have a caller on the line. Sandra, are you there?
1: Yes, I am. Hi.
0: How are you? Thank you so much for tapping in.
1: I'm fine. How are you doing?
0: I am well.
1: Okay. What I wanted to say was, like, I was watching this documentary on the Smithsonian Channel, and they were, I think it was New Jersey, and they were going through the corruption in New Jersey, and they were seeing these gangsters run our politics.
0: Mm-hmm.
1: So the gangsters, the politicians, and the churches.
0: Yes.
1: They're all involved in this.
0: Yes.
1: And they went through the whole, you know, like they go through the whole thing. They went through the whole thing about the Republican Party, how it got built. And they said that was built up in Wisconsin. And so they go through a lot of good stuff. And so you see why it's corrupt, because now you got all the church people, the right wing church.
0: What up, Milwaukee? It's your girl, Jazz Tyler. We are live and direct. Listen, it is 5 o'clock. We are changing gears, right? But I'm carrying one word with me that is influence. So, elected officials aren't the only people who are shaping communities. DJs shape culture too. And my next guest helped break Milwaukee artists, toured with Digital Underground, and watch hip-hop evolve through multiple generations. We are talking about DJ New Styles.
2: Hey, what's happening?
0: Thank you so much for joining us.
2: Sure.
0: We're going to dive into it. Before we get into this conversation, I want to take this last call from Chad. He got a comment on David Crowley's, County Executive David Crowley's press release as it pertains to holding elected officials accountable. Chad, are you there?
3: I'm here.
0: Thank you so much for tapping in. How are you?
2: I'm good. I'm good. How are you?
0: I am well. You have a comment about the press release?
2: Yeah, really, my comment is just about all politicians. Everybody knows it already, but people still supporting them, people getting behind them, acting like, you know, their people, whichever side it is, either one, is, you know, 100% pure saints. They're all saints. They all doing the same thing. My grandma used to be like that. Oh, this guy would be a perfect son. And then next thing you know, he's found cheating on his wife in North Carolina who's dying of cancer. You know, people, politicians, every single one of them, Republican or Democrat or whatever in between, they all get into it for one reason, for themselves. Mm-hmm. They ain't getting into it for us. They don't care. But yet all these people feel so passionate. They're going to bet their people are so great. These people, I'm from Chicago. The last five or whatever, seven of the last whatever governors we've had went to prison.
0: Yeah, Chicago is like a gang over there. They running like the mafia, those elected officials.
2: It's everywhere. It's everywhere.
0: Yeah.
2: I guarantee you. They're, you know, look at these people. They get into it and they die. They're still working or supposedly working until the day they die. Look at Lindsey Graham.
0: Mm-hmm.
2: Grassley in Iowa. He's like 150. Who's the that dude, McConnell or whatever, Mitch McConnell? He doesn't even look like he can take a breath, and he's still, you know, sending money to Switzerland or wherever. They're all 100% corrupt, either side, and this country's not going to change until something major happens.
0: Absolutely. Thank you so much, Chad, for tapping in. I agree with you. That's reality. Most definitely it. Listen, we are shifting gears. We got DJ New Styles in the building. I am excited. I know you guys, if you just now joining, earlier I talked about a lot of the things that this man has done. And one of them was he is officially the DJ who broke my single in the club. Mm-hmm. I think I'm telling our age, but Styles, thank you for joining me today.
3: Word.
0: Before we start, I just want to publicly acknowledge you and give you your flowers. We talk about you often on here, the work that you have done. I don't think that a lot of people understand, right? I'm going to say that because you get a lot of love. But some people may not understand the amount of work that it took back then to get our club, our singles played in the clubs. It was not popular in the beginning. It was not a thing that was like, hey, yeah, we're supporting all Milwaukee artists. Like the DJs had to fight. The DJs had to play their part. And you are one of them. From Texas to everywhere, Note, all around the city, you have been a huge part in all of our careers.
3: Right.
0: And I thank you for that. My first question before we dive into you is, how did you make that happen, Styles?
3: I don't think it was just me. But playing local music, that was the easy part, you know, when you did your own night. Per se.
0: Yeah.
3: You know, we had a couple different, you know, Live on North and that was really home cultivated.
0: Yeah.
3: You know what I mean?
0: Yeah.
3: You play what you want, we book who we want, you know, it was really the city's night. But, you know, it's like when you're going into, you know, the bigger clubs.
0: Yeah.
3: You know, you're going into these spots that and like you said, like now local music is a lot bigger.
0: Yes.
3: In the city to where it's accept it and everybody's listening to it all.
0: Yep.
3: You know, and back then, you know, like, oh, you got a local, you want to play some of that? Okay. Is it going to work?
0: Right. It's always, you know, a question.
3: I don't know, you know, and then, you know, fast forward to like the Texture days.
0: Mm-hmm.
3: That's why I say like, it, not necessarily just me, you know, when, you
0: Real
3: know,
0: skills,
3: club owner,
0: knowledge,
3: you know, you got knowledge, you know, was on the radio. Then you had, you know, the club owner Donato. And
0: shout
3: you had,
0: out to Donato and Papa Sal. I know, rest in peace, Papa Sal.
3: Definitely. You know, a lot of people might not know who these guys were, but these were like, you know, they're pillars in the nightclub community that always had clubs, you know, since we were younger.
0: Yeah.
3: But Donato let me and Scott Knox kind of basically curate
0: Knox.
3: The whole club.
0: Yes.
3: You know,
0: Knox had to join upstairs from Texas.
3: Man, come on now, selling nachos from upstairs, you know, after bar.
0: Yep.
3: But they really allowed us, I mean, like what nightclub was producing mixtapes and giving
0: come
3: them
0: on.
3: Out to people?
0: Come on. Come on.
3: You know, we had a whole mixtape with all Milwaukee artists from start

0: finish. And these are songs that we played in the club every single night. Yes. And people knew who these guys were.
1: Yes.
0: Came to support.
1: Yeah.
0: But it took, you know, a certain vibe and element to make that happen. There was nothing like that going on.
1: Yes. And you're right. You know, like, you weren't the only person, but the reason why I highlight you the most is because you never stopped. No matter which club you went to, you never stopped.
0: Yep.
1: And the communication between you and Knowledge. So we know that Knowledge was on the radio.
0: Yep.
1: Whatever you were playing, then he would break it on the radio. Whatever he would play, you would break it in the clubs.
0: Here on Sundays.
1: Yeah. Red Zone Sundays.
0: Come on now.
1: And a huge shout out to Donato, because there was not a lot of clubs that allowed all of us to perform.
0: Right.
1: Right. And we were performing. You would think we was famous.
0: You know, like the next big whatever, you know.
1: Yes.
0: But that's how it felt, though.
1: Yeah, it is.
0: The love felt like that. And people, I don't know if it was, you know, because we were constantly feeding the city with the music.
1: Yes.
0: You know, everybody had their records and they were doing it. You had your run, your music. You know what I'm saying? Okie had his. It was just so many. You know what I'm saying? Nitty had his. You know, the streets knew about it. But when they saw it live, it was just something
1: different.
0: Like, it was magic almost.
1: Everybody knew to be at Textures on Sundays. Everybody knew. Everybody knew to be at Textures on Sundays. I think by the time we got to Live on North, it was like, yo, we really made like a completely different impact.
0: I knew, you know, I've been a part of hip hop here in the city for well over 25 years.
1: Yeah.
0: You might say 30. You know, now we dating ourselves.
1: Yeah. Like,
0: but during that time, like the support, when I saw how people was really jug into local music, I'm like, damn, I'm sorry, man, I've never seen it like that before. You know, prior, you know, it was love, but it wasn't to this level.
1: That's
0: and then
1: point.
0: Now taking it from there to seeing what, you know, the internet has made.
1: Yes.
0: It's almost unbelievable.
1: Yes. Yep. And you guys supported us, but what it did, this is the important part for me. I can't speak for everybody, but what it did for me was it taught me stage presence.
0: Mm.
1: It taught me how to perform, how to properly hold the mic, how to interact with the crowd, how to interact with the DJ.
0: Yep.
1: You know what I'm saying? Yeah. These are all things that a lot of artists are missing now. They don't have, because they don't think sometimes they need the DJ. B, they're not willing to perform unless it's opening up for somebody big, right? And if they do go into the clubs, it's all about them and whoever they bring it. It's not about the artist development piece.
0: In a sense, I guess, now that you say it like that, I guess Texture almost did
1: develop us.
0: Kind of A&R, you know what I'm saying? Artists to DJs, because it did connect anybody that I didn't know.
1: Yes.
0: You know what I'm saying? That Knox brought in, like, oh man, let's do X, Y, and Z, da da da. And the cool part about how we did it was, I'm not sure if you understood the formula. A lot of times, we would just make sure there were no breaks in between artists.
1: Yes.
0: That was like Donato's only thing. Like, as long as the music doesn't stop, it doesn't matter. Let's just do it.
1: You know what's dope?
0: Let's just do it.
1: Rel made She Bad by Young Legend, Bow by Nitty, She Jazzy by me. He made Booty Hot by Oki. So everything flowed together. Miss Perfect even flowed in there. That was produced by somebody else. But all of it, it flowed perfectly.
0: I'm talking about heater after heater. Like, you can just, it was just like all locals but fire.
1: Yes.
0: Like, they're international artists. But we used to, so we did a national artist, a local, then a national artist.
1: Mm-hmm.
0: We never did everything back to back. So the crowd wouldn't know the difference.
1: That's right.
0: And then happened was people started knowing what's going on. Oh, this is Jazzy. Oh, this is Oki.
1: Yeah.
0: Okay, then now we can do whatever. But that's how we kind of.
1: Yes. Yes. Shout out to DJ L Boogie, too. I was in, what is it called, Favorites. And I hear, ever. One to the two to the three. So,
0: what?
1: I said.
0: When was this?
1: This was like a couple months ago. I said, how you even still got that? That was me and Scotty Knox that was on the mixtape.
0: Right, I know exactly what that is. I recorded that record. What do you mean? Yeah.
1: I was like, what? Wait, hold on a minute. Where you get that from?
0: I don't
1: like,
0: even have that record.
1: I don't
0: okay?
1: even have it neither, Styles. I got to hit
0: shout out to
1: L Boogie
0: for that. That's crazy.
1: But no, like it was, when we talk about that, because I was obviously talking about the situation with the garage when that happened. And these are moments that I was referring to. Right. When you talk about Milwaukee music rap, I think a lot of them just look at the industry now. They don't understand the amount of work that went into building it up.
0: But it's a different type of work now to build.

0: it up. Yeah. You know what I mean? But still, those that hands-on with how to interact with a DJ.
1: Yes.
0: Like, a lot of cats don't necessarily. And I don't even think it's nothing personal. It's just how they move.
1: Yeah.
0: You know
1: the
0: what I mean?
1: Screaming and
0: it's like, bruh, we playing the music. Come say what up, bro. I ain't never really met you like that.
1: Yeah.
0: How you doing?
1: Yeah.
0: But, you know, like I said, it's a different age. You know what I'm saying? Different hurdles. And I'm not sure if the DJ is on the radar of, like, the hurdle of, hey, man, this is somebody I need to talk to.
1: Listen, we got to go to break. But what I will say before we go to break is respect the DJ. Respect the DJ, point blank, period. It don't matter if you understand or not. Without the DJs, our records will not be broken. You can have it on a stream, social media, it can go viral, all of that. But you still need the DJs just like you need the producers.
0: In the streets for the locals.
1: And the streets for the man. You got to. We go on a break. When we come back, we're going to dig into New Styles, his background, touring with Digital Underground, all of the above, what he has brought to the city of Milwaukee as it pertains to music. Do not touch that dial. It's your girl, Jazz Tyler, 101.7 The Truth.

0: Worldwide, live and direct at the American Family Insurance Studio in the beautiful heart of downtown Milwaukee. And I got my homie, my player partner, sitting right with me, DJ New Styles. Thank you. So, listen, you are iconic to me, Styles. I promise. You are so iconic.
1: Before we go too far, congratulations.
0: Thank you.
1: This is another level.
0: Thank you.
1: Of success for you. Mm-hmm. You know what I'm saying? Like, you know, who would have thought, you know, doing shows and rapping and, you know, being creative on that side, you would end up on this side.
0: Here. Never. But, I promise you. Like, I've never thought about it. I never foreseen it. I always wanted to do radio, but I just never placed it, you know, as a priority. And before we went to break, we was talking about how you all helped kind of shape like who we are today. So as you think about that, it's like those moments does play a huge part into who we are today.
1: You never know what's going to come into, you know, fruition or how it's going to work. But man,
0: yes,
1: man, that's how I go.
0: Yes. So Styles, before you became DJ New Styles, who are you? We know you are Amari Edwards, but that's the question.
1: What about my government name?
0: Who is Amari? Who are you? Who is Styles? Where did you grow up? Where did you come from? How did you get
1: East side of Milwaukee.
0: East.
1: East side of Milwaukee, man.
0: Yeah.
1: Before it was River West. you know what I'm saying? Before you look at the sign like, man, River West, this was never here.
0: It's the East side.
1: You know what I'm saying? But, you know, man, just good old 414. Yeah. East side, living, hung out on the South side. Mm-hmm. South side, kind of like the first place that gave me like my start, my first gig of being older nightlife. You know what I'm saying? I always DJ in middle school dances. That's how long I've been DJing.
0: Come on now.
1: Right? But the South side kind of like, you know, Tony Neal's, the Doc B's, they had the North side downtown locked up. You know what I'm saying? So, you know, my thought process was, you know, I think like in hindsight, you know, looking back was, man, why fight when, you know, I could go over here and the South side really wasn't playing a lot of hip hop.
0: Yeah.
1: Went over there, brought the hip hop over there. People loved me on it. Like, oh man, you know.
0: Yeah.
1: That's kind of like really where I started.
0: Where was one of the first clubs you DJed at?
1: First club. You know what? I don't even know the bar name, to be honest with you. But instead of that, my first big club would probably be Clubhouse. Clubhouse.
0: Oh, snaps. Yep. Oh, that's back in the day.
1: Clubhouse. Yes. The Clubhouse is better than some of these grown folk clubs nowadays. Yeah. Okay.
0: I wasn't old enough to get in the Clubhouse, but my cousins was. I used to see all the pictures.
1: Man, I'm telling you, like all sides of Milwaukee came
0: to the Clubhouse.
1: What?
0: Yeah.
1: That mob was on what, Highway 100?
0: And that was a teen club, right?
1: Teen club. It was teen club. They used to let, you know, it used to stay open till like 4 o'clock in the morning.
0: Can't do that now.
1: No. And they changed that the next year. Their license came up, too. They was like, nah, y'all ain't going to stay up till.
0: Can't do it.
1: No.
0: So who introduced you to DJing? How did that come about?
1: A guy named Image. Mm-hmm. Kobe McDaniel, when I was in grade school.

0: Yep. He, long story short, he had a rap group called CFA, Carlos for Alarm. We was kind of like, they were kind of like the ABC, another bad creation back in the day. You know what I'm saying? But, you know, he had them kicking like more, you know, intellectual raps. You know what I mean? I wanted to be a rapper.
1: Yeah. Oh,
0: so I'm
1: okay.
0: like, yeah, you know, let me be right. He was like, man, I don't have no place for you. I already got my two rappers. You can do the music in the background.
1: Yeah.
0: So I'm like, man, I don't want to do this. But, hey, I want to be a part of the group.
1: Yeah.
0: So it just went from there, and I kind of like molded into the DJ and end up happy that I end up DJing because I can't rap.
1: That's what I was going to ask you.
0: No.
1: Are you like, if you could do it over, would you be a rapper or
0: Never.
1: You would just be
0: I
1: a DJ?
0: I tried rapping like one time. Rolling rap, it was trash.
1: At least you came to your realization because extra a lot of people
0: one,
1: that,
0: it took one trying to write a couple bars, and it was like, yeah.
1: It's rap.
0: We good with that, fam.
1: We gonna stick the DJ in.
0: Yeah.
1: Do you remember the first equipment you ever touched?
0: Oh, yeah. Here we go. Dating ourselves again, right? So, my mama bought me a Gemini mixer. That's the little thing to go in between the two turntables. I had a mixer before I had two turntables and a tape and two tape decks.
1: Come on now.
0: Right?
1: Yes.
0: Going back and forth, trying to be Doc B. Trying to be Tony Neal.
1: Yeah.
0: Trying to, you know what I'm saying? Trying to be them guys. And then one Christmas, my mama bought me a turntable.
1: Come on.
0: Oh, my God. I mean, I can still smell fresh turntable to this day.
1: Yeah.
0: Like brand new car to me.
1: Yeah.
0: You know what I mean? Bought, I had a tape deck and a turntable. Worked them to death. And then my pops bought me this cheap turntable. So then I learned how to rock on a real cheap turntable. So it kept my hand steady.
1: Yeah.
0: So when I got the better stuff on this side.
1: Yeah.
0: Can't nobody, you know what I'm saying, do nothing with me because I'm cold on this piece of trash turntable. So from there, I ended up getting two techniques and then started doing little gigs here and there.
1: And you so cold. Like, if you ain't never seen Styles DJ, especially when he be scratching, it reminds me of the scene on Juice.
0: The competition type stuff and the club rocking.
1: Yeah.
0: You know, so, you know, people are like, oh, what's the competition? Like, really going city to city, you know what I'm saying, and proving yourself to who call themselves the best of the best.
1: Yep. I've seen you. It remind me of that scene out of Juice.
0: Yeah, and it's crazy. Juice, that whole scene was, like, now looking at it as a DJ, it was so fake. You know what I'm saying? Like, oh, my God. Yeah. But when I was little watching, I'm like, oh, this is so crazy.
1: Yeah.
0: You know, shout out to the DJs, too, like Scratch or whatever. Like, that's who really did the back scratching, you know what I'm saying, the background music while they you know, acted it out.
1: Yeah.
0: You know what I mean? But, yeah, that is super fake.
1: How long did it take you to learn that technique where you could scratch, turn around, scratch with one hand?
0: Literally, I tell people, if you dedicate yourself an hour to an hour and a half a day for a year, you can be real cold.
1: You could do it.
0: Real cold.
1: Yeah.
0: But, you know, you got cats DJing in a couple months.
1: Yes.
0: You know, it just depends on what you put into it. You know, but the technical stuff is going to take a little bit, but it's all muscle memory, like shooting in the gym. That's it.
1: Who is the person that influenced you the most when it comes to DJing?
0: I would say in the city, it would probably be Doc B.
1: Yeah. Oh, he's a legend for sure.
0: Probably Doc B.
1: Yes. Yeah.
0: Yep. Always, you know, from all that equipment to the cases, I just wanted to be, you know what I mean? Just like him, you know what I mean? So that's kind of, like, Doc B is one of the best.
1: Absolutely.
0: One of the best.
1: Hands down.
0: I put him down, though. Yeah, what you
1: Doc B, listen.
0: We go through this every day. I talk to Doc B almost every day. We go through this every day. I'm the best. I'm the best. I'm the best, bro.
1: That's dope, though. That's super dope. I want to get into the youth, right? Because a lot of times when I teach my students, we have the DJing equipment up there, and I show them how to do it. Obviously, it's not like the, you know, traditional turntables and stuff. But they don't understand. So when they think of DJs now, they think of somebody who is on YouTube, you know, and they have their streaming channel, and they just up there
0: like a mix show.
1: You mean like
0: an academic type? That's a DJ?
1: Yeah, that's what they think. That is just like, well, not academic, but more so like I go on YouTube and I see a playlist is DJs that has like a mix show live where they DJing live and they might mix to another song.
0: Right.
1: And that's just it, right?
0: Right.
1: So they thinking like that's all DJ.
0: Okay, DJing that's their perception of what? Like the pinnacle of a DJ.
1: Exactly.
0: YouTube. Okay, got you.
1: Right, so what I tell them is that

0: to me, in the era I grew up in, DJs are the people that break records.
1: Right.
0: And they don't, we live in a society where a lot of the younger generation don't understand what breaking a record means because they're so caught up in viral moments.
1: Mm.
0: Let me put this clip of my song or video on social media,
1: right,
0: and then it's going to go viral, and now I just broke myself. Let's tap into that. What does it actually mean to break a record, and why is it important for artists to work with DJs so that they can break a record?
2: I mean, breaking a record long, without going super in-depth, is presenting a record, a new record to people that they never heard before. That's breaking a record.
0: Yes.
2: But it takes more than just playing a record one time. You know, you have to put that record in the right place the right time. At the spot.
0: Yes.
2: Also, being the right spot to play such record is a big deal as
0: yes.
2: well. So it gets technical on truly breaking a record, but you need months, you know, and budgets.
0: Yeah. Yep.
2: You know, to break records right.
0: Yeah.
2: But all in all, you got a new record. You're presenting this record to your crowd that they may or may not heard before.
0: Yeah.
2: And you put that record in your arsenal to have a specific effect.
0: Yes.
2: So I would put a new record in between two hot records.
0: Mm-hmm. Strategy.
2: So the crowd is just not like, what is this?
0: Yeah.
2: And hopefully by mashing that record, you know, sandwich that record in between the two, the flow, and then you can really get to see how it works in real time.
0: Yes.
2: In between, you know, the heightened, you know, and depending on what time you play the record as well.
0: Yeah. That's right. That and it worked for me. Y'all did that with She Jazzy when with Bow and She Perfect. Like whenever you hear She Perfect by Major, you're gonna hear She Jazzy. Whenever you hear Bow by Nitty or Booty Hop by Oki, you're gonna hear She Jazzy. And it works. It works. Like, oh my gosh, that brings back so many memories. We coming up on a break. When we come back from break, I wanna tap into you touring and DJing for Digital Underground. Yep. What that was like, how that came about. You goated it for real. Not even just because it's Digital Underground, but just because of obviously who's all involved. And I think a lot of people don't understand how important situations like that is, like
2: Definitely.
0: What it does for the city.
2: Definitely.
0: Like, so we're gonna go to break. When we come back, we're gonna talk about that. We got DJ New Styles in the building. It's your girl Jazz Tyler, 101.7 The Truth.

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1: Name That Song.
0: That's right. 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

0: 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I got one of my favorite people in the building, DJ New Styles, is here live and direct. Listen, we've had a great conversation about DJing, but I want to know about Digital Underground. So, how did this come about? Like, walk me through the process of how you reacted when you got the news, when you first met them, all of that.
1: So, this is real life, like, you know, right place, right time type deal.
0: Yeah.
1: I was doing an underground rave party. Hindsight on that, while I was there, I had a guy that always booked me for different type of parties like this.
0: Yeah.
1: He was like, man, I'm going to open my own club one day, and I mean, I'm going to have Digital Underground come. That's my favorite rap group.
0: And this was here in Milwaukee?
1: No, this is like in the sticks. Like,
0: okay.
1: Some Menasha,
0: yeah.
1: Nina,
0: oh, okay.
1: Wisconsin, yeah. Like that type of back, you know. So my homeboy, Mitch, shout out to Mitch. He bought his club, little bar, and brought Digital Underground.
0: Come on now.
1: I'm like, okay. So he booked me, kept his promise or whatever. I was late to the gig. So I was scheduled to go on before them.
0: Yeah.
1: So I get there like, dang, bro. My bad. I'm late.
0: Yeah.
1: You still got a spot for me. So even though if I was on time,
0: mm-hmm.
1: their flight was late. So there was no way he would have saw me.
0: Yeah.
1: Shock G would have saw me.
0: Yeah.
1: Or anybody for Digital, for that matter.
0: Yeah.
1: So he was like, all right, bro, I'm going to put you on inside the last hour. That cool? Cool. I'll take whatever slot you got.
0: Yep.
1: Cool. So, ripping the room, you know, it's EDM playing, you know what I'm saying? So I changed the EDM to hip hop.
0: Yeah.
1: Rocking. Shock G behind me. I don't even know.
0: Yeah.
1: He go, hey, you got a microphone? I'm like, no, but I got these headphones.
0: Yeah, yeah.
1: So I don't know if people know, you can use the headphones in reverse. You can take the headphones out of the jack and put it in a microphone, and it works like a microphone.
0: Wait, what?
1: Yes. These headphones right here. If you plug this into the microphone jack, it's going to act in reverse. So I passed the headphones as a microphone to Shock G.
0: Learn me something, Style.
1: You feel me?
0: Rest in peace to Shock G.
1: Rest in peace to my boy, man. He started rapping.
0: Yeah.
1: I'm doing my thing. Tear the room up.
0: Come on now.
1: Time to go. All right, cool. Everybody, my guy's like, well, I got an after party.
0: Yeah.
1: And like this was like in a, like a, what was it? Sunflowers. You know what I'm saying? Sunflowers.
0: Yeah.
1: This is a party in the middle of something like Sunflower Field. You know what I mean? So I'm like, all right, cool, whatever. I'll meet you there. Shock G, go. I'm jumping in with you. That's cool. And I'm like, with me?
0: Yeah.
1: What?
0: Yeah.
1: So I got the Monte Carlo.

0: Harlow with the Spider-Man blue and red guts, you know what I'm saying? I'm like, what's that jumping at me? Okay, okay, keep my calm, it's cool, whatever. Yeah. We out here. So we get to the spot. He go, man, you ever thought about touring?
1: Not as you said that.
0: No, so you know what I'm saying? I'm trying to keep it cool, right? I'm like, yeah, you know, that'd be cool. You know what I'm saying? He was like, cool, let's get in here. You know what I'm saying? Lounge around, I'll catch you in a minute. We'll, you know.
1: Wrap it up.
0: You know, see what we can do. I'm like, damn, I'm going to get in here, and we ain't going to be able to find each other, da-da-da-da. Before we got out the car, he was like, man, give me a piece of paper. Give me a number. You know, I tore a piece of paper, gave it to him. The manager called me on Monday.
1: Come on, man.
0: Like, hey, I don't know who you are, but Shock says he want to do some shows with you.
1: Come on, Styles.
0: Bro, first show was in Oregon.
1: Killed it.
0: I'm sorry, Utah. It was in Utah. What's out in Utah?
1: Yeah.
0: You know what I'm saying?
1: Yeah.
0: Shock said, here go the songs. This is records, right? You know what I'm saying? It's like probably 05.
1: Yeah.
0: Gave me the records, said, let's do them in this order or whatever, and I want you to put a solo right in the middle.
1: Yeah.
0: I'm like, my first show, this guy, let me do a solo? That's crazy.
1: Yeah.
0: Let me dictate the whole show. He was like, man, matter of fact, change the first song out. You just do an instrumental. At that time, it was, you know what I'm saying, Ying Yang was cracking. So he was like, okay, cool, we'll rap over the Ying Yang. So, bro, I basically put the whole set together.
1: Yeah.
0: First time playing with Shock in digital. And the rest was history.
1: What was your relationship like? Like, what type of person was Shock G? Tupac are two people I really wish I got a chance to meet.
0: Man, the most genuine, caring.
1: Yeah.
0: Smart, super intellectual. You know, genius.
1: Yeah.
0: And, you know, geniuses, you know, they, you know, you, Prince is on this level. You know what I'm saying?
1: Yes.
0: Like Prince, Mike, like his thought process was on another level.
1: Yeah.
0: He saw Pac.
1: Yeah.
0: He saw what was in him and was like, yes.
1: Yeah.
0: Money B Brother gave his seat up on the bus for Pac.
1: Pac, come on now.
0: And that's how, like, a lot of that just transpired. Who knows what'll happen? What, you know what I'm saying? What Pac would have been into, you know what I'm saying, if he didn't get on that bus?
1: Yeah. Come on. So he's seen it in you. That's why he told you to take that solo.
0: Come on.
1: Yep.
0: Every single show, there's never been a show without a solo. Make sure you got that in there. Yes.
1: What did that do for you? Like, coming from Milwaukee, coming from the East Side.
0: I'm going to tell you what, though. Coming from Milwaukee got me ready.
1: For that.
0: For the
1: Come
0: shows.
1: On now. Let's talk about it. Yes.
0: For the shows. Live shows. Putting on them shows. Doing them live shows with rappers.
1: Yeah.
0: I'm on stage all the time with rappers.
1: Yeah.
0: I get it.
1: Yeah,
0: I know where I'm at, where I'm supposed to be on stage. And I outshine. I know I'm not the rapper.
1: Yeah.
0: You know what I'm saying? Like, but Milwaukee doing shows
1: prepped
0: helped me and prepped me for that specific moment.
1: And you know what's crazy? What he did for Pac and them, you did for us. Like, you came and rocked the house and played our music. Like, you didn't have to, because let's be real. A lot of people got to pay DJs to play their records.
0: Right, you know what I'm saying?
1: Like, I'm not going to say everybody, but I know, like, for the majority of the people that y'all rock with, y'all wasn't just extorting us like, hey, you got to pay this. Like, you would genuinely rock the record because you rock with
0: it. Y'all had that heat, though, as well, though. That's the difference. Like y'all had, it wasn't like we were playing anything.
1: Yeah.
0: Like, y'all had the best production, you know. Nove, you know what I'm saying, production, on the, you know what I mean, recording everything. So y'all had, everything was top notch.
1: Yeah.
0: You just
2: stop gassing them.
0: You know? Yeah. What do you say? Stop
1: gassing Nove.
0: Oh.
1: No, but in my eyes, like, it's similar to what you said, how he saw Pac and how he see things in people. I feel like as a DJ, it was the same thing with you. Like, you learned that, you came back home and did the same exact thing that they did. You know what I'm saying? Yep. Being fruitful.
0: And then you came back and showed love to the city multiple times.
1: Yeah.
0: You know what I'm saying? Came and got a texture. I don't know if you was ever there when
1: no.
0: Shocking was that texture. Like, for my birthday, I brought him up here. Wild times.
1: Yeah.
0: Fun.
1: Yeah. Yeah. I can imagine. I can imagine. What did it teach you about professionalism as a DJ?
0: Touring with them or just in general?
1: Like, touring with them.
0: Just the ropes. Like, that was the first group I've ever been on the road with.
1: Yeah.
0: And it just taught me everything about being on the road

0: you know, try on tour and you be there 5 minutes before, you know what I'm saying, you're supposed to, you know what I'm saying, get to a place so you know where you're going. Leave a little bit early, you know. And, like, the road to eat you up, boy.
1: What?
0: The road to eat you up.
1: Listen, don't I know it?
0: Either you're going to do right or the road going to do it for
1: you.
0: Well,
1: I'm trying to tell you.
0: Oh, no. That's all habits.
1: Yeah. Yep. Yeah. It's the quickest way to become addicted to something if you are not careful. Man. I promise. Whether it's women, men, money, drugs.
0: Food.
1: All of it.
0: Yeah.
1: It's a certain lifestyle. And you got to be built a certain way, too. I did one tour. I did the Loyalty Over Royalty tour with Jay Stone, which is Nipsey's best friend and artist. And then Fashion. He was signed to Bass Appeal. And it was, I'm not going to lie, like, it sounded like, you know, hey, we touring, right? I'm the assistant tour manager. Man, what?
0: Come on. It takes a lot. A certain type of person. Like, everybody's not built for that. I love waking up in a new city.
1: Yeah.
0: Every day. Like, that doesn't bother me.
1: Yeah.
0: Train, boat.
1: Yeah.
0: Tour bus.
1: That part of it is fun, but you got to be built health wise. Like, you, because of it's sleepless nights. You're coming in from the show. If y'all got an after party, that's something different. You got to wake up, go to the next city. You got my, it's like, it's so many moving parts.
0: I'd rather do a bus than flight tour.
1: Absolutely.
0: Because all you got to do is get on the bus.
1: Absolutely.
0: That's all you got to do.
1: Yeah. But what for me is, I guess it was a little bit different because I wasn't entertaining. I was doing logistics. So it's like, while they get to sleep.
0: Oh, yeah. You got an advanced show. You got to do all the extras. Yeah.
1: Like, I'm up. Like, it's a lot. You know what I'm saying? But no, that's dope, man. It's going on tour with Digital Underground is like getting a Grammy.
0: Low key.
1: For real.
0: I mean, it's just the man, riding and transportation and hearing Pac stories or just stories, hip hop royalty. I mean, I've played with every single old school hip hop artist ever. And that, man, seeing Slick Rick do a jewelry change from white gold to yellow gold.
1: Yeah.
0: Immaculate.
1: Yeah. Let's talk about it. I want to get into that. I want to get into some of the artists you work with and who's your favorite. We got DJ New Styles, legendary. Yeah. DJ New Styles in the building with your girl Jazz Tyler. We got to go to break. Do not touch that dial. 101.7 The Truth.

0: 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You are officially tapped in. I got a legend in the building. I know a lot of people like to use that word a lot, but this indeed is a true legend, not just a Milwaukee legend, but a legendary DJ, DJ New Styles.
1: What's good with it?
0: Listen, Digital Underground. Went on tour with Digital Underground, met Shock G, got to work with them. Who are some of the other amazing artists, like legendary artists, that you had a chance to work with where it was... It was almost like, because I know you know a lot of people, so it's probably not a lot of people that shock you, like, oh, but who is the one person that's like, oh, my gosh.
1: Man. Slick Rick was one of them.
0: Mm-hmm.
1: MC Light. I was completely, like, you know, we were in catering, and I'm like.
0: It's MC Light. Yeah, it's Light.
1: Wow.
0: Yeah.
1: You know what I'm saying?
0: Yeah.
1: Tretch from Naughty by Nature.
0: Okay.
1: Super 100, yeah. Cool dude. You know what I'm saying? Got to kick it, party with dude. You know what I mean? I think it was two shows we all did back to back or whatever. But that was like some of the off top of my head, like memorable.
0: Yeah.
1: I mean, man.
0: What
1: George,
0: was it
1: George
0: like
1: Clinton?
0: Oh, come on now. Like, come on now, Styles. You
1: crazy.
0: You holding out now. You
1: crazy.
0: Hold,
1: crazy.
0: What was it like with George Clinton and Slick Rick?
1: I mean, Slick Rick. It wasn't a whole bunch of, you know, convo and stuff like that. But he's just like, you know,
0: yeah.
1: As cool as the demeanor is, as cool as a fan as he was, you know
0: yeah.
1: what I mean? I don't know if he was off, you know, off the microphone or whatever when he was a commercial. But, man, like, the coldest thing was this man in the middle of his show. Wardrobe changed in his jewelry. Went
0: Come
1: from the white
0: now.
1: Gold to the yellow gold.
0: Gold.
1: You understand? Changed the patch on you.
0: Nasty on him. Yeah.
1: So, yeah, that was crazy. That was crazy. Big Daddy Kane, come on now. Like,
0: yeah.
1: Now, that was like all one show. Big Daddy Kane, Light. You know what I'm saying? Slick Rick.
0: That's crazy.
1: One show, D.U.
0: That's crazy.
1: Insane.
0: Man, Styles.
1: Insane.
0: You, to me, are going down in history as one of the best DJs ever who just so happened to be from Milwaukee. Do you feel like you get the flowers you deserve?
1: Now, yes, because, you know, a lot of people don't understand. They just get to see me on a level of club rocking and
0: yeah.
1: party rocking and stuff like that. But, you know, social media has allowed the world to see, you know, what you got going on, you know,
0: yeah.
1: and I'm part of a group called Treat Yourself, and we do something on first, we do a lot of gigs
0: Yeah, that's
1: together.
0: What Biz on,
1: but,
0: right?
1: Yeah, me, Biz on, and Sway Tracks or whatever.
0: Oh, crazy.
1: And first Sundays, we're at Summer 85.
0: Yeah.
1: And we put on a clinic of party rocking and skills all at the same time.
0: Yeah.
1: So you really get to see three DJs, and we're all DJing at the same time on six turntables.
0: Yeah.
1: Nonstop. So the music is just... completely.
0: Yeah.
1: And you never know. It's like three chefs in the kitchen cooking.
0: Yeah.
1: You know what I'm saying? And there's no menu.
0: Yeah.
1: You're just going to get
0: You
1: got to
0: trust the process.
1: Yeah. And
0: process.
1: So with that being said, like the World Wide Web,
0: yeah.
1: you know, has, you know, I mean, we got videos that have done almost 500,000
0: yeah.
1: views, you know what I mean? And then the love that you get, you know, man, you know, I hope to do that. That you, the things that you guys do, you know what I'm saying?
0: Yes.
1: I want to do a Treat Yourself, something like that back home, you know, stuff like that. So in that sense, yes, definitely.
0: The first time I see you two perform together was when we did the Super Bowl party in Green Bay last year.
1: Oh, right, right,
0: yeah,
1: right. And that wasn't even the whole squad.
0: Was, yeah, no. And then I started seeing the videos and I'm like you invited me last Sunday and I promise I got to stop. Like I be one, two and I get up, I be so tired. Styles.
1: Next time I'm just gonna call you.
0: No, for real. Just yeah. Jazz,
1: you. Hey,
0: you gotta come
1: on.
0: But
1: up.
0: You know what's crazy? 85, Summer 85 is my spot now.
1: Oh, like, that's your spot now?
0: Yeah.
1: Yep.
0: I don't really like clubbing anymore because we did it so much. You understand? Like, oh my gosh, wait, people don't get it. They be like, come on. I'm like, no. That's all we did. Mondays.
2: Lived.
0: Tuesdays.
2: Lived.
0: Mondays was live on Earth.
2: Yep.
0: Got Taco Tuesdays, questions. Wednesdays was textures too. Thursdays, ladies' night. Friday is something. Saturday, Sunday, red zone. Every day of the week.
1: Something to do.
0: We moving around.
1: It's real fun, though. Not like, eh.
0: Right.
1: Real
0: like,
1: fun.
0: Partying, partying.
1: So, like, yeah, liver need help at the end of the week. You know what I'm saying?
0: Like, why you don't want to kick it? That's Bruh. Why I don't want to kick it. But, no, Summer 85 is so dope to me. So, I'm saying that to say I most definitely have to make it my duty to come down there and check y'all out because I've seen
1: our first show out of town, too. And, well, in Vegas, you know what I'm saying?
0: That's dope.
1: End of this month. Yep.
0: Yes.
1: Yep.
0: That's dope. For up-and-coming DJs, what advice do you have for them?
1: Learn the craft.
0: Yeah.
1: You know, not let's just not play music. Learn what it takes to play the music. You know, yeah. I mean, understanding you got to, you know, the board in front of you, you know, learn your board.
0: Yeah.
1: Learn some of them basics so you can stand out from everybody else. So that's the thing, like. Everybody sound like everybody,
0: yeah.
1: And eventually there are going to be an app that's going to be able to play the music like y'all playing it.
0: Yep.
1: So you have to make sure you set yourself apart.
0: Yes.
1: Because eventually one of these bars are going to be able to pay a subscription fee.
0: Yep.
1: For music that just blends. You see, iTunes, Apple Music.
0: Yes.
1: Apple Music, what they do.
0: Yep.
1: You be like, man, that blended. That sound like a DJ.
0: Yeah. And you know what's crazy though? I don't even like it. I don't like the way Apple. Like to your point, like. Some of it is cool, like the idea that technology can, but it's nothing like an actual mix from a DJ.
1: Right, but if you don't set yourself apart from that, that's going to get better.
0: Yes.
1: And you're going to sound just like that.
0: Horrible. Not horrible, but I don't like it. I don't like it whatsoever. What is your favorite thing about DJing?
1: When you play a song,

0: funk, and then somebody give you the stank face. You know what I'm saying? Like, that's how you know. You know, you're doing what you're supposed to be doing, because, you know, you completely, you're giving somebody a feeling,
1: yeah.
0: And then you play that song that just, whether that's a remix or a different version of the song that they like, or you remixed it,
1: yeah.
0: You know what I mean? When they go,
1: yeah,
0: dang,
1: that's nasty work. Ooh,
0: yeah. Like, yeah, that's when you know.

0: doing something. That's crazy. There's, you can't, right now, nobody's going to walk up to you and be like, hey, yeah, what are you talking? Yeah. They're not going to go to the booth and be like, hey, guys.
1: Yeah.
0: Dog, when you DJing, they just, people just start talking.
1: You say I'm busy.
0: Fam.
1: I'm trying to make sure the BPMs line up, everything.
0: You don't even got to know what I'm doing. You see I'm here, and then you just, I'm talking about full-blown conversations. Yes. Now, we're not talking about like, hey, man, you know, can you play this? Like, oh, man, this is my favorite song. Yes. And woo.
1: Loud. In the club, I can't hear you.
0: Anyway.
1: You drunk?
0: Anyway. But you know, you gotta still play it like, yeah.
1: And be nice.
0: Because you don't want to be that guy, you feel me? But,
1: Yeah.
0: Don't talk to, bro, who name a job, you can just go talk to somebody just to talk to them, and they just, it's okay. Yeah. It doesn't, man, that's what I hate.
1: Come up here, offer me a drink or nothing.
0: And the play Bad Bunny.
1: Oh, with my God.
0: The thing, with the phone.
1: Oh, that's the thing?
0: Oh, man, come on. Play. You don't quit.
1: DJ, this is the only job where you can't see I'm busy right now. Like
0: somehow, some way. You just can't see it. All right, I guess.
1: What is some? What is your top three favorite clubs of all time in Milwaukee that you've DJed at?
0: Jack Jammers. I don't know if Cash remember Jack Jammers, but Jack Jammers was insane.
1: Where was it? On the south side?
0: It was, yep. It was on Cold Spring, but their setup was so nice.
1: Yeah.
0: Like, almost like three levels. The first two levels, like, they met each other as dance floor, but then you can go upstairs. But the DJ booth was hanging off a balcony, and it was closed off. You couldn't even get to the DJ. We had, like, our own suite. It was like having your suite.
1: Yes. No distractions.
0: Cracking.
1: Yeah.
0: Cracking.
1: No distractions.
0: Then probably the clubhouse. Yeah. These all teen clubs.
1: Yeah.
0: These all teen clubs.
1: Yeah.
0: Crazy.
1: Going down. Man, I talk about it a lot, but my favorite spot.
0: And, of course, Textures.
1: Because you have to up and down.
0: Patio, too. Don't forget.
1: And a patio,
0: Year-round
1: too.
0: Patio.
1: Year-round patio. Like, and then it was such a dope combination. Like, you, knowledge, real skills. Yep. Who else was there? Y'all, no, it was just y'all as the house DJs, right?
0: Yeah. They brought in people every blue moon, yeah. But not really. And, yep, that was it.
1: Yeah. Like, that was, you can go up, you can go down, you can go on a patio. But just watching you work. Throughout all these years, right? In action.
0: Blessed still.
1: Man, Styles.
0: Still.
1: One of the coldest to ever do it, for real.
0: Still.
1: Still doing it. Yeah. And wait, what is you eating? Because you don't age.
0: Man, listen. For real juice. You got to know somebody, you know.
1: Listen, you
0: eat. I mean, likewise, bro. You chill out. Come on, Jazzy. Come on. We all look way younger.
1: Yeah.
0: Than we
1: do.
0: Are.
1: No, we do. And given the amount of partying we did.
0: That's how you know it's something different. It's something different back then than what it is now.
1: For real. Yeah. For real. And listen, I don't say this lightly. Like, every day, every single day we was out. That grind is a beast.
0: I'm almost out every day now. But back then, still. But, yeah, that was some a lot of partying.
1: Yeah, it was. It was. Before you get out of here, do you have any shout outs?
0: Yeah, you know what? Actually, we still in the Texture building.
1: Oh yeah, okay.
0: You know, over there, Katrina. Well, me and Tequila, we do Tequila Sundays over there. Super fun. You know, you can probably catch me there twice a month. Gibraltar.
1: Yes.
0: Throughout the week. Dream Lounge.
1: Oh, come on, shout out Joel.
0: What days
1: you there?
0: Once a month, you just got to check my page, you know what I'm saying, my Instagram or my Facebook. You know, on my Facebook, my government name, Omari Edwards, or my Instagram, DJ New Styles.
1: Okay.
0: Styles with a Z, new, N-U.
1: Yeah.
0: So, yeah, that's where we at with it.
1: Let's go. Thank you so much, Styles, for stopping through. We got to pull up on you. Whenever y'all get a chance, please make sure y'all hit him up on Instagram. Check out his page, N-U-S-T-Y-L-E-Z. Man, it be going down. I be watching. I'm gonna get the energy one day, Styles. I gotta come rock with you.
0: Meet us all in October, the first Sunday of October. Jazzy gonna be there.
1: Yeah, let's go. Let's do it. Next up, we got DJ GA. Do not touch that dial. It's your girl Jazz Tyler, 101.7 The Truth. Pull up on me.

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7: There's some things I want to highlight that we may not be cognizant of, and I know that some of y'all are going to take issue with what I say, but I'm going to be factual and I'm going to be objective about it because they are still hard at work to make sure that we die fast, we live difficult lives, we make less money, we have less access to healthcare. Ladies and gentlemen, that's not just some random occurrence. And they're criminalizing some of our just unnecessary, loud, boisterous, and disrespectful behaviors. You know, I remember an era where Black folks didn't necessarily need to be heard. Us being in public and being seen was quite enough because we are giving them more fuel for the fire, especially now that we have, I'd like to think, more political power than we've had in years past. And just as we're starting to gain more political power, that's when they start to take away our districts. And guess what? You didn't see it coming.
0: What's the word, Milwaukee? It's your favorite producer, Meech. Don't just check in.
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7: There's some things I want to highlight that we may not be cognizant of, and I know that some of y'all are going to take issue with what I say, but I'm going to be factual and I'm going to be objective about it because they are still hard at work to make sure that we die fast, we live difficult lives, we make less money, we have less access to healthcare. Ladies and gentlemen, that's not just some random occurrence. And they're criminalizing some of our just unnecessary, loud, boisterous, and disrespectful behaviors. You know, I remember an era where Black folks didn't necessarily need to be heard. Us being in public and being seen was quite enough because we are giving them more fuel for the fire, especially now that we have, I'd like to think, more political power than we've had in years past. And just as we're starting to gain more political power, that's when they start to take away our districts. And guess what? You didn't see it coming.
0: What's the word, Milwaukee? It's your favorite producer, Meech. Don't just check in.
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9: 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This platform is for you, the voices of the city. 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

0: just want to really congratulate Meech on this very important venture that y'all on right now. I think it's real dope. I think it's real important, and I'm looking forward to listening to y'all. You know, usually I don't listen to talk radio at this time, but y'all is out here, and it's something that I'm looking forward to listening to, getting some real community on that in that space.
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11: And one thing about me, I'm a tough cookie, but I know what I can't do. And I'm not suffering. All right? I fought my whole life. I'm all right.
12: Excuse me, Cletus. How about this, man?
11: Yeah, I wasn't doing it. So I was like, I'm not paying $1,000 to sleep on somebody's couch.
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13: My way of thinking is that the parents do all they can, but once the kids leave out that door, whatever have you, they make their own decisions. I don't care if you're 9 or 99, it's still your decision about the situations that you get involved yourself in.
14: We talking about taxpaying citizens. Look into their taxes. Look into this. We talking about elected officials doing backdoor deals, and somehow she still want to blame immigrants. That's what we talking about right now. We following the money, and you still want to blame black people and immigrants and welfare and all of these things for policies and backdoor deals that put poor people in worse position.
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11: Like you said, they want to pad their pockets, but they need a reason to push things through. And I guess the low-hanging fruit is, okay, well, this is a problem, right? Y'all want to fix the problem, and they just hope nobody looks into it like, wait, when did food trucks become an issue?
10: Here are your hosts, Ray Nitti and Maybe Shannon.
14: What up, what up, what up, Milwaukee? What it do, what it do? It is lunchtime, your favorite 2 hours of the day. Yes, welcome to your lunch break. 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It's your boy Ray Nitti, my homegirl Maybe Shannon, DJ Brother Z, holding us down with the production and sound on this amazing Tuesday afternoon. Shannon, how you feeling?
11: Man, I'm feeling great, Ray. How are you doing today? Happy
14: is
11: Tuesday.
14: We back?
11: We back, baby.
14: We back. You went and shook them down, got your cords back.
11: Got my cord in my hot spot, dang it.
14: Man.
11: I had to bring the production crew inside.
14: Keep them off camera. Keep them off camera. They don't need to be seen. Man, how you feeling? It feel good to have you back, man. Feel like you're back at your whole self.
11: Man, thank you. Thank you. It feels good. I had to run a bunch of errands and play IT over here, but it worked out. I'm happy to be back, seeing you clearly, hearing you clearly. It's looking good over here. I'm proud of myself.
14: I see you got your car back. You got the Tesla back.
11: Man, that's a longer story. Look,
14: we ain't even get to tell the Tesla story. We're going to say that for later because I heard you got something for us a little later.
11: We could save that for last.
14: Okay? I can dig it. I can dig it. I see you was cutting up on Mark Zuckerberg's internet again. Brother Z, you saw she brought that outfit back? She did a soft launch this time on the actual page.
11: I

0: I had to be like, somebody tag Guru.
1: And he wasn't even in the chat yesterday. That's what's crazy. I was like,
0: nope, he wasn't even. See?
2: I'm about to show Xavier.
0: Yep, show Xavier.
1: Oh, God.
0: What my co-host be doing on Mark Zuckerberg's
1: interview. I was trying to do a get ready with me.
0: I'm not dealing with Shannon today, man. Man, Shannon, tell the people where they can find us.
1: You can find us over on Facebook. We are The Lunch Break on Facebook. Our little community is growing. Like I said yesterday, we have surpassed 700 followers. Make sure you head over there, join The Lunch Break crew. Man, keep us growing. Keep that community growing. And make sure you follow your host, Ray Nitti, at Ray Nitti, R-A-Y-N-I-T-T-I, and myself, maybe Shannon, M-A-Y-B-E-S-H-A-N-N-O-N, across all platforms. Mm. Make sure you join the chat. That's where the cousins hang out at on YouTube. That is 101.7 The Truth on YouTube. If you are not driving in your car, make sure you pull up on us.
0: Pull up on us.
1: Ray with us. And you can always give us a call at 833-212-1017. You can text that number as well, but we want to hear from you.
0: Man, yeah. We definitely want to hear from you. And as Shannon would say, meet us in the YouTube chat. That's where our cousins be at. You feel me? That's mm-hmm. where they hang out mm-hmm. at. Shouts out to everybody
1: cutting up.
0: In the chat right now. We got Curly Q. Said, good afternoon, Shannon and Ray. It's lunchtime. That's right. I'm having a peanut butter cookie. I'm sorry. Didn't make it to hump day. But I made it all week last
1: Wait,
0: week.
1: 1%
0: better every day. 1% better every day. So this is my 1%.
1: I thought you were fasting or something.
0: No, I never said I was fasting. Don't put that demon on me. I didn't say I was fasting. I didn't say I was fasting. I wait till later to fast, but yeah, I haven't been fasting. I've been eating fastly.
1: You know what? I feel like you're just making things up at this point.
0: That's pretty much how my diet goes. I make it up. We had a whole show about this. But no, today was just like I needed a pick-me-upper. You know, I didn't grab breakfast. And
1: yeah.
0: And it was just, I wanted to get the spring rolls, the healthier version, right? And what happened was he said it was going to take 10 minutes today. And I didn't have 10 minutes to wait. So I went and grabbed the cookies. The cookies was the fastest.
1: You ain't have 10 minutes. You have to get them cookies.
0: All right, I ain't even going to lie to you. I had the cookies first, and then I stepped over at the, what's the name, to try to get the spring rolls. And they said 10 minutes.
1: You already so had it.
0: Cookie was already in hand.
1: Why would you sit there? I was believing you, like, you know what? At least you tried. You gonna sit there and bib on us.
0: I can't lie.
1: Why would you do that?
0: Man, you
1: Come
0: know.
1: On, I was feeling bad. Like, you know what? He tried. You didn't even try.
0: I did.
1: You tried after.
0: I did. Just like I tried to make it to that MPS meeting last night, Shannon. I didn't make it to that either. I didn't make it. But I researched it real hard. And they said we didn't miss anything. So
1: not. A lot of those meetings be like, yeah, we having meetings. Okay, bye.
0: Yeah, absolutely. Absolutely. Absolutely. Man, on the menu today, Shannon, real briefly, we got an appetizer. When we come back, it's going to be a nice appetizer. Appetizer Mitch. Get a little piece of that. See what that's like. That sounded crazy. Then we sounded insane.
1: Bro, what?
0: But then we want to talk about chill out, means. Shannon.
1: What?
0: Lock you in. Let's lock in real quick.
1: And we locked in.
0: We want to talk about the jail tablets becoming a weapon in this governor's race. Very, very interesting. Mm. So we want to talk about that. If you haven't been following Truth Listeners, you know, there's been a certain judge that has taken, Judge David Borowski, I think that's how you say it. He's taken a strong position on violent inmates having access to tablets and things of that nature. So we'll get into that, right? Then we have the Waukesha Meyer hostage case. You remember him, Shannon?
1: I do.
0: Well, he

0: is pleading.
1: Didn't he get shot?
0: Yeah, he did. wait, did he get shot?
1: I thought police officer ended up shooting him, or he shot somebody. Somebody got stabbed. There was a lot going on with that.
0: I know somebody got shot in the hand, but I think that was the guy who was fending off the what's his name? I think that person got shot in the hand. But that person, the suspect, I think that's the legal name for this person. The suspect has entered a plea. So we're gonna talk about what that plea was, Shannon. It may be familiar on this.
1: It's on this, trending right now.
0: Yeah, it may be familiar on this platform that we've talked about before, right? Then, we want to highlight real quickly harvest season at the Hunger Task Force Farm. All right, so we need to grow food more as we do that. But Shannon, you have an interesting story for us. Little sample of what that is.
1: Yeah, so what's been viral right now has been the murder of Chicago rapper Bloodhound Q50. And yesterday I was talking on the internet about how what his girlfriend said delayed him being able to drive off. And we're going to get more into that and kind of have that conversation as well. So it should be a good conversation to have because it's really viral right now.
0: Yeah, so definitely would like to hear. It's been a lot being said about that, actually.
1: Mm-hmm.
0: And I'm interested to hear your... I know we talk offline about some of the questions that came up surrounding it, right?
1: Yeah.
0: So I think it would be interesting to get your take on that as well. And then if we got time today, Shannon, I want us to talk about Water Street's alderman turns on MPD.
1: I want to hear about that, honestly, because
0: I'm just saying, yeah, man.
1: Like I said, when you read the menu, I'd be excited to talk about it. I'd be wanting to get into it right now. And another thing. So I'd be trying to hold my horses, you know?
0: Let me get a piece of that right now.
1: Right. Let me just get a little pinch. Let me just get a taste. Man. But yeah, I'm excited to talk about that.
0: Yeah, I want to. I am very interested. I feel like we talked. First of all, just listen to Truth, the award-winning 101.7 The Truth. If you ever want to know what's going to happen before it happens, we said this was coming, Shannon. We said this was coming when they tried to blame food trucks. Think about how long ago that was.
1: We got to get one of those crystal balls up in here. Like, at this point, we just be predicting stuff like,
0: Man, I'm telling you.
1: Call me now.
0: Call me now for your free Milwaukee reading. 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

0: 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Yes, it is lunchtime with the Lunch Break Crew, Ray Nitty, Maybe Shannon, DJ Brother Z, holding us down with the production and sound on the award-winning 101.7 The Truth, live from the American Family Insurance Studios. Once again, 833-212-1017, that's the number to dial. 833-212-1017, that's the number to dial. You can text that number as well, all right? Shouts out to everybody in the chat, everybody punching in on their lunch break in the chat, giving us that good flavor. Shannon, you got an appetizer for us, man.
1: Definitely, definitely. So, apparently, Mitch McConnell is alive. What? I'm honestly shocked. I thought, listen, you know what?
2: Really?
1: I thought he had gone to glory. I did. So, listen, I'm saying that somewhat jokingly, but there was actually a reason people had questions. Kentucky Senator Mitch McConnell returned to the U.S. Senate Monday after being gone for about 3 months. McConnell was hospitalized June 14th after suffering a fall in his Washington home. He later revealed that he briefly lost consciousness and was also treated for mild pneumonia in June. After leaving the hospital, he spent weeks in rehabilitation facility doing physical therapy. He finally returned to the Capitol September 14th, which was yesterday. And that means from the day he was hospitalized until he came back to the Senate, we're talking about 92 days, 3 months. That man was on PTO. Damn. I'm saying that jokingly as well because they don't get PTO, but he was receiving his compensation. 92 days. That man was, you know what, he was good as gone, I'm going to say. Anywho, it still is. Have y'all seen that video? You know, let me get back on track. My bad.
0: Falling off the bone.
1: His salary is $174,000 a year. Damn. So if you break that down, 3 months of his salary is $43,500. And that is where things get interesting. Because imagine calling your regular job and being like, hey, I'm going to be out for the next 3 months. Just keep my position open. Keep paying me. And I'll let you know when I'm ready to come back. Right? And I do feel like a lot of Americans would be fighting for their job at that point. Meanwhile, an 84-year-old United States senator can be absent for months while continuing to hold one of only 100 Senate seats. So, yeah, that's what happened. And I think that's why everybody is so shocked. And he also announced that this would be his final term.
0: You think?
1: Right? He said he was going to leave office January 2027. I honestly, you know what? Let me keep reading. I was going to say my opinion. I think they put some strings on him and turned that man into a puppet. They trying to hold on so hard.
0: Geppetto. One of my strings are loose.
1: Yeah. This absent raises a bigger question. Right. And it's not just about Mitch at this point. I'm sorry. At what point should elected officials have to have the same conversation about ability to perform their jobs that regular employees are forced to have? Right. Because it's crazy that, listen, have y'all even before he went into the hospital, he would be mid speech and just stare at the camera like, am I still here?
0: Falling over.
1: He was falling left and right. Like,
0: falling.
1: Oh my goodness.
0: Over.
1: I'm sorry. Yeah, so I'm glad he's alive. Recovering. They said he's feeling good. He gave us a thumbs up while he's getting loaded into the back of a car to head back to Congress to figure out what to do about the lives of people that are still living, even, you know. So, yeah.
0: Man.
1: What you feel about that, Ray?
0: Man, I feel like Mitch is cooked. He is well done. Let that man go, you know, let that man go live the rest of his day. First of all, did you see the video of him that they, when they first rolled him out and put him in the car?
1: He said, eyes just like, he is lights on, no one's home.
0: That looked
1: and
0: like
1: it's
0: they
1: been
0: put,
1: that way since before.
0: Look like they put Mitch skin on one of them robots. And sat it in the car.
1: AI robot.
0: I don't know. This is what I do think, Shannon. We got. Mm-hmm. We might have to start looking into like an age limit on like how old people could be, like beyond just the seat he holds, right? I'm talking about even our Supreme Courts. It's like,
1: oh yeah,
0: a lifetime appointment. Like, no, you should not. You should not have a lifetime appointment. And you know, I was talking to Amanda about this yesterday, and she brought up something. She made a great point. She was like, no, you should be alive to see the outcomes of the things that you voted. You don't get to just die at 80 after you just said, all right, yeah, bring back slavery.
1: Like, and then check out tomorrow.
0: And then I'm gone.
1: Look, no.
0: No, not at all. So
1: you ain't even got to live through what you just put into action.
0: Absolutely. So I think, in my opinion, we

0: have to look at. One, it shouldn't be no lifetime appointments on the Supreme Court judges. I think it should, man, 20 years is a long time to be doing anything in a job.
1: Anything.
0: 20, 25 years. But
1: you become so jaded.
0: Man, after like what? I feel like 75 is even a lot. But man, you should not be past 75, 80 still making laws and rules for folks that is going to be impacted that are 10 years old right now. Like, I just don't know how fair that is, because you're making laws or you're voting on things based off of your 98-year-old view of how things are. So, I don't know.
1: And especially knowing, I feel like especially knowing how different people that are 80-something view the world from people that are genuinely living in it right now. Because after, like, if we're being honest, like, I'm not saying when you get older you just tuck away and you don't learn anything, but a lot of people after a certain age, I will say, like, you're not interested in hearing what the younger people are up to. You're not interested in, like, you become, like, stuck in your ways a lot of time. Like, mm-hmm. It's a very rare thing where people are still open to change and open to, like, hearing how, like, you know what I'm saying? That's what we got all these people, like, make it great again, make it how it was. Yeah, but that why are we doing that?
0: Great for
1: what
0: who?
1: Do you mean? Like, yeah, it was great to you because you were, like, 10. Life was great. Like, what are we talking about, bro? Like, 87?
0: That's
1: and then,
0: how
1: like
0: old
1: I said,
0: he is.
1: The question, man,
2: damn.
0: Yeesh.
1: The question whether somebody can perform their job should definitely be into play. That man be mid standing up, wobbling, staring into space. Like, bro, do you know where you are? What are we talking about? Like, it's terrifying. And he holds what, one of 100 seats?
0: No, I feel you, Shannon. I feel you 100%. I got to pull up our text messages. But yeah, Shane, I do think, man, we gotta figure that out. We gotta figure out the it should be age limits, man. Like, that's like lifetime, fam. Like,
1: that's insane.
0: That sound like a setup, fam. Like, lifetime. Think about this. Lifetime appointments.
3: Like, don't you want to retire at some point, sir?
0: Come on. Nah,
1: man,
0: I guess they have
1: he don't
0: the
1: gotta
0: right
1: be.
0: To.
1: He don't even gotta be cognizant for half his term. Look at him. It's he like, don't want to retire. He just got $43,000 for being half alive.
0: How do you? I can't agree with presidents being able to appoint a lifetime appointment for a position that they don't even have to be around for no more than 8 years. A presidential term is only 8 years total if you win a second term. Then it's somebody else's turn. So I'm like, maybe Supreme Court, we could do 10, 15. I'm even down for 20. But a lifetime, yeah. Fam. And then you get into these positions where they live their life and die in the damn seat. So now you got to have all these different crazy political things happening where it's like, no, this president shouldn't appoint somebody in this seat. Let it be appointed by the incoming president. So I just think it's like, man, like, no. Let's put a mandatory retirement age, too, as well. Why they trying to force people to retire or work longer? It's like, nah, retire by 76.
1: And then at that point, you got people making decisions on things they don't even truly understand anymore. Like, the world has changed so much. You know what I'm saying? Like, and even for me, I feel like I've lived 100 lives. I can barely keep up with what the kid's doing now. Look, I'm like, wait, what the 21-year-olds talk about now? What's happening in the world? Like, I barely can keep up. You telling me an 80-something-year-old can man, make all these decisions and really make a... make a difference in their job. 87, bro.
0: Make a difference.
1: They need to, you know what? Let me stop. I was going to say something mean.
0: Make a difference in their depends.
1: Yeah, so we going to head to break, bruh, before I say they need to put them in front of Walmart and make them agree. But hey, we'll be right back after these messages.
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1: Name That Song.
0: That's right. 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
1: It's Boosie, baby.
0: We know what kind of mood Brother Z in today. Bam. 833-212-1017 is the number to dial. 833-212-1017 is the number to dial. You can text that number as well. Man, I'm trying to pull up my my text chat, Shannon, but I'm not seeing it. But
2: I know I saw some notifications, but sometimes like the notifications from the earlier shows randomly come through too. So I'm never really too sure. Look.
0: Trying to figure out where it is, but we'll get to that. Maybe Brother Z could throw us some AA and read some of those text messages for us that came through when he get a second. Okay. But yeah, 833-212-1017 is the number to dial. Shouts out to the folks in the chat. Reginald says support the rhythm section and HBCUs. Todd says, hey, Curly, think we get 100 wins? They talking about, he must be talking about the Brewers. Reginald said, retire already, Mitch. Robert says, age limits are correct. And Derek says, need 34 states to have convention of states. Yeah, so I think we should definitely consider, in my opinion, putting an age limit on how long these folks could stay in. But moving along, Shannon, moving along, we want to talk briefly about briefly about the jail tablets, right? Are you familiar? You saw what was going on with that?
2: I did see people being upset. Some things happened with the tablet, and now they're trying to make it political.
0: Yep.
2: I did see that. I didn't look too deep into it because it just sounds like another thing people are trying to like turn into somebody else's fault when it's
0: Absolutely.
2: That way. You know what I mean?
0: Absolutely. So we're just going to give them a little bit of, you know, backstory. So Milwaukee County Judge David Borowski publicly slammed the Milwaukee Y'all be clear on who he was targeting, right? The Milwaukee County Sheriff's Office on August 28 after learning that Thomas Zollicoffer, accused of killing three people on August 8th, used his county-issued jail tablet to allegedly intimidate witnesses. Borowski exacts words, the rest of society pays $1,000 to have a laptop. We're going to hand a defendant a laptop for what reason? This wasn't an isolated incident. Prosecutors say Amir Jones Jr., accused of stalking and assaulting the mother of his child, used his jail tablet to send over 1,500 unauthorized contact attempts and specific threats, including one directed to the investigating officer.
3: Damn.
0: He said, you already on my
3: hit. Wiley.
0: This is what he said. You already on my, I'm assuming this said hit list. He says, and I'm killing whoever suspend my explicitive account when I find out who over this.
2: Huh. So you just thought he could do whatever. He said, I'm threatening Eric. You know what? That's why I don't be yelling free some people. Some people, you know, it's all right. Take a little time off.
3: Matter of fact, take them tablets away too.
0: So like, actual, you know,
3: what happened to the phone on the wall?
0: Man, so the actual numbers behind the program, right? Milwaukee County's, this was a contract in 2022.

0: contract with Inmate Calling Solutions provided 960 tablets for the sheriff's office and 1,232 of them for the House of Corrections, essentially universal access. The contract was extended another 3 years through March 2028. I'm assuming something is going to change after this contract here is up in March. Last year approved by 16 to 2 by the county board. The tablets cannot be accessed. The tablets cannot access the open internet. Only the vendor's closed intranet of entertainment, educational material, and messaging. The county's stated purpose, helping inmates stay connected to family, loved ones, and legal and support services. All right. So one thing to consider here, all right, you have people like Tom Tiffany, who is, this might be a good time to read that comment, Zach, if we could get to it. Republican nominee Tom Tiffany seized on the story directly because, of course, you know, he says if he were governor, he'd eliminate tablet access entirely for violent criminals, murderers, sex offenders. Says he pointed to a specific contract clause allowing financial penalties on the vendor when inmates gained unauthorized access, asking publicly whether those penalties were ever enforced. Crowley's response, the program reflects best practices, and it is already used in 48 states. And his office says it has not received any information. Tiffany and Browers have made. County Board Chair Marcelia Nicholson also added important nuance. The original 2022 request came from the Sheriff's Office and House of Correction themselves, not from Crowley's office independently, meaning accountability picture is more complicated than a simple one-person decision. So, despite the political noise, right, because that's what a bunch of it sounds like a bunch of political noise, let's just really talk about the usage of these tablets. But before we get to the usage, let's go ahead and read that comment, Brother Z.
1: Yeah, Christine hit us up at 833-212-1017, and she said, I just want to say I believe that Tom Tiffany's airplane crash was staged for sympathy. He was a little behind. Now he needs some publicity with his crocodile tears over the weekend.
0: Shouts out to Christine, you said?
1: Yeah.
0: Shouts out to Christine. Man, that's a hard stunt to want to be a part of, dog. I'm sorry.
2: You listen, a normal thinking person would think that is insane. But as we have seen, people crazy.
0: Absolutely.
1: I mean, he could have staged something worse.
2: Exactly. And if he has like a pilot that he trusts, it sounds like they was real close to land. Like he was real good on landing that plane. I'm just saying.
0: So much could have. Like that's still 50-50, fam. Like you could get trapped in there. You know what I mean? Like it's so much could. Like as much as you know, I love me a good rabbit hole now. So, I'm like, as much as I want to go down it, but I just, like, it's just hard to believe. Like, you're not getting me to be a part of that plan. I'm sorry. I'm sorry.
2: So, you ain't going to go?
0: It's going to be a little bit more elaborate.
2: We need a win, Ray. You ain't right.
0: I'm going all the way with the story then. I'm going all the way with it, Shannon. It was like, first of all, I'm not going to be on the plane. They're going to be like, Ray swam to safety and made it to his meeting in Warsaw. Bruh. And I'm going to show up to the meeting drenched and like... I'm going to show up to the meeting drenched.
2: Superman.
0: My suit drenched.
2: You got to have Zach and me over your shoulders like I saved straight both up. Of them.
0: Man.
2: Both of them.
0: I swear to tell the truth, the whole truth, nothing but the truth. But yeah, man, I just, like, as much as I want to, right? Do I think he's leaning into it for the sympathy? Absolutely. Absolutely, as anybody would and should. But. As I want to say, this was it's fishy.

0: But it's like, dang, man.
1: Pew, pun gun.
2: Because he went in the water.
0: That? Yeah, I want to say it's fishy, but it's like, man, that the chances of not surviving is a little too
3: Trump
0: high for me.
3: The thing was fishy, but something hit him. You get hit with a BB gun wrong.
0: Man.
3: You could lose an eye. I'm just saying.
0: I mean,
3: a lot of fishy things
0: Trump
3: going
0: ain't,
3: on.
0: He ain't crash Air Force One.
4: Bruh.
0: He didn't do that. I mean, he went a little more extreme route, but, you know.
3: See? I'm just saying.
0: He had a little more don't higher give him no success idea rate. Now, right? I'm just saying, man, you know what? Let's stay focused here. Back to these tablets. Sorry. No, we good. But
3: right.
0: That was Christine. Christine said, let's go down the rabbit hole, Ray. So funny it landed very softly and barely sunk. See, y'all gonna make me do it. Stay focused.
3: It was so close to land. It dang near didn't even go underwater. They just walked out of there. He swam 100 feet. Ray.
0: So, okay.
3: If you walk 100 feet, right, you're gonna be to the door.
0: Fine. I'm knee deep. I'm knee deep in the hole now.
4: Pause.
0: I'm in the... Shoot. I'm here.
4: It's all right.
0: Let's do it.
4: Going knee deep is all right sometimes.
0: Let's do it. So, Jesus, Brother Z. You see, you know the song he picked to start this segment, right? But anyway, I'm knee deep in it with y'all now, right? Okay.
3: Okay.
0: Given his age, given his, like, he got the hip of Bob Bauman, man. I don't know if he could really sustain any, like, high-impact crashes or anything like that, Shannon.
4: Bruh.
3: It was a soft landing. There's no video of this.
0: But he got, like, 13 stitches.
3: Yeah, he probably got hit with a door. You know how thin they skin is?
0: You know how thin they skin is? Who is they, Shannon?
3: My bad.
0: Shannon,
3: you know,
0: who's
3: let's
0: they?
3: Keep this going. I would like you to keep going with
0: me. Shannon, who is they? All right.
4: Bruh.
3: The people, the person in the plane.
0: Oh, okay, cool.
3: His skin is thin. You be seeing how they be in nursing homes and they be having bruises and bumps all over and cuts. Skin turn into paper after a while. He like, what, 84 or two?
0: Man, too thin to win. Don't go anywhere, y'all, when we come back. Right here on the award-winning 101.7 The Truth. We're going to get in to the Waukesha Meyer hostage and his plea that he entered. We'll be right back right here with the lunch break. This is crazy.
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3: There's some things I want to highlight that we may not be cognizant of, and I know that some of y'all are going to take issue with what I say, but I'm going to be factual and I'm going to be objective about it because they are still hard at work to make sure that we die fast, we live difficult lives, we make less money, we have less access to healthcare. Ladies and gentlemen, that's not just some random occurrence. And they're criminalizing some of our just unnecessary, loud, boisterous, and disrespectful behaviors. You know, I remember an era where Black folks didn't necessarily need to be heard. Us being in public and being seen was quite enough because we are giving them more fuel for the fire, especially now that we have, I'd like to think, more political power than we've had in years past. And just as we're starting to gain more political power, that's when they start to take away our districts. And guess what? You didn't see it coming.
1: What's the word, Milwaukee? It's your favorite producer, Meech. Don't just check in. Tap in. With Jazz Tyler.
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0: 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Yes, to your favorite 2 hours of the day. 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
0: Right, I'm trying to see what we got here today, man.
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0: It do got a new item, man. 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Clip it up!
1: Clean. Clip it!
0: What up, y'all, man? We back.
1: End it up.
0: So, 833-212-1017 is the number to dial. 833-212-1017 is the number to dial. We was just talking about, Tom. And him going in. You know what? That has passed. We going to leave that alone.
1: Let's move it on. Back into
0: Let's
1: him.
0: Move it on. Yeah.
1: Because
0: the rabbit hole going to just keep going. Christine is in there. The cousins is in there. Everybody is just pushing the narrative.
1: We may never come back.
0: Right.
1: We might not resurface.
0: Christine says, sorry for just jumping in randomly. Long time listener, first time communicator. Happy to be a part of the show. And we are happy to have you a part of our family, cousin Christine, right here with the
1: monster.
0: Straight up.
1: Happy to hear from you too, Christine.
0: Straight up.

0: name that race by the plea that was entered.
1: Okay.
0: All right. You know what? We might can't not name that race. I might be wrong, Truth Family.
1: You know what's crazy, though? I feel like I didn't see a picture of this, like...
0: individual.
1: Assailant.
0: Assailant.
1: Yeah, I don't think...
0: So he entered an insanity plea.
1: I didn't think of it.
0: Mm-hmm. Entered an insanity plea, Shannon. Anthony... That's a tricky one, Shannon. Anthony...
1: What's his last name?
0: I know, right? Lemon. Like L-E-H-M-A-N. Oh, that's you never know, man.
1: Sounds like...
0: We got some colonized last like names in our community now.
1: We do, but it's...
0: my last name is
1: Bones. Johnson, I would have been like... But if it was like... You know what I'm saying? If it was Johnson, I'm like, okay.
0: Yeah. Anthony... You know one of them that's an Anthony?
1: A lemon? I've never even heard of a lemon.
0: No, not... I'm more Anthony, just in general. Have you ever met an Anthony on the other side?
1: I feel like because a lot of people... Maybe Antonio, because a lot of people got Tonias.
0: You've
1: like
0: met a white Antonio?
2: Now, that's crazy.
1: I met
2: crazy.
1: Antonio. Black descent.
0: Well, Antonio Banderas. But that ain't necessarily European. That's like if some Latino, right? What is he?
1: I a little boat. Not another Trump.
0: Oh my God.
1: Sorry.
0: Dog, you know what? They said the dude, he was this is a rabbit hole, I don't mind going down. They sent this Cuban dude that was in Florida to Africa. And they said they don't know if he ever coming back home. They said he might not ever coming back home because Cuba don't want him and America don't want him and Africa like, all right, you here with us now. So, yeah.
1: Wait, why did they choose Africa? They just dumped him off? Did he have ties there at all?
0: Man, I have no idea. No, it was one of those countries that did sign on to receive immigrants. But that's a whole nother topic for another day. Let's get into this video DJ Brother Z has gotten for us on this Meyer situation.
3: Year-old man charged in a hostage standoff and police shooting at the Waukesha Meyer appears in court for the first time.
4: Anthony Lehman has been hospitalized after police shot him July 30th.
3: Tony's Nick Moore is live at the county jail. And Nick, we know he was just transferred there overnight.
5: Right, he had multiple gunshot wounds from that interaction with police. And police say they were forced to open fire because he was threatening a hostage he had taken with a knife and a homemade razor weapon. We've now confirmed that hostage was a complete stranger.
6: State of Wisconsin versus Anthony J. Lehman.
5: Nearly 3 weeks since he was shot by Waukesha police, 21-year-old Anthony Lehman of Waukesha is out of the hospital and into the courtroom. The commissioner saying his rampage through the Waukesha Meyer July 30th caused panic and ultimately a life-changing injury to a man he's accused of holding hostage.
6: By all appearances, you went to a busy store at a busy time of day and for no reason whatsoever, terrorized everyone who was in that store.
5: According to the criminal complaint, Lehman called 911 saying he'd taken a hostage in the men's room, had a knife and a makeshift razor weapon he called a, quote, dead man switch. He demanded to speak to a hostage negotiator and wanted, quote, multiple hypnotists respond to the scene. Prosecutors say the hostage refused Lehman's order to glue his own hands to the floor and instead fought him off with his belt and buckle.
7: He's trying to stop the guy with a belt.
5: A witness shot this video in the store after police opened fire. They later said they had to shoot because they thought Lehman was about to stab the hostage. Lehman was critically wounded and police determined they unintentionally shot the thumb of the hostage.
0: Damn.
5: In court, as the commissioner was explaining why he was setting bail at $1 million, Lehman said he had his reasons, but he didn't elaborate.
6: Yeah, there was no political reason. There was no religious or you weren't in support of this or against that. You just did it

0: for the hell of it. And that's what scares me. That's what really scares me.
1: And do it for the hell of it.
2: And so, Nick, we knew it was a chaotic scene then, but now with all of these details coming out.
3: I didn't do it for the hell of it. Like, what? Why didn't they let him finish that sentence? Like, the answer might have been there. Why would
4: have said then why?
3: Why did we cut him off? Why did they not let him talk? Sounds like he was about to give us the reason why.
4: But he did ask for hypnotists to report to the scene. I don't think that sound like not mental health issues. Like, what he was going to do with some hypnotists? Man. And where does one grab a bunch of hypnotists? Like, are they just readily available? I think that's a hard thing to, like, get, right? Like, not everybody is a hypnotist.
3: Man, so this is the same legal process, right? Not guilty by reason of mental disease or defect.
4: Oh, man.
3: We've seen this before. So that's playing out in the Lindsey Clancy case that we have talked about on this show extensively, all right? Two very different situations, though, right? But same Wisconsin, adjacent legal mechanism. And it's worth understanding once rather than, you know, re-explaining from scratch when this do come back up. We do have Cousin Al online. Let's go talk to Al before we go to break. Al, cuz, how you feeling? Talk to us.
5: Well, we know that's in the culture from the thin. You know, that mental health, I knew he had to be white. Because if he was black, they would have loaded at least 300 bullets at him. Mm. Now, you see how they act when they see today on. You know, you could pull an AR-15, shoot one of them. One woman shot at the mirror because she seen herself but didn't see nobody. That's in the culture. And I wanted to ask you, Shannon and Mr. Nitty, do you feel it should be an age gap? Should nobody be in a position making decisions for somebody who should be throwing tables and chairs with Jesus and throwing down with Moses and fighting for a seat on Noah's Ark because they're too old, they're too dried up, and they're outdated?
3: I do agree it should be an age limit. 100%. What that age limit is, 84. I don't know. Because, you know, they say black don't crack.
4: Not 80s. I say at least 75. Just because that's about the time where you can relax and you can appoint people and you can probably be, I feel like at 75, you should be the one telling people, okay, this is how we used to do it. What is it called when you, what is it called? Like when you can give people advice.
3: Oh, advice. Oh,
4: an advisor.
3: Yeah, advisor. I know, mentor. You talking about like a mentor or something.
4: A mentor or advisor. You know what I'm saying? Because 75, you still got... Yeah, you still got your wits about you, but you get into them 80s. And them 80s start getting a little, you know, a little rougher. But listen, we're going to go to break and we'll get back into this after these messages.

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3: There's some things I want to highlight that we may not be cognizant of, and I know that some of y'all are going to take issue with what I say, but I'm going to be factual and I'm going to be objective about it because they are still hard at work to make sure that we die fast, we live difficult lives, we make less money, we have less access to healthcare. Ladies and gentlemen, that's not just some random occurrence. And they're criminalizing some of our just unnecessary, loud, boisterous, and disrespectful behaviors. You know, I remember an era where Black folks didn't necessarily need to be heard. Us being in public and being seen was quite enough because we are giving them more fuel for the fire, especially now that we have, I'd like to think, more political power than we've had in years past. And just as we're starting to gain more political power, that's when they start to take away our districts. And guess what? You didn't see it coming.
0: What's the word, Milwaukee? It's your favorite producer, Meech. Don't just check in.
4: Tap in.
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7: Just want to really congratulate Meech on this very important venture that y'all on right now. 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

0: 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We are broadcasting live from the American Family Insurance Studio in the heart of downtown at The Avenue. I am the legendary Homer Blow along with my girl,
1: Bailey Coleman.
0: Great morning, Bailey. How are you doing and feeling this morning?
1: I am doing wonderful. How are you?
0: I'm blessed. The Brewers are clinched.
1: Oh, yeah. You know what I'm saying? About that Brew Crew?
0: Yeah. Like, you know, they doing their thing. They doing their thing, you know. Shout out to Cecilia Gore.
1: Yes.
0: With the Brewers Community Foundation.
1: Yeah.
0: I know the excitement is in the air. And, of course,
1: this is their fourth clinch.
0: Right.
1: It's the fourth.

0: time.
1: Fourth in a row.
0: Four in a row. Mm-hmm. Yeah, they're a great team.
1: Absolutely.
0: But we knew that. Yeah. We knew that part.
1: Milwaukee clinched the 2026 National League Central Division title on Tuesday night with a 5-1 win over the Pirates and the Braves' 6-3 victory over the Cubs. So the Brewers clinched their spot in the playoffs with the win over the Reds last week.
0: Yes.
1: So they were already in the playoffs, but they have clinched the National League Central Division title. So
0: yeah, absolutely.
1: Something to celebrate. Pat Murphy's squad has the best record in the major leagues and a shot at the franchise's first ever 100-win season. Milwaukee is the first team to ever claim four straight National League Central titles. The Brewers have 11 games remaining in the regular season. So, it's going down.
0: That's great. Yeah. I'm excited for the Brewers.
1: Yeah. Let's just
0: Milwaukee.
1: Yep, let's finish it. You know what I'm saying? We're going to finish it.
0: Yeah, let's
1: do it. You're going to learn today.
0: Absolutely.
1: You're going to learn today. Hashtag that part, hashtag facts.
0: Mm-hmm.
1: Let's see. All right.
0: What?
1: No, I just got a text. That's all. So I got to
0: shout out to the people.
1: Check everything out. Check everything out. So yeah.
0: Okay.
1: All right, babe. So Brewer fever. I got my shirt on.
0: You got your Brewers?
1: I got my Brewers.
0: You know what?
1: Mind.
0: I'm gonna have to come in here with my official. You know, the Brewers have blessed me with a few. I have the actual jerseys.
1: Oh, cool.
0: Yeah, so I'm about to roll in here.
1: Okay. All right. So you ain't got them framed. You actually wear them.
0: I actually wear them because they gave them things to like me that. To wear.
1: Oh, okay, because things like that, I got them.
0: I
1: got them framed up.
0: You know,
1: like
0: I have to
1: Packer
0: say.
1: Packer jerseys and stuff
0: oh,
1: like that.
0: Okay.
1: They got their own frame. They got the authentication of the, that it's original, that it's real. You know what I mean?
0: All right, very good.
1: You know, you got to have that.
0: Oh, yeah. Without question.
1: But you wear yours. They wanted you to wear yours, and you did. That's cool.
0: You know what? We had our day at the ballpark. My son was a play ball kid. You know what that is, right?
1: Yep.
0: The little kids that go out there. Play ball!
1: Right.
0: Yeah, so he did that. I mean, they gave us all kinds of stuff, you know.
1: Mm-hmm.
0: Reggie Brown threw out the first pitch.
1: Okay.
0: Yeah, and then several games after that, you know, like we hosted the game, did different things there. So it was fun. So I have those great memories with the Brewers, you know.
1: Yeah, absolutely.
0: All the things, you know, it's like having a tour T-shirt from a great concert tour.
1: Absolutely.
0: Yeah. There's nothing better than that.
1: Yep. I got a jacket.
0: And you was down front at the show, saw the whole thing, went back. You know what I'm talking about.
1: Absolutely. Absolutely. Aww, absolutely. I got some classic legendary tour T-shirts.
0: Okay.
1: Mm-hmm.
0: Yeah, me too.
1: Yeah.
0: Me too.
1: And
0: I got my Packers jersey too.
1: There you go. You got it framed, or you wear that too.
0: I also have a Seahawks jersey.
1: You know, just when you're doing tremendous, you know, when you're doing amazing.
0: You know what? My son always says, rep your set. And so my set, my original set, is there. And that's their thing.
1: Right.
0: You know, we go there. We go to Seattle to visit. And they're like, what do you mean you're not a Seahawks fan anymore? What's that about?
1: Right.
0: Yeah. Well, I'm a cheesehead now. I'm with the Packers. Would anybody like a cheesehead?
2: Would anybody like a cheesehead?
0: Well, you know, my son's godfather was a Packer.
1: Okay.
0: He's retired.
1: Okay.
0: But, you know.
1: That part.
0: So we got all kinds of.
1: You gonna
0: learn
1: today.
0: When I said I've been to several games, he used to let me. He was like, "You could come back if we win." Every time they won, he was like, "You coming up here play cousin?" I'm like, "I'm in."
1: Troop Nation, again, great morning to you. Everybody on our YouTube page.
0: Yes.
1: Make sure while you're there, you can like and subscribe, hit that bell.
0: Tell people what you're doing in the morning, how you start your morning with us. Please share that information. Tell them, get them rolling with it. Tell them, you know, we're on YouTube. You can check us out on Facebook, however they want to.
1: Call it 1017 The Truth. Yep.
0: Yeah, you guys got to share this. I know you don't want to share with the non-cool people, but.

0: mm-hmm. we can let some of them in.
1: Yeah, that part.
0: No, they get
1: part.
0: Out of hand. We know how to, you know, we know how to do it.
1: So, yeah.
0: Yeah.
1: That part.
0: Okay, you know what?
1: Yeah.
0: I'm going to put this out there.
1: Okay.
0: Y'all all know a PWK.
1: Mm-hmm.
0: Everybody got at least one in their life. What we want you to do is every day just tap them, tell them to listen. Mm-hmm. If they can't watch the original, tell them to watch the replay on YouTube.
1: Mm-hmm.
0: Send it to them. Send them the link so they watch. They need to subscribe. Tell them that. Just plant those seeds. I know it's going to take a while, but just do it every day. If you do it every day to just one,
1: mm-hmm.
0: then we might be able to bring them out.
1: Mm, that part.
0: It might change. It might wake up.
1: Yeah.
0: In the words of Spike Lee.
1: Nothing beats a failure, but a try.
0: That's true.
1: You know what I'm saying?
0: What did Spike Lee do in all his movies?
1: Wake up! Yep. Mm-hmm. Always a message at the end. You know what I'm saying?
0: And listen. And in the end, when you turn that one PWK around,
1: mm-hmm.
0: or a Toys R Us adult, they qualify too.
1: Yeah.
0: You're going to change their life. You're going to feel so much better about yourself.
1: Yeah. I'm just in the thing of, I remember when I used to stand tall on if we can just reach one person. It's so bad
0: but
1: right
0: now. But we can
1: do
0: more than one person if everybody.
1: That's where I'm going. Like, yeah, I don't subscribe to it. We can just save one. Like, nah, because we're losing 20 to every one we say. Yeah. We're losing 20.
0: Yeah.
1: And now, so you got to try to get those other 20. And while you're trying to get those other 20, you're losing, you know what I'm saying,
0: right.
1: more. So I just think that our goals, and that's why I like that some of the things that people are doing is they're doing it in masses to try to reach the community and reach the targeted audience in trying to do what we need to do, because that one and done, like, yeah, sure, people will be like, oh, well, he don't do it no more. I don't do it no more. Yeah, but it's so many others.
0: This is a simple pledge. This is a simple pledge from everybody, for everybody that listens to our show.
1: Yeah. Well, you know, speaking of that, there's another story. And great morning, love you, appreciate you to everybody that is on our YouTube page.
0: Oh, yeah, good morning, y'all.
1: Of course, you know, Nurse RN Kawanda at the top of the list. And then Sincere Ronnie Ray Real, Grand Rising, yo. Yeah, okay, Dr. Clarissa Lawrence, Jeff, Anita Nicole. Let's see who else we got. Early, all of our early birds. We appreciate y'all.
0: Mm-hmm.
1: Yeah. So, but in speaking about that, there's another story that I wanted to talk about that is with the City of Milwaukee Department of Community Wellness and Safety, where they have embarked on a mission/journey to help deal with some of the issues and the things that are going on in and around the community. And that is something that I think that we all can get behind and support because it's important. It's important that we reach out. And then they have this countdown initiative that's going on, you know, for the end of the year, like just to make sure that we don't end up getting caught up in this continued cycle of violence. And
0: right.
1: End the year with the numbers down. Like right now, the numbers of homicides are down again. But for everybody who's been affected by homicide,
0: it don't seem like that. Yeah.
1: Everybody who's been affected by someone getting shot, it doesn't seem.
0: Right.
1: You know what I'm saying?
0: Right.
1: So, that initiative is Milwaukee targets 26 violence clusters with community-focused prevention plan. And there is a actual audio clip that goes along with that. So we'll be talking about that when we return. Also, there's a update on some of the search. Let's see, search warrant details, events leading up to the shooting of Prentice Smith.
0: Okay.
1: And so kind of breaks down some of the things that happened that led up to the situation even being a situation.
0: Okay.
1: And, but what was said, you know, early on, that

0: Smith was not necessarily the person that may have been involved with the incident in Glendale, was maybe with him,
1: right,
0: but not, you know, the person involved.
1: Okay.
0: So, yeah.
1: Okay.
0: So we'll definitely deal with that. We'll deal with that. And it's a slippery slope.
1: Yeah.
0: It's a slippery slope.
1: Yeah.
0: But we'll talk about it. So, again, when we return, though, we'll get into the situation where the 26 clusters, and it does name five of them in the story. They may talk about more in the actual news clip.
1: Mm-hmm.
0: But that's something that we can all try to wrap our hands around and participate and try to help out as best we can.
1: Okay.
0: You know.
1: Okay, yeah.
0: That's a real thing.
1: Yeah.
0: So, right now, I'm so used to looking there. I got to go here.
1: Yeah, yeah. Well, you know.
0: Trying to catch the exact timing. We got to get ready to take care of some bills. Great morning to our producer, Xavier.
1: Good morning,
0: how you
1: Xavier.
0: Doing and feeling this morning, bro?
2: Technical difficulties.
0: Okay.
1: Technical
0: so,
1: stuff.
0: So, yeah, we'll hurry up and take our break. So, hopefully you can work through these technical difficulties. 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I am the legendary Homebird Blow, along with my girl,
1: Bailey Coleman.
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1: 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You know, I just thought about like how that song and it had the crash sounds and all that.
0: Yeah.
1: If we would have been reading the American Family Insurance library, that would have been.
0: That would have been a
1: protecting your. You know what I'm saying?
0: Exactly. That would have been great for that.
1: You know, we always think it, baby.
0: Yeah.
1: We always think.
0: Always
1: think.
0: You know, we always think. Be like,
1: you gonna learn today. You gonna learn today. Hashtag that part. Hashtag facts. I'm happy to hear about this initiative that the City of Milwaukee Department of Community Wellness and Safety, which is led by Karen Tyler, and I was just talking about the event that they done over the weekend where it was, you know, recognizing survivors of violence, and it was a gala that they did. But they have a new initiative that they are going to be targeting 26 violence clusters with community-focused prevention plans. So, Xavier, I know you were having, are we able to do this? All right, just wanted to make sure. So we're going to get ready to play this clip. And Truth Nation, I want to know, what's your thoughts on it? And are you happy to hear that they're going to be focusing and doing something? Because, you know, we always talk about what they doing. Well, you know, we're going to learn a little bit. We're going to learn today.
0: We're going to learn.
1: That part. So we'll play that clip on TMJ4.
2: The numbers are moving down in the right direction. Homicides are down and non-fatal shootings are down. But city leaders say that progress isn't being felt equally everywhere. So they're focusing their resources on 20 different neighborhoods where violence continues to grow and asking the community to help.
3: At St. Mark AME, Pastor Joy Galman says, sometimes violence prevention comes down to a conversation. She says people have walked through these church doors angry, grieving, and close to retaliating.
4: Because of the men and the women and the space in this sanctuary, we were able to be the stop gate.
3: Her church sits less than a mile from one of the areas the city says is carrying a heavy share of Milwaukee's violence.
4: If you look at the numbers, education, mental health, violence, domestic violence, drug abuse, all comes back to poverty.
3: As of Tuesday, Milwaukee had 79 homicides, down from 103 this time last year. Non-fatal shootings are down 26%, but the city has identified 26 violence clusters, areas Julian Pfeiffer says are also dealing with deeper struggles.
5: The same areas where we see eviction rates more than twice the citywide average. Those are the same areas where, you know, people are struggling with putting food on the table. And so the violence concentrates in the same places where the conditions are.
3: Now the city plans to focus on two clusters each week, matching existing resources to what those neighborhoods need most, from mental health and job support to food, eviction help, youth programs, lighting, and violence interruption. Marty Calderon.

0: phone is already doing that work.
1: We're coming. You know, if we didn't get in your area yet, we're going to be coming. We're going to do our best to get to where we need to get to help bring our city back in order.
0: For Reverend Joy, the challenge now is turning concern into something people can actually see and feel.
2: That's the stuff that builds communities and transforms cities.
0: Gideon Verdeen, TMJ4 News.
3: Bailey, what's your thoughts on that? Oh, okay. Listen, I think that that is a great thing that they are doing and being able to focus on the needs of the community and some of the, you know, being able to get the statistics of the areas in which they are focused on. I mean, they were able to highlight where there had been homicides in certain areas. And like, for instance, five of the 26 cluster profiles that were displayed at Tuesday's event, you know, with the announcement, the example showed that 23rd and Locust, nine victims, five homicides and four non-fatal shootings.
4: Wow.
3: 11th and Atkinson, seven victims, four homicides and three non-fatal shootings. Second and Burleigh, seven victims, four homicides and three non-fatal shootings. 25th and Capitol, seven victims, four homicides and three non-fatal shootings. 8th and Greenfield, seven victims, three homicides and four non-fatal shootings. And, you know, Sherwin has been on it, I know, like yesterday, and I think the day before, when we had talked about the fact that each homicide costs like $2 million.
4: Right.
3: And the shootings are like $600,000+
4: right,
3: for every non-fatal shooting, and just how much money that is. And, you know, we've been bringing that up, you know, kind of on a regular basis, just saying, think about it. And when he talked about the amount of people that were shot the day before, you know, his show yesterday, it was like, it was three.
4: Wow.
3: So, you know what I'm saying? You're talking about close to, you know what I'm saying, $2 million with that.
4: You know, what's and I've talked about this before. When I first moved here, if somebody got shot in a week,
3: it was like, what?
4: It was, yeah. Now, it's, I mean, but I'll tell you, it's very significant that St. Mark is involved with this. You know why?
3: Mm-hmm.
4: Because St. Mark is the oldest African-American church here in Milwaukee.
3: Correct.
4: And the fact that they're involved and directly standing up and the first to do that, you know, is amazing to me. For them to be the first African-American church here and the significance of that, being involved with this program is going to grow this way, is very significant.
3: Yep. The profiles covered incidents, the five that I was speaking of, from January 1st through September 7th. Together, the five profiles displayed at the event shows 37 victims, 20 killed, and 17 wounded. Those figures represent only the five displayed profiles and not all 26 clusters.
4: Okay.
3: So, again, the official said the area surrounding the St. Mark AME Church, where Tuesday's announcement was held, is itself near several concentrations of serious violence.
4: Yeah.
3: So, and this is what we have to, you know, really, like, understand and to be able to be focused.
4: Right.
3: You know, to be like, hey, this is hotspot, because it's commonly called hotspots.
4: Right.
3: Not to be confused with the store that was on 27th and Atkinson.
4: Right.
3: But they're known as hotspots. And to be able to kind of target those areas with looking at what some of those residents may need, what some of that community may need, but just to see the presence out there and people showing care, concern, and compassion, like, hey, we want to help try to turn this around. So we've got some ideas, but what are some ideas that y'all have that can we can help? It goes back to my saying,
4: help me to help you.
3: So you feel what I'm saying? So I don't want to end up hearing about all of the things that you don't got when you got some people trying to come in there and say, look, you know, and when we're talking about some people trying to come in there, it's the city of Milwaukee.
4: Right.
3: So you know what I'm saying? So a lot of, you know, things are put on the black, in my opinion, about the city of Milwaukee, and they need to. But this is a city of Milwaukee.
4: Right.
3: You know what I'm saying? Right. Based department.
4: Right.
3: The Department of Community Wellness and Safety.
4: Right.
3: So when we say,

0: what is the city doing?
1: Right.
0: Hello.
1: Exactly.
0: Hello. And I just don't want people to just always jump on it, you know, emotionally. Like, again, if you're not helping
1: right.
0: to be a part of the solution,
1: then you're part
0: you
1: of the
0: are
1: problem.
0: Part of the problem.
1: Yeah, absolutely. 'Cause
0: we could talk about this and we could talk about that. But if we're not putting action behind that, and that's why when some people call in or I talk to people and I say, and they tell me all of the issues, man, listen, look at this, look at that. But I'm like, what are you doing?
1: Yeah, to help.
0: To help. And they, I don't know what to do. That's what you hear a lot of times.
1: Right.
0: But something, but at the same time, they're saying, but something needs to be done. And that's why I say,
1: yeah.
0: if we could have got a handle on some of the people that we know are your children, your nieces, nephews, your grandkids, your grown-ass brother or sister, Toys R Us adults, then we wouldn't have all these damn speed bumps on major thoroughfares.
1: Yeah.
0: You, I'm like, you know,
1: right.
0: I'm not thinking I'm going to go down Mitchell and run into some Mario go-kart speed bumps. You know what I'm saying? Like
1: exactly.
0: I didn't think I was going
1: to
0: go down Center Street and
1: right.
0: got to go through all these. I'm like, what? What
1: exactly.
0: the hell?
1: Exactly.
0: And then all of these bump outs that are on Capitol Drive. And, you know, speed bumps going to come soon.
1: Yeah.
0: You know, because again, if we end up, you know, changing and holding our people accountable that are in these areas, and that's no matter what color you are,
1: yeah.
0: but holding people accountable, then we wouldn't need the damn speed bumps,
1: right.
0: in my opinion.
1: That part.
0: We wouldn't need all of the bump outs. We had the bike lanes, and that's what it is.
1: We wouldn't have to have all that summertime construction going.
0: That's all I'm saying. Like,
1: they dig up the roads just to keep y'all off because they don't know how to act.
0: And they still finding a way around it and driving
1: yeah.
0: reckless and flipping cars over.
1: That part, yeah,
0: It is crazy. It is crazy. So, again, if we, you know, continue to try to do our part.
1: Right.
0: And it's not enough people right now, in
1: yeah.
0: my opinion, that are trying to do that.
1: Yeah.
0: Because if you are parenting, you don't mind having to call law enforcement on your own kids.
1: Mm-hmm. Mm-hmm.
0: That's crazy. Who would do that? Listen, if I know that I'm doing my part.
1: You out here cutting up.
0: Right.
1: I'm not trying to control you no more. You old now.
0: Yeah.
1: So if you old, you say you want to be an adult, I'm going to let you be an adult right here.
0: That's right. We got to get ready to take care of some bills. 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What do you think about this new initiative that is kicking into gear from the City of Milwaukee Department of Community Wellness and Safety that is headed by Karen Tyler, 833-212-1017. We'll take care of these bills and we'll be black.
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7: Welcome back. Great morning again, Bailey. So we're
8: stuff
7: talking
8: just
7: about
8: lighting up.
7: Yeah. there's something in the air. But welcome, Black. Want to hear from you. Do you think that this is a great idea of what the City of Milwaukee Department of Community Wellness and Safety is doing with targeting these 26 clusters and, you know, being, you know, like taking out certain ones and taking the statistics that are happening in those areas and working on that. That's how it has to be. And like I say, you either going to be a part of the solution or you're going to continue to be a part of the problem, and we're trying to get rid of the problem.
8: Right.
7: So if you want to be a part of the problem, okay. But don't get to talking crazy or saying anything. Venus Jones on our YouTube, great morning, love you, appreciate you. My D, great morning, love you, appreciate you. Jasmine Jazz West, great morning, love you, appreciate you. Said, hey, y'all, busy work day, but I'm listening. We appreciate it.
8: Yeah, we do.
7: Yeah. So, but, you know, when we think about the fact that, like I say, something has to be done. Something has to change.
8: Now the young lady that's running it now.
7: Karen Tyler.
8: I think Karen is doing a great job. You know why? Because I'm seeing her do something that I haven't seen other people do.
7: Mm-hmm.
8: More of a hands-on, boots on the ground, grassroots kind of go in there,
7: mm-hmm,
8: and be a part of it and try and, you know, redirect it. And I like that more than just sort of the, you know, shooting programs but not being, you know, down, you know, really
7: being
8: down
7: intentional
8: there. Yeah.
7: With everything. She's
8: totally being intentional, and I feel like more is happening out of that, mm-hmm, that office. So shout out to her.
7: Yep, and shout out to her team.
8: Yes.
7: Because, you know, you can have all that. Just like here at Milwaukee Black Media, you know, we're a team.
8: Mm-hmm.
7: And when they say teamwork makes the dream work,
8: there
7: it really
8: is.
7: Does.
8: There it is.
7: You know, so to be able to have the people in place that,
8: yes,
7: are ready to continue to be boots on the ground, because that's what has to happen.
8: Yeah.
7: Because this is a lot of work. It's a lot of work, and it ain't no overnight work, but I'm telling you, if we all really do our part,

0: some things are going to seem like, wow, overnight.
1: Yeah.
0: You know what I'm saying? Because you're going to notice a drastic change.
1: For the better.
0: That's right.
1: Yeah.
0: You know, so, but again, it's really dependent on the community.
1: Yes.
0: Helping them.
1: Absolutely.
0: And what they're trying to do.
1: Absolutely.
0: If you still on your, where am I scamming? ad. You know what I'm saying?
1: Right.
0: Yeah, that's not going to help.
1: No, not at all.
0: And you are part of the problem. And I ain't going to say the word. I'm like, you need to be gone. I'm just saying.
1: We've been getting a lot of that.
0: Yeah.
1: We've been getting a lot of that. People just want people to leave. But it's not like, you know, it doesn't work that way. That's not how this thing works. So we got to figure something else out.
0: Yeah, some of them don't need to go sit their ass down.
1: Well,
0: some
1: I'm
0: people
1: just
0: need
1: saying.
0: To go. You know, go take a 5-year time out.
1: I'm agreeing. I'm just saying, if they ain't got nothing that they've been doing to earn that time out.
0: Absolutely.
1: They're going to be right there in your face and on your
0: absolutely.
1: Nerves.
0: Absolutely, absolutely. And I'm going to be letting them know, you in my face, you're irritating now. We got Al MKE. Great morning. Love you. Appreciate you. You hear the conversation. What's your truth? What do you think about the 26 cluster initiative that City of Milwaukee Department of Community Wellness and Safety is instituting?
2: Well, I think that's wonderful, but it's probably going to be easy for them because a lot of those people who live around those areas are going to be flushed out, considering there's houses over there being sold for over $200,000. So if that house is being sold for $200,000, you're not going to be paying $890 for a two-bedroom flat because the taxes is going to be too high. Also, some of those parents you was talking about, they know that, like on 27 in Capitol last night around 10:30, 11 o'clock, you had about 15, 20 kids right over there on the corner by that Clark gas station. And we know ain't none of them working.
0: Right.
2: And then also on Atkinson is ran down with derelicts, transients, cokeheads, whores from the south side. So that's all tarnished over there. And then you have your slum landlords, okay, who's buying those houses over there. But they're going to be pretty much flushed out. And I don't want to sound like a broken record, but if you cut back on the Section 8, the general census, the 673, all that would be fixed. Because you have to understand, a lot of those people who got all them children, their standards are totally different from somebody who worked. So they don't care if their daughter is outside with 10 boys coming at home 2 o'clock with her mouth on steak and her body used all up. She's getting a check. And don't forget about the crazy check ADHD babies take your daughter down in to act like she's crazy to get a disability check. So it's wonderful they're doing that, but you're going to have to flush them out. I know a lot of people say, where are they going to go? You don't care where they go. You don't care where they live. They have to get out. That's it. Because when the white people come, they're just going to do it. And then everybody's going to be sitting up here happy with big eyes. White people shouldn't have to come for you to have a neighborhood. But if for some reason, Homer and Bailey, everybody keep caring about where they're going to go, what they're going to do. They don't care where they tear down your neighborhood.
0: Hey, I'm one of those people, Al MKE, that I am. Like, okay, because a real reality is just like when we know about some of the elder abuse that's going on and some of these people in this generation, the mutated part of the generation, they going to be working at these nursing homes. They going to be working. You get what I'm saying? So I hear the throwaway attitude, but the reality is, in my opinion, I know we can't throw them away, but we have to be able to be like, look, these are some of the things you got to do to get right. Because if you're doing
2: this. Can I share something?
0: Yes, yes.
2: With Homer and Bailey,
0: uh-huh.
2: 10 years ago, there was a bunch of white men on the east side. Mm-hmm. They said, only thing we got to do is come to the north side and give these black boys and black girls crack, and we can get whatever we want from them. Mm-hmm. And these was white people talking about these black people kids. These parents know it. They just don't give a damn. Flush them out. Let Jesus deal with them. You know how to wash your hands after number 2, but you don't know how to walk to the garbage can. And I just picked up a Magnum and a chicken bone last night. That's all it took next to the curb by my house. And I took the school.

0: scooter and I threw it in the alley because I don't want nothing near my house. I don't even want them touching my house. But see, that's what we get. But I'm going to hang up. Have
1: right.
0: a good day.
1: All yeah, right, bye. You Absolutely. Too. Thanks, Al.
2: Yeah, but no, and thank you for that call. But no, I mean, in my opinion, that is not going to be the remedy or the answer either. I get it.
1: Wait a minute, though. He threw the scooter in the alley.
2: Yes, he did. Damn it, Al. That's why I saw that scooter. I don't know where you live. I'm so tired of seeing them damn scooters in the alley and sitting right there.
1: All over
2: yeah,
1: the
2: they all
1: side.
2: Over the damn place. But no, again, just for me, I can speak, you know, for me, that I don't think that you know, a lot of things that you were saying is the answer because, yes, they are going to have to go somewhere.
1: Yes.
2: We already talk about the homeless encampments that we see already, and that will kind of just add to it. And then you got people that don't like seeing the homeless encampments, so then what's next? So you get what I'm saying? It's given an opportunity, but again, they got to help us to help them. But I just don't think that saying, name, we ain't got to worry about it. Yes, we do. Because it's just like when some of the bars were saying, okay, now we going 30 and up, you know, to get in and this, that, and the other. Well, it's going to be some older man or older woman that's got a sugar daddy or a sugar mama. You get what I'm saying? And they're going to be like, he with me. She with me, dog. She with me. And they going to get in there somehow, some way.
1: Right.
2: They're not going to just disappear. Again, I think that if you are out here doing a lot of criminal activity, then yes, we have a place for you that can house you for about
1: right.
2: at least 5 years, according
1: right.
2: to what you did.
1: Yeah.
2: But just to say, like, not giving a damn, they're going to then come to those places that you may feel is safe and protected, and they're going to get in.
1: Yeah.
2: Because there's going to be a whole lot of them.
1: Yeah.
2: So you got to be careful when you say, it don't matter.
1: It don't matter. You got to watch how you disperse it, where you disperse it.
2: Right. Yeah. So, yeah, it's a whole lot of things. That-
1: so we can, the Orange Man likes to, you know, send people back to, could we send people back to Chicago and stuff? Could we send them back to Indiana? If they up here cutting up, we can't send them back.
2: Order in the studio, baby.
1: I'm just saying.
2: What are you saying?
1: We could do what the Orange Man does. And we could send it. We could have our own form of ICE and send them back to you. Hold on. You came here from Chicago cutting up like that. We taking you back. They want you back. They calling you back. There's a recall on for Chicago.
2: So are you saying like
1: Indiana people?
2: So are you saying
1: you up here? You cutting up?
2: Are you taking?
1: You gotta go.
2: Are you taking the white people's initiative? I'm just asking before we go to break. Are you taking the white people's initiative of go black to Africa?
1: Listen,
2: like bro, I was born on 27th and Locust.
1: We know. They from Chicago. They can go back to Chicago. That's all I'm saying.
2: But they told us to go back to Africa.
1: Well, we ain't cool. We don't even know African people. But listen, we gotta get some bills.
2: Listen, they can go back to Chicago. We'll be black.
1: We gotta put them out of the country.
2: Bailey,
1: listen.
2: Okay, listen. Take us to break, Bailey.
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4: 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Some people are basically saying, throw them away. They are here.
3: I wouldn't say throw them away.
4: You said send them black. Well, but that's when they be like, y'all go black to Africa.
3: Well, no.
4: The same way
3: it's
4: feel.
3: It's not like we putting them out of the country. We just saying, hey, you need to go visit.
4: Dana, I don't know if this clock in here has anything to do with it. Maybe you come look at this.
3: Listen to you need to go visit your family. Mm-hmm. Now, I know you've been missing Chicago, so we're going to give you a one-way ticket back. That's it. That's all. We're not putting them out the country. They still American citizens. They just can't hang out in Milwaukee. That's all. Y'all understand. Y'all understand, right? Yes, y'all understand.
4: Well, you know, Sir Chauncey said Al was spot on in all aspects of the subject matter, including but not limited to the mentioning of parents circumventing the system to yield monthly checks for their children. Furthermore, just to even slightly fathom the ridiculous sentiment of them same parents allowing their kids to be out hanging at the Clark gas station on 27th and Capitol is despicable. Yes, I'm saying cause and effect. Now, if you're doing something that is criminal, if you're doing something, that's why I'm saying the part about there's a 5-year vacation at bare minimum that you can take for that.
3: See, but I'm just, you want to send them to prison.

0: on scene there.
1: Bailey
0: the
1: is Chicago
0: and everything. I'm just saying, I'm using Chicago for an example because you could be from Indiana.
1: But you said a couple other places, too.
0: Yeah, you could be from Indiana.
1: Bailey is
0: You could be from St. Louis, East St. Louis. I heard it's really good over there.
1: If you are from Chicago or any of the places that Bailey is mentioning...
0: I got friends from Chicago. I know people.
1: Look at our YouTube page, at Bailey Coleman. That's where you'll find her. Send your message. I'm from Chicago, and I've been living here for,
0: Okay. But Antoine Nixon is from Chicago. I'm not saying
1: so you want Kwabenai to go back to Chicago?
0: If you are a law-abiding citizen,
1: that's where I'm going.
0: You're welcome to stay here. I'm talking about the troublemakers.
1: Okay.
0: If you're a troublemaker, you down here shooting it up, go back home and do that. You can do that at your crib. Go see your family, hang out, and then y'all go do what y'all do. But not here. Not here. That's it. That's all. I see, I'm not even saying send them to prison. That's you.
1: 833. Listen, if you are a criminal, then there's a place for you. 833-212-1017, Truth Nation.
0: I'm just saying.
1: What's your truth on this?
0: We want them. Everybody wants them to leave, right? Everybody wants them to be gone.
1: Al said
0: he don't care.
1: We want them to.
0: I'm just trying to send them back where they came from.
1: I can go back home. Right or get gone. I get that. But what I'm saying is when you just say you don't give a damn where they go. No.
0: I didn't say that.
1: I'm saying I'm going with Al's comment.
0: Okay. Yeah, Al don't care.
1: Yeah, but I'm saying they're going to go somewhere. You feel what I'm saying? And I'm telling you, the way that it will creep right back into your surroundings, we ain't going to like it. We ain't going to like it.
0: Yep.
1: So,
0: because if they go to jail, they're coming out in 5 years. Not necessarily. Right.
1: Because if they do the same stuff that they're doing out here, they're going to get extended time.
0: Extended time.
1: Yeah.
0: Extended warranty.
1: Absolutely. All right. We're turning, calling you by the extended car warranty. You find a number. Let's see. Minister Kevin said a lot of solutions that we come up with would be reasons for cancellation if our counterpart said them.
0: That's true.
1: But the whole thing is, again, we talk to us.
0: Yeah.
1: And there's some things that we talk about that we can talk with us. Like, it's some people that no matter what, if they say a word that if they say it to us,
0: right,
1: they probably going to get their ass beat.
0: That part.
1: You feel what I'm saying? But we say it to us, but you know what I'm saying? We've taken things that were a negative, and some people just won't get over the fact that, no, it's a negative. I don't care at any time.
0: Right.
1: It's always a negative. But there are some of us that be like, okay, I understand Def Comedy Jam, and I know people ain't going to be dying when they on Def Comedy Jam.
0: Right.
1: You know what I'm saying? We took the word deaf. And we changed it to something that we ain't mourning.
0: D-E-F instead of D-E-A-T-H.
1: We ain't mourning when we watch Def Comedy Jam.
0: Right.
1: We look forward to.
0: Yes.
1: You know what I'm saying? So it's different things, and I get it. Some people, because it cuts so deep.
0: Yeah.
1: With a lot of people be like, no, I was in that, and I was called that. I lived through that.
0: Yeah.
1: So they don't, they don't take lightly to anybody saying it.
0: Yeah.
1: Whether you look like me or not, they just don't like the word, and I get it.
0: Yeah.
1: But for me, I get the fact that, I can take lemons and make lemonade.
0: That part.
1: You feel what I'm saying?
0: Yeah.
1: So, but if you don't like lemonade, then don't try to make lemonades out of it. You have a right to stand on what you're standing on, and I got a right to stand on what I'm standing on.
0: There it is.
1: So,
0: you want to send him to jail, and I'm just saying go back to Chicago.
1: See, jail is like, no, I said prison.
0: Oh, yeah, you said prison.
1: Yeah, I said prison. Don't get it messed up. I'm trying to give you a break. All these people out here holding these guns and shooting people and all that. Take your ass to prison.
0: Woo, there it is.
1: I'm just saying.
2: You're not going to jail. You're going to prison.
1: There it is. That's it. That's all. You're not going to jail. You're going to prison. Again, remember that I'm also talking about a rehabilitation style. Remember, I said, and for those who haven't heard it, I'm like, all the TVs ain't going to be no watching the baddie show for the girls or the women that's locked up. Ain't going to be no watching all of these other reality shows or watching the TV binging.

0: on TV series and all of that.
1: Right.
0: No, it's going to be educational.
1: Yeah.
0: There's going to be professional tutors that are in there where you're watching the screen. You need mental health counseling, or you're going to see screens with all of that, those therapists talking to those, and every so often, like how they come in and do it. Like, I'm talking about straight rehabilitation, like for real, for real.
1: Yeah.
0: All that, being able to have all of these extra freedoms and feel like you living outside, all the contraband that is brought into there. No, those correctional officers need to be fired, period.
1: Yeah. Yeah.
0: We need to make sure that they don't think that it's a camp, that it's cool to be in here.
1: Yeah.
0: It's not.
1: Yeah.
0: You shouldn't go in there think, oh, man, we living better in here than we were outside, or
1: no,
0: we get to do everything in here that that y'all doing out there.
1: It's prison.
0: That's it. That's
1: You're supposed it. To not watch TV.
0: I ain't saying you got to be on a chain gang, but I'm just saying.
1: Hey, go to Detroit. That's the first time I ever saw a chain gang like that.
0: Really?
1: Yeah. And wow. They was outside. They was in downtown Detroit.
0: Wow.
1: Cleaning up.
0: Oh, okay. I see.
1: On the freeway.
0: Cleaning. Okay, I thought.
1: Yeah.
0: See, when I'm thinking chain gang, I'm thinking of breaking boulders. Oh, stuff like that.
1: No. No, they was out on the freeway.
0: Everybody John Henry's.
1: Okay. They was out on the freeway cleaning. It was clean. They was linked up.
0: Mm-hmm.
1: They were linked up, though.
0: Yeah.
1: And definitely. I was like, wow, they do that? They still do that in this day and time? But I guess they do.
0: Mm-hmm.
1: Yeah, it happens.
0: Yeah.
1: Could you imagine seeing one of your relatives out there? And you driving, you hug the horn.
0: I ain't honking the horn. Hell, they belong there.
1: That's your spot now.
0: They obviously done
1: you
0: something.
1: You down the freeway?
0: You ain't running up my damn phone bill. You know, it's crazy. People call with and knowing them damn calls, I don't know if they are now, but I know they used to be expensive as hell. And they end up calling and, what you doing? Enjoying my freedom.
1: You silly.
0: I'm just saying.
1: You silly.
0: I'm just saying. What y'all doing? Living the free life.
1: Uh-uh.
0: I'm just saying. You know what I'm saying? Sometimes you got to make them think about the mistakes and the choices
1: you
0: that
1: just
0: they
1: hardcore.
0: Made.
1: You just hardcore.
0: I'm just getting ready to take care of some bills, but I'm listen. Anita DeCole says some people believe if some won't leave, they'll leave, also known as relocate.
1: Yeah.
0: My D says, stand on business, Homer. Listen, you're listening to...
1: What you doing? Enjoying my freedom?
0: Right.
1: What you doing? Holding up these walls?
0: What y'all going to be doing later? Oh, we going out to kick it. Yeah, I got to DJ this big old event, and then this concert coming up, you know?
1: And what you going to do? I'll be right here.
0: Yeah, in my cell, talking to my celly. Listen, you're listening to Truth in the Morning.
1: Cool. You're not cool, dog. That ain't cool.
0: Order in the studio, the legendary Homer Blow, along with my girl.
1: Bailey COVID.
0: We'll be black. We got some more details about this warrant situation for the shooting that ended up involving Prentice Smith, who lost his life to the officer involved shooting. So, but yeah, we'll be black.
1: Yes.
0: We will. We will be black. Just a moment.

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11: 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I am the legendary Homer Blow, along with my girl,
12: Bailey Coleman.
11: Hey, Bailey. You know.
12: La-da-da-da-da. Wait,
11: were you going to say it, Bailey? Hold up.
12: No.
11: Were you going to say it?
12: No.
11: Sounded like you was about to do it for Chicago or something. Okay.
12: See? That was
11: Bailey
12: it.
11: Coleman! You know.
12: Snoop Dogg.
11: Bailey Coleman! You know, okay.
12: It hits different because I'm a West Coaster for real.
11: There you go. La da da da da. Okay, all right. But I have we definitely hold it down.
12: Yeah.
11: So today, people will be able to get a double dose.
12: Okay.
11: Of the legendary Homer Blow.
12: Oh,
11: yeah,
12: really?
11: Yeah. Somebody is taking off this afternoon
12: on assignment.
11: Evening. Yeah. So tap in with Jazz Tyler from 4 to 7 p.m. Today you'll get to tap in with the legendary Homer Blow.
12: There it is.
11: Yep. I'm probably going to tick some people off.
12: Can I call in from the senior center?
11: Yes.
12: And be like, Homer, what's good? No.
11: You got anybody there from Chicago? You know what to do. We'll get into some great conversation. This evening, 4 to 7 p.m. Central Standard.

0: time, I'll Be Black.
1: Yes.
0: Hold it down for our girl, Jazz Tyler. Tap in with Jazz. So, yeah, that's going down.
1: Okay.
0: So
1: what you going to talk about?
0: I'm going to make some people probably a little frustrated.
1: Really?
0: Yeah.
1: You going to talk about the YN?
0: What you don't do is give me 3 hours.
1: You going to talk about the YN?
0: Yeah, what? You know, I'm going to get my insight, a little in-depth insight on some of these things. Yeah. You know me.
1: Not that I was calling them YNs, but I'm saying that's a terminology, right?
0: Yeah, listen.
1: I was taught that.
0: Yeah, yeah. You know, but I'd love to get into a healthy debate with some people that they feel like that's the worst thing we could do.
1: It's called a YNs?
0: Yeah, yeah.
1: They call us OGs.
0: Right.
1: Okay, I don't want to be no OG no more. Then.
0: Right.
1: Don't call me no OG.
0: Don't call me Unc.
1: Don't call me Auntie. Don't call me TT.
0: Right.
1: That's what y'all doing.
0: Yeah.
1: You're putting us in a category. I'm not mad at it, but I mean.
0: And if you don't fit the category, then guess what? You don't get put into the category.
1: Because there was one point where I didn't have no nieces and nephews.
0: Hello.
1: So I was like, no. And then the only ones that I really allow to call me Auntie or TT is the ones that they don't call me TT. They call me Auntie.
0: Right.
1: And you know what? They're really my nieces and nephews.
0: There you go.
1: But if they're too old, if my nieces and nephews are too old, because I have some nieces and nephews that are around my age, you know, it just worked out that way in our family, I'd be like, no, no, no. What's my name? No, don't involve no Auntie. You too old. You too old.
0: Yeah, hashtag that part. Hashtag facts. But given, you know, this is still because the body cam footage, you know, still has about a week, like I say, or a little less than a week before it will be able to be publicly viewed. The family has had a chance to see the video.
1: Right.
0: Because they get to see it within 48 hours of a police involved situation, right? But there's been updates to the situation where a search warrant details events leading up to a shooting in Milwaukee.
1: Okay.
0: That injured an officer and killed a man.
1: Okay.
0: So search warrant 12 News investigates obtain details the events ahead of a deadly shooting that killed 23-year-old Prentice Smith and injured a Milwaukee police officer last Tuesday. So there is a video clip that we're going to show. And Truth Nation, we definitely want to hear from you. 833-212-1017. Xavier, you got that clip ready for us? All right, we'll play the clip and we'll talk about it.
2: Some new insight tonight into last week's deadly police shooting in Milwaukee.
3: A newly filed search warrant explains why police were chasing a vehicle just before the deadly gunfire. An officer shot and killed Prentice Smith in what police describe as an exchange of gunfire that also injured the officer. Investigative reporter James Stratton here with us tonight with that new search warrant.
2: And James, they were after the vehicle wanted out of Glendale.
4: This exact vehicle, 2013 gold Chevy Equinox. A search warrant that we obtained today says the man who owns it shot at his pregnant girlfriend in Glendale just a day before the police shooting. That man tonight still on the run, though we are not naming him. He's not been formally charged in this case. The search warrant says that man grabbed her left arm and her bicep and struck her in the face near 25th and Custer, rather, in Glendale last Monday, and then got back into the Equinox and said something about popping her. When she looked toward the SUV, he raised his handgun, pointed it in her direction, and shot at her, according to the search warrant. The next day, Milwaukee police saw that gold SUV and chased it. That chase ended here when the SUV's driver stopped in the alley near 37th and Wright. Police say Prentice Smith and another man got out and ran. The search warrant says an officer and Smith exchanged gunfire. Smith died. The other man got away, still on the run tonight.
2: So, James, is the man with Smith during the chase the same person wanted in the Glendale shots fired incident?
4: Exactly what we're trying to get to the bottom of tonight. The search warrant shows that police found that man's ID in that gold Equinox. When they searched it, the Milwaukee police tell us they don't exactly know who they're looking for. Of course, they will release video of the shooting within 15 days, their policy.
3: Some good work keeping on this trail. Investigative reporter James Stratton for us here tonight. The Smith family, meanwhile, and the police union have differing interpretations of how the shooting unfolded. You can watch the interview with the union president and the lawyer representing the Smith family right now on the 12 News mobile app.
0: So, Bailey, with some of that information being released, what's your thoughts on that situation?
1: You got to watch it.

0: you hang out with. Your friends can get you in trouble, or people that you call your friends.
1: Mm-hmm.
0: You know, had he not been with him, allegedly, supposedly, in this time, he may still be alive right now. Your friends can get you in trouble. You know what? Let me just say something to you. You may have friends that you hang out at work with and different places like that, mm-hmm. but you never know all that's going on in their individual lives, right?
1: That part.
0: And so you may be out and about. It happened to people millions of times. Mm-hmm. You're out and about with them. You thinking, ain't that going on? We all good. You know they might have a little something going on with somebody else in their life, but
1: right.
0: y'all just hanging out. And then something happens and you get injured or you get hurt or maybe even you end up losing your life because of something somebody else did, but you just happen to be there.
1: Mm-hmm.
0: Mm-hmm. It happens every day. Guns or not.
1: Yep.
0: It happens every day like that. So you always have to watch out, watch who you hang out with and what you're doing and what's going on with them. I mean, you may not know a lot, but if you know something,
1: mm-hmm.
0: you know, there are people that you go, okay, they got a lot going on. That might not be somebody you need to hang out with.
1: Real talk.
0: You
1: Real
0: know,
1: talk.
0: You got to watch. You got to, you know, you got to think about those things. You don't want to think about those things. Whoever thinks, oh, if I go hang out with her, you know, I'm going to get, you know, pummeled by a bunch of other women or there's going to be some big fight or some brawl. Whoever thinks about that. Whoever thinks if I go out with him, this is going to happen or something crazy is going to happen. You know? You just don't know. Now, do you?
1: No, you don't. You don't. You know. And again, this is where, and even... This is why parenting is so important.
0: Yeah, absolutely.
1: Because these are lessons and things that we were taught.
0: Right.
1: You know what I'm saying? Be like, nope, you don't want to hang around people that may get you into situations that'll get you in trouble.
0: Yeah.
1: Because it's going to be hard for people to differentiate the fact that, oh, no, he just happened or she just happened to be
0: right.
1: with that person because we've also grown into the birds of a feather
0: right.
1: flock together.
0: Exactly.
1: So you got people that will say, well, don't act like it was this person. It was the other person. But if you are around
0: yeah.
1: those kind of people and you
0: yeah.
1: know that this is the lifestyle that they live in, that
0: yeah.
1: the activities that they are
0: yeah.
1: involved in,
0: mm-hmm.
1: then yes, it can reflect on you.
0: Yes.
1: And when it does, you know, you can't get, you shouldn't.
0: Mm-hmm.
1: You know, you can if you want to, but you shouldn't get mad when some people have other questions like, well, why are you hanging with this person? Why
0: right.
1: were you, you know, don't you know that this person already has a violent past or behavior
0: right.
1: patterns? Why are you still hanging with the person? Don't you know that this person has a gun in the car and they shouldn't have a gun? Why would you get in the car with the person? Don't you know this person drives around with a mobile drug house?
0: Yep.
1: So why are you in the car
0: right.
1: when they get pulled over by the federal agents?
0: Yep.
1: And now you get in the case, they get in the case,
0: yeah.
1: everybody in the car get in the case.
0: Yep.
1: Everybody want, it ain't mine, it ain't mine.
0: Yeah.
1: Yeah, we got some buys already, sir,
0: yeah.
1: ma'am.
0: Yeah.
1: So, yeah. So you don't put yourself in those situations because, again, you will be judged.
0: Yeah.
1: You know, and people will say, well, it's their fault. I mean, the things that Al was saying, I get all of the things that he's saying about trying to, but the reality is that we can't end up, in my opinion, saying, who cares where they go? Because they're going to find a way. I'm telling you, they're going to find a way to get right black in the midst of where we're at. And now we're going to be like, damn. Damn.
0: We was having a good time. Who yeah. let so-and-so in?
1: Yeah. yeah. It's a lot of people that be in outpriced areas and still hanging out.
0: Right.
1: We've got, what is the unhoused? They still are downtown.
0: Yeah.
1: But they got some expensive-ass places.
0: Yeah.
1: So we got to get ready to take care of some bills. 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I'm the legendary Homer Blow, along with a girl.
0: Bailey Coleman.
1: We'll be black.
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10: 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Sometimes you stumble a little bit, Homer, when you say your own name, right? 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
11: You know, you got to listen to Destiny's Child more.
10: Say my name. There it is.
11: No, that was a nice corny one.
10: Say my name.
11: It was a nice corny one. Went right through.
10: Okay.
11: That. Yeah. But you know, in speaking of this, I think there was a situation, Bailey, you know, when we're just talking about these different things.
10: Right.
11: This security guard at Walgreens on 35th and Wisconsin, he shot somebody.
10: Wow.
11: Because allegedly the person spit in his face.
10: Oh, wow.
11: And.
10: Well.
11: Bailey! Order in the studio, Bailey.
10: That is one of the nastiest.

0: nastiest thing you can do to a person.
1: I know. But do you shoot somebody?
0: No, of course not.
1: You had to think about it? Okay, all right.
0: Listen.
1: A poll.
0: No.
1: Can we put a poll up?
0: Of course you don't.
1: Because this is a real situation.
0: Of course you don't.
1: If you were working as a security guard.
0: That is disgusting.
1: Let me get the poll up.
0: Okay.
1: If you were working as a security guard and somebody spit on you, spit in your face.
0: That's nasty. I know.
1: Because it could be considered, you know, because ain't no telling what they got. They could have something.
0: Right.
1: So it's definitely. But does that give you grounds to shoot somebody?
0: You can't shoot nobody.
1: You know, so.
0: You may want to, I understand, but you can't do that.
1: Are we able to get a poll up? Okay, yeah. So I don't know. Should we just put it in general and not just the security guard? If somebody spit in your face, does that give you grounds to shoot them?
0: That does not give you grounds to shoot them.
1: Yes or no?
0: No.
1: This security guard.
0: You may want to.
1: Right.
0: And I understand.
1: You know, when we go
0: to. You cannot shoot.
1: Because I don't know the language that is involved in this, but there is a video.
0: There's a video? That is so nasty.
1: I don't know if you get
0: that is disgusting.
1: I don't know if you get to see the switch. Because, yeah, you know,
0: I don't want to see this.
1: It was sent to me. I don't know.
0: Probably
1: but
0: a
1: you see
0: in
1: the security guard. That, listen, there are so many, in my opinion, wrong things that the security guard did.
0: Oh, beforehand?
1: Yeah.
0: Oh, okay. Well, then.
1: Okay. Well, I would think that you don't take it that far, right?
0: Right.
1: I think that the security guard should end up being charged.
0: Mm-hmm.
1: You know, they're saying the person may have been grazed, and there's other people saying that the man got shot twice or whatever. But I don't know the details and the receipts on all of that yet.
0: Mm-hmm.
1: But for me, if I could, maybe we could just play the clip without, you know, you'll see a woman running,
0: right,
1: which lets you know that the shooting is starting, so you won't be able to hear it because I'm not going to play it with the sound because I don't know if, you know, there's explicit content in it or whatnot and the exchange of words that he may have had with the man. But you'll clearly see the man that he ended up, shooting.
0: Wow.
1: You can say allegedly, but the man got shot. I don't know if grazed wound or not, he got shot. The security guard definitely shot at the man. And
0: wow.
1: Yeah, but the thing, I want to know.
0: What happened prior? What was the security guard doing prior?
1: I don't know because it wasn't. I didn't get to see what happened inside. In this situation,
0: the security guard was outside. That changes my opinion. He out there cutting up as a security guard playing toy cop. Was he playing toy cop? Was he playing mall cop or whatever?
1: He shouldn't have had a gun. Take the poll, people. We got the poll up. If someone spits, which is the most vile thing that, you know, a person can do, and especially if they do a hawk from down south. You get what I'm saying?
0: It's a hawk tooie.
1: Yeah, you know. And
0: y'all take the poll.
1: Spits a lube right at you. You know what I'm saying?
0: A loogie.
1: Yeah. Your sound effects are right on point, Bailey. All of them.
0: I should have my own hotkeys over here, huh?
1: Yeah, right. So the poll says on our YouTube poll, and we want you to participate, if someone spits in your face, do you believe you can shoot them for it? Yes or no? Do you, you know, let the votes continue to commence.
0: Yes.
1: But Bailey, just again, say, I think I can.
0: You got the video?
1: Yeah, but again, because you won't be able to hear it.
0: Okay.
1: I'm gonna listen to it through the break, though.
0: Okay.
1: But you will at least see the scenery.

0: The hell? Xavier!
1: It landed right there.
0: Yeah.
1: Too.
0: Oh my goodness.
1: Oh, that's disgusting.
0: Yeah. You were eating breakfast. You just threw it up. You just threw it up.
1: That was horrible. That was way worse than anything I did.
0: You about to take a bite of your favorite breakfast meal.
1: And then
0: Xavier hit us with that hot key.
1: Yeah.
0: Yeah. That'll change it.
1: That was a loose one, too.
0: It's a time warp break. I don't know.
1: That was a loose one, too.
0: A loose one. Bailey! Order in the studio and the producer's studio.
1: That sounded loose and wet.
0: Bailey!
1: It was disgusting.
0: It was. Okay, what is the poll looking like, Bailey? Can you please?
1: Somebody can't control their loogies. Okay, let's see. if someone spits in your face, do you believe you can shoot them for it? 42% say yes, I'm scared.
0: Whoa!
1: And 58% said no.
0: Whoa!
1: That's kind of close.
0: That is
1: y'all crazy out here.
0: Right.
1: Don't be spitting in nobody's face because you never know what's coming your way.
0: Yeah, a gunshot. You're gonna get shot. You're gonna get shot. It was 40 what percent? 42%?
1: Yeah.
0: They shoot. 40,
1: now it's 40% yes, 60% no.
0: Okay. You getting shot. Wow.
1: You
0: they ain't
1: that's
0: playing.
1: That's disgusting.
0: They are not playing.
1: I understand.
0: I'm not shooting nobody. I'm going to be
1: I'm not
0: upset.
1: I wouldn't do it. I'm just saying, I understand.
0: But I take care of the legal, you know, because that is, you know.
1: That's disgusting.
0: Again, it's disgusting, and you don't know what, that's what I'm saying.
1: And what if it get all in your nose?
0: That could be like attempted murder, you know what I'm saying?
1: Ooh, what if it gets in your mouth?
0: Bailey!
1: Oh, that's it. What?
0: What is this? No! No! We're going to break. This is what we getting ready to do.
1: That hit you.
0: Because I can't even do my cousin's thing. I'm not doing that. We're not doing that.
1: Woo!
0: Call in 833-212-1017.
1: Ooh, the poll, Homer.
0: What is it,
1: the
0: Bailey?
1: The poll. It is now 35% yes and 65% no.
0: Okay, cool. So people were coming to their senses, so to speak. Okay, because, yeah, I just wouldn't want to be in prison. Yeah, why'd you shoot him? Because he spit in my face. But some people in prison be like, oh, I understand, bro.
1: Yeah.
0: I understand.
1: Yeah.
0: I understand. Because it is. I'm not going to even talk about it no more because we're going to get that drop. And this is a little too much. listen. Bailey, if I'd have been eating the orange that you bring me each morning, it would have been a whole different situation.
1: Absolutely.
0: listen, you're listening to the award-winning 101.7 FM Truth in the Morning. The poll is up. They voting, too.
1: They voting.
0: They are voting.
1: Yes,
0: if someone spits in your face, do you believe you can shoot them for it? Because that's exactly what happened here in Milwaukee at the Walgreens on 35th and Wisconsin Avenue.
1: Somebody got
0: on
1: shot
0: yesterday.
1: For doing that.
0: Yeah.
1: Y'all better stop it. That's disgusting behavior. Disgusting.
0: We got to.
1: Might get shot. What?
0: We Hunger. Take us to break, please, Bailey.
1: Truth in the Morning, 101.7 The Truth. 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

0: The award-winning 101.7 FM, The Truth. Right now, we are talking about this situation that took place on 35th and Wisconsin Avenue here in Milwaukee on yesterday, where a security guard ended up shooting a man because of him allegedly spitting on the security guard or spitting in the face of the security guard. Either way it goes, spitting on somebody, period.
1: That's disgusting.
0: Yeah, it definitely is. And we have a poll up on our YouTube page, and people are participating. If someone spits in your face, do you believe you can shoot them for it? Bailey,
1: the yeses are at 34%, and the noes are at 66%.
0: So shout out to everybody that's staying out of prison.
1: Yeah, I know.
0: Yeah.
1: I mean, you could think about doing it.
0: Yeah.
1: But
0: if you act on it, yeah, you're probably going to prison.
1: But something else need to happen.
0: Yeah. but here's it. Do we have a clip that can be playing? It's no audio to it. Okay. All right. And we do have Blake Gump. We'll be going to him in a moment on our Truth call-in line. And we'd like to hear from you. 833-212-1017. So you can end up telling us what's your truth on this situation. But Bailey, what is the biggest mistake, in your opinion, that the security guard did?
1: Well, for me, even pulling your gun out on something like that. Mm-hmm. I mean, did you need to go get into an argument or altercation in the first place?
0: Mm-hmm.
1: It just depends on, we don't know the full scenario, but from the footage that I saw,
0: mm-hmm.
1: Him even getting into any type of altercation was just, you know.
0: So you're
1: verbal, because he didn't do anything physically other than, you know, and you don't see it in the footage, him mm-hmm. pulling his gun or anything, but right. clearly it happened.
0: Yeah. So the thing is, for me,
1: mm-hmm.
0: and you're kind of there where I'm going, but I'm sure you'll probably end up agreeing with me. He should have never took his ass outside.
1: Right. That's what I'm saying.
0: Once he stepped outside of those doors, that man was no longer a threat to you.
1: Yep.
0: That man, you know, you could have called real law enforcement.
1: And what are you saying? He's not real? He had a gun. He may be a toy cop.
0: He's an armed security guard. Okay.

0: obviously.
1: Okay.
0: But listen, Bailey.
1: He real. Because his guns shoot bullets. So he real. What? Am I lying?
0: Bailey.
1: His guns shoot bullets.
0: He is, I would take it that he's bonded and insured.
1: Okay.
0: But you don't go outside. Now, no, it's one thing,
1: it was
0: in
1: no
0: my
1: need.
0: Opinion,
1: it was worth,
0: if you
1: no need for
0: are
1: that.
0: Security at a construction site.
1: Right.
0: And your job is to walk around outside the perimeters of the construction site or whatever it might be.
1: Right.
0: But you're inside of Walgreens.
1: Okay.
0: Once that person, they are no longer a threat to you. As a security guard, you can let the manager of the Walgreens know or the cashier lock the doors. Or you can lock the doors and call law enforcement. You've got him on video camera. The guy did not appear to have a mask on or anything like that. You've got a full description. You can call real law enforcement, what? In my opinion.
1: He's real.
0: No, he's not. Listen, so he could have called for law enforcement to explain. And if you can be playing it in the background because it's no audio to it. But once he stepped outside that door, that was too much, in my opinion.
1: Yeah.
0: He should have never stepped outside of the door.
1: That's true.
0: He wasn't on a outside perimeter because they have little cars that do that, that are just patrolling lots and all of that kind of stuff. You were inside. While you were outside, people could have been stealing everything they wanted on the inside, but they probably couldn't because everything's locked up.
1: Right.
0: You know what I'm saying? Unfortunately. But my thing is,
1: these are the days of our lives.
0: Yeah. But
1: stores, everything
0: and,
1: locked
0: and
1: up.
0: And if you're watching us on YouTube or Facebook Live, you'll see the clip where the security guard's clearly outside. And although there's no actual audio to it, you see that there's obviously some type of verbal altercation that is going on. And you'll be able to know the woman that was filming, she's running in her body. But if you watch it as it plays, it's only about a 27-second clip or something like that.
1: Yeah.
0: It's not long. But she's standing there, obviously recording behind the guy that the security guard is talking about. And he's obviously made a gesture like, you know, I'll shoot you or something.
1: Right.
0: And then he obviously pulls the gun out. And then you see the cameras moving. You see the lady running. That's funny to me because it's like your nosy ass should have been that close to the situation. She was running down Wisconsin Avenue eastbound. Listen, like, hey!
1: She had
0: you know
1: her, she had her little camera on with her little bonnet.
0: Yeah.
1: Her purple bonnet.
0: Yeah, but he shouldn't have came out. He shouldn't have came
1: no,
0: outside.
1: No, he shouldn't have came outside.
0: Not in my opinion.
1: No.
0: We're going to go to Blake Gump. Blake Gump, great morning. Love you. Appreciate you.
1: Oh, wait a minute. You see that? That's Blake in the background of this video.
2: Blake! Bailey, hell no.
0: Bailey! Order in the studio, Bailey. But I did see the scarf. Blake,
1: is that baby blue?
0: what's your truth?
2: No, Bailey, that's gangster blue.
1: Okay. All right, then.
2: No, but good morning, fam. I didn't know that had happened, man. I've been going home and just packing up and getting ready to move, but that's messed up that happened. My guy, God rest his soul, James Tate, we called him Porterhouse. He was a guard down at Taco Bell where Michael's is on Wisconsin. And a dude walked up to him and slapped him in the face with a crest, like, he's a so-and-so toy cop. So dude, he went to the trunk, he punched out, called his job, and got his gauge and shot dude in the shoulder. I was like, whoa. So I was talking to him for a couple years, then he got out. But when I've done that to somebody because they threatened to call the police on me, and they said they never would, but then they did. So I've done that to somebody, and that's some degrading stuff. But as a security guard, for one,
0: hang on, when
2: been
0: you
2: that
0: say
2: relaxed,
0: you've done that to somebody, you spit in somebody's face? Is that what you're saying?
2: I'm talking about from my nads, halloogie, because somebody promised not to call the police on me, and they did.
0: Okay.
2: So when they did it, they got what I gave it to them, and now they know better.
0: Okay.
2: But the security guard, there's a circumference called your space when you put your arms out 3 feet around. Nobody can come there. And you're not supposed to say nothing to anybody. So he broke out his professionalism over attitude. Mm-hmm. And now you're going to jail and losing money because you shot a person for spitting on you. You're supposed to punch out, call your job,

0: you quit. It's a Mr. Choke in that purse. Y'all have a good day.
1: All right. Thank you very much, Blake.
2: wait a minute.
1: Go ahead. Come on, baby.
2: I'm leaving it alone. Go ahead. Go ahead, Homer. I'm leaving it alone.
1: You got to do it now.
2: No, no. Too late. Go ahead. No, no. I'm done. Okay. I'm being good. I'm good, Bailey, again.
1: Okay. Thank you, Bailey. Thank you. But yeah.
2: But, like, no, I'm just kidding.
1: But yeah, no, you know, I just don't believe that, you know, he crossed the line as a security, because like I say, inside the store, he wasn't in imminent danger.
2: Yeah.
1: And once you walk outside those doors.
2: Yeah.
1: I mean, you fair game.
2: Yeah, you are. You are. Absolutely.
1: You know, and obviously, again, even if it was something as egregious as and despicable as if he would have spit on him inside of the store, which I don't think that that's where that happened at.
2: Yeah.
1: But you could have still, you know, locked the doors, told him, because if they would have found that person, he would have been charged with something.
2: Yeah, he would have.
1: You know what I'm saying?
2: Yeah.
1: Because that's, you know, again, it's vile. It's despicable. But once he walked outside that door, like, no. And because even in the situations that we are in now, even if somebody is stealing from the business, you legally don't have a right to run outside that door and start trying to chase them down.
2: Yeah.
1: As much as you may want to.
2: Yeah.
1: As much as you may feel violated because of what they're doing. No.
2: Yeah.
1: You stop, lock your doors.
2: Yeah.
1: Give law enforcement all your camera footage.
2: Yep.
1: Which will show the person did this.
2: Yeah.
1: That you're accusing them of.
2: Uh-huh.
1: But yeah, but once you go outside that door, it's all fair.
2: Yeah.
1: And that's one of the things that you have to also worry about when you're going out to some of these establishments, whether it's a restaurant, whether it's a lounge, whether it's a club or a bar. Yes, they may make sure or do their best to make sure nobody brings a weapon inside.
2: Right.
1: But if you didn't bring it inside, where is it at?
2: Yeah.
1: Outside in your car, which is why a lot of these thefts happen, to whereas a lot of people are breaking into people's cars because they know that, oh, they probably got their gun in here because they couldn't take it inside.
2: Exactly.
1: But once you get out to your car, it's fair game. It's fair game. They can go. What do bone crushers say? Come on, Bailey.
2: I ain't never scared.
1: Yeah.
2: Never scared.
1: So I'm outside. I'm outside of the club. And you think I'm a...
2: Yeah.
1: So I go to my Chevy.
2: Okay.
1: And pop my trunk. Because I ain't never scared.
2: I ain't never scared.
1: You feel what I'm saying? Because once they get outside, you know, we get... All right. Yeah. Once they get outside, it's all fair game.
2: Outside.
1: Yeah. So you got to be careful. Like, you want to run outside after somebody that you just got into a confrontation with? I don't think that's a good idea.
2: Not at all.
1: I'd let them.
2: Oh, wait. Hold on. Did you hear that?
1: Yeah.
2: Truth Nation. Bryson Tiller is coming to Milwaukee September 29th. And 101.7 The Truth is giving you a chance to get in the building. That's right. Starting next week, we're playing a game called Name That Song. 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
6: dinner.
5: Did you? With broccoli cheese soup.
6: I'm still waiting for my delivery at work. I can't.
5: Yeah, don't worry.
6: I love the broccoli cheese soup, though.
5: You know what? I got to find out which one delivers to you. Is there one near you?
6: Yeah, there is one near
5: you. Okay, there's one near you. Okay, well,
6: I'm trying to cut back, so listen. You can make my sandwich a salad, right?
5: Listen, yeah, I'm going to end up, what I'm going to do.
6: Okay.
5: Is I'm going to send you the amount.
6: Okay.
5: And you just order it, but just know that I treated you to it.
6: Oh, you so.
5: Because then that way you can order it when you want it, when you need it, and you'll be all good.
6: I'm going to give you a vanilla shake with that, too.
5: Listen,
6: so make sure
5: I send enough. I got
6: okay.
5: I know the price list, so I will send you enough, so you will definitely be able to get you. But yeah, I definitely had cousins yesterday evening. My club sub.
6: It was good.
5: Yeah.
6: Oh.
5: And the broccoli cheese.
6: Hey, you know what? I'm gonna tell you something. One thing I've never met a potato I didn't like. I'm like Dolly Parton.
5: Okay.
6: And she said that's the only thing that ever threw her off a diet. But anyways, it was always a potato somehow, as she right. So listen, I love that you can order fries with your sandwich.
5: Mm-hmm.
6: I'm sorry, with your sub.
5: That part.
6: I love that part.
5: Yeah.
6: And you know I'm going to do that too.
5: That part.
6: Yeah. Yeah.
5: That part.
6: Absolutely.
5: Yeah.

0: to no fault of anybody. It's just the way things go some days. You know what I mean?
1: Mm-hmm.
0: So, is it up?
1: Not yet.
0: Yeah.
1: Not yet.
0: Okay.
1: But anyway.
0: We got stuff going on.
1: Again, we're talking. Let it go, baby.
0: I didn't say that.
1: Ooh, okay, there we
0: you
1: go.
0: You tripping.
1: I know.
0: You see he tripping this morning?
1: Yo. Yeah, la.
0: Hold on, what's your thermos? What's in your thermos? Everybody always want to check my coffee, but what's in your thermos
1: hey,
0: today?
1: Hey, listen.
0: Thermos check.
1: if it ain't hot chocolate, it's cranberry apple juice. That's it. That's all.
0: Do that again.
1: Cranberry apple juice.
0: That's crazy.
1: That's it. That's how I say it.
0: But it's
1: every
0: not
1: time
0: just,
1: I get ready to take
0: not
1: a sip,
0: just any kind.
1: I'd be like, yeah, great value. Walmart, great value
0: okay.
1: brand.
0: All right.
1: Yeah, I should be.
0: All
1: I
0: right.
1: should have stocks with them.
0: Okay.
1: You know what I'm saying?
0: Cranberry apple juice, Walmart.
1: Yeah. What is the votes
0: okay.
1: are in on
0: yeah.
1: this poll?
0: Okay, so
1: where
0: listen.
1: We at?
0: So if someone spits on your face.
1: Spits in your face.
0: Do you believe you
1: she
0: can
1: said,
0: shoot
1: spits it? On your face. That made it sound worse. That made it sound worse, Bailey. Bailey.
0: I can't help it.
1: Spits on your No, please. No, Hakeem. No, Hakeem. Because listen, I'm creeping myself out. If I hear
0: give
1: the
0: me
1: the Hakeem,
0: Xavier.
1: Oh.
0: Give it to me.
1: Oh.
0: Come on, Xavier. Let's go. Do it.
1: I'll be black later.
0: There you go, Homer. Just for you.
1: Nah.
0: Okay, if someone spits in your face.
1: See, Bailey?
0: Yeah.
1: See, Bailey? See what you did? Oh, are you liking it? Bailey is getting an evil laugh out of this. Listen, the next poll should be, are you disgusted with that sound?
0: Should we
1: retire that hotkey?
0: No. If someone spits in your face, do you believe you can shoot them for it? What? Yeses are at 30%.
1: All right.
0: Noes are at 70%.
1: Yep. I'll send you some Kleenex, and you'll learn to spit in a Kleenex if you can't get to
0: it. Anita and Nicole said, that's a BS.
1: You know what? Gail Austin, great morning. Love you. Appreciate you. Yeah, it's too much. See, thank you, Anita Nicole. She said, retire it, please. And thank you. Thank you, Anita Nicole.
0: Whatever.
1: I need my own poll. Should we retire that? I'm just saying. And we just got it. I didn't even know it existed.
0: Yeah, we just got it. I didn't know it existed either.
1: But boy, but you cool. like it.
0: Hey, it was working for me.
1: But aren't you the one that is...
0: That's disgusting.
1: Right.
0: But Homer, it's funny to see your reaction.
1: Okay. So anyway, there's a car. If you live, you know what I'm saying, in the Midtown area.
0: Yes.
1: And you see a car that has crashed. I don't know. How the hell did it get in there?
0: Did it get inside?
1: I don't know. Yeah, but... the car is up on YouTube and Facebook.
0: Okay.
1: It's literally like in the building. Like, how do you crash and get in the building like that?
0: It kind of jumped up and got in the building, right?
1: Yeah, maybe somebody spit in their face. You got me on some different stuff, Bailey.
0: What?
1: You know what? This is terrible. This is not how I thought I would spend my morning.
0: That looked like a cute car, too. That's a shame.
1: Yeah, I'll be black
0: that
1: later.
0: That whole front end is gone.
1: 4-7. I'll be tapping in for Jazz Tyler.
0: Yeah.
1: Tap in with Jazz. It'll be tapping in with the legendary Homer Blow for this afternoon.
0: You go tap
1: 4-7. Yeah. Yeah, we'll.
0: Cranberry apple juice.
1: You're going to learn today. Hashtag that part, hashtag facts. So, yeah, Bailey. I'm looking like, is it time to go? Yeah, because this time.

0: That sound effect is too damn much.
1: R.A. Kawanda said, I'm going to need someone to check all cups in the morning going into the studio, including 414 Hughes Views, a.k.a. Sherwood Hughes.
0: Now, 414 Hughes Views now.
1: It's more than coffee.
0: Bringing 2 and 3 cups in.
1: She said it's more than coffee, tea, and cranberry apple juice.
0: Nah. I'm blessed that I don't drink alcohol. I don't. So it's always, but people, because of my viewpoints, and then when I get in your zone that you're in right now, they're like, it gotta be something more in there, bro.
1: Okay. You know, like, no.
0: It's just coffee, you know, for you or green tea.
1: Yeah. I mean, I have a sip from time to time in the evening. This is too early. Do people drink this early?
0: Yes.
1: Oh, okay. I'm just asking.
0: Really?
1: I'm just saying.
0: Just walk outside.
1: Hey. Oh, yeah. Well, we are downtown. All right.
0: I can't. I'm
1: man.
0: Bailey.
1: What?
0: All right. All okay. I can.

0: are happening
1: after
0: for you.
1: You said that.
0: Whatever.
1: Can you imagine if you played that?
0: He like to have fun too. He probably laughing at us.
1: Oh, God. Listen.
0: He's laughing
1: I'm
0: with
1: out.
0: Us.
1: Listen.

0: lunch break.
1: Sherwin was on a meeting with me last night. You know, Sherwin is a delightful man. I look forward to seeing him kick in the door this morning.
0: When it comes to Truth Nation, Sherwin is our very own Mr. Snuffleupagus.
1: You see
0: him, and then you don't see him, but you know he exists. From noon to two, the lunch break with Ray Diddy and maybe Shannon.
1: You hear that?
0: Yeah. Okay, we out of here. Okay, I don't know what the hell is going on.
1: I don't know what's going on either.
0: It's some kind of double play.
1: Bye, y'all.
0: We up out of here. I'll see you later.

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Good morning. Welcome to the program. Today is Wednesday, September 16th, 2026. Over the past couple of days, we've been talking about some pretty heavy topics and subject matters. I tried to put a different perspective on some of the things that we see every single day in the news and the things that we see when we look outside of our window, some of these things that are disheartening and they are disappointing and they lead to great frustration amongst us. And we desperately search for solutions. And then I'll ask you all, whether it be here on the radio or via social media, and the responses are typically the same. They are, you know, not very creative, no offense to you all, but they always start with something like, well, what we need to do is, or maybe people should, or the parents should. And it's just the same thing over and over and over again. And I think that's also just indicative of people's frustrations. As we get older, it does appear, you can argue with me if you want to, because I'm here for that, we get more conservative. And this is not necessarily a bad thing. When I say we get more conservative, there is a, it's like a contempt for people that disturb the order,

break the rules unnecessarily, that are always in a constant state of discontent and rebellion. And I say that because each and every one of us was young. Now, we were different kinds of young people. We had different developmental environments. You know, our family structures were different. Our communities were different, all of those things. But we were once young, and we did things that we certainly would not do as adults. Things that we did in our youth. Maybe it was destructive things. Maybe it was before we really knew how the world worked, and we're just kind of tumbling through and just experimenting with things. A lot of those things in our old and mature ages, because I'm assuming most of you are at least of majority status that are listening to this program. I'd imagine most of you are probably over 35. And the best of you are probably over 50. But when we look at some of the youth behavior, because don't we just lump it all together with the youth? Because we hate them. We do. No, we hate them. So it's not just kids that are reckless driving. It's plenty of adults, but we say, oh, these kids are driving reckless and causing all these wrecks. And then when you find out about one of these car crashes, it's like a 27-year-old man, but we lump them all together. We lump the youth together. We see what's going on Brady Street and Water Street, and now the alderman of the 4th District in which Water Street is within that jurisdiction is saying that Water Street's days are numbered. And what do? We blame the youth. All these kids that are out there, some of those people are very much over the age of 21. We have this, like, this contemptuous nature for youth, even though we used to be them. Now, maybe we weren't that bad. Or here's the other part that the world may not know about those of us who are of an older generation. We might have been worse. You just ain't got footage of it. We very well might have been worse. I was just trying to think the other day about some of the stuff that we did, that I did when I was much younger. Oof, not proud. Not really proud of it. But guess what? Bet you ain't no videotape. And then I hear, as we search for solutions, because we're very frustrated, and we hear about the homicides. And then when I put the dollar amounts on it, oh, in fact, there was another non-fatal shooting yesterday. So add up another $644,000 price tag for that. I am going to start keeping track just so that we can have an accurate accounting of the figures. Every non-fatal shooting costs roughly $644,000 when you add in all of the services and the police response and the EMTs and the hospital bills and the investigation, the forensic investigation and the court and the prosecutors and the public defenders. $644,000 on average for every non-fatal shooting. This is very frustrating because depending upon the neighborhood in which it happens, the whole neighborhood is going to suffer. And the person that got shot and the person who is the shooter may not even live in that neighborhood, but the people of that street, of that 100 block, of those cross streets, they are now in the paper like everyone who lives in a stone's throw of that cross street of where that shooting was. You are now considered a bad neighborhood. And I know people that live in neighborhoods that we would consider bad that are very, very hardworking and are incredibly frustrated by what they see. And so I hear the mounting frustration, and I hear it when I listen to other people's shows. And we come to these very extreme and also very disturbing conclusions because it just, nothing else works. You want tougher laws, we can't get them. Because even if we do get tougher laws, somebody at some point in time is going to say, those laws are racist because black people went to jail. Let me just go ahead and clear that up now. Black people very much want black people to go to jail. We actually love it. We think that our peace and salvation comes from when there are less of us. Figure that one out. I asked a question some time ago. I dare not ask it again. What should happen when somebody steals a car? Now, I've known people who have had their vehicles stolen. Let me knock on whatever wood I can find, because, boy, if somebody stole my car, I'm coming out guns blazing. I'm not sure who I'm shooting at, but my goodness, what a violation, especially when you work hard to have your little four wheels, your little steering wheel, your little gas pedal, your brake pedal. You pay a lot of money. You pay a lot of insurance for that little vehicle. Oh, speaking of paying a lot of money, will y'all please not let me forget to register my vehicle? Because my plates expire on September 30th. I'm over here flirting with disaster. I got it. It's $331, though. I don't like it. We tied

today's program, Victimless Crime, because we're going to talk about it. If I really don't register my vehicle for a couple of months or if ever, is that really a crime? And who's the victim in that? We are going to talk about victimless crimes because I want to classify and categorize crimes. Some are way worse than others, and we often talk about the worst ones because they have the most long-lasting, damaging, and sometimes tangible impact. Because if there's a shooting, fatal or non, and it happens in a neighborhood, everybody in that neighborhood, now you live in a bad neighborhood because there was a shooting, there was a homicide, even though the person that got shot and the shooter don't live in the neighborhood, you live in a bad neighborhood. That discourages people from investing in that neighborhood. That discourages entrepreneurship. You could also have a business that is somewhere within that neighborhood. Now, remember, the address of the incident, the shooting or the non-fatal shooting, it's going to be all over the news. Okay, so it's going to be widely publicized. And guess what? You live there. So now your neighborhood is famous, but for the wrong reason. And there could be a business, because of the economy, a business could be just barely hanging on. Profits aren't really there. They're having a hard time finding and maintaining staff. And of course, the business owner is worried about rising rent and the lease is going up every single year. And then the raw materials that the business owner needs to purchase, everything is getting more expensive. This business is just barely hanging on. And then there's a shooting right there in the neighborhood where this business is struggling. And then boom, that business closes. Now your bad neighborhood where there was a shooting, fatal or non, just lost another business. And you see how frustrating that is for people who just want a good, decent, quiet, safe life. And they begin to hate everybody who causes trouble, chaos, and disorder. And we hate the youth because the youth are destroying everything on Brady Street and Water Street, and they're stealing the cars. And the youth, of course, they are the ones that are driving reckless. And what do we do in our frustration? Because I hear it collectively, almost as a unified community. We have to get rid of these people. If you've been listening to my programs this week, you've heard a lot of that. Well, Sherman, we got to get rid of them. We got to send them somewhere. And I'm asking, like, where are we going to send them? Where are they going to go? And I flipped the script. I played the devil's advocate. And I said, those people that we want to leave, they're stuck here. They can't go anywhere. But they're going to go to another city and do what? Get a job that pays them $150,000, get a nice house, get a nice apartment? No. They're probably poor. They're certainly undereducated. They're not going anywhere. Those of you that are frustrated, this is what I said. You all have the ability to move and go somewhere else where it's quiet and it's peaceful and you can breathe in the country mountain air. But of course, people are stubborn. I'm not leaving my neighborhood because of these rapscallion thugs. I even heard the sweet, delicate flower. Bailey Coleman even say, we got to send those people back to Chicago because we love to blame Chicago people. Even I blame Chicago people. There was a period of time where the worst of the worst from a couple of different places. So Detroit and Wayne County, Gary, Indiana, and Chicago did come to Wisconsin because we were the last state in the upper Midwest that was still giving welfare checks based upon the number of children that you had. Michigan, Indiana, and Illinois all reformed their welfare systems before Bill Clinton did it at the federal level somewhere around 1995. So the absolute worst of the worst people came to Milwaukee and they really disrupted the community and the culture of Milwaukee. In fact, they brought drug houses. And I'll argue with people on this. Milwaukee was never a drug house city. We were a street drug dealing city. You bought your dope from the dude standing on the corner. Because believe it or not, if you go back far enough in the city of Milwaukee, the number of vacant houses that we had was few and far between. But in Gary, they had a lot, so they could use vacant houses to sell dope. In Chicago, they had even more. In Detroit, because Detroit really sank down in the late 80s and through the 1990s. Now, Detroit had a bit of a, they're having a bit of a renaissance. But in those cities, because they had so much unused and abandoned housing stock, people sold dope because they wanted to get out of the weather. If you're going to sell dope, might as well sell it where there's some shelter. You know what I mean? And so the proliferation of drug houses was something that really exploded when those people from your Detroit, your Gary, and your Chicago came to Milwaukee and they were selling dope out of houses. And

we saw, I don't want to say overnight, but within a 4 or 5 year span, drugs infiltrating our community and all of the crime and all of the gang violence and gang territories that came with it. And so it's a generational thing, because if you were of a certain age back then, you saw it happen in front of your face from people that came from somewhere else. And some of us still hold that resentment very deep, very deep, very deep inside. And we look at the world right now and we say, you know what, I remember when them damn Chicago people came up here, and it's their kids and their grandkids that are the second and third generation of the problems and the plagues that we see. We have a tremendous amount of contempt for these people because they are disturbing our peace. And then when I say, and I hear other people say, we got to get rid of them, I don't know what we were talking about a couple of days ago. Y'all want to give every damn body the death penalty. Just kill them, Sherwin. We got to get rid of them because they're ruining our city. And in these moments, as I'm recalling and thinking about the things that were said, not just this week, but in many other programs that I have done, us wanting to ship the bad actors away, and we don't care where they go. Some people want them to go to prison. Yesterday, we had a lot of conversations about we got to send them to prison. They got to stay in jail longer. We are already at 133% of our current Wisconsin prison population. Our prisons can't hold any more people. In fact, our prisons have 33% more people than they're legally supposed to have in the first place. And I don't know if you know this, and if you don't know it, I'm about to tell you, that's a violation of the U.S. Constitution, meaning the U.S. Supreme Court can order us to release 33% of the people that are currently incarcerated and release them overnight. So that's counterintuitive, especially a community that wants these people gone forever. We want them to move away. We want them to go back to Chicago. We want them to go back to prison. I even asked, should we build more prisons? Most of y'all said yes. We already have a spending problem when it comes to corrections, and I would argue it does not make us any safer. We have a violence industrial complex here where there's so much violence and so much crime, and there's so many organizations and nonprofits that are designed to stop it and to prevent it or to give services to victims. It costs us $1 billion every single year. And it's not like we have the billion to give to these different services. We got to find the money somewhere, and it usually comes from plowing the snow, picking up the garbage, paving the streets, changing the street light bulbs when the street light bulbs go out. You wonder why some of our services lack, because we spend so much money on the violence industrial complex. I said all that to say this. I understand Donald Trump. Now, hear me out. I understand the Donald Trump supporters. Now, I'm not supposed to say that. But we sound just like them because we want the bad people deported, the people that we don't like, the people that are causing trouble, the people that are committing all this crime, the people that are disturbing our order and peace. We want them gone. Guess what? Trump wants people gone, too, and so do Donald Trump supporters, and they're rounding them up. This week, we sounded like them. Sherwin, we got to get them out of here. I don't care where they go. Put them in jail, kill them with the death penalty, or ship them off somewhere. I totally get it. And maybe it's true. As we get older, we do get more conservative. We have a deep contempt, even for our own people, that disturb the order and disturb the peace and devalue our neighborhoods. I totally get it. Now, this doesn't mean you go and vote for Donald Trump or support the Republican Party, but doesn't it make sense? Because the sentiments that you hear from good people, decent people, hardworking people that are still struggling, even if you're a decent person, a good person, you're doing everything right, it's still a struggle. And the last thing you want is some knucklehead from somewhere else making things that much more difficult, and I totally get it. But then I did a little bit more self-reflection. I'm going to say this, and I got to take a break because we got a lot of stuff we got to cover today, including talking about an expanded program from the Zilber Foundation that are giving pregnant women stipends, giving them aid, giving pregnant women cash assistance. And I want to know how y'all feel about that, because I think it's worthy of discussion, because the woman has to make $39,000 or less and be 23 weeks pregnant or less, and she can qualify
for up to $20,000.

$1,000 with no strings attached. And I don't know if that sends the right message. So I do have some curiosities about that. And I believe our YouTube poll is reflective of that. Should pregnant women receive cash assistance just because they're pregnant? Now, let me also say, and you may fight me on this too, clearly I'm here for the smoke today. Getting pregnant is a choice. Getting, like, the flu and pneumonia, not really, not a choice. Like, you can mitigate your risk of getting the pneumonias and the flu. But making a baby from humping? Because there's a lot of ways to prevent the baby. You can even do the humping and be like, oh, shouldn't have humped. And take a pill after the hump. It's amazing how many ways. So it's, to some extent, it's a choice. I also could say, oh, a lack of education. Women don't know about birth control methods. And if she's not familiar with her cycle and with her ovulation, let me tell you something. First thing I want to do is I want to track that cycle just so I know. You know what I mean? Because if we're going to be involved, I need to know. Put it on my calendar. You know what I'm saying? So I know when to panic and when not to. Getting pregnant's a choice. Also going to talk about victimless crimes today. You know what a big crime is? I'm going to say it because we're saying it today. Having a child that you know you can't take care of and bringing a child into this world that is going to need hope, love, optimism, resources, a safe place to live, a quiet, nurturing environment. If you don't have that and you're choosing to bring a child into this world, that to me is criminal behavior. Oh, you don't believe me? Watch the pathology of that child as they grow up. If they are in a household, in a home that is not safe, that's not loving, that's not emotionally supportive, and that's not nurturing, that child will become our problem. And what are we going to say? Throw them in jail. Get rid of them. I'm also very angry at myself. So Hispanic Heritage Month started yesterday. And I actually don't care, which is a horrible thing to say. But when it's Black History Month, I have a fit when y'all don't care. I want y'all to know everything and know everybody and all the Black people and all the Black inventors and all the things that Black people did and all the Black history that's been lost, stolen, or strayed. I'm a stickler for y'all knowing Black history. You better know this Black history. But when it's somebody else's history month, I'm like, ew, why do we have to know that? That's horrible, ain't it? But I get it. I totally understand. I understand. So when Black History Month comes around and we post like little Black history facts, because, you know, during Black History Month, we're extra Black. And you put the stuff on social media because you think, you know, the world wants to know about Black people and what we did. And you get all the hate comments and you get all the racist comments. I'm like, hey, that's not very nice. Stop being so racist. I totally get it. Somebody posts a whole bunch of stuff about what Hispanic people did. I'm like, and y'all chose to come here. Like, y'all chose to come here, now we got to celebrate you. Don't you want to just go celebrate yourself back where you're from? Which is a horrible thing. And I'm admitting this to you because I think I need help. Something is happening to me because I saw it on the news today. Oh, it's Hispanic Heritage Month. Day two. I was like, ugh, why? What have they done? We're going to talk about many things today. I'm also here for the smoke because through the smoke, maybe we get some clarity and understanding after the smoke clears. The truth with Sherwin Hughes will be right back.

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The Truth with Sherwin Hughes will be right back on 101.7 The Truth, The Truth app, and 101.7thetruth.com.

0: 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Former basketball star Jay Williams is one of the most recognizable analysts for ESPN. But that's only part of the picture. Williams is also very involved in business, including with another media-related venture. Speaking to Bloomberg, Williams says that essentially moonlighting with personal ventures while being an on-air talent is something that was unheard of not too long ago.
1: I couldn't let ESPN know about investing because it always got used against me. Like, I wasn't focused on my craft. And I just think now we have people that are unapologetically themselves, and this conversion between sports, finance, media.
0: Jay Williams is co-founder and chairman of Improbable Media, a platform he created alongside current NBA superstar Giannis Antetokounmpo. I'm Bloomberg's Justin Milliner on the Black Business Beat.
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5: Welcome back to the program. 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I get it. The frustration and the pure contempt for people who disrupt the order, that cause disturbances, that commit crimes that they don't pay for. They pay for the crimes in a different way. But we ultimately have to pay a price. The victims. If somebody shoots another person and they don't get caught, because that happens sometimes. Not everybody gets caught. They discharge a firearm. Maybe they were shooting at someone. At the very least, it is reckless endangerment. You know, that bullet doesn't have a name on it. It could hurt somebody. Because every so often we hear about that. There's gunshots that are fired, and then a bullet goes into somebody's house and shoots a sleeping child. And let's say they never catch the gunman or the gun woman. That neighborhood is going to pay a price. Because now, oh, you live in a bad neighborhood. I was watching the news, or I was reading JS Online or TMJ4.com or CBS58.com or WISN.com. And I saw that there was a shooting and a little child was sleeping in their bed and they got shot. You live in a neighborhood where children get shot. You live in a bad neighborhood. You might have worked for 20 years to save up for a down payment to buy that house. And just like that, with the discharge of a single round, you now live in a bad neighborhood and your property values are automatically depressed. Businesses want to leave. People think because it's a bad neighborhood that they can congregate in your neighborhood and just sit around, smoke weed. I shouldn't tell y'all this, but So I live in what I believe is a working class Milwaukee neighborhood.

somewhat near St. Joseph's Hospital. They call it Sherman Park. I don't want to be considered Sherman Park. Sorry. Sorry, guys. Sherman Park is gross. It is. It is. There's an expanded definition. Like, Sherman Park is like 800 acres or something. It's huge. It's ridiculous. They just call, everything over there is Sherman Park. No, I don't want to be associated. Come for me if you want to. I don't want to live in the Sherman Park neighborhood. I resent it. Because I hear about all the stuff going on in Sherman Park, and it's not even nowhere even close to my damn house. Even though the weekend of August 14th, 2016, when, you know, stuff was on fire because Seville Smith was killed by a Milwaukee police officer, I literally smelled the smoke outside of my house. I'm like, oh, this isn't good. But if something happens, now all of a sudden you live in a bad neighborhood. Businesses want to leave. Your insurance is going to go up. You're going to pay more money for homeowners insurance. You don't even do anything. You're going to pay more money for car insurance, and you've got a clean driving record. It's because you live in the quote-unquote bad neighborhood, and it's bad because of other people. So I'm telling you that I get it, why we want those bad people gone. I'm going to take a break, come back. Looks like we have someone named Mercy. I'm not showing no mercy today. Frustrated. Because we do want the people gone. We don't know what to do with them. Can't talk to them. Try to talk to them. They'll try to kill you. What are we supposed to do? So we just got to get rid of them, right? And I'm being somewhat facetious, but I'm starting to understand something here. The older we get, the more contempt we have for people. Because the other part that I don't understand, my parents migrated from the Jim Crow South to Milwaukee with essentially nothing but a work ethic. I need you to hear me on this now. We all came up here with the same thing. Really no money, hope, dreams for a better life, and the ability to work our asses off. But for some reason, some of y'all didn't get the memo. And so it's frustrating to me because I know what black people arrived in Milwaukee with, essentially collective nothing. And some black folks made it and others didn't, but we all started, like my mama and daddy didn't come up here with millions of dollars. I should have asked my father before he died, Eugene, how much money did you have when you came to Milwaukee? You probably would have, I had $37, son. I had $22 and a pack of Cools. Cool Miles. Mom, when you came to Milwaukee, what did you have? 3 dresses, 1 pair of high heel shoes, and some blue jeans. They bought a house in Brown Deer, raised 2 sons who are both college graduates. Sounds normal to me, but for some reason, that wasn't a plan for everybody. Now, I'm not blaming people. I'm just perplexed how we all came up here with nothing, and then some of us went so wayward, and the ones that went wayward have spent a life hurting other black people that came up here with the same thing they did, which is absolutely nothing. So I'm going to take a break, come back, talk to Mercy on the other side. So Mercy, you hang on. I'm curious as to what you have to say, because your name is Mercy. 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I'll be right back.

0: The weekend and Sunday. 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

0: Mercy, you're on 101.7 The Truth. How are you?
1: I'm well. How about you?
0: I guess I'm doing okay. I'm a little angry this morning, but I'll be all right. What's on your mind?
1: Well, just to give you just a tidbit, like Malcolm X said, education is the passport to the future because the future belongs to those who prepare for it today. Mm-hmm. Today is National GED Day, nationally and in the city of Milwaukee. So I was just calling to tell people to get your GED if they don't have it. You can go to Joyce's Legacy Learning Center, which is located on 56 and North Avenue, MATC, YWCA. But the first step of empowerment is education.
0: Amen. Do you have any details about these programs? Is it free? Is there a waiting list? Can I go in today and start my GED classes, or where can we get more information?
1: Absolutely. So for Joyce's Legacy Learning Center, we have an on-rolling basis where you can apply today. And as soon as the next orientation comes up, you can go ahead and get started. Our program is 100% free. Free meaning that it is funded by another source. And they can come on in here, get their GED, and get started. We are not a traditional GED program because high school students are traditional students. So we work with people exactly where they are in their time. And they can earn their GED in under 10 weeks.
0: Under 10 weeks. How long are the classes, or do I get my materials and I study at home? And can I take some tests online? Give me a couple more, few details.
1: Yeah, for sure. So for what, like I mentioned earlier, right, they're not traditional students because these are adults who have work and family obligations. So with that being said, our program is tailored to how the learner is. There isn't a teacher standing in front of the classroom teaching everybody at the same rate. They log into our personalized software daily, and it sees exactly where they need to go in order for them to pass that test. So that cuts down that time a lot quickly. They are able to test in the comfort of their own home if they pass a GED-ready test, which we 100% encourage, because that is going to let you know if you're ready to actually begin testing. But we're also a professional testing center right here on 56 and North Avenue. So we do from GED, firefighter, police department. We do them all here.
0: Is there a skills assessment? Because someone may not have graduated from high school, but they may have really strong reading comprehension, and math skills to where they may be ready to take that portion of the test immediately without any classes or enrichment. So is there a way to figure out like where people are at skills-wise?
1: Yes. So we always do something called a TABE test to determine where they are in time. So there's not a pass or a fail. And that's to let us know if they're likely to pass the test or if they're ready to actually begin testing. A lot of companies actually use TABE testing for to get into careers.
0: Mercy, can you give me a phone number? And I want you to say the phone number two times.
1: Sure. The telephone number is area code 414-501-9003. That's our text and mobile line. Again, that is 414-501-9003. They can go right to our website, which is joyceslegacy.org. joyceslegacy.org.
0: Thank you, Mercy, for having mercy and providing this information to us. I'm glad you called, and have a wonderful day.
1: Thank you. You take care.
0: All right, you too. I'm just wondering, some of the people probably can't even spell the name of the website. So, but that's good. Now, listen to me. You heard Mercy. It's free. 10 weeks. If you don't get your GED,
2: they can do talk to text if they can't spell it.
0: I forgot what it was. Joyce's Learning sent Joyce's. Damn it, Xavier. What Joyce's?
2: Well, if you're watching on YouTube, you can rewind back 30 seconds and you'll hear it.
0: Yeah, but if I couldn't pick it up, then a whole bunch of other people probably could pick it up. Yeah, I'm smart as hell. Like, I'm one of the smartest people I know. I'm so smart that I'm scared of myself. I'm so smart when I wake up in the morning, I was like, I need to go back to

0: sleep. I need to wake up a little dumber. I'm too smart. I know too much. I see too much. I wish I could just walk around. Just, you ever, they're the sweetest people. They barely even know how to tie their shoes, but they're so blissful. Like, they don't even understand what's going on in the world. They can't comprehend it. They have no concept of left, right, blue, red, Democrat, Republican. They just don't even really understand hopelessness, helplessness, and poverty. They're just walking around just like on a cloud. I'm like, that is a blissful existence.
1: I hate that.
0: Their shoes don't even match sometimes. They don't even care. I wish I could empathize more with them. I wish I could. I just watch them and they're just happy. They'll see like a flower and they're like, oh, that's a flower and that's beautiful. And they just can enjoy the simple things. And even though the flower is a damn weed, it's a dandelion, they're just so happy not knowing anything. Now, I do feel a little bad because those people also might be victims because they don't know. They think everybody is nice. Like, oh, Sherwin, I saw a very nice man and he needed a ride. I didn't know him and I let him get in my car. And I was like, oh, where did you have to take him? To a crack house in Chicago. But he needed a ride. I just drove to Chicago and I helped him out. Like, that kind of just blissful ignorance. And like, I see those people sometimes and I either am like, oh, that's a lovely existence that you're living, or I want to shake them like a baby. Don't shake babies though, unless you're Lindsey Clancy. Then but there's a caveat. So don't shake a baby. Can we agree on that? Okay,
1: but you can shake the people that are living in ignorance.
0: Hold on, we're gonna stay on the baby for a second. Hold on, because right now we're not shaking a baby, okay? Don't, okay? Because I don't want somebody to shake a baby and be like, well, Sherwin told me to do it. Sherwin did not tell you to do it. I said explicitly at least 3 times, don't shake a baby. But if you happen to find yourself in a situation where a baby is shooken, then you must immediately jump out of a window. You know what I mean?
1: And cut your throat.
0: She sure did. Didn't she try to cut her throat? Not very well.
1: Yeah, she slit her wrist and cut her throat and then jumped out the window.
0: And look, and here's what's crazy. None of it worked. Yeah. She was in court with a slit throat, cut wrist, paralyzed because she jumped out of a 5-foot window.
1: Well, she's a free woman now, right?
0: No, she's not free. She's still institutionalized. She's not ever going to be like free. Well, she's also not free to use her legs. Yeah, she's probably looking at her legs like, oh, man, I remember when I had legs and kids. So what is, hold on, Joyce's, I'm going to say it again. Joyce is.
1: So you think when she dived out the window head first, she thought it was going to break her neck probably?
0: I don't know. Do we know she dived head? If she would have dove head first, she would be dead. Because it don't take much of a fall. She just probably like, here's what's crazy. So she was like, oh, I'm going to jump out the window. She probably had like a bed of leaves. She probably had just like a trampoline with a couple of springs missing. She was like, this will do it. Joyce's. Hang on. 5601 West North Avenue. Yep. Joyce's Legacy Learning Center. Joyce'sLegacy.org. That's what it is. Maybe we should pin it, but the people that are in, that'll see this, they got their GEDs, so I'm going to take a break, come back. Do I want to dive into the victimless crimes? Is that what we want to talk about? Either we talk about what are victimless crimes. No, let's talk about pregnant women. So there is I'm going to set it up. I'm going to take a break. The Zilber Foundation had a pilot program that they are now expanding where if a woman is pregnant, I'm sorry, if a birthing person is pregnant and they make less than $39,000 a year, and they are 23 weeks pregnant or less, they can qualify for $20,000. Some of it is paid in lump. Some of it is paid as a monthly cash assistance stipend with no strings attached. They can do whatever they want with the money. They can buy formula and diapers. They can pay rent. And I want to know your opinions on it. So we have a

0: 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You'll be able to participate in our YouTube chat, view our live in studio camera featuring me, and you'll also be able to vote in our poll. And the poll question for today is, should pregnant women receive cash assistance? And so far, 46% of you say yes. What about the man who, what about him? You can't get, I'm so angry. I got to relax today.
1: Oh, you're one of these men's right advocates now?
0: No, I'm not. I'm just saying, why should the money have to come from other sources when there probably should be, because men pay child support. It's just one of them things. And I hope, and I hope, and I hope the fear of child support, which is like a financial sentence, especially if you don't want the baby or the woman, should be a bit of a deterrent. But I don't want the money to have to come from somewhere else because this woman, she's got a baby. She got pregnant. She didn't get pregnant on her own. Why not him? Why can't, you know what I mean? So wherever this money is coming from, I'd like to see it allocated somewhere else, because someone who's pregnant, and pregnancy is a choice. I know some of y'all are going to fight me on this, but those of you that want to fight me on the fact that pregnancy is a choice are people that are wholly irresponsible. You got pregnant by accident. I don't know what happened. I didn't mean to do it. Okay, all well and good. You're bringing a baby into this world. And if you're going to go ahead and deny responsibility, that baby is doomed. And now we got to be worried about doomed babies. Earlier I talked about shaking a baby. Again, don't shake a baby, because somebody is frustrated and they're going to be, oh, I got postpartum, and they're going to shake the baby. Remember a long time ago when McDonald's had those salads in cups called salad shakers? You put the dressing in, and it's a salad in a plastic cup. It's like a milkshake cup. And you put the dressing in, and you shake the salad in the cup, you seal it. You got the salad. Why am I explaining this? Most of y'all have at least a GED, but I got to explain it anyway. It's salad in a cup, and it comes with a packet of dressing. And you open up the lid, and you squeeze the dressing into the salad cup, and you seal it, and you shake it, and it coats the salad leaves with the dressing of your choice. I'm sorry, but ranch dressing is disgusting. It is, and it's overused, and it's cliche, and it's just low rent. You know what isn't low rent? Blue cheese. Now we're talking. Now you're sophisticated. You're destined for greatness if you prefer blue cheese, and all it is sour cream and chunks of blue cheese. Isn't ranch, what's ranch? It's like garlic and sour cream or something. It's just, ranch is stupid. Ranch is low rent. I'm classist here. Too many tattoos is also a sign of being low class. Oh, 100%. Oh, tattoos were 100% classes.
1: Wrong.
0: 100%.
1: Wrong.
0: No. Fact. Working class people that are below a certain income are much more likely not only to have tattoos, but like the more tattoos someone has, the more likely they are to be in a lower income bracket. Like, that's science, bro. Don't get mad at me. Get mad all you want to.
1: I'm not mad. I don't have any tattoos.
0: Exactly. And look where you grew up. You grew up amongst the wealthy. I would argue you still live amongst them now. See, only a few people know how well you're actually doing, Xavier, and I'm one of them, and I ain't going to blow your top. Can I take a commercial break?
1: Yes.
0: I'm ranting today. Today going to be a hot one. Should pregnant women receive cash assistance? Go and vote via our YouTube poll. The Truth with Sherwin Hughes. I'll be right back.
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0: die.
1: Welcome back to the program. So if a birthing person, because not just women can't get pregnant. They're called birthing people. And don't you dare. Don't misgender a pregnant person because don't. Because it's wrong. Birthing person. If a birthing person finds themselves with child and they are making less than $39,000 per year, and they are 23 weeks pregnant or less. So what is that? Second, it's a trimester is what, I guess 12 weeks in a trimester? One, two. So second trimester, not in the third trimester, they can qualify for up to $20,000 in cash assistance just because they're pregnant with a baby. A Milwaukee program is providing direct cash payments to pregnant women is expanding with at least 180 women set to benefit from the initiative. The Zilber Family Foundation, headquartered in Milwaukee, is contributing more than $3 million to expand what is called the Bridge Project, which previously supported 122 local moms. Each participant will receive, over $20,000 across 3 years, including upfront payment and monthly cash installments. The money is unrestricted, allowing recipients to use it for expenses such as rent, food, formula, childcare, or diapers. So this is from the article, but we all know they can use the money on whatever they want. They can buy weed with the money. They can buy lashes with the money and get their hair done, get their nails done, which was fine because the money is unrestricted. I'm trying to understand how getting pregnant, and we know how that happens, but how does it automatically make you a victim? Shouldn't we think a little critically about this? Because when unwanted children grow up in households, especially when parents have anxious attachments or avoidant detachments, that child very well might be doomed, okay? You're bringing a child up in an environment that is pure poison. But then if a woman gets pregnant, and ladies, please don't get offended because we got to look at this objectively now. Don't look at this emotionally, because I know when you think about when you were pregnant, it was a beautiful experience, and I know you love your children very much because you probably have to, because if you don't love your children, we'll look at you as a bad person, unless you're Lindsay Clancy. But how does becoming pregnant make you a victim to where you need cash assistance? That's a legitimate question. Is it, oh my God, I don't know what happened. I got pregnant. Whatever am I going to do? And then this woman may be thinking, because you all know a woman like this, she can't take care of this baby. What if she can't take care of the ones that she has? We ever think about that for a second? Is there nothing that we can say about that? Because we know sometimes, not every case, but in far too many, unloved, unnurtured, unsupported, and kids are expensive. To do it even reasonably right, like you can support yourself as an individual who is single in an inexpensive

0: expensive way. You can eat ramen and you cannot go out a lot and you can be conservative with your money and you have a little job, you put a little money away. Like, you can live somewhat cheaply. Now, things around you are going to get more expensive, but I don't know if you can sufficiently raise a child and give them an enriching environment on the cheap, especially if you have multiple children. So how does becoming pregnant automatically, especially when it was consensual, but she gets pregnant, now she's a victim? Or maybe I'm looking at this the wrong way. Because is the man a victim too? No, it's always his fault, even though it was consensual. Where's his stipend? I know y'all gonna get mad at that, but isn't it ridiculous to think about that? If two people had the same contribution to this child being born. Now look, the mother carries the child and there's a whole bunch of risk with that because she could have complications. She can even die during childbirth and it's very difficult and she might be sick. She might have to be on bed rest. Maybe she can't work. But shouldn't all of those things go into consideration before she decides that she really wants to carry this child to term? And there should be no shame in that. Because once we start shaming people for abortion, then you sound more like a Republican and more like one of these conservatives that's saying that all abortion should be illegal. They should not. What should be illegal is bringing a child into this world that you have no interest or ability to take care of. And that needs to be a real hard conversation because I don't know if anybody is having that conversation. If you can't bring a human being, a person, you're making, this is not a puppy. Because if the puppy, because a lot of people gave their dogs away because they can't afford the dogs. If the economy's not doing well and you can't afford the vet, some dogs get cancer. Let me get a dog that's got cancer. Sorry, Fido. I love you, but I ain't paying for your chemo. And then Fido gets chemo and he loses all his hair. You got a bald-headed golden retriever. We're going to talk more about this in an hour or two. These are discussions that need to be had. The Truth with Sherwin Hughes on 101.7 FM. We'll be right back.
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1: Yeah, that's what you do.
0: Of the Truth with Sherwin Hughes. We're discussing this Milwaukee program that provides direct cash payments to pregnant women. And this program is expanding to 180 women. They're going to be able to benefit from the program this year. The Zilber Family Foundation, headquartered in Milwaukee, is contributing more than $3 million to expand what is called the Bridge Project, which previously supported 122 local mommies. I'm sorry, birthing people. Well, hang on a second. If you're a birthing person, you're still a mom, right? Because is mom gender neutral, or is mom...
2: You can be a non-binary person that's given birth.
0: But are you a mom, though, as a non-binary person? Or are you something else?
2: Yeah, I don't know. You ask them.
0: I think you know. This is your terminology of your people.
2: I just know a little bit about it. I don't know all about it. Just like a trans man can give birth to a baby. So they're a birthing person.
0: Yep. But they maintain their manhood throughout the entire process.
2: I guess. I don't know. I guess it would vary from person to person, I would assume.
0: Hi, I'm here for my gyno appointment. Full beard.
2: Yeah?
0: Full beard. Full, like, chest hair and breasts.
2: Does that freak you out?
0: No.
2: And most of the time, if they're a trans...
0: Imagine chest hair and he's lactating.
2: Well, no, because most...
0: What do you mean no?
2: Well, most trans men get their... they get the breast reduction surgery.
0: So they can't afford it, bro. It's expensive to do all that. Somebody might be on a budget.
2: I'm just talking about, a lot of them, they get... they don't have breasts anymore.
0: You can do it on the cheap.
2: Yeah.
0: So that don't mean they still... might maintain all the plumbing and all of the, and maybe they're not on hormone therapy yet. So they're transitioning and then they get pregnant.
2: Yeah. It varies from person to person.
0: The money is unrestricted, allowing recipients to use it for expenses such as rent, food, formula, childcare, or diapers. Quote, the Zilber Family Foundation is based in Milwaukee, headquartered in Milwaukee.

and works to invest in programs that support social and economic opportunity. And so, the bridge project was a natural fit for the needs of the city. We know that many families struggle to make ends meet, and providing direct cash really is a new tool in the toolbox to be able to promote family stability, says Leanna Bishop with the Zilber Foundation. Applications open October 1st. Eligible applicants must be at least 18 years old, 23 weeks pregnant or less, live in Milwaukee, and have a household income below $39,000 per year. That's it. Do you believe that pregnant women who are at least 18 that make $39,000 a year or less, that are 23 weeks pregnant or less, should qualify for, what I'm basically asking is, should we make this a government-funded program? Do you believe that this will help encourage family stability? And I'm also wondering, this is her individual income. What if the man, do we think about this? And maybe I need to look deeper into the application here. What if she's with a man that makes $100,000 a year and she is over the age of 18 and she is less than 23 weeks pregnant and her income absolutely is less than $39,000 a year. Hell, she brings in $37,000. He brings in $237,000. Does she still qualify for the program, or is this one of those programs that discourages household income? Right? So, no, the man can't be there. And are we also sending a message, however covertly? Well, if you don't have a man, if there is no man, or if you want to get rid of the man, we still can guarantee you, in addition to your less than $39,000 a year, an additional $20,000 in cash payments that you can use for whatever you want. Are we incentivizing, because they're saying this is providing some kind of like social stability and family stability. Not if the man must be excluded from the equation. We are encouraging single motherhood, because to some young women who may not know the ways of the world, she may think with whatever job she has, this $20,000 would absolutely help, because she can spend that money on anything she wants, and I'll bet you it's tax-free. I'll bet you they're not taking any taxes out of that money. But if she can get this $20,000, but one of the requirements is she must be alone, she must be single, she must be unmarried, do married women qualify for this? Do you believe that this is a good idea, ladies and gentlemen? Should this be something David Crowley should include in his campaign running for governor? Women who are pregnant that are less than 23 weeks, that make less than $39,000 a year, should be able to qualify for maybe some state government assistance. This is essentially the welfare check all over again. And I wonder if we look back with hindsight being 2020, did the welfare system help improve conditions in the Black community? That's a simple yes or no, because this is reinvigorating that. And if she is getting this, now it's not forever, it's for 3 years, that she'll get this $20,000 stipend. Will this encourage her to pursue either higher education, a better job, or a promotion if she knows that if she stays below that threshold of $39,000, she remains qualified for this $20,000? I believe this is sending the wrong message in a community where we have so many broken families. So many. And are we treating pregnancy, which I still see as a choice because there are options and there are ways, lots of ways to prevent it, but then when a birthing person finds themselves pregnant, are they automatically a victim that we must find foundation money to help ease their financial burden on a choice that they made? Getting pregnant may not be a choice, but carrying that child to term, knowing all of the risks, absolutely is a choice. It is. And it's okay that it's a choice. And it's okay that a woman has the right to choose, because we have been bludgeoned. We have bombarded with a woman's right to choose. And I'm all here. I'm here for that, because I wouldn't want a woman telling me what I can and cannot do with my body. One of our first topics on The Truth with Sherwin Hughes, when we started 1017 The Truth back the first week of January 2021. Was me encouraging men who didn't want children

0: or didn't want more children to not rely on a woman's birth control, to not rely on her cycle, because that's, it's wholly unreliable. Hell, both are unreliable. Her, the consistency of her birth control, lack thereof. So I said, fellas, don't rely on that. Get a vasectomy. We don't talk enough about men getting vasectomies. And I went in depth on this because we don't discuss it enough. There's no forums in which men can find out about vasectomies. Usually if a man is seeking a vasectomy, he has too many damn kids and he's too fertile. He's a fertile myrtle. He just shoots ropes. And he's like, no more. Got too many kids, doesn't want any more kids. Or maybe he doesn't want children at all because children are expensive. You know why children are expensive or who they're more expensive for? People that already don't have any money. They're very costly. Child support is a thing. I'm also wondering, why not financial assistance for men? Why not financial assistance to help them pay child support? I guess we never thought about that, right? But so we're talking about vasectomies because we need to encourage it, or at least it's an education thing. If men knew about what their options were and how simple the vasectomy, it's a simple process. I have a very good friend who he's happy, got two babies, married fairly recently. He got married later on in life. God bless him because he found the right one. And here's what's crazy. He married a woman that he's known since like seventh grade. This is his second marriage. So he's grew up with this lady, went to school together, went to high school together. Right, he went off to college and came back to Milwaukee, got all successful. He married a lady that he met just out in the world. I think he might have met this woman in college or shortly thereafter. They were married for a couple of years. Nasty, bitter, yucky divorce. In fact, he didn't even tell anybody. Didn't tell us that he was getting divorced. But what happened was one of my guys called me. He was like, hey, Sherwin, did you see so-and-so's Facebook page? I was like, no, what's up? Our friend's wife was posting the thirstiest of thirst traps. Thirsty. I mean, kibbles and bits hanging. Like, she did a photo shoot. I'm like, yo, this is our guy's wife. Why is she posting the thirsty thirst? I'll be honest with y'all. I didn't even know she was stacked like that till I seen what she was posting on the Facebook. So we then found out that they had been going through a divorce for like the last year and a half. So they get divorced, but then he reconnects with this woman that he had known since they were in junior high. They got married because I think that was his one, you know what I mean? That was the one he always should have been with. But, you know, you don't always recognize it. Usually you recognize it when it's too late. The number of women that I found out had crushes on me in high school and I had no idea until they were old. I was like, why didn't you tell me this in the 90s? Damn you. Now look at you, grandma. It's too late for you now. That's an awful thing to say. They're all married and divorced. Ain't nobody calling me grandpa. Grandpa Sherwin, shut up.
1: Are you snipped?
0: No, but I inquired. I'm thinking about it. But so we called these vasectomy clinics, and it was crazy because I called them on the air, which you're not supposed to do. And I tried to get the person to answer the phone at whatever urologist this was that I called to get them to answer questions. Like, no, we're going to need you to come in. You want to make an appointment? I was like, well, I don't know if I'm ready to make an appointment. Because I did this all live on the air because I wanted to have an open discussion and an open dialogue about men being much more proactive about their reproduction, because we as men, we shouldn't rely on anybody except ourselves. She can say she's on birth control. She might not be. She might have forgotten to take her pill. I'd never understood the whole concept with, oh, I didn't take my pill yesterday. Let me take two today. I don't know. There's something about that. I don't know how that works, but that sounds like irresponsible to me. I said, fellas.
1: Someone's told you that?
0: Then, no, they can. That's legitimate. If she doesn't take her pill on a Monday, she can take two on Tuesday. 100%. No. The women will tell you in a comment. That's common.
1: I must have dated responsible women.
0: No, you haven't.
1: Yes, they probably, I have.
0: If she, Xavier, you think she's going to tell you if she didn't take her damn pill? Unless you're looking at her like her little pill thing, you'd have literally no idea.
1: I got no babies.
0: Good. But that don't mean that she's always, nobody is always 100% responsible all of the time. So anyways, or maybe you can't have.

0: shooting them. Maybe you shooting blanks. Maybe you shooting just whispers in the wind.
1: That you're could be a possibility because I'm definitely shooting them.
0: Shooting careless whispers. Shooting little dribbles, little drips. You ain't shooting ropes.
1: I'm shooting. I'm flooding the club.
0: Looks like the straight of Hormuz.
1: Especially on my birthday.
0: All right, it's enough. So I was telling man, get a vasectomy, okay? And then the conversation got fascinating because I listened to liberal, progressive, democratic, left-leaning women sound like pro-lifers in a way that I couldn't even comprehend because I said, fellas, this is your body, your choice. If you want to get a vasectomy because you made the choice that you don't want children, maybe because you just want to live a life without them, maybe you have some like issues where you're not ready to be a father, maybe you have some attachment issues, maybe you're an avoidant and you can't get close to people and you can't form bonds, and you made a choice to not ruin another person's life by bringing children into the world, and you know that, and you have a vasectomy. I said, you don't have to tell anybody. The number of women that called in and had an absolute fit was, if I could find that show, because I don't know if we were podcasting back then. There was certainly no YouTube back then because we were at the old building. The number of women that said, not only, if people started making stuff up, women started actually inventing stuff. Well, no, by law, a woman has to sign off on a man getting a vasectomy. I was like, what? Think about this for a second. It could be a married couple, and he doesn't want kids. And maybe he discusses this with his wife, and she doesn't care. She doesn't want to hear. He does not want to have children. He just doesn't. It's not for him. Or he doesn't want to have any more. He can go and get a vasectomy, and why would he have to tell his wife? What obligation does he have to tell? Not only his wife, he doesn't have to tell anybody, because that is something medical that he is deciding to do on his own. And I say that because a married couple can be involved intimately, because that's what married people do. It's how you consummate the marriage, right? Husbandly and wifely duties. She can get pregnant, and she might decide now is not the right time. Think about this now. A married couple, maybe they have kids already, maybe they don't. Boom, she's pregnant, and maybe it was an accident, because yes, even married couples can get pregnant on accident. She can go and have an abortion and never tell her husband, and we will protect her right to that privacy. You understand where I'm going with this? But if a man has a vasectomy and doesn't tell his wife, well, then he is a damn criminal. But she can get pregnant and have an abortion and not have to tell anybody because it's private, it's her body, and it's her choice. And I'm the first one to defend that. However, a man should be afforded that same right to privacy where he doesn't have to tell anybody that he got a vasectomy. Why is he obligated to tell his wife or any other woman for that matter that he got a vasectomy? He made the choice. And maybe he shared that with her. Like, yeah, I don't want to have any kids. And she's, oh, shut up. I want kids. Too bad. Just like if a woman says, follow me on this, she doesn't ever want to have children, and she might be married or in a long-term committed relationship with this man, and she says, I don't want any kids. Imagine how we would treat that man if he said, yes, you are going to have kids. You're going to have my kids because I want kids. You are going to get pregnant. You are going to have my baby. We would think that man was a monster, right? But if the man doesn't want kids and the woman says, oh, yes, you are going to have kids. I do want a baby. That's what's going to happen. Doesn't he have the same right to make that choice on his own? Because, yes, I know that's his wife, but he's still an autonomous, independent, responsible human being. And if he knows he's not going to be a good father, and he may know that she's not going to be a good mother, and also the relationship might be on the rocks, and the worst thing a couple can do is when a relationship is on the rocks is to get pregnant. It will destroy literally everything because you can't work on the relationship at the same time you're planning for a baby that nobody actually wants. I want you to think about that for a second. Take a break, come back. Talking about this program, the Zilber Family Foundation is treating pregnancy like it's some kind of tragedy in which pregnant women who were 23 weeks pregnant or less

0: that make $39,000 a year or less can qualify for at least $20,000. Some of it is paid in lump. The rest is paid in monthly installments for up to 3 years. If a woman gets pregnant, does that automatically make her a victim, which qualifies her for cash assistance, in which she can use the money for anything with no reporting requirements and no strings attached? What say you? Vote in our YouTube poll. Should pregnant women receive cash assistance? So far, 58% of you say no, 42% of you say yes. And for those of you that say yes, what about cash assistance from the father? Because legally, the state of Wisconsin takes fathers to court. The mama don't take them to court. The mama can just raise her hand and be like, yo, I'm pregnant. The state is like, we'll take it from here. They'll serve his ass at work. He's working the fries at McDonald's. He getting child support papers served. So he got doing fries in one hand and got papers in the other. The Truth with Sherwin Hughes will be right back.
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E. Gibson says, if it's a private donation, I don't care. But if it's from public funds, then hell no, their spouse is to front the expense. So E. Gibson, let's go ahead and assume that this woman isn't married. I'm not shaming nor disparaging the Zilber Foundation for the money that they have collected or raised, because they can do whatever they want with their foundation's money. But I'm wondering about the long-term implications of such a program. Does it discourage the man and the woman from being together and sorting out the finances of this child? Does this program exist for married couples, or is it just for single mothers? And if it does, because it's, she has to be 18 or older, but a woman getting pregnant at 18 is a teenage mother.

0: a 19-year-old woman that gets pregnant is still a teenage mother. Does this program covertly, because I don't know if that's what the intention is. In fact, I'm going to go ahead and give them the benefit of the doubt and say it is not the intention for them to encourage and create more single mothers. But we saw what the welfare system did to our families. It discouraged men from being in the homes, and that busted our families up. And we are suffering. Because now, women, they don't need us. We are disposable. We are expendable. We're an annoyance. We're a novelty. And there is some pride in women, in the fairness and equality that they certainly deserve, and them acting like us, but not acting like good, upstanding, decent, responsible men, acting like toxic men. At some point, I'd like to have a conversation. I don't know if today is the day for it, because I do still want to talk about victimless crimes. Men who, I think, still want to fulfill whatever their traditional role is, but women feeling like they have to operate in what they say is their masculine, and they can only be and live and exist in their feminine when a masculine man comes around. But masculinity has been so incredibly demonized that if a masculine man comes around, he may be looked at as bad, as poisonous, and as toxic because he's got a frame he's not going to break, meaning he may tell her what to do. He may say things that's in the best interest of her and him, but then, of course, you can't tell her what to do because she's a strong, independent woman, but she, of course, wants to operate in her feminine. But she's so used to being masculine. First of all, that's a myth. A natural-born, true woman can never operate in a masculine. That is made up garbage that has been spewed across social media. And if you see it enough, you're likely to believe it. She's not operating in her masculine. She's just in survival mode. That's what it is. And when a woman operates in survival mode, which some people confuse with, quote, operating in her masculine, it messes with her hormones. There's literal health risks that are documented. When women are in survival mode, aka operating in their masculine, it destroys their estrogen and progesterone production. It hurts her immune system. It hurts her fertility. She'll have chronic pain and inflammation. It'll hurt her sleep quality. She won't be able to produce serotonin, and she's going to be more prone to anxiety and depression. All of that from operating in your masculine, because biologically, you weren't meant to operate like that, quote unquote, in your masculine. And it's not operating in your masculine. That's just what women say to further degrade men. You're just in survival mode. And it's literally making women sick. And all this is scientific and all of this is documented. Do not believe a single word I say. Go look it up. When women are in survival mode, which they have neatly and conveniently coined as I'm in my masculine, there's real health consequences. Women that are operating in survival mode, aka they're masculine, are more at risk for reproductive cancer, heart attack, and stroke. Ladies, it's not worth it. Now, again, I'm not telling you what to do. But operating in your masculine is not normal biologically because it does impact her endocrine system, and it causes a whole host from sleep problems to inflammation to chronic pain, increases the risk of heart attack and stroke. All because, you know, she wants a masculine man to come around, but then when he does, he clearly is toxic. Let's get back to the subject matter at hand. I'm not discussing that today. It's really fascinating stuff, though. Because a man would never say, I'm going to operate in my feminine until a feminine woman comes around, and then I'm going to operate in my masculine. We would say he was insane, because that's not something that you morph. Like, I'm going to be feminine this week until I meet a real sweet, gentle woman who floods me with oxytocin, the bonding connection hormone, and then I'm going to be a strong masculine man. You either is one or you ain't one. Is you is or is you ain't my baby. Xavier.
1: I just think.

0: No, you do.
1: Have you been hurt? I'm listening to you talk. It's just,
2: I don't think you have the life lived experience to actually understand what I'm saying. It's not about being hurt. Like, this is all like things that I don't think that you have experienced, which you can only relate to somebody being hurt. Like, this is not, this is, none of this is personal. This is all objective.
1: Yeah, I just never heard of women saying, I'm going to operate in my masculine.
2: That's because I think you're limited in the women that you involve yourself with.
1: That's true. That's true.
2: You know what I mean? So because you are unfamiliar with something, doesn't mean you can label it with something you are familiar with.
1: Yeah, true.
2: Like, oh, I hear people talking about a whole bunch of stuff. Oh, they must have been hurt. That's internet jargon, too. People, oh, who hurt you? Nobody. It's not about hurt. It's just about, there are some women that will tell you, of all races, that they can't find traditional masculine men where they can let go and they can relax and they can be their feminine selves and because a man will take care of everything, because those men are few and far between, and there's reasons for that, because masculinity has been associated with toxicity. It's been associated with harm and with violence and with abuse. All masculinity has. And so you have men that are operating in a different way as not to intimidate women, but there's a reason for that. And I'm not going to get into the details of single parent homes that are headed by women. I'll let you guys do your own research on that, because if I told you what the real stats were, you wouldn't believe me anyway. And if there is a little boy who was growing up in a household with his mama and his aunties and his grandmother, who all hate men, who have all had bad experiences with men, and either overtly or covertly, they hate this little boy too because he is a man, he is going to grow up knowing and understanding, even if they're not doing it on purpose, that men are bad, men are harmful, men are hurtful. And he's going to internalize that. And so he's not ever going to be that kind of man, because he's not raised to be that kind of man, because all he has heard has been reinforced in his entire developmental environment. I got to remember, that childhood exists permanently in that person's brain, because even adults are trying to relive and recreate our childhoods. That is how our brains are wired. This ain't got nothing to do with being hurt. If you take somebody who grew up, they lived in the forest, and you give them $10 million and you throw them in the middle of Chicago, okay? They're going to try and recreate the forest, or they're just going to ultimately return back to the forest, even though you gave them $10 million and you put them in Los Angeles, or you put them in Chicago, you put them in Dallas. They are going to recreate their developmental environment of their childhood. Now, they're going to have fun for a little while in Chicago and Dallas or in L.A., but ultimately they're going to be unhappy, because our brains are designed to keep us alive, not to make us happy. And what keeps us alive is doing what is familiar, even if it's poisonous. And that is why people get stuck in these patterns. All we're doing is reliving and recreating our childhoods. If our childhood was solid and it was full of emotional support and we had everything we needed, we were loved and cared for and we were nurtured, that is what that person will elicit in adulthood. But if you were hurt, if you were scared, if you were abandoned, your entire adulthood will be recreating those situations. And that's just how the human brain is wired. And then you get into the attachment styles and all that other stuff. But I tell you what I love. I love an anxiously attached woman. Whew! Toxic! Always poisonous. She'll give and give and give and give with no boundaries whatsoever. She'll do everything for you. She'll love you. She'll shower you with affection. And then she'll give and give and give, in hopes that maybe if she asks for something, she'll just get a little bit of what she asked for. She may give with no boundaries whatsoever and take care of you and love on you, and all of your needs are met, because she believes this is what she has to do for someone to love and care for her and to stay with her, because she's been abandoned by everybody, including her own parents, you see. But then what happens is it all blows up, because she's giving and giving and giving for months and months and months. And then when she asks for something like commitment, because she's given everything. She cooked for him. She cleaned for him. She was there for him physically and intimately. And she just did it so freely and willingly.

0: And he, the avoidant, well, he's like, oh, I ain't got to do nothing. I'm getting all this love. I'm getting my lunches made. She's taking care of me. This is perfect. And then she says, well, maybe we should, you know, take this to the next level and get married. And then he freaks completely out. He's like, why would I need to do that when you have been giving me absolutely everything with no commitment whatsoever? Now she wants to kill him. Relationship over. Oh, sounds but in the like beginning. Oh, it's, and here's what's crazy. Those people, the anxious and the avoidant, could be in a crowded room. 500 people, okay? They'll always find each other. It's the weirdest thing ever. It's almost like people who have a history of being abused always find another abuser. Even without trying, there's, like they sit, like even their body language attracts that kind of person. It's so fascinating, but also explains our relationships. And I'm sorry to tell you, but therapy doesn't work. You want to have that conversation? No, I'm going to tell you. Because what therapists are supposed to do is identify disorder, treat it, and you go on and live your life. Therapists not, because there's such a need for therapy. It's really a grift. That now social workers, who are not qualified to be therapists, are not getting licensed to do therapy because there's such a damn demand for it, because everybody thinks that they need therapy. What you have is a subscription friend. You pay for it through your health insurance, or maybe you pay out of pocket. And you just, you have a person to talk to, because in this world with all this social media, we are isolated and people don't have anybody to talk to. Like, you may have 10,000 social media friends, but in real life, you don't really have any real friends. That's why people go on dating apps, because they are disconnected from the social circles in which they can meet people and meet suitable mates. That's why people go on these dating apps. A therapist is a prescription friend where you got to talk to them, and you got, oh, my therapist has got to know about this, and I go see my therapist on Thursday. And what happens is your therapist becomes the replacement for your sister, your mother, your father, your pastor, your priest. We used to have whole communities of people that we could talk to and share our lives with. We don't have that anymore. People are increasingly isolated. So now the therapist is your friend. You'll go to a therapist for 20 years, spend $100,000 in copays, and be exactly where you were when you started. So therapy does not work because we're using it wrong. Therapy is, I have like a chemical imbalance in my brain. Oh, here you go. Here's some medication. Good luck with life. You're going to be better adjusted now because you had a chemical imbalance. I prescribed you some medicine. Here you go. Good luck. Don't ever come back again unless you need a dosage change. That's what it's supposed to be. But no, it's every week. Talking to a friend. If you're sitting there talking to your therapist like a buddy, no. You're supposed to actually have a buddy for that. And they have found that it actually works better if you have an actual community of people which you can actually talk to and relate to and share your thoughts and feelings with, than a damn therapist that is a complete and total stranger that's going to sit there, nod, and say, oh, tell me more about that. And also the way we do therapy, it is very westernized and white-centered. So, sorry, guys, we're using therapy wrong, and that's why it doesn't work. And it's never going to fix your relationship issues. You got to go to therapy to fix your relationship. It's over. It's done. It's been gone. Like, this is a last-ditch effort. Like, prayer is the last refuge of a savage. Yeah, if you got to go to relationship counseling. Unless you're going to coaching, that's different. Take a break, come back. Should pregnant women get $20,000 cash assistance payments?
1: Yes.
0: Okay. You say yes, Xavier?
1: Yes.
0: Okay. Well, you can explain yourself on the other side. The truth with Sherwin Hughes will be right back.
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0: The weekend ends Sunday. Monday is boring. You have to go home. Says who? This is Milwaukee. 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The calendar might say the weekend is over, but this city wasn't built for quitters. You came for the weekend. Stay for what comes next. 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
6: Oh, yeah. Oh, yeah. Everything gonna be all right this morning. Oh, yeah.
7: Woo! Yeah.
6: Now, when I was a young boy,
8: at the age of five,
9: Lady B says, dating apps aren't that bad. Then why haven't you found your person? Well, I'm not sure if she's saying that. Here's what they do and what they promote. So first of all, if dating apps actually work, they go out of business because everybody would get on them, you'd find your person, and you wouldn't be subscribed anymore. Dating apps are designed to get you addicted to the dating app. They're designed to keep you on there forever. And here's something else that people do. You put up whatever version of yourself, and you have whatever description you may put up of yourself. That's not necessarily going to help you find your person. You are putting up your best qualities, your traits, and your attributes so you can get somebody to impulse buy you. So they can, like, look at your picture and like, oh, yeah, I think I'll talk to this person. And because all they're doing is putting up a caricature of themselves, too, because they're trying to get somebody to impulse buy them. Best pictures, the best description, and the worst thing with dating apps, I hate them with an absolute passion. They were different a long time ago because they weren't as sophisticated as they are right now. And I say a long time ago, I'm talking about in the early 2000s, like by 2010 or 2012, then it was hookup culture. Because so by 2014, Tinder was, you just use it to hook up at Summerfest. That's what Tinder was. And then people were like, maybe we should take this seriously and actually use it to find a person. Tinder was never meant for that. It was just purely for hooking up. It's ridiculous. It's just put up a profile. You're all perfect. These are people that are usually socially disconnected and they can't meet people in a traditional way, which is absolutely positively the best way to meet a human being because you have no idea who that person is. But the worst thing about dating profiles is because there's some themes that they follow. And I know men, because women will complain about how terrible men's profiles are because they are. But then men will complain about how horrible women's profiles are because, indeed, they are. If you're posting pictures where you're not the only person in the picture, it's a group of y'all, and we got to figure out who you are, shows insecurity. Why do we got to guess? And also, you're advertising all of your friends. Your friends may be prettier than you, so a man may be talking to you so he can be connected to your female social circle. I don't know why the hell you'd ever want to do something like that. But then they'll say, like, they have a hard time talking about themselves. And in a description, this is how you know she's a total red flag. My friends would say that I'm a nice person. What do you mean your friends would say? What if I don't know your friends? What if I don't like your friends?

0: What if your friends don't like you and give you a false impression of who you are? If you can't say, this is who I am, this is what I do, this is what I like. Well, my friends would say that I'm a nice person. Well, then send me one of your friends. Let's talk to someone who needs no help in the Department of Women. Hello, Bob.
1: Hello, Sherwin. You know, that's the most important topic I've ever heard you bring up. It is, to me, a victimless crime.
0: What is?
1: To just go around having sex and having babies. The only thing it seems like that I disagree with you a little bit on is it sounds like you have to have sex. Well, I haven't had sex in 21 years.
0: Good
1: Not that
0: God.
1: I couldn't have had it.
0: Bob.
1: What?
0: You okay?
1: You know, my big head controls that little head. I tell that little head what to do. It don't run me.
0: Bob, if it's been 21 years, then there's zero communication between your heads. Just I don't even know why you bring it up. 21 years?
2: That left
1: That's
2: arm
1: right.
2: must be strong.
1: I'm proud of myself because I could have. Many times, even recently, the last month.
0: Wait a minute.
3: Negro, please.
0: With who?
1: It's too young of a woman.
0: Did she want some money? Were you paying her? Like, do you help her out with her bills and stuff? There's nothing wrong with that.
1: No, a little bit. Not as much as you think, you know, just a little
0: bit. It don't matter if it's one red cent. Bob, don't over talk me. We'll turn your mic down. So you've been paying this woman? How often do you pay her? You help if she needs a little money, you just throw a little money.
1: I just needed a little help shopping, you know, because looking for a caretaker sometimes.
0: Why do you think you could have had sex with her?
1: In my buddy.
0: Why do you think you could have had sex with a woman that you are paying to help you, like, run errands and to help you out in that regard? Why do you think you could have had sex with her?
1: Oh, Sherwin. A man can tell, you know.
0: No, they not always.
1: He don't need to get no vasectomy, get cut.
3: Negro, please.
1: He just used his big head to control that small head.
0: Did she ever flirt with you, like, in a sexually suggestive way?
1: Yeah, Sherwin, I could have been intimate many times, Sherwin.
0: So she's offered
1: it. Last month. Even as soon as last month. She put stuff in my grocery cart that she wanted me to pay for it. I just didn't say nothing, and I just paid for it.
0: What does that have to do with you having sex with her? Like, what did she say, or how did you know? What made you certain that you could have been with this woman intimately, or you just assumed?
1: I told her I was too young for her. She said, I've had 5 kids. My first kid when I was 16. And since the people my age are not acting right, I just go up. I say go up as far as what is concerned.
0: How old is she?
1: Sherwin. I hope she ain't listening.
0: She's
1: 39
0: not.
1: Years
0: Damn.
1: Old. Yeah, I mean, that's ridiculous.
0: That's not
1: 58.
0: Young. That ain't
1: I
0: young.
1: I had one of Look, I had one at 58. I could have 52. I think I could have. Yes, all ranges. I know I could have. I know. See, one thing. This is the most important topic I've ever heard you talk about.
0: All right, Bob. We got to leave it there because I got to take a break. But I'm not even talking. I never once said a woman getting pregnant is a crime. I'm not talking about a victimless crime. The victimless crime conversation doesn't start until hour 3. But there's nothing criminal about that. I think that it can be immoral. It can be unethical to bring a child into the world.

0: world that nobody wants and nobody can afford and nobody can pay for. But I didn't say it was a crime. It's perfectly legal. But I'm going to talk about victimless crimes on the other side, because there was a massage parlor where they were known for giving more than massages that was just busted after a months-long investigation. I think that is a victimless crime, but we'll talk about that in hour three. 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I'll be right back.
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0: into that kind of person earlier, just kind of walks around and just thinks that everybody is nice and good with sweet, decent intentions, I think he might be one of those people, and those folks get taken advantage of early and often. Bob, who just heard a little while ago on the phone, has been in this studio at least twice. And both times, he had a much younger woman with him because he doesn't really move around so good. And he only has use of one of his arms because he had a stroke. So he had this woman here, a different woman both occasions, that that was helping him out, like helped set up his saxophone and all that other stuff. Much younger women. And also when Bob comes here, he literally gives cash. And this was a problem. He didn't understand this because I just, maybe he doesn't know any better. Because there, at the time, there were a lot of younger African-American women working here at 101.7 The Truth. And Bob would literally go in his wallet and just give them money. He would give Rhea money, or he would give Carrie money, or he would leave money. Y'all saw it on camera. He left $100 in cash. Oh, Sherwin, oh, here's some money. Take them out. Because I think he wishes he could take them out, so he was giving the money to me. Bob sent me money to Western Union, where apparently it's still sitting right now, and I'm never going to get it. Y'all can go get it when I die. He just gives his money away. And that attracts the worst kind of vultures. Do y'all remember when Bob called one day and he was at a restaurant because the background didn't sound like his usual regular background? And he was at a diner. And he was waiting on a woman to show up to meet him for breakfast. Some of you got to remember this. And he was essentially interviewing this woman to be his caretaker, to where, like you just heard him say, these women that he gives money to, he pays to help him out with things. I think it might be a little bit more than that. I think that these are arrangements that may sound kind of innocent, but I always think there's some sexual overtones when you are helping women financially. Sometimes they may not have anything else to offer. And I just think it's sad, and I hope, y'all, please don't let that happen to me where I'm old and I only got the use of one arm and I got to pay women for all of the things I need a woman for. Do I need to get married so I don't become that?
1: I thought you already are married.
0: I mean, you know, a different kind of marriage. My wife right now is just, I just let her live her life, you know what I mean? In fact, I don't even know where she is at the moment. I don't know where she is. I don't keep tabs on her. She's a grown woman. I don't.
1: Oh, yeah, I forgot you guys are swingers.
0: But it's, no, we don't use that term. I don't know what she does, but I don't care, you know what I mean? When was the last time I saw my wife? What month is this? Is it October, September still?
1: Yeah, it's September.
0: I don't know, maybe around my birthday. I don't know when the last time. But do I need like a, no, because you can't require a woman to do anything. That's the drawback. Like, oh, Sherwin, you need to get married so somebody will take care of you. Do you understand that modern women are not taking care of a man really under any circumstance? Those kind of women do not exist. I got to take care of her. I might be dying and need assistance, but she's only with me because I am there taking care of her. That's a fantasy. And women always think, because these women know that they're not taking care of any man. Why would they do that? They might have kids to take care of. They may have other family members they're going to take care of. They're not going to take care of a man. And to say, oh, Sherwin, you need to get married so that you have somebody to take care of you. The married couples that I know, God bless them, they don't even like each other. It breaks my heart. And the physical intimacy is gone. Gone. It's not even a part of the marriage anymore. Sometimes they sleep in separate beds. That breaks my heart. And if y'all think that's not common, where the physical intimacy is gone and the wife is just like, yeah, I just don't want him anymore. I don't want him to touch me. I don't want to be near him. I cringe at the thought. And there's a whole bunch of reasons for that, none of which I'm going to get into.

0: right now. But you know what kind of a nightmare that is? To be laying in bed with someone who doesn't even want to physically have contact with you. I would cry myself to sleep every single night while I masturbate. But the other part that's confusing is, if sex is no longer a part of this marriage, then why should either of them care if they go get sex elsewhere? Think about that. If physical intimacy is no longer a part of your marriage, it's not discussed, it doesn't happen, he's tired of asking and getting rejected, she doesn't ever want it because she doesn't feel loved, she doesn't feel safe, she doesn't feel emotionally nurtured, and they just gave up on it. It doesn't happen. It does not even on birthdays, okay? Then why is it a big deal if either of them, because human beings need physical affection. We are not born to be isolated. We are communal. Evolutionarily, we are communal. And so if physical intimacy is no longer a part of that marriage or that relationship, why is it a problem if someone goes and gets the physical intimacy somewhere else? The Truth with Sherwin Hughes will be back for hour three.
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1: Welcome to Hour 3 of the Truth with Sherwin Hughes. When I heard about this story, it just reminds me of why I have never gotten a professional massage, and no shade to the people that do, but I find it repulsive. And a lot of these massage parlors are what we call, these are tug shops. Victimless crime, though, unless the women are trafficked, and a lot of these women are trafficked from China. So as long as they're not trafficked, if a man is in a sexless marriage, and a woman too, but I can't speak on behalf of what, women don't ever have to be sexless, ever. You know how much effort it takes for a woman to have sex? Zero. And that's why I get confused about the whole body count thing. Like, oh, if men can have sex with a bunch of women, then why can't we? Because for men, it's actually difficult. A mechanic that can fix 100 different types of cars is called a master. A car that is always broken and needs to get fixed by 100 different mechanics is scrap. There is a difference. I'm not going to argue with you. Argue with your mama and your baby daddy. Don't argue with me today. And so there was a sting and ultimately a bust. Two women arrested in Menominee Falls spa prostitution investigation. So a lot of you go to these places and you get massages. I don't. It's because you have no idea if that place is under investigation. And you might be going to one of these spas for a legitimate massage. I've never gotten a professional massage before. I can't do it.
2: It's actually nice.
1: I'm sure it is, but I don't want no damn stranger touching me like that. Like, that to me, that's intimate and that's very personal. I just couldn't let myself go. Like, it's a personal thing for me. Whether it's a man or whether it's a woman, you're basically naked, probably oiled up, and somebody's just rubbing you. To me, that is synonymous with personal intimacy. I'm not even really a hugger. I don't like to hug strangers. I know that some of y'all may find that hard to believe. Like, if I meet a woman for the first time, unless it's a real particular set of circumstances, unless she is like family to my family or really close to one of my friends, I may, upon initially meeting them, give them like a butt out hug. But I don't hug people like that. And that's why when Dion called, oh, sure, would I get my hug? That freaks me out, y'all. Like, I don't just be hugging people like that. I reserve that for people that I actually know. I'll shake anybody's hand. That's no problem. I'll dap you up. Hey, nice to meet you, player. Dap, dap, dap. I'll do all that, but don't. People, they come up to you, they reach out their arms. Come here, where's my hug? You creep. So I don't go and get professional massages just because I know that I would not enjoy it because I would be too preoccupied. And what if the towel slips off? You know what I'm saying?
2: You have your underwear on. You're not completely
1: not
2: naked.
1: All of them. Sometimes you booty butt, but
2: well, you're going. That's the ones where they're, you know,
1: the full
2: you.
1: Like Swedish the Nehru massage. You're nude and you're just being covered up by a towel. There's no
2: Well, I've gotten professional massages. Well, only two, and I've never had to strip down naked.
1: Was it a dude?
2: Yeah, it was a female. It was a professional masseuse recommended to me by my girlfriend at the time. So, you know, it was a good massage.
1: Bet it
2: felt
1: was.
2: Very relaxed.
1: I'll take your word for it.
2: A little hour massage. Maybe you need one. It seems like you seem tense today.
1: I'm like this every day. I'm not paying a person. I just have a frame that I don't break. I'm not paying a stranger to touch me intimately to get me to relax. That's not my idea of relaxation. I am relaxed around comfortable people that I know, whether they're physically touching me or not. Because you're a professional, whatever, but I'm not, oh, here, lay here on this table and let me rub you, sir. And it might be a dude.
2: I don't know. The deep tissue massage is not very sensual. It hurts more than anything.
1: I think you might be misinterpreting because you're a massage person. It's not about the sensuality. I don't want to be touched by someone that I

do not know. And that is, that should go without explaining. Even if they are a quote unquote professional, hey, I don't know you. You're still a human being. You could have all the certifications on the wall. I give the best massages and I went to massage school, which is a bunch of BS. That's not even real school. But police in Menominee Falls arrested two women accused of running a prostitution operation disguised as a spa. After a months-long investigation from Menominee Falls, two women have been arrested in Menominee Falls accused of running a prostitution operation at a spa following a months-long investigation that began way back in March. And you'll find these little massage joints in, like, strip malls, and they're all over the suburbs. I don't know if we have any or many in the city, because there's other ways you can get prostitutes in the city. But in the suburbs, they're disguised as these massage parlors. And there are people that legitimately go, like, oh, I'm tense today, or I'm going to do a self-care day, or I'm going to take the day off of work and get a massage. And you might be going to a place where they're, now every person working there may not be involved in the prostitution, but there may be a couple, and you would never know that. And because you're there, you're now a part of the investigation, because there'll be surveillance. They'll have a record of you paying, if you pay with a credit card. And that's why, another reason why I don't go to these places. Police raided the Crystal Spa on Appleton Avenue last Wednesday, uncovering evidence that led to charges against Kui Ji of Chicago and Siyun Lee of Menominee Falls for keeping a place of prostitution. According to the criminal complaint, police found advertisements for the spa on sex trade websites, including one that read, quote, "Hi, new sweet girl just arrived here. I'm the kind of girl that will make you happy." The ads allegedly included emojis such as hearts with arrows, stars, and diamonds, which detectives said are often used to suggest sexual services. How would somebody even know that? So when y'all send me emojis that have, what are they again? Diamonds, hearts with arrows, and stars. I mean, y'all want some freaky freak? I've gotten some of those emojis from dudes. The ads allegedly included emojis such as hearts with arrows, stars, and diamonds, which detectives said are often used to suggest sexual services. I'm not sure if that holds up in court. Police believe the women housed their employees in apartments above the business. According to the charging documents, investigators searched the spa's trash 9 times over 5 months, each time finding evidence of sexual activity. Assuming these women weren't trafficked, and I have no idea, they may have been, then this is a victimless crime. This is not how I would do it. I wouldn't want to go to a spa and get a tug or more. But who's really hurt? Let's assume that the women, because we always want to put women in a victim role. You know that there are women who do sex work and actually enjoy it. Is that impossible for some women to believe that they enjoy it? And I believe that we need to stop diminishing sex work, because a whole bunch of people in our society are not getting any. And it's a necessary human biological need and emotional function. And if people aren't getting it, that's why you have the quote unquote incels, which I just think we need to make it easier for people to find intimate connections. And it's not even like physical intercourse. But there are so many people who are just completely alone and isolated, and that's dangerous as a human being. Imagine never committing a crime in your entire life and you live an existence in solitary confinement. That is incredibly dangerous. And then they get sucked in to these online communities because they're so alone and they're so isolated. It's really, really frightening. But I think it's hard for some people to believe, especially if you use sex as a manipulation to emotionally abuse and control your partner. The thought that your partner may go get sex and get their intimacy needs fulfilled somewhere else destroys your ability to manipulate them. And that's why there are so many people, women in particular, think these women are all being trafficked, because they say something like, what woman would willingly have sex with a man? No, you're projecting. You don't want to have sex with a man. Doesn't mean that other women don't want to or even be physically intimate with a man. You know how many men go to strip clubs and pay hundreds of dollars to sit and talk to a woman? To just be fawned over? To be told he's handsome and attractive and to laugh at all his jokes without a single lap dance? It's frightening. The kind of world that we live in with all of this social media,
People are more lonely than they ever.

0: ever have been, and their best friend is their goddamn therapist. That's a subscription friend. Your therapist ain't helping you. You just got somebody to talk to. That's what your pastor is for. Your priest, your rabbi, your friends. Let's talk to someone who knows about all this stuff. Hello, Al. How are you?
1: I'm doing wonderful. I got 3 points. First of all, there is no benefit of letting a man not inside you.
0: Oh.
1: There's no benefit, especially if he's mediocre. That's why you got to keep $500 in the dresser to get that baby sucked out of you, or you're going to pop them Plan Bs like peppermints. And a lot of times he's not even eating the kids out. There's no benefit of letting a man nutting you. If he's nutting you 3 times a week, you're going to nut that responsibility. Number two, if there's no intimacy in that relationship and y'all both let each other, and y'all both let yourself go, who fault is that? If you decide to let your breast get down there by your nuts, or that woman decide to let herself go where she's wearing long skirts and construction boots, of course it's not going to be no intimacy. Who fault is that? And number three, there's nothing wrong with a man leading. I think for some women, and I am not a woman by no chance, it's the delivery on how some of the men lead. Sometimes the delivery is very low and sub-level. Sometimes y'all lead for women that's ungrateful. Sometimes y'all lead and it's really only to benefit you. And if you have a woman who's used to taking care of herself, you will lead in a way, but sometimes y'all lead in a way where she got to come clean everything up. Also, for women who are always letting the man lead, she don't know sugar, honey, iced tea because she ain't never had to deliver. But keep this in mind. Nobody's forcing you to lead. That's free will. And the reason some of y'all want to lead is because you're used to getting that cooter. And you like having that jolt in your body. So you showing you love her is, I'm going to lead through everything and everything. And the only thing she doing is just giving you some of that good cooter cat. And then when you find out that everything is rotten, now you feel you're a certain way. So y'all have to pay attention to all that. And the same with independent women. Women who are independent, they have to be very careful on who they let lead. Because if you drop the call, you drop the ball, now she got to come through and clean everything up. So y'all got to look at all that. It ain't that the woman don't want a man to be masculine lead. It's just how your delivery is. And sometimes your delivery and sometimes the benefit is more for you and not her. I mean, just think about it. Would you let somebody lead and what they call leading is sub-level for them and they got more than you? Because I ain't going to let nobody lead for me when I know I got my own. What the hell I need you to lead for when I can lead myself? We're just here to have a good time, fornicate and all that good stuff. I don't need you to lead for me. And maybe that woman who was already a leader, maybe she might let you lead the way, but are you asking her advice or are you just telling her, shut the hell up, I got this, and then with everything bella flop, now she got to come out of retirement and lead everything the right way? So I don't think women don't want a man to lead. I just think some of your leadership is sub-level. And then some of the women will come out blasting and fighting more before y'all. Y'all will sit there and let it go. Because keep in mind, the woman always been the lioness of the nest. And even though you want to leave, who's trying to nurse you when you're sitting there peeing on yourself, dookieing on yourself, you're sick, you can't walk, you're laid up at her house? She might even have to cover some of your bills because you couldn't go to work. So what? I think y'all just need to find a common ground and keep it like that. But don't get mad because one person don't want somebody to lead or you feel your leadership is profound, but then when you lead, you don't even lead in a grand manner. It's like she need new ties. You come back with 4 used ties. And then she say, well, why you didn't buy me new ties? Oh, I didn't feel you need all that. What the hell? So that's all. Keep that in mind. But just live life. Stop putting all that extra thought into it. Because some of y'all who always complaining, y'all ain't really getting no nook-nook. But the men that's getting 3 meals a day, good head, good ass, food mate, they don't complain at all. So find your niche and stay in it and just be happy. Have a great day, everybody. Bye-bye.
0: I agree. What is happening?

0: He had some good points there. Men don't know how to lead.
1: But that isn't, his advice is not for someone who's looking for a long-lasting, intimate, loving partnership with somebody else. There are some people, whether they admit it or not, incapable of being loved. Let me tell you why. It's very common. They've been hurt so many times. They've been abandoned. They've been abused. They've given people chance after chance after chance. The relationships start wonderful. Everything is wonderful. Everything is beautiful. But then something happens. The partner is no longer responsive. The intimacy changes. They get cheated on. They get left. They go, the person they're with, who they fell in love with, who they did everything for, and they're willing to sacrifice their whole personality for this person. And that person leaves them and goes back to their ex, right? And when you go through that, when people go through that time and time and time again, you just refuse to form bonds and attachments, because if you think that people are going to continue to put themselves out there, I'm talking about people that are like deep in their 30s and in their 40s and still single, because every single relationship that they were in, they were hurt. Their trust was violated. Eventually, people are like, you know what? Let me just keep it simple, keep it surface level. I'm not going to get myself involved and emotionally invested because I know they're going to leave because everybody else did. Now, that's a very fatalistic way to view things, but there are some people that are stuck in that. And then what they'll say, because they don't want to admit that they lost the capacity to form an intimate bond with someone because they've been hurt so many times, they'll just say, oh, there's no good men out here. I can't find anybody. Even if you found him, you would still push him away because you would want to leave him before he can leave you, because that is what you're expecting to happen. And then you have the people that self-sabotage. They'll sabotage a relationship. Relationship is beautiful. It's perfect. They found someone that knows them, that understands them, and it's almost like, it's going too good. I must sow some chaos so that they leave me, or I have a reason to leave them. And then the argument starts over like a shoe or some milk. Or they'll just start an argument over money. They have to sabotage the relationship because when things are going too good and things are normal and calm, they get scared. Because in so many other relationships, everything was beautiful. Everything was calm. Everything was peaceful. And then boom, out of nowhere, heartbroken. Found out they were being unfaithful. Found out they were talking to their ex. And that breaks a person after a while. And there's a lot of folks out here. And it doesn't even start. It's not even with romantic partners that have broken their hearts. They may have been abandoned as a kid. Parents just left them, didn't care about them, didn't nurture them, didn't support them emotionally. That carries on into your adult life. And then you have these people that just, they're out here just humping and just meeting people. And, oh, that's not working out. Okay, cool. We'll just leave as friends. You meet somebody else and the cycle repeats. But they never form an intimate bond or a connection with someone because they just know that they are destined to be abandoned. And then you have the people pleasers. Ladies, if you are raising sons and you're raising them on your own, and you can do it, you need to tell your boys that these women that he's going to meet, he doesn't owe those women anything. And you need to tell your sons that, ladies. These are the same kind of women, ladies, as to why you don't have female friends. Your son has been raised to keep you happy and to please you and to take care of mama. He's going to take that same energy out into the dating world, and these women are going to use him up, because women get a great sense of tribal pride when they can just use a man. Oh, they laugh about it. Ladies, do not raise your boys to be people pleasers to those women, because they will destroy your son. The same reason, ladies, why some of y'all can't be friends with other females, those same women may gravitate toward your son, and your son is just, he's a good boy. Loves his mama, takes care of his mama. He's the only one that's not going to leave his mama. He may believe that that's how he needs to interact with women that he meets out in the wild. And they will chew his ass up. Protect your son. You got to tell your son, these little skeezers, you ain't got to do nothing for these skeezers. I mean, don't use those words. But some women do use those words. But women know better than anybody else what the intentions, the sinister intentions of other women can be. And some women love finding a people-pleasing man. They're going to run through his wallet. They're going to emotionally abuse him and manipulate him, and he's going to keep on coming back.

0: Because if I just try a little harder, maybe she gonna love me. Do not have your son in that situation. That will destroy that man. Don't do it. I see it all the time. Take a break, come back. Talk about victimless crimes at a tug shop in Menominee Falls. If a man is seeking physical intimacy because none exists at home, and he's one of those people that's okay involving himself with a stranger just for the intimacy of it, who's the victim in that? There's no victim. But let's also assume that sex work is valid and legitimate, and there should be some dignity attached to it, because every woman doing sex work, it could be a stripper to a prostitute. She ain't always doing it against her will. Some people, women are like, oh, wow, I love to do this for men, and they pay me? Yay. Let them do it. Just mind your business. The Truth with Sherwin Hughes will be right back.
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All right, guys, talking about a victimless crime here. There's a bunch of victimless crimes. Marijuana is still illegal in the state of Wisconsin. You're sitting at home on a Friday night after a very long and productive

0: productive week of work and you want to smoke a joint or a blunt or eat a gummy, technically you're committing a crime. Possession of that substance that is still controlled, Schedule 1, is illegal. But I think that's a victimless crime. The focus, though, is of this massage parlor that was suspected of being a prostitution ring where two Chinese women were arrested for keeping a house of prostitution. Now, let's go ahead and assume, because sex trafficking and human trafficking is not mentioned in this article. If we come to find out that these women are, in fact, trafficked, well, that's totally different. But is it? Why is it so impossible to believe that there are some people, men and women, that want to provide a service for people that lack intimate connections? It's hard for folks to believe that someone actually would do work like that. You know what I should do? I should get a sex worker on the show, a woman that can explain it. Because coming from me, it's going to sound like, oh, Sherwin, you're a man. And you, I saw a lot of my friends that kids are grown and may have varying relationships with their children, may not talk to their children, were married, got divorced, will never get married again because it took them 10, 15, 20 years to rebuild their lives because they may have lost literally everything. They're not paying alimony anymore. They're not paying child support anymore. They don't want to get married again because they did that, didn't work for them for whatever reason. And I am not going to try and convince my friends that they need to get married, but they're so lonely. They're very lonely. And still, the majority of our friends are, in fact, married. And if y'all think that guys can just go out and hang out every single Sunday and watch games together or go out every single weekend, y'all must not understand how marriages actually work. Our married friends' priorities are obviously their wives. Now, I'm a little bit different because I got a huge social circle, so I don't deal with loneliness in that regard. In fact, I'd rather be alone. I like days when nobody texts me. But then some days if I text somebody and they don't text me back, we got problems. When I text you, you got literally 30 seconds. If not, you're toxic. But there's so many lonely men. And it's not like you can't just go meet women. You got to be careful in how you approach them. They may think you're creepy. The world is unusual in that there was a period of time where people went out of the damn house specifically to meet people, but now you can meet people on the internet. You can meet people on your phone. You can meet people on your laptop. You can meet people by using whatever internet connection that you have. Now, more often than not, I see people that go out only to hang out with their friends and not to meet new people. Back before we had these electronic devices connecting us with people, if you wanted to meet somebody, you were out in the world and talking to people and engaging people, and you would talk to anybody anywhere, standing in line, hanging out at the mall. That's gone now. So to say, oh, you can just go out and meet somebody. No, you cannot. You got to use a tremendous amount of caution. And if you were looking for physical intimacy, just because you meet somebody, the physical intimacy still may never come. The tough world we live in. Let's talk to the caller. You're on 101.7 The Truth. How are you?
1: Proud. Again, after all of these years, I think it's been about 5 or 6, you have curtailed your generalization and become much more specific. And I want to shout out Xavier, because immediately when Al hit that grand slam home run where he was very detailed and then he closed with the ones that you see online complaining, most of them are from a specific generation that wax nostalgic about a lot of things they've never experienced, or maybe if they were around when their great-grandfather who could build a house from the ground when a lot of them can't change a tire and women weren't allowed to work. So that's the way before times. And the reason I'm proud of you because of what you just said, you talked about the before times, which is the before times for most people. And then you went back into the current dating situation, which, you know, online dating and that type of thing was supposed to make it easier, But it, like me,

0: anything that are online and technology-based crippled the humanoid experience that we had to deal with for maybe 25 years of your life and about 32 or 33 of mine, where you actually had to have some personality and some things that are gifted and passed down through family, from exposure to people with charisma. And a lot of times that is, there are families who are just void of that. Those are the people Al are talking about, who are always online, men complaining about women, women complaining about men saying that women are washed up if they slept with three or more women, three or more men, and women lying and saying they don't have sex with broke men because why are we paying so much money to dependent children from our taxes? But I am very proud that there has, over the years, I've been listening to you a long time, for those who are longtime listeners of Truth Nation. And you started with a very Kevin Samuel-esque take on relationships. And I said when you turn 50 that light will come on. And I'm, every time I call on one of these wacky Wednesdays, I'm more and more proud of you. And even though you had the look on your face as Al was speaking was priceless, but shout to Xavier for bringing you back around. And then you went right to the before times, where you had to have some game, Professor Hughes, to be able to meet a person, because you had no Instagram or Snapchat. And so I think these things have crippled this current generation. And that's why, as I stated, they are waxing nostalgic about things they have no idea about. I now have a granddaughter who is in middle school. Oh, by the way, the knee injury is doing much better. I ran the hill with my grandsons and shot jump shots with them this weekend. So the caller is back, you know, kind of like LeBron. And so I'm doing much better. I've been doing a lot of swimming and water aerobics, which Al alluded to. Those of us who are taking great care of ourselves and are happy, people are attracted to happiness. And I think that's for joy, or seeing people live a joyful life. And I think that's what has worked well for me and the guys in my circle who have wives, the ones who are married, that trust them and go play golf with me or come hang out for a couple of hours, you know, or whatever. And they're not panicking because they've been together throughout long-term marriages and raised children. So a lot of times you look at the five people around you, and if they're toxic, then, you know, maybe you'll be one of those people who do that therapy thing that you talk about that never worked, or get the medicine and just get high and go to sleep. Yeah, thank I know you. You said it don't work. I agree. But
1: I got to go, though. I got to.
0: As always.
1: Telling us your life. Thank you for calling the caller. I'm glad you need. All right, then. Thank you for the.
2: You still have to have game to talk to women these
1: thanks.
2: Days.
1: God, exactly. Like, so here's the thing with him. Like, oh, sure one. Oh, you've grown. So I'm the same person. It's just now I talk about things that actually he can relate to, because he's very specific. Here's what's different about the dating world for younger people. If you're Gen, what's the youngest generation? I think Gen Alpha is younger than Gen Z, right? This generation has never seen a family unit like my generation. They've never seen two parents that were married. They've never seen long-term, committed, intimate relationships where both partners are sacrificing. This is the era of situationships where people do not form attachments because they have never seen it. The caller is old. He remembers the old days. And when he talks about people waxing nostalgic, if you're 19 or 20 years old and your grandparents were never married and your parents are never married and your siblings are all in situationships, they have nothing to wax nostalgic about, because their perspective from the beginning is relationships don't work or they have shelf lives. Okay, am I supposed to do the thing now?
2: No. It's next. It's the next one.
1: Okay.
2: The next.
1: Then I'm not. Okay, then I got to keep it a secret, right?
2: Yeah, yep.
1: So everybody who just heard that, you didn't hear that. Jury, you will strike the last remarks. The truth with Sherwin Hughes. I'll be right back.
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8: 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Oh, I love relationships. It's a lost art. It's not just about, so marriage, because I've seen them, good ones, bad ones. My parents stayed married till the day my father died. And Emma, if you're listening, you will never get married again. Not going to let that happen. It's not about, oh, we're in love and we're going to fall in love and we're going to get married and let everything else fall in place. It is a business, not necessarily one that profits, but you have to almost run it like a business. You need to have staff meetings and check-ins. You have to be building something, building a legacy or creating something together in which you both share that exact same perspective. You're together to build something. What I have seen and in the relationships that I have been in, whether they count for this conversation or not, the ones that were the strongest is where we could solve a problem together. Intimacy will come after that. If we can work together to solve a problem, whether it's a problem she's having, I'm having, we're having, or a problem that exists, if you can come together with another human being and actually solve a problem, that is a bond that does not get enough credit. Because all the romantic, all gushy feelings, it doesn't last like that forever, but it's not supposed to. There's another phase to your involvement with that person. Can you solve problems together? Are you each working towards shared mutual goals? Are you trying to build something? Are you trying to accomplish something? Are the two of you building a legacy? And if not, what are you doing? You got to make sure the other person is okay, because that might interfere with the legacy that you're supposed to be building. And maybe the legacy is just a really big family. Lots of children, lots of grandchildren. Maybe the legacy is you're both business owners, you're both entrepreneurs, and you're trying to combine forces and energies and resources and knowledge to build this thing, something that is bigger than the two of you that you built and you can take a tremendous amount of pride in. Those relationships are beautiful. And if there's intimacy involved, even better. But if you can solve a problem,

0: problem, because most people don't look at a problem, especially one that's in the relationship. It's either somebody has to change. You did this. You have to change. No. There is a problem that has arisen. We must work together to solve it. And if you don't do that, because most people don't have problem solving skills. They don't, because they can't solve problems in their own lives. And if there's another person that comes in, then they can just blame that person on their problems that they can never solve. Oh, I'm sorry I kept you on hold for so long, Millicent. How are you?
1: I am fine. How are you?
0: I'm doing great. What's on your mind?
1: Good. Well, I just wanted to say the one thing I told my sons before baby was, if you got kids, keep it moving. Don't get serious in a family. That's not your job. As a man with no kids, men should be looking for their own, not somebody else. That's just my personal feeling.
0: You're going to make some people mad with that, Millicent, because there's a lot of single mamas out here that need a daddy.
1: I know. You know, but that's the problem. You need a daddy. You're looking for a daddy, not a relationship. And that's not fair to the man. And that's what I think about is, a lot of men get in relationships, they raise these kids from the beginning to the end, and then all of a sudden, you're not my daddy. You can't tell me what to do. And that's hurtful to a man. That's very hurtful after he's done so much for you. And I don't think men should set themselves up for that hurt. That's just me. I don't know. But that's the way I feel.
0: Thank you for that. You too. Thank you for that sage advice. Xavier, are you ready? We've been talking about this all. You ready? All right, you ready now? You get yourself in order. Get yourself together. Okay. 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Starting next week, we're playing a game called Name That Song, Bryson Tiller Edition. 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
0: What's happening? Oh, I like this song.

0: This is a local. This is prophetic. He's from Milwaukee. This guy is.
1: Yeah, Dame Elsie.
0: This is not Dame Elsie.
1: Yeah.
0: Get the hell. Oh, you being funny. Dame Elsie is with the Black Elephant, right? That's the name of his group?
1: Oh, this isn't Black Elephant?
0: This is prophetic. He filmed this video. This is a real good video. He filmed it on like 13th and Olive by Rufus King High School. So we're giving away Bryson Tiller tickets next week. So we're going to have to, you guys need to brush up on your Bryson Tiller because we're going to play a little bit of a Bryson Tiller song and you got to guess it. I don't think any of y'all even know any Bryson Tiller songs. That's, prove me wrong. Prove me wrong. But I don't think, I only know one and I can't even tell you what it's called.
1: It's the Don't song. That's his most famous one.
0: But if we play a Bryson Tiller song that's not the Don't song, people are going to be like, my listeners are old.
1: Yeah, I can't even really name two, honestly.
0: I shouldn't say old because some people get offended by that. They are seasoned and experienced, mature people. I was talking about tattoos earlier. They didn't like that. Tattoos show class representation. Don't. It's not a bad thing. It's just it's what it is. I don't have any tattoos. Almost. Not even. Shouldn't even say I almost got one once. There was a time in the 1990s where people were getting tattoos that I now know they regret. Because if you're an old person, I'm 51, and some of my friends were getting tattoos. 19, 18, 19. And if you don't get them like touched up and filled in, they just look all sad and faded. Do I dare read some of these YouTube comments? If Mr. Mahdi says the show was good, I know I was off base today. How do I pronounce that name? UNKAGDD. Unkad Productions 414. His Trap Soul album was good. Talking about Bryson Tiller. This is an unhealthy generalization. I know plenty of happily married people, and that's also called a heuristic. I can't even pronounce your name. Uncle GD. Because, you know, like I know plenty of Republicans that are generous and charitable. That doesn't mean the Republicans writ large are generous and charitable. You know happily married people because that's what they're telling you. Very few married couples are going to put their dirt out there. Like, that's a respectful couple. Like, they're supposed to tell everybody that they're happy. If a married woman or man is complaining about their spouse to somebody else, their marriage is usually too far gone because they're experiencing. The only thing that I believe that a marriage cannot return from, like once this takes place, once this, it could be any relationship, shouldn't even say marriage. Once this one thing enters the relationship, it's never coming back. And the quicker you realize that, the better off you are. Because you can get over it. It takes a while, though.
1: You talking about infidelity?
0: Uh-uh. No, God, no. Infidelity doesn't kill relationships. Sometimes the reasons behind it might be a concern, but no, it doesn't. Somebody's not getting their needs met, or there's a bunch of other reasons for it, but no, married. People can recover from cheating. Sometimes it's hard, but depends on how much you have invested. It's something even worse than that. It's worse. Infidelity is not the worst thing in a relationship. And contrary to popular belief, people will leave. If you lose your job as a man and cannot financially support her, I think she's more likely to leave you because of that than if you cheat.
1: Yeah, look at all the NFL and basketball players after they retire, most of their wives divorce them.
0: Probably not the best examples, but it's not, cheating is just, it happens. Whether the person finds out about it or not, that's a whole different story.

But once there is contempt, it's over. You'll never come back from that. When you have just like this consuming, like they just make you sick. You ever look at somebody and like, it's over. And it's, if you feel like that, I guess you can analyze it. You can try and figure it out. You can go to a therapist. But contempt is something that you cannot recover

0: liked and fell in love with that person, I am not him anymore. He loved her then. He is gone. He is me now. Me now don't love her. Him back then did. But me right now ain't him back then. Because there are people, like I dated my high school sweetheart for 7 years. Just knew we were going to get married. Woo! Glad we didn't! Because who I was when I met her, I was a kid. I was 17 when we met. I'm not who I was. Plus, the people that I have met throughout my journey of my adulthood in my 20s and my 30s and even my 40s told me so much more about myself. And I wanted more than she even was. Now, she's grown up too, and she... And whoever she was when we met, she's not that same girl. But there's sometimes people that if you don't have a lot of options, then the person that you meet in high school, that might be your person because you don't know no better, right? No, there's some people that have been together since high school. I know friends that went to damn prom together and got married. I know people I grew up with in Brown Deer that went to prom, got married, have kids, and still, like, they live in their parents' houses. And, like, their kids went to Brown Deer schools. That's, I would never want to be in that cycle because they literally didn't move. Their footprint stayed exactly the same. But they're genuinely happy, and they're not on social media because really happy people, contrary to popular opinion, are not telling everybody that they're happy. We don't even see those people. That's why we believe the whole world is so miserable, because social media is just... It's infiltrating us with all these angry people and unhappy people and toxic masculinity. There's no good people out there. Happy people don't want nothing to do with the rest of the world. Those are the folks that we envy, but we don't even see those people. They're not out saying how happy they are. In fact, if you've got to tell people on social media that you're happy, you're lying, because happy people ain't got time for social media because they're doing happy people stuff. Got no time to be posting stuff. In the times in which I am enjoying myself the most, I'm posting the least. If I'm at a concert, if I'm out kicking it with my friends, the last thing I'm going to do is just be out here holding my phone out, taking a whole bunch of pictures. I might even forget I have my phone on me because I love to live in the moment because that's what life is about. And then I'll get home and be like, oh, darn, I should have taken some pictures. But I'm almost glad that I didn't because I didn't let the moment pass me by.
1: Get yourself a point and shoot.
0: I don't know. I don't need to, because the memories live best in my head. Because even looking, because I got the pictures, right? Why do I need a picture? I was there. Like, I can show somebody the picture. Ooh, I hate when people do this. Hey, Sherman, look at my phone. Here, look at this on my phone. It doesn't mean the same to me as it does to you because you were there and you want me to get the same feelings that you got by being there. And I guess you can just share it with me, but I'm not going to feel the exact same way that you felt. Oh, look at these pictures that I took last weekend when I went to the park. And I got to pretend. It's like when somebody pulls up. Remember back in the day when somebody put out a damn photo album? Nobody cares. I don't care about your photo album. Here, look at my family. Look at stuff. I don't delete pictures either. Because we didn't throw away photo albums. People think it's weird. Oh, sure, that was a long time ago. Why do you still have that picture? I'm keeping pictures forever. I'm using all the data centers. I'm using all the clouds. We didn't throw away photo albums because photos are precious, right? You took the picture to preserve the memory, but now everything seems to be throwaway. Not me. I keep pictures forever. There are pictures that I have from my first digital camera. I had my first selfie from like 1999. Ooh, I was a young man. I still have that picture. It's all grainy. No, I don't throw pictures away. Not really a city girl says marriage sounds so grim listening to the world because we're not ever hearing from people who are truly happily married because they have no interest in talking to us because we can't relate. But also, I don't want them to talk to us because none of us would be able to relate and understand their experience and their connection and their bond and their ability to solve problems and build legacy with their partner. That is uniquely reserved for them, and they should keep that secret and keep that away from the world. Thank you for listening. The lunch break is up next. The weekend ends Sunday. Monday is boring.
1: you have to go home.

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1: And one thing about me, I'm a tough cookie, but I know what I can't do. And I'm not suffering, all right? I fought my whole life. I'm all right.
2: Excuse me, Cletus. How about this, man?
1: Yeah, I wasn't doing it. So I was like, I'm not paying $1,000 to sleep on somebody's couch.
0: Grab your lunch, hit send on that email, and get ready for the best hour of your day.
3: My way of thinking is that the parents do all they can, but once the kids leave out that door, whatever have you, they make their own decisions. I don't care if you're 9 or 99, it's still your decision about the situations that you get involved yourself in.
2: We talking about taxpaying citizens. Look into their taxes. Look into this. We talking about elected officials doing backdoor deals, and somehow she still want to blame immigrants. That's what we talking about right now. We following the money, and you still want to blame black people and immigrants and welfare and all of these things for policies and backdoor deals that put poor people in worse position.
0: Now, live from the American Family Insurance Studio at the 3rd Street Market Hall.
1: Like you said, they want to pad their pockets, but they need a reason to push things through. And I guess the low-hanging fruit is, okay, well, this is a problem, right? Y'all want to fix the problem, and they just hope nobody looks into it like, wait, when did food trucks become an issue?
0: Here are your hosts, Ray Nitti and maybe Shannon.
2: What up, y'all? What it do? What it do? What's happening? What's happening? Man, it is Wednesday. It's lunchtime, y'all, on the award-winning 101.7 The Truth, live from the American Family Insurance Studios. It's your boy, Ray Nitti. Maybe Shannon, DJ Brother Z, holding us down with the production and sound. How y'all feeling, man? It's Sexy Wednesday today on the airwaves. The whole crew was supposed to, you know... Shannon, you wasn't on this group chat. This was the fellas. You know, everybody was supposed to...
1: Look, understandable. Somebody got to hold it down.
2: Sherwin was supposed to go an extra button down, and he did not. He did not go an extra button down. Hanging. Xavier wore a damn windbreaker. He didn't even participate. We going to try to get Zach to come down 3 buttons with me. We changing it up around here, man. Getting hot. How y'all feeling? Shannon, how you doing? Hey, can you move my name tag a little bit?
1: Man, I'm doing. Wait, what'd you say? Move my name tag. Why you want your name tag moved?
2: Show my vibes,
1: I'm
2: man.
1: Screaming. Oh, you need the people to see.
2: I will vote for Donald Trump.
1: Hey.
2: I got palm trees on my shirt, man. Well, how you feeling, Shannon?
1: Got you feeling festive.
2: I know,
1: no,
2: right?
1: No, I'm feeling good. I'm feeling good. It's a great Wednesday. We halfway through the week. This is a halfway point through the week and a halfway point through people's day. This is the lunch break, so doing good.
2: Hump day! That's y'all ever see that commercial?
1: Commercial was that? Do you remember that?
2: It's like a camel that's like, that guess what day it is? Guess what day it is? Come on, say it. Say it. Come on.
1: What? Like, was that insurance?
2: I think it was an insurance commercial, man. I think it was.
1: That was a funny commercial.
2: Man, Shannon, tell the people where they can find us at, man, before we get to goofing off. You know how we get.
1: Of course, of course. Make sure you guys head over to Facebook and follow us there. We are The Lunch Break on Facebook. I mentioned all week that we have surpassed 700 followers on Facebook on The Lunch Break. We always post follow-up stories or things to support what we're talking about on The Lunch Break. And that's where the cousins hang out at after The Lunch Break is done. Make sure you also follow your host, Ray Nitti, at Ray Nitti, R-A-Y-N-I-T-T-I, and myself, Maybe Shannon, M-A-Y-B-E-S-H-A-N-N-O-N. And don't forget, you can watch us live in the studio, 101.7 The Truth on YouTube. You can also hang out in the chat. That's where the cousins be at. All right. Make sure you guys join the chat. That's when we be getting all sidetracked to talk about other stuff. That's what we be reading from. That'd be the chat. And also know that you can call us. 833-212-1017 is the number to dial. You can text it too, but we'd rather hear from you.
2: Hey, man.
1: Ray. I think I covered all bases.
2: I think you got it together, Shannon. I think you got it together. Man, we got it.

0: interesting menu today, Shannon. We got an interesting menu for the people today, man. It's been a lot going on in the city and in just, you know, entertainment in general. We want to talk about, you know, I don't know if our listeners are familiar with Ed Sheeran and Macklemore.
1: I think everybody is, though.
0: It might be familiar with
1: him. Man, stop playing. Everybody remember the thrift shop song. I wear my granddad's clothes. Everybody remember that era.
0: Yeah. Nah, he had it slapping. So Ed Sheeran, let me not say he removed. Maybe you could give us a little more on it. But essentially Macklemore was removed from the Ed Sheeran tour because he said free Palestine. He said end the genocide in Sudan and Cuba and multiple places, right?
1: Yeah.
0: And he was then removed from the tour. And it seems like it was a domino effect of, you know, things that happened. And, you know, you're going to get us into that for our appetizer a little later today
1: for sure,
0: on the show.
1: For sure.
0: Then, Shannon, we got Chris Brown. Can't catch a break, Breezy, man.
1: Can't catch it. Never mind. I almost said something.
0: Man, Ari, you know what you was going to say. That's terrible, Shannon. I think.
1: What?
0: I'm interested to hear about this.
1: Catch
0: new
1: a beat for sure. I couldn't help myself. Terrible. I'm sorry.
0: That was terrible.
1: I saw you.
0: Women. Just know that.
1: Dump
0: that.
1: That.
0: Chris Brown is in the news again, not because of anything he did this time, but because of an award or honors that was being given to him by Jasmine Crockett. And I can't remember the other guy's name. And go ahead.
1: No, I was going to say, I didn't even know he was a part of it until he started apologizing. So I don't either.
0: He looked like
1: crazy.
0: You know who he looked like? He looked like dude who, you ever seen that SpongeBob episode where Dog came in and he challenged SpongeBob to make a Krabby Patty properly and he hid the pickles under his tongue?
1: Oh my God.
0: That's who Dog looked like.
1: What is wrong with you?
0: But,
1: oh
0: man.
1: Oh my goodness.
0: Then, Shannon, we also got former corrections officer Mary Moore and the sex offender registration. We got to figure out what is going on with that. What Mary was getting into with her little lamb. Man, shouts out to the YouTube chat. Shouts out to everybody online. Please bring somebody to lunch with you today. It is hump day, ironically enough. Bring somebody to lunch, man. Like, share, subscribe, please. Who are you having lunch with today? And we got some interesting things happening here at Truth Nation. We got a little contest that's going to be happening. We're going to be telling y'all about a little later today. So make sure you sticking around for that, okay? And then also on the menu, if we got time. But if we don't get through it all, you can stick through the extended lunch, you know, and receive what else is on this menu. Let me tell y'all exactly what that is. Give me 1 second here, Shannon, pulling this up for today. So we talked about the pensions before. That's not what we're going to talk about again. Where the heck is it? Where are you? Here we go.
1: Well, I was going to say, while you find that... Why would you say Mary Little Lamb? That's actually hilarious because she was getting into some things with the lamb.
0: I'm just saying.
1: She was supposed to be watching them.
0: I'm just
1: Mary
0: saying.
1: Mary was tripping.
0: Man. I'm just saying. All sheep will follow. we want to talk about, on a more serious note, 22-year-old is dead today on National Avenue. No answers yet. If we get some time, we want to get into that. I was listening to Sherwin's show today and he was talking about how, you know, unsolved.

0: crimes and how that also plays a role in deteriorating neighborhoods and things like that. But then also on the menu, Shannon, moving on, we will talk about the bus lot got hit again. All right? And kids are paying the price. So,
1: man,
0: they took 30 off of Jesus, off of like 38 buses. They took the catalytic converter. They took 38
1: Cadillac converters.
0: Cadillac converters off of
1: that's
0: it,
1: what
0: man.
1: I call it. I don't know if that's right.
0: So we're gonna be getting into that. Possibly.
1: That was in Milwaukee.
0: Yeah, that was more like Franklin, if I'm not mistaken. Was Franklin.
1: Them are heavy, ain't they? How did they do that?
0: Yep.
1: Huh.
0: Man, they got a team. It's a team. And when you on
1: straight
0: the
1: straight up.
0: All right. Then we got
1: teamwork to make dream work.
0: Man, all the time. Then we got flock camera controversy one more time. Only 4% of officers trusted now. So
1: 4%?
0: Yeah.
1: Because they know what they be doing with them cameras. Let me stop.
0: Yeah. Then we have We Energies wants to hear. Come again, Shannon. Another 14% hike on the energy. Residents say we are already squoze. Ain't no more juice to get out of us, man. So,
1: man.
0: Yeah. It's a full menu today, Shannon. So we going to see how far we get. I doubt we get through the appetizers today because I could already see we got Cousin Guru in the chat, yeah. Anita in the chat. We got Christine, our new family member, new cousin Christine in the chat, man. So 833-212-1017 is the number to dial. You've heard the menu. So when we come back, we're going to get into these items right here on the award-winning 101.7 The Truth.
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0: from the American Family Insurance Studios. This is the lunch break. Yes, it's lunchtime. Your boy Ray Nitty, maybe Shannon, DJ Brother Z holding us down with the production and sound, man. Shannon, how you feeling, man?
1: Man, I'm feeling excited. Ready to get into this appetizer. Hear what the cousins think about it.
0: Man, let's get into it. Tell us about this appetizer. I feel like

0: This is going to be a big one.
1: Oh, yeah. So we got Ed Sheeran's stadium tour facing major disruption. Mm. It's become way bigger than a disagreement between two artists. Macklemore was scheduled to open several shows on Ed Sheeran's Loop Tour, but after using his opening performances at MetLife Stadium in New Jersey to advocate for Palestinians, Macklemore was removed from the remaining tour dates. Mm. Several of their artists then withdrew from the tour in solidarity with him. And if I'm not mistaken, I think all of his opening acts actually said, we're good. So I don't even think Eddie got no opening acts right now. If he need me, listen, I might worry about it, girl. But anyways.
0: Nah, we stand. We stand with our brown compadre. Go ahead, Shannon.
1: I'ma just yell it before they kick me off the stage. All right. Look, I got this. I just need one mic, 1 minute. Let me get up there. So this is what happened, all right? During his performance, Macklemore shouted Free Palestine, displayed footage from Gaza, and performed his Heinz Hall, I think it's pronounced, his protest song named in the honor of Hind Rahib?
0: Mm-hmm.
1: Is that, like, you're on your own.
0: I ain't even gonna try.
1: Which is a 6-year-old Palestinian girl that was killed during the war. Macklemore told the audience, to all of my Jewish brothers and sisters, criticism of Israel, criticism of the apartheid, being against genocide, in no way is a criticism of you. He said this message was about peace and all human beings being treated with dignity, respect, and equality. However, some Jewish and Israeli audience members said they felt blindsided and unwelcome. Several advocacy organizations accused Macklemore of turning Ed Sheeran's concert into a one-sided political demonstration. The Israeli American Council started a petition calling for his removal, arguing that the concert goers purchased a ticket for entertainment, not a political rally. Then billionaire New England Patriots owner Rob Kraft became involved. This is where things start taking a turn. Mm. Kraft's company owns Gillette Stadium, where Ed Sheeran is scheduled to perform. Kraft confirmed that his organization would not allow Macklemore to perform there. He cited that Macklemore's recent presentation, along with what Kraft described as a broader history of anti-Semitic rhetoric and imagery. That history includes controversial 2014 costume that critics said resembled an anti-Semitic Jewish caricature. Macklemore apologized at the time and denied that portraying a Jewish person was his intention. Kraft said that the latest decision was not meant to dismiss the suffering of innocent Palestinians or prevent anyone from advocating for them, but he argued that advocacy for Palestinians should not come at the expense of the Jewish community or ignore Hamas's responsibility for suffering.
0: Hamas.
1: There you go. Responsibility for suffering in the region. Mm-hmm. According to Macklemore, Kraft also encouraged other stadium owners to take the same position. The tour's promoter, touring group, confirmed that multiple venues said that they would not permit their concerts to take place if Macklemore remained on the lineup. Mm. The promoter then removed him from the remaining dates. Macklemore said Ed Sheeran was placed in an extremely difficult position.
0: One second.
1: The two artists have reportedly been friends for 13 years. Macklemore said he hopes the disagreement does not end their friendship, but he also made it clear that he does not regret using the tour to speak out. Macklemore said, he wrote, I didn't need 10 shows from Ed, I just needed two. He said that those two shows allowed him to stand in front of approximately 90,000 people and say Free Palestine. Macklemore also said losing money, sponsorships, relationships, and access to is part of the price artists can pay for taking a public position. He rejected the idea that he is the victim in this situation, saying Palestinian people are the actual victims. Ed has now responded. Ed said that removing Macklemore was the promoter's decision and not his. He said that

0: He spent weeks trying to speak to venues, attempting to find a compromise, and the promoters would not change their position. Sharon explained that Macklemore's agreement was with the promoter, not directly with him. He also said that he would not cancel the entire tour and disappoint hundreds of thousands of his fans or eliminate work for crew members and musicians who rely on the tours for their livelihood. Sharon said that he respects Macklemore for standing firmly behind his beliefs, but Sharon has chosen a different approach. His concerts, he said, are intended to bring people from different backgrounds together, not political forums, or not become political forums. Sharon said remaining publicly quiet does not mean he is indifferent or complicit. His position is that there can be multiple approaches toward the same goal of peace. But the controversy does not end there. Billie Eilish's brother, longtime musical collaborator, he announced that he would no longer participate on his scheduled dates. The singer Aaron Rowe, the band Lucas Graham, Irish folk group Bioga also withdrew. So yeah, basically everybody's withdrawing. And I guess the larger conversation is, does the artist have the right to use the stage to speak about injustice, even when the audience came to hear the music and may disagree? So what you feeling about that?
1: Man, that's a lot. That's a lot.
0: It was a lot.
1: Okay, so I feel like, you know, shouts out to Macklemore for saying, I feel like we've had, this conversation before, right? Mm-hmm. I feel like we had this conversation before because it's always never forget when it comes down to certain things that happen. You feel me? Well, to the Jewish community, let's like,
0: man,
1: it's always never forget. And I respect it. I respect, why would you, you don't ever want to forget what happened to your people. But in the same breath, and I'm not saying it's Jewish people that do this to us, but we're in a country where they want us to forget our history. They don't want to talk about slavery. They don't want to talk about, you know, the crazy things that happened during slavery. And
0: man,
1: if Macklemore,
0: they want to treat it like it was a bunch of people they forgot to pay. Look, we forgot to get somebody their paycheck. That's what they want us to treat it like.
1: You feel what I'm saying? And it's like, if Macklemore would have said, never forget, you know, Israel has the right to defend themselves, it wouldn't have been no pushback from Kraft. And I hate that, you know, standing up for human rights is now viewed as like, it's political. I'm like,
0: like, I don't care who it is. Like, right is right, wrong is wrong.
1: Yeah, this is humanity. This ain't like, I don't like the climate that we're living in where, you know, people want you to ignore women and children being blown up. And I am not saying what happened to the Jewish community should be taken lightly either. You feel me? That's why I would love to actually have this conversation with somebody from the Palestinian community and somebody from the Israeli community. Because I know what I saw. I know what I saw, the images that was put out for the, you know, what is it, October 8th, where Hamas invaded their villages and burnt it and killed a bunch of people and took hostages, you know. That was terrible to happen.
0: Yeah.
1: And I also saw the images.

0: images of what happened after that and what's still currently happening. So for, you know, Ed to say, you know, it's not a political platform. It's like, first of all, they knew who they booked. Macklemore always been super vocal about what's been going on.
1: Yeah.
0: I don't know, Shannon. I just feel like, you know, if Macklemore was a real friend, and I don't think any, and we only got a clip. We only got a clip. We ain't hear what his whole speech was. I feel like I saw it. But maybe there was something else said.
1: Yeah. Nah, I think a bunch of billionaires got together and they decided we gonna put a pause to this. And like you said, it only took two shows for them to catch on and be like, nah, we ain't doing it. And the one that spoke up, my understanding is he also got together with the rest of his small percentage of wealthy people and was like, stop all every venue that Macklemore is going to be at, we going to put a pause to it. So.
0: And the crazy part is the NFL has a whole End Jewish Hate campaign, which is amazing. And then I think I even seen an End All Hate campaign.
1: Like I say all the time, two things can be true at once. It's not, like he said, even when it comes to being pro-black, right? People automatically hear and see that and they feel like it's anti something else. It doesn't have to be anti this just because I'm pro this. It doesn't have to be that way. But a lot of times I think it's just because they know how they be moving. If they say they pro something, they know the hate that's associated with that.
0: Don't go anywhere, y'all. When we come back, we'll get more into this conversation right here on the award-winning 101.7 The Truth.
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0: Insurance Studios. It's your boy Ray Nitty, maybe Shannon. DJ Brother Z holding us down with the production and sound. Hey, this was a slap on the low. On the low.
1: Told you.
0: This is
1: the people awesome. Know this. This was the song of an era.
0: It was. I enjoyed it. Man, let's go talk to our cousin Al. 833-212-1017 is the number to dial. Join the conversation right here with the Lunch Break crew. Al, it's lunchtime. How you feeling?
2: I'm feeling good, but we're not going to do this today because that was a freedom of speech. But see, the problem is anytime you call somebody on a wrongdoing and they created the history of the integrity they got, that was anti-Semitic. I have a problem with that. You want everybody to know about the Holocaust, but you don't want nobody to know how you own them slave ships and them auction blocks in Virginia and them breeding grounds. Okay? You got people sitting here telling Christians to give your money to the Jews. You are not perfect. Okay? But if we really wanted to take care of this, all they had to do was do a DNA test and an ancestry. Because they say you can't do anything in your religion, but you can do everything when it comes to hate. And they were the only ones who did not speak against slavery. So people should talk about it. You don't get to, you don't have the right to dictate somebody else's happiness and their well-being because you're a goddamn Jew. Now, I know you feel you're the chosen one, but you're not. Okay? And see, this is why we have these problems, because Jews have their hand in everything, and they feel they can say what they want and do what you want, and nobody can question back. You're in the United States of America. This is not Israel, and history does not lie. Let me ask y'all a question. Is it anti-Semitic y'all got kicked out of 109 countries? Is it anti-Semitic y'all own breeding farms? Let me ask you this. What happened to them mixed Jew babies from them breeding farms? Did you save them? Is that anti-Semitic? It's only anti-Semitic when you question them on something that's a history that you created, and you cannot buy integrity. Remember that.
0: Man, appreciate you, Al, for calling in. I think, go ahead, Shannon. I'll pause for your reaction.
1: No, I feel like when Al is right, and right. It's easy for people to turn a blind eye when it comes to black people. I genuinely feel that way. And we always speak up for people's rights and their wrongs. And like, we always looked at it as like, well, y'all should have our back. But like, when you look around, when you look at history, people don't be having our backs.

0: And I just think, and you know, I always credit my favorite class that I had at Riverside in all 4 years was African American Studies, my African Studies, not African American Studies. It was African Studies. In 11th grade, Mr. Thomas Wilde was a teacher. It was a white man. On top of that, right? So, yeah. I already was like shaky. Like as freshman year, I was always hearing like, "Man, you got to take Mr. Wilde African class." I'm like, "You want me to take the white man African class, huh?" And everybody loved Mr. Wilde, and I'm hearing this as a freshman, and I'm like, "All right." Let me go. But then you get to know Mr. Wild. Mr. Wild's probably one of the dopest teachers at Riverside. I had Mr. Wild talk actually at my when I was running for office. He spoke at that rally. But
1: that's what's up.
0: Yeah, he taught us so much about African culture, right? And what was happening in Africa. But he also made sure we learned about the Holocaust that happened and how to make sure we are empathetic with what happened at the Holocaust. We had to watch Schindler's List. I don't know if you ever had to watch that or in school or something, Shannon. Mm-mm. We watched this in MPS.
1: I've heard of it, but I never watched it.
0: You feel me? And it was talking about this guy. He was trying to save as many people as he could. As many people as he could. I think if I could remember the story correctly, he was a man of decent money, and he spent all that he had. I'm talking about even down to like a ring, if I'm not mistaken. It was ring just to get as many people out of that they had to go through. But even in learning all of that, Shannon, Mr. Wow still was like, you know, this was a terrible genocide, but it's also genocides going on in Africa. That I would have never known about. I'd have never known about, Shannon. And I just think, man, it's so unfair. I think that's the word I want to use. It's so unfair, man, when, you know, you speak up for all humanity. And because speaking up for all humanity, for some reason, it's taken as if that means I am saying, or said person is saying, you know, to hell with all of the folks that, like, no, and I don't ever think that's what people are saying. I think people are just saying we can't ignore what we're physically seeing.
1: Yeah.
0: That's all.
1: I agree.
0: We can't ignore what we're physically seeing. But who am I, Shannon? I'm just a rapper. You see what they did to Macklemore.
1: Listen.
0: Yeah, and bow didn't get that
1: but
0: big.
1: But I feel like that is actually, you see what he said? He said, I only needed two shows. Look, he did it for two shows, and that put him in front of almost 100,000 people to be able to say Free Palestine. So. Mm-hmm. People may say you just the entertainer, you just a rapper, you just influencer, whatever they may say, but you have influence, and obviously it worried them enough to pull him from the rest of the shows. Mm-hmm. You know what I'm saying? And to basically, I'm pretty sure they were probably threatening to stop Ed's shows. I do wonder what would have happened if Ed Sheeran would have took a stance and been like, well, I'm not performing. I know he was like, well, I'm thinking about the rest of the crew and the artists and all of that, and this is their livelihood. But I wonder if they would have folded. Do you think they would have folded, or they would have canceled the shows?
0: I think they wouldn't have folded. I think they would have let Ed cancel it on himself, and then took it up in court. And then he would have been held responsible for, you know, all those shows, that the remaining eight shows. That's what
1: I'm
0: assuming.
1: Like, a lot of people are

0: like he's getting a lot of backlash. They like he should have stood with him. He should have stood up for him. So it sounds to me like they would have made sure to make that man's life a living hell. And then he would have still been having to pay for it, and it would have looked bad, and it also would have cost a lot of people their livelihood. So as far as Ed's stance of continuing on, even though he did say he did try to talk to multiple promoters and stuff like that, I guess, do you agree with him continuing on?
1: Man, I think, you know, if it was me, I wouldn't have continued the show. Now, if Macklemore, like, literally was up there just spewing extremely just hateful speech, then no, you can't stand with Macklemore.
0: Yeah.
1: But it doesn't sound like...
0: Like I said, it sounds like he... Not at all. He literally made it clear that, like, me speaking up, he said to all my Jewish brothers and sisters, criticism of Israel and criticism of the apartheid and being against genocide in no way is a criticism to you or of you. He told the audience that. So it doesn't sound like he was up there just spewing hate.
1: I think it's an interesting time that we're living in. I think it's a very interesting time that we're living in. And it's always very, like, I'm just looking at what is being put out in front of me. It's like, I am trying to understand what is wrong with condemning what Hamas did, right? You can, like, can you not condemn both actions? Like, what Hamas did was extremely wrong. It was terrible. Innocent people were caught up in the middle of it. And then still say, okay, in response to what Hamas did, hundreds of thousands of women and kids blown up. I could still condemn that as well. It's like, it has to be. I thought there were rules of engagement when it came down to war. That's what I thought.
0: These past few years ain't feeling like it. It is a lawless game right now.
1: That's what I thought. Because I don't know. What type of destruction is going on in Iran right now with the war that we're in?
0: Man.
1: Is we just plowing through?
0: You know, war is nasty. And it almost, a lot of times it feels like there's genuinely no winners. You know what I'm saying? Like, war is nasty.
1: Yeah, it's so, usually some wealthy people.
0: I would hate
1: people
0: to even find out.
1: Usually wealthy people.
0: Yeah, benefited. The only people. We talked about that with, you know what, we was talking about 9/11. We was walking the fine line on ended up benefiting.
1: I think it's just interesting, man. Like, I respect that. I love the end Jewish hate. Nobody should go through any type of unfair treatment, violence, you know, degrading because of where they're from. I don't care if you're from Israel or Palestine. You don't deserve to be hated on or people treat you nasty because of, you know. And then for us outside looking in, it started way before the Hamas in October situation. When we get back, y'all, when we get back, we have another musical-related story as we move it along. We have Chris Breezy. Yep, Chris Breezy, y'all. We're going to go see what Cousin Chris has to deal with. Don't go anywhere, y'all. This is the Lunch Break Crew. Ray Nitty, maybe Shannon, right here on the award-winning 101.7 The Truth. Don't go anywhere.
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0: 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It's your boy Ray Nitty, Maybe Shannon, DJ Brother Z holding us down with the production and sound live from the American Family Insurance Studios. This is Black Talk. Man. Shannon.
1: Yo.
0: Run it.
1: run it. All right, cousins.
0: Run it.
1: Chris Brown is once again at the center of a very familiar debate.
0: Damn.
1: Can we celebrate someone's talent and cultural impact without appearing to excuse the harm connected to their past? Mm. Over the weekend, Chris Brown and Usher were performing at AT&T Stadium in Arlington, Texas, when Democratic Congresswoman Jasmine Crockett and Texas State Representative Vinton Jones joined them on stage. Crockett presented the artist with a recognition,
2: yep.
1: Entered into the congressional record. Lord, I'm tongue-tied today, y'all. While Jones presented Chris Brown with an official recognition from the state of Texas honoring his impact on music and entertainment, Crockett told the crowd, "We are experiencing Black joy at the highest level, and I wanted to make sure we document that at the congressional level." She also called Chris Brown a real one. Brown is unquestionably one of the most successful and influential R&B performers of his generation. His singing, dancing, longevity, and impact on the younger entertainers are hard to deny. Mm. But critics immediately question whether the government officials should be using prestige of their offices to formally honor him. That criticism centers largely on Brown's history of violence, especially his 2009 felony assault of Rihanna, to which he pleaded guilty. Brown continued building a massive career since then, but the controversy has never completely disappeared. For many domestic violence survivors and advocates, this was not simply a concert recognizing an artist. It was elected officials placing the government's official stamp of approval onto him. Now, Texas Representative Vinton Jones has apologized since. While appearing on the Don Lemon Show, Jones said, "I want to offer my apology to Black women, to women, and to anyone who has experienced domestic violence." Jones said that it was not his intention to reopen or intensify the trauma surrounding domestic violence. He also explained that he and Crockett had been brought to the concert as part of an effort to engage and mobilize voters ahead of the November election. He argued that the short viral clip did not show the complete purpose behind their appearance, but that explanation creates another question. If you're trying to mobilize voters, especially Black women, shouldn't you be especially careful about who you publicly honor? And was the apology sincere, right? Because Chris Brown believes it was political, which that's kind of what Vinton said. He responded on Instagram by saying the representatives approached him with this recognition. He said not the other way around. Brown said he had not asked to be honored because he suspected this might happen. Brown accused Jones of tap dancing and apologizing because he did not want to lose votes or support. He then told politicians to leave him alone and allow him to focus on the fans who paid to support him. Brown took a warmer tone toward Jasmine Crockett. He thanked her and apologized for any Black backlash she received because of the recognition. As far as latest reporting, Crockett

0: has not publicly apologized or withdrawn. Right. So I guess that's where this gets complicated, because people can believe that Chris Brown is extraordinarily talented as a performer while believing that talent does not automatically entitle someone to be, you know, officially honored by the government. Right. This was not a question about whether Brown should be allowed to perform or release music or even have fans. People purchase tickets to see him, so they have the right to support him. The question is whether the elected officials should formally honor him using the authority and symbolism of the public office. So there's a difference between forgiveness and celebration. Someone can believe that people deserve opportunities to change and still decide that a formal government recognition is unnecessary. Accountability does not always mean a person can never work again, but moving forward does not secure a society to require society to erase what happened either. So should a person's talent and cultural influence be considered separately from the history of violence?
1: Man, ladies, don't be, you know what? Take my glasses off. I got another question, right?
0: Mm-hmm.
1: How long are we going to, you know,

0: Even who just fought McGregor? He literally just like,
1: come on, man.
0: Did he just? He just got in trouble for like sexually assaulting a woman in a bathroom,
1: like
0: he was just allowed to fight.
1: How long? I don't know. I'm at 833-212-1017 is a number to dial. Is what Chris Brown did unforgivable? And I'm
0: and
1: just going.
0: I also would like to highlight that this happened when he was 19. That man almost 40 now.
1: 19. Nicolas Cage arrested in 2011 on charges of domestic abuse battery after a public dispute with his wife. Charges were later dropped. Cage has completely revitalized his career. Mel Gibson pleaded no contest to a misdemeanor domestic battery charge in 2011. They was getting busy in 2011, huh? Charlie Sheen.
0: They said it was a bad year for everybody.
1: Right. Faced multiple domestic violence arrests throughout the 1990s and 2000s, and including a 2009 arrest involving his then-wife, Brooke Mueller, that resulted in probation and rehab. Michael Pitt.
0: Yeah.
1: From Boardwalk Empire, Eric Roberts, Sean Penn, Christian Slater, Josh Brolin. Like, we could keep going. Eminem, Ozzy Osbourne.
0: One that I always find, like, crazy is that Mark, what's his name? Marky Mark.
1: The, Mark
0: the
1: Wahlberg.
0: One that is the actor.
1: Come Bro. On, man. He getting prime
0: he,
1: cuts right
0: he
1: now.
0: Chase like some Asian. Like, he, beating like, has down. Such a successful... Beat him down, and it was a racial, like it was a hate crime. Then he was like chasing black kids and calling them all types of things, and he was able to have a rap career.
1: Man,
0: and then went on to have an acting career playing that tough guy role. Like he always played like the hood roles, and it's just like, huh, interesting,
1: man.
0: All right,
1: they say long before Shannon his Hollywood career.
0: Yeah, long before. That man was old enough not to chase down some Asian people with sticks and rocks.
1: Man, they said two specific high-profile incidents. 1986, the incident, harassment of black school children. In the summer of 1986, when Wahlberg was 15, he and a group of friends chased three young black siblings, throwing rocks at them and yelling racial slurs. The following day, they like, we need some more of that. Targeted a group of mostly black fourth graders who were on a beach field trip, then hurled rocks at them, chased them, and yelled racial slurs until an ambulance
0: was a terrorist.
1: Driver intervened. Straight up. State of Massachusetts issued a civil rights injunction against Wahlberg, warning him that he would face jail time if he committed another hate crime. It's like, all right, this is your second one. Well, here's 1988. Incident.
0: He said, I can't stop.
1: I gave you 2 years of peace. I'm back on it. We're going to read some more of this when we come back after these messages, y'all, because he got some history. Have we forgiven Chris Brown or have we not? And... are these elected officials to be held to blame for it? Because he didn't ask for this, like he said. They came to his concert and do it and gave him an honor. Don't go anywhere, y'all. When we come back, we'll get more into this conversation right here on the award-winning 101.7 The Truth.

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0: Maybe Shannon. DJ Brother Z holding us down with the production and sound. Man, we talking about Breezy, man. I feel like they set him up, Shannon.
1: You know, I want to believe that. I guess I want to believe that their intentions were good. But like you said, it sounds so political. And like he said, like he even didn't even ask for it because he knew how people react to him. So it's like, did they want the attention, or I mean, was it a, what do you call, a oversight? You know what I'm saying? Where they just thought like, okay, they popping right now. This will be good. This will get us in front of a lot of people, because sometimes in these campaigns, people just see who's popping and they don't realize that even though whatever happened when he was 19 still causes a lot of blowback online. They live in a whole different reality. So I don't know if like it was them trying to get attention and they set him up.
0: Man,
1: you know what I'm saying? To end up.
0: It was a PR stunt that went wrong for them. Because if it was intentional, they would have stood on it. They would have stood by honoring him. And they could have had a bigger story of, you know, now, if they saying, oh, he's still out here beating the hell out of women and stuff like that, you know what I'm saying? Like, yeah, then apologize. We didn't know you had

0: an open case or something like that. But no, y'all sought it out. Y'all thought it was going to be a good look. And I love Jasmine Crockett, by the way. I don't think she went out and apologized, did she?
1: She didn't. No.
0: See, I don't see her being the type of person that would go back on that. I think she would stand on her actions that she did. Now, dude who jumped out here and apologized right away.
1: Yeah.
0: I could understand, you know, being like, you know, some people took this the wrong way. This didn't go exactly
1: how we thought. Having that conversation. Exactly.
0: But to just like, you know, it's like, you got to apologize to Chris too then.
1: Yeah.
0: Because
1: putting him in that situation, because he did not ask to be in that situation. Y'all knew his past. It's not anything hidden.
0: Right. So it's like, why even put him in that type of situation? Like you said, you knew who y'all booked. 833-212-1017 is the number to dial. Who do y'all blame here for this? Chris Brown or these politicians?
1: And I feel like what's crazy is I think I would have been more understanding if Jasmine would have apologized or came out and said something, because I didn't even know Vinton, I think his name was. I didn't even know he was a part of this, because all I kept seeing on TikTok and Instagram is people dragging Jasmine. And obviously in a lot of these situations, the woman will always receive a little more backlash or always be the highlight of who they attack. That's just how it goes. So I was surprised. I didn't even see a clip of dude. I was like, who is this man?
0: Yeah, that was the one apology I did see, because I didn't even know they had honored Chris Brown until I saw this apology. But them the politicians you got to be very careful with, man, because they will switch up on you, boy. Soon as a little pressure,
1: it's messed up.
0: Soon
1: for
0: as
1: sure.
0: a little pressure,
1: because it took no time. He had that apology ready. He was on Don Lemon show.
0: Man. Quick. Like, man, people be folding so fast and not standing on what they, you know what I mean, believe in. Like, come on,
1: like I said, you would think, is that just I can't imagine it being such an oversight that you're not prepared for, just in case there's backlash. Yes, they're very big artists. Yes, they're selling out concert venues still. But as a political candidate, you would think that would be something you consider. Like, if there is backlash, this is what we're going to do. This is our plan.
0: Mm.
1: Like, instead of just like Chris Brown said, turn around and tap dancing and, oh, my bad. We ain't know. Oops, sorry.
0: Right.
1: Like, dang, you already had this interview scheduled, bro. Like, is it a PR stunt? Now it feels very much like a setup, like you said.
0: Man, I'm telling you, like, I feel like, man, they bogus. And I super love all the work that Jasmine is doing. I'm going to say he's bogus because Jasmine she ain't apologized.
1: Yeah, she ain't saying nothing.
0: I would love to hear what is her response to all of this, though. Yeah. Because I know she's going to give us one. She's going to give us a good response, too. She usually stand on her business, man. She usually stand on her business. Man.
1: I mean, I feel like that would be the best thing for her to do at this point, though.
0: To make a statement?
1: Make a statement and kind of stand on her decision. And I mean, like, I guess it does tiptoe into the question, can we separate the artist from their past and their personal life, right? I guess it does tiptoe on that conversation. I do feel like in his specific situation, like, he has gone a long time without more accusations, and it sounds like he has served his debt to society and done what he's had to do to unlearn some unfortunate things that he probably learned, right? So hopefully he is a better person, but we don't know that.
0: And
1: he's, you know,
0: he's 19, a child.
1: Yeah.
0: Still a child. Yeah.
1: And like we said, like, it doesn't stop. It doesn't erase the fact that he is a great entertainer still. You know what I'm saying? He is a great singer, dancer, writer, entertainer all around. So it

0: doesn't stop that, and it doesn't, you know, take away from him in that.
1: Man.
0: So.
1: They knew what they, well, he knew what he was doing. He wanted, like you said, I haven't heard of the dude, Venton, whatever his name is, right?
0: Yeah.
1: I haven't heard of him until he apologized for it. So I don't think Crockett needed the clout. I think it was a clout opportunity for him. And it didn't go how he expected it to go. And now he's backpedaling.
0: Yeah, unfortunately. Because like you said, I feel like Chris Brown deserves an apology. He said he didn't even reach out because he knows how these type of things go when it comes to his name and being honored or whatever the case may be. People kind of blow it up. But you have his white counterparts that are able to have fulfilling careers and be, you know, acknowledged by the government and everybody else without nobody batting an eye. So.
1: Man. Before we go to break, yeah, let's take Marge. Let's talk to Marge. She has a comment for me. How you doing, Marge? Talk to me.
2: Hi, hi, young man. You're looking very good. I like your taco meat hanging out. It's very hot. I wish Sherwin would do it more, but, you know, I think you're leading the way. You're setting a trend for the new station, and, you know, everyone should follow suit. Even Homer Blow, he should wear a chest. He should have his taco meat hanging out as well. How do you feel about that?
1: I appreciate you, Marge. Large Marge. You sound like Large Marge from Pee Wee Herman. You ever? You know what? I'm sorry, Marge. That was probably rude of me. But shouts out to Marge.
0: You can call it Taco Tuesday.
1: Hey, right. Too bad it's Wednesday, man. Showing meat on a... Oh, that sounded crazy.
3: Oh, that was different.
1: That sounded super crazy. I can't even...
0: All of a sudden, our YouTube views going up.
1: So... I put all of us in the chat. I did put us all in the chat. Guilty as charged. You know, shouts out to Marge for noticing the vibes. You feel me? I wish we could slide my name tag a little bit to the left so, you know, the vibes could show. But I'll slide out of the view of the name tag. You feel me? what they say when you say somebody good to see? They say it's good to be seen, not viewed. So while I'm on this side of the dirt, you know what I'm saying? I said I put Zach in it. I put Brother Z.
4: Yeah, I'm never letting you dictate my clothing again.
1: Hey, but you got a shirt up, just one more button down, and we in there, big baby. I told Sherwin, go one more button down. Sherwin wouldn't do it. Xavier came in here with a windbreaker. I'm just trying to get our ratings up, man. You know, y'all see how... Well, how can we compete with what Shannon putting on the internet?
0: Listen, I encourage body positivity.
1: So that's all this is.
0: I don't come in the office dressed like that, but I'm happy to see y'all fighting for the truth. You know what I'm saying? Y'all doing what has to be done.
1: Man, that's all I'm saying, man. We're just trying to, you know, raise the views, man. I had, you know... Saatchi glasses. I'm trying to. Do it look like I'm on the West Coast? You feel me?
0: Ooh, it do. You got the palm trees. I see you.
1: Come on, man. I was trying to set the tone today. Let's
0: you
1: go.
0: You look like one of them.
1: Well, go ahead.
0: From Miami.
1: Go
0: I know black.
1: Oh,
0: I know black.
1: I will vote for Donald Trump. Let's go talk to cousin Sandra. How you doing, Miss Sandra?
5: I am fine. How are you doing, and Shannon?
1: I'm doing good. I'm doing good.
0: Doing good.
1: You listening You listening in the house, or are you watching us on YouTube?
5: I'm in the car. I'm at the service station.
1: Oh, okay. I was going to ask you how I look, but since you can't,
5: I have to look you up because I don't even know how you look.
1: But you
5: and Shannon either.
1: You got to look at you don't know what Sherwin look like. Yeah. Go look at.
5: I know Sherwin and Dr. Ken and Tori. Yeah, I know all of them.
1: Yeah,
5: but I look you all up.
1: Yeah, look up today's episode particularly. I feel cute today, Miss Sandra. Just, you know.
5: Well, you are.
1: I want you to give us
5: I agree.
1: You know,
5: totally agree. Cool. I agree.
1: I'm sorry, Miss Sandra, for distracting you. Go ahead. What you got for
5: I'm
1: us?
5: Not-

0: distracted because I would have had just a couple of things to say. I was just listening to you speak of Chris Brown's situation and Jasmine Crockett. Well, I mean, since they want to make a political, let's go back to Charlie Kirk. What about his stature? He's a hate man. Yeah. And he's with the hate group, and he's tearing up the country with his buddy, you know, supposed to be a president, Epstein Island. Mm. What about that? Yeah, I mean, you know, every time it comes to black people, we get really punished and the highlight is on us so bad. You know, but I'm going to keep it on them because they are the worst people in the world. They're tearing up the country. They're pushing racism, taking jobs from people. So I just want to put it on those two spots right there.
1: Man, appreciate you, Cousin Sandra, for calling in. Yeah, make sure you go and look us up today, Miss Sandra, if you get some time. Don't go anywhere,
2: y'all.
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1: Right. 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Man, go tell me how I'm looking, y'all. I'm showing my St. Tomian links. These are our Gucci links from back home, man. So make sure you tune in and tell us what it look like. 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

0: 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Shannon!
1: You.
0: How you feeling, baby? The vibes
1: is
0: nice.
1: I'm feeling great. Yeah, the vibes are immaculate over here, man.
0: Man, I like this. Instrument. Hey. That's probably not. I see what you did there as we go into this correctional officer mayhem. Yeah.
1: Hey.
0: I didn't do it. Ooh, ooh, ooh. Man, welcome back, y'all, to the award-winning 101.7 The Truth. I'll do this whole show in my accent now. Don't tempt me to have a good time. I go straight back home. I got a little something on the menu today, Shannon.
1: Okay, what's on the menu, Ray?
0: Says, hey, it's me. I'm on the menu. That sounds crazy. Hey, Milwaukee.
1: He said, it's me.
0: It's Ray Nitty. If you're looking for new tires on your motorcycle or Riker, go check out my guy, Jose, at Southeast Sales Power Sports. 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

0: 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I'm going to give me some from Josh. Put me something up real nice, man. I need something put up real nice. Something that got heat in it, though, because winter is on the verge.
1: Yeah, winter going to be nasty work. But speaking $10, anything being $10 right now is beautiful. Look.
0: Man, right. Speaking of nasty work, let's go. Why you laugh like that?
1: Cause that's funny. You said speaking. You being clever, nasty work.
0: I'm just saying, let's have this conversation, man. 833-212-1017 is the number to dial. We are about to get into this segment of the correctional officer. Yes. Tell us about Mary and her lamb, Shannon. Let us know how them lamb chops was served up.
1: So, a former corrections officer named Mary Moore is going viral on TikTok after explaining how a relationship with an adult inmate changed the entire course of her life, y'all. She in the car crying. Moore says she is now a registered sex offender and is struggling with homelessness because of the restrictions connected to the status that makes it extremely difficult to find an approved place to live. But this story has created a complicated debate about consent, professional power, and whether consequences of a crime can become permanent even after someone has completed the sentence imposed by the courts. So first, this is what we can verify, right? September 2022, Mary Moore was a 21-year-old corrections officer working inside of a Clayton County jail in Georgia.
0: Is this Mary?
1: Investigators allege. Yes, looking a mess. You know what? Let me shut up. My bad. Let's get back into talking about this Mary here with the bonnet. You didn't look up the video. So investigators allege that Moore engaged in sexual activity with an adult detainee in the doorway of a control tower inside one of the jail's housing units. Mm. Authorities said that the encounter was captured on surveillance video and that Moore admitted to what occurred. Goofy. She was arrested and charged with sexual assault by law enforcement involving someone in custody. She was released on a $5,000 bond. Now Moore is telling her side of the story on TikTok. According to her, the inmate was an adult. Their relationship was consensual. She did not initially understand that the law could classify what happened as a sexual offense.
0: Yeah, because you're 21. Come on now. Goofy.
1: Let's continue. We don't. First and foremost, a lot of the comments and like most people know you can't do that. That is, you know what? What? Moore says the case resulted in her being placed on Georgia's sex offender registry. She also says that this restriction associated her with the status with a status that has made it extremely difficult to find secure housing. It's just crazy that she acting like she ain't know that this could happen. Like,
0: what do we be thinking? What do we be thinking?
1: That's a great question. That is a great question. Because from my understanding, they express this, that you cannot have a relationship with inmates or it can result in charges like this. Could you, like, they are a vulnerable group of people.
0: Mm-hmm.
1: Okay? People are doing what they be happy to get a pencil up in there. They be happy for a honey bun. All right? They be jumping for joy.
0: You see, so the judge didn't even
1: you,
0: want
1: that
0: them to
1: power
0: get...
1: dynamic alone. I'm sorry?
0: You see, the judge didn't even want them to have a

0: laptop here in Milwaukee.
1: Man,
0: not a laptop, but an iPad. Much less some cheeks.
1: Man, come on now. What are we like? Why would she think that? What? Oh my goodness. So,
0: but yeah, I'm sorry. You said the power dynamic. That,
1: yeah, the power dynamic though, like that makes it predatory, like very easily because they're going without so much stuff. So of course they're gonna do what they gotta do to look. Get some attention, get a little loving, maybe even get a little honey bun. Maybe get a little extra access to different parts of the, like, people are doing, they're literally in survival in there. Whether it's a man or a woman, that power dynamic alone is enough to be predatory. And then you have a job to do, and it ain't doing the inmates, okay, lady? So for her to act shocked is actually insane. So this is the confusion of it all. I guess people are hearing that the inmate was an adult, and reportedly reportedly agreed to this relationship. So I guess people are asking, how does it make her a sex offender? Under Georgia law, an inmate cannot legally consent to sexual activity with an employee of the correctional facility holding that person. The law specifically says that consent is not a defense. That rule exists because a corrections officer has authority over an inmate's daily life, including movement, safety, discipline, and access to basic services. That's literally what I just said. They literally hold the power to so much stuff that human, like regular people out in the free world take for granted.
0: 100%.
1: You think he ain't gonna take down Big Mary like to get a little extra TV time?
0: Big Mary.
1: Come on, man.
0: Doug said, bah.
1: Stressing me out in that bonnet.
0: She had the nerve to get on here. I'm sorry. I am sorry.
1: Come on.
0: But the audacity to get on here and tell your story. Like, you can't.
1: The audacity.
0: You can't do that. You can't do that.
1: Come on.
0: Like, no. It ain't, what? Yeah.
1: She acting like the victim here.
0: You are a sex offender. Like,
1: and how freaked out must you be to even put your job, jeopardize a job of any capacity, but then you have a job like this. You know, like from the comments that I was reading, when you do these orientations, when you accept these jobs, they make it so clear that this is against the law, that there will be repercussions if you do this. You decided to take your freaked out pheasant self over there and do things with that inmate. You decided that. Now you in the car crying because she can't find housing. Now she says she's pregnant with somebody else's baby and she can't even keep her own baby because she deserved her time, but they delaying the response. So she gonna have her baby and her baby gonna be taken. She can't live in certain areas because they're in school zones and the law don't really classify what type of predator you are. So you can't be around kids. You can't be around schools. You can't be around daycares. So it's hard to find somewhere for her to live. So she's somewhere in the trenches with the real predators. And that ain't nobody's fault but hers. There are rules and regulations. And she crying with that dang bonnet on like, we supposed to care. She just started a GoFundMe. Girl, if you don't go on head on.
0: Is this a real story?
1: Yes, it's a real story.
0: Now, I get it. It'd be brothers in jail that'll take, you know, they'll take what they could get now. You feel what I'm saying? I bet you there's a few people that would have took Big Mary down. Oh, gosh. Shannon. When we come back, we want to hear some of these things Shannon heard about correctional officers serving lamb. And I also pulled up some local situations and some that even cost Milwaukee County some money as well. So when we get back, y'all, don't go anywhere. This is the award-winning 101.7 The Truth.

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0: 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This is your favorite 2 hours of the day. Yes, the lunch break. It's lunchtime with your boy Ray Nitty, maybe Shannon. DJ Brother Z holding us down with the production and sound live from the American Family Insurance Studios. 833-212-1017 is the number to dial. Shannon, what it do?
1: Man, we getting into this CEO that's crying and on Tikka Taka and, right. And asking for GoFundMe money from my hard-earned pockets. I ain't been doing nothing with nobody at work. I earned my keep. We talking about her.
0: I was like, you the one that got the happy ending.
1: Now she want my bag. Look, right. She want my bag because she fumbled her bag.
0: Like, straight up.
1: You don't go head on into that trailer park and live your best life.
0: Damn. I wonder if he's still locked up. Is the dude still locked up? That would be crazy.
1: I know, right?
0: He got more stable home than she do.
1: At this point, and like I said, that rule exists because the corrections officers have authority over an inmate's daily life. And even if both individuals describe the relationship as consensual, the law recognizes that power imbalance, making it genuinely hard to see if it was like consent established. You can't really see that. Now, imagine if it was not, if they weren't hard on these things, how many people would be taking advantage of their authority? You already have COs, and it goes into the women's prisons. You know what I'm saying? Like, mm-hmm. They genuinely do have power over your day-to-day life, and you're in a very vulnerable state. So I feel like if they don't come down hard on these crimes, it just opens a floodgate for other people to do things and not really protect the inmates that they're supposed to be protecting. We've got a comment in the chat from DVJ73. COs and inmates messing around happens more often than people realize.
0: Man.
1: I feel like with that situation y'all are talking about, she should have just been fired and he should have just been sent to the hole or maybe transferred to another joint. I don't think firing her was enough because like I said, if
0: hole,
1: you get fired,
0: right.
1: It's like, yeah, he went. Hello. Listen, like I just don't, and in this situation, she 100% deserves more trouble than he would. He is in a vulnerable state, and I would feel this way about a woman, a man. If you are a vulnerable person and literally living in survival, and this person mm-hmm. that is making advances toward you is in the position to change your, basically your life, of course you're gonna go for it. A lot of people do. Mm-hmm. And that's why it's so predatory, whether he said he wanted to or not, or whether they don't see it. He probably look at it as a come up, like, yeah, I mess with this CEO. She going to sneak a phone in. She going to do this for me. She going to do that for me. But at the end of the day, it's predatory on her behalf because you don't have to be messing with an inmate. That's your responsibility to create that professional boundary. That's your responsibility to protect these people.
0: Mm-hmm. And not get nasty with him. She did it in a doorway too, on camera. That's like super kinky, folks. Come on now, man.
1: Crazy.
0: Like, what are we
1: talking about? It was
0: man?
1: A relationship, man. What?
0: She wanted
1: girl,
0: to live
1: please,
0: that fantasy
1: bro.
0: Out of having a, you know, what is the politically correct word now for folks serving time? Because it's not inmate anymore. What did
1: I thought it was residents. Residents of an institution.
0: Sure. Residents okay. of the institution. She wanted to live out that fetish that they say y'all women be yeah. having, Shannon.
1: No, I ain't got no fetish to mess with nobody that can't do nothing for me. The heck is we doing? And I ain't with losing no money.

0: I don't play them games. I don't know what type. You know what? The ones in the bonnets crying in the car talking about they live in a trailer park. That's how it feels. You look crazy. I got to go find me. They ain't responding. Yeah.
1: LaRon said, you, prisoners. Well, we don't call them that no more, LaRon.
0: we gotta find the correct terms. We don't use that anymore. Prisoners.
1: I can't remember what it was called. I can't remember. It was a word for it. But you know, I was listening to the Sherwin Show the other day. They were talking about just simply getting rid of like our undesirable population. Like they were really talking about like offing them, Shannon. I ain't talking about like sending them to like people that have.
0: Oh, there's a big cat outside of my window, y'all. I'm sorry.
1: I'm like, what the heck is going on?
0: Cat looking in my window.
1: That's Mary.
0: No, for real. She's like, you talk about me in there, I'm gonna come get you.
1: Yeah,
0: dude.
1: But yeah, no, I think what the heck was I just saying? I think
0: I'm sorry.
1: Yeah, they was talking about just offing people, like getting rid of the undesirables that we have. Just getting rid of them, wiping them out. Like,
0: so people that are going to jail, get rid, like,
1: not just at the. I'm assuming they were talking about the violent ones, like the super violent ones, probably, you know, like murderers, rapists of kids, and like, you know what I mean? The super violent offenders. And I think the conversation was based on like the black community. Like, man, we just got to get rid of them. They said correct term is persons in our care. Okay. Persons in our care.
0: Ask the people on my Facebook. They always got answers for me. I'm definitely look that up and find out what the correct term is.
1: I got a couple of people that was sleeping with inmates. Shannon, right here in our own county, right? So goes back to, let's talk to about Winburse. Devon Winburse, Milwaukee County jail officer, 29, arrested May 29th. Of 2023, charged early June 2023 with attempted sexual assault and giving a female inmate his cell phone. He was doing a whole lot. He was doing a whole lot, giving her a cell phone. He went into the woman's cell 30 times in one shift and put money in her jail account. He pleaded guilty. That was his baby. February 12, 2024, to fourth-degree sexual assault plus two felony counts of delivering contraband. Sentencing was set for March 22, 2024. He was hired July 2022, still on probation, fired after arrest. Gilberto Fernandez Rosa, Milwaukee County Sheriff's Office, 25. He was with the office since 2018. Allegations surfaced January 27th, 2021. Charged February 3rd, 2021 with two counts of second-degree sexual assault and one fourth degree after months of sexually charged comments and unwanted touching of a female inmate. He resigned February 9th, 2021. This one was very interesting. Xavier Thicklin. This one resulted in a $6.7 million judgment, all right? So this was from the former, from David Clark era when he was sheriff. A guard accused of repeatedly raping a 19-year-old pregnant inmate in the Milwaukee County Jail in 2013. In 2017, a jury awarded the woman $6.7 million. So, not only has it been a problem, it's also been costing us money as well. And it was some in Waukesha. It was some folks in Waukesha. We don't got to talk about that. We do got security Mike on the line. Cousin Mike, how you doing? Talk to us.

0: How you doing, man? Yeah, I caught that segment with Sherwin and them about getting rid of the undesirables.
1: Yeah.
0: Which I felt is kind of disturbing, man, because and one thing the Millicent woman was saying that we should put like a dot like the Indian that to distinguish the good blacks from the other blacks. All that's disturbing to me because mm-hmm. to the white man like Trump and them, they don't care. Mm-hmm. We all one color to them and we all the same. So how you going to try to distinguish yourselves from another African-American when they feel we all in the same boat anyway? You know, they were talking about the Y-ends, the just getting rid of our own people, man, and that's not right.
2: Mm-hmm.
0: You know, that's not right.
2: Yep. No, I hear you, man. I had walked in towards the end of that segment. I didn't catch it. But it is very interesting to see that is a thought process of folks in our community about our community.
3: Yeah. Personally, so I think we know how I feel about sexual predators. I genuinely do feel like all sexual predators should be done away with because there's no fixing them. There's no redemption. There's never going to be you can't fix certain people, right? The ones that cause harm to children and that are attracted to children, they got to go for sure. But like the caller said, when it comes to the reality that we live in, it's a lot harder. It's a lot harder because it's just not a even playing field, right? So I'm pretty sure if we came up with something like that with the government, which obviously won't happen because a million other reasons, it would be black people would disproportionately be killed. Can you imagine if the Epstein files was full of black men in power?
2: Oh, it would be all over. It would be like a Vibe magazine.
3: Firing squad. Easy. They would have been what?
2: Them round files would have been out.
3: Them down. They would have been out, and them people would have been picked up, prosecuted to the full extent of the law. So I think we can look toward that to see exactly how things are going in America and why even distinguishing the two just wouldn't be safe. The war on drugs disproportionately affected black people. And when it came to white people doing drugs, it was, oh my goodness, we gotta save our kids. They're
2: restoring put them on all a billboard. Lives. That's what they called it. We gotta get RP on the show, man. He got a real good conversation about around that exact thing that you just said, Shannon. When
3: for sure
2: drugs was in our community, it was, you know, war on drugs. When it was the opioid crisis, they created the Restoring All Lives Act. Don't go anywhere, y'all. When we come back, we'll continue this conversation right here with your favorite crew, the Lunch Break Crew, on the award-winning 101.7 The Truth.

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2: 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It's your favorite crew, the Lunch Break Crew. Ray Nitty, DJ Brother Z, maybe Shannon. Man, Shannon, I got this new thing on the menu that we got, man.
3: Oh, I'm excited.
2: I know, man. Truth Nation. Bryson Tiller is coming to Milwaukee September 29th. And 101.7 The Truth is giving you a chance to get in the building. 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All right. Don't. Man, how many Bryson Tiller songs can you name, Shannon?
3: Don't.
2: I feel like I could for sure, like, if we just played a lyric, I feel like I got six solid, yeah. five solid Bryson Tiller songs that, like, if they just played a lyric, that I'll be able to get it. If it's trap soul, I got it.
3: I feel like I know the songs, but I can't name the song. I could probably name a lyric, but, like, I don't be knowing the title of most of these songs, but I could sing along to every song you play.
2: Yeah, that'd
3: so
2: be,
3: I would be horrible at the name of the song.
2: Might, finish the lyric. Might get me, but finish the lyric. I'll be all right with finish the lyric.
3: For sure. Well, see, that's why I'm happy we playing finish the lyric and not name that song. Very different.
2: Is it? I think it's a little bit of both. What? Hold on. Did it say finish the lyric?
4: No, it's name that song.
2: It's name that
3: and
2: song.
3: They gotta
2: Shannon.
3: Name it.
2: No, it's name that song.
3: Y'all got made it too hard. That's messed up.
2: It's That's a lot up. Of...
3: I guess y'all got to name the producers too. Dang.
2: It's a lot of Bryson music that folks would know. It's a lot, actually. It's a lot.
3: Yeah, I feel like they would know it if you play
2: low.
3: It and they have to finish the lyric.
2: Don't. It's okay.
3: But naming the songs?
2: Yeah, you might, man. Whatever she wants.
3: No, they made it hard, but I believe in Truth Nation, and I know they gonna get them tickets gone real fast.
2: Straight up. Exchange.
3: Me?
2: Lord, please save her for me. Do this one favor.
3: See, I could sing that,
2: me.
3: But if you asked me the name of that song, I would have been like,
2: You
3: Lord,
2: know the name of that
3: for
2: song,
3: me.
2: Shannon. It's called Exchange.
3: You just said it.
2: Yeah.
3: You just said it. But if somebody played it, I could finish it, but I would be like stuck on like, dang, what is the name?
2: That's what Mary was singing when she was standing in that doorway.
3: Hey, he was

0: She ain't need nobody to save them. She was gonna get them right now. I don't care about how you act. I'm gonna tell you right now.
1: Boss stood behind her. She was like, "Don't, Lord, please save him for me." That's the song she was singing, man. The people, we got a comment in the chat, says the people that say that everyone should be thrown away and all that stuff and sent to prison forever, I love to see them if they could spend a week in the hole, they'd be begging to go home. He also said the things people will do to feel loved or wanted, physical attraction is a powerful thing. Man.
0: Yeah, it is, but money is more powerful, and I ain't risking my bag for it.
1: Does it not for no cheap fleeing at work, huh?
0: Come on, man. Look, now she pregnant, crying in the car. Where he at?
1: Oh, my God. Is he the baby
0: probably
1: daddy?
0: Probably down another, please.
1: Is he the daddy? I'm the pappy.
0: I don't think so. I think they broke it off. She done moved on with her life, and now, and then, first of all, you know what? Nope.
1: What?
0: I don't want to offend nobody. Because why is you pregnant knowing you're in this particular situation?
1: Raw dogging.
0: Come on, man. You know you're in this situation where you can't be around. You can't even be around kids, so you know there's a chance you're going to birth this child and they're going to take your baby.
1: She like a horny little
0: pit
1: bull.
0: You know you still on papers or whatever you call it, living in a trailer where they don't have running water. She was like explaining these horrible like living conditions. And now you pregnant, and you want us to go fund you. I got my job. Anyway.
1: I pay my bills. Oh, my bills are paid. You ever seen that meme?
0: Come on now.
1: I pay my bills. My bills are paid. Man, 833-212-1017, that's the number to dial, y'all. We pretty much threw the menu, man. Anything else you want to hear, you got to stick around for the extended lunch.
0: For sure.
1: Because I think we was pretty full today, man. Give them a quick wrap up of what we talked about, Shannon, today on the menu.
0: Man, what we started off, we didn't start with Chris Brown. We actually started with Ed Sheeran and Macklemore's concert having some delays or disruptions, right? Macklemore's been taken off the concert and

0: And nothing. She taking the shots and dealing with it. And then we also talked about this CEO on TikTok asking us to go fund her because she living in harsh living conditions. She is on the predator list and can't find a place to live. And she is now pregnant because she messed around with an inmate in 2022. And it forever changed the course of her life. And now she's in a sticky situation.
1: Yikes.
0: But yeah. That was pretty much the wrap up for the day.
1: Man, yeah, man. So today was a dope show, man. I think the message here for today's show, right? What we would like to leave you all with. How long does it take for us to extend grace? Whether the person was 19 years old and now 40 and still in a world can't seem to catch a break. No real reoffending or anything like that. You know, didn't get asked. Like, he didn't ask for the award. They came to him. And even then, he's back in the limelight, fighting the case from a long time ago. How long do we hold people accountable, I guess, for their mistakes that they made while giving other people passes that have been moved on, right? And then also, what or how low will you swing for love or a feeling? How low will you go for it, Shannon? It don't sound like you're gonna go to jail to find it.
0: I ain't going to jail. I ain't losing no money. I ain't losing no sleep.
1: Take us home, Shannon.
0: None of it. Man, make sure you follow your host. We have Ray Nitty, RayNitti, across all platforms. We also have me, Maybe Shannon, MayBeShannon, across all platforms. And don't forget to head over to Facebook. We are The Lunch Break on Facebook. Go ahead, join the group. Join our community that is forever growing. Make sure you guys add a little bit to our content. Tell us what you want to hear from us. And stay put, because we have the extended lunch break with Ray Nitty. Don't go anywhere.
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Follow us on YouTube as well, 1017 The Truth. Bring somebody to the show with you, man. Call us up. It's Wednesday. It's hump day. We're talking about a few things, man. We had a real good conversation earlier on the lunch break. Was talking about, you know, the Ed Sheeran situation and Macklemore being pulled off of the tour. We talked about Chris Brown being given an award and essentially have, I ain't gonna say they took it back from him, but they might as well have taken it back after the apology that they, well, one of the folks issued. Then we talked about a correctional officer, you know, who was online complaining about being a registered sex offender, you know, and saying, oh, they can't find a job, they can't find this, they can't find that, and they pregnant. Am I right?

So that's what we talked about on the lunch break. Today we want to talk about a few things on the extendo. All right? We want to talk about a question that we have underneath everything today. All right? So it's not like we just got a bunch of random stories today. It's one question asked. I'm going to ask it 7 different times if we get through all these segments, right? Or topics. I'm going to ask it 7 different ways, all right? A family whose son was killed by police. Kids who can't get to school because thieves hit the same bus lot twice in a year. Residents fighting a $1 billion utility over their electric bill. A DA whose license got suspended, then unsuspended in literally one day. And finally, one story where, you know, the regular people actually won outright. So this is where we're going. We are going to move from the stories where accountability is still unresolved to ones where it's actively being fought over right now and the one clean win. So pay attention to which institutions respond to pressure and which ones stall out. Hopefully y'all following me, yo. Trying to paint a story here. Trying to tell a story here, okay? Trying to paint a picture. A picture of patterns. A picture of, you know, a city, county, whatever you want to refer to it as. Whatever you want to refer to it as. We've had numerous conversations on the lunch break, on this platform, whether it was filling in for the grapevine, you know. And a lot of them has been based in accountability. Who's accountable? So that's what we're talking about today. 7 different stories. 1 week. Who holds power accountable when something goes wrong? And who actually wins when people push back? Some of today's stories are, you know, still open wounds. People still grieving. Families still want answers. One story has a real clean win for regular residents. And I want y'all to just pay attention. Just pay attention to which is which as we go. All right? 833-212-1017. That's the number to dial. 833-212-1017 is the number to dial. Follow us on YouTube. Bring somebody to the show with you. Call us up. Text us. You could text that number as well. You could text that number as well. We read your text messages. I got to get back into the text of it all. Who's accountable? All right? Not our typical accountability story, though. Because we've had the accountability story.

discussion before, and as it related to teens and parents and environmental, we had a lot of discussions about accountability. This is a different type of who's accountable I'd like for us to really think about. So, the seven stories today, if we get through them all, right? Want to talk about the 22-year-old on National. All right? 1400 block of West National Avenue. Want to talk about that. Then we want to talk about the bus lot getting hit again. Who's accountable? Kids paying the ultimate price twice. You know, I like to tell y'all who where we fact check it from. This was Fox 6, Wisconsin, WISN, TMJ4. Cross-referencing the November 2025 incident at the same address, okay? So we're going to talk about that. Then we want to talk about Prentice Smith. Family says execution. The union says it's justified. All right? This is still a live, disputed, ongoing investigation. So we're going to handle it with real care. We're going to present both accounts as just accounts. All right? Because information is still coming out. But we want y'all to be aware. We want y'all to be aware. We're going to talk about it. Then we want to talk about flock cameras. Only 4% of officers trusted now. It's been a whole lot of different municipalities to they have just ended their contracts completely. It's been a few of them now. By the time we get to that, I'll pull that up and share those municipalities that has decided to end it with flock. But MPD Chief Jeffrey Norman publicly called the department's newly restricted flock camera policy a compromise this week. So we're going to get into that. We're going to get into that. Then the other story I want us to consider is the same question throughout all the storylines. We Energies wants 14% more. Residents say they're already squeezed. I ask these questions about We Energies, and it's the only company we have, so, you know, start there with that. We worried about data centers raising our energy. What if it's being raised right now that we don't even notice the impact? I'm just asking questions. What if we being pre-priced in? Then if we got time, we want to talk about the DA whose license was suspended for exactly one day and got it back. Man. I'm going to assume they have the complexion for the protection. I'm assuming. And then it was a win, y'all. It's not a Milwaukee win, but it's a win for humanity, for citizens. Waukesha seniors actually beat City Hall. So we're going to get into that, right? And we're going to close with what connects all seven of these stories, okay? Don't go anywhere, y'all. When we come back, we'll get right into it right here on the

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0: The truth. We are live on the from the American Family Insurance Studios. Man, he's trying to beat the camera. Did a terrible job at it. 833-212-1017.
1: People like that type of stuff.
0: Oh, they like that in action?
1: It seems like behind the scenes.
0: I could dig it. That's the number to call, y'all. 833-212-1017 is the number to dial.
1: It's not like you was talking bad about anybody during break or anything.
0: Yeah, it was just one time I was just going over my notes. So, talking about my notes. They could hear me? They couldn't hear me.
1: No. Sometimes people try to read lips.
0: Can't read these lips. Maybe that should have been the contest that we did for Bryson Tiller. Read my lips. Oh, I guess how people on listening on the radio can hear.
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0: Yep. Straight up. All right, y'all. If you just joining us, I gave y'all the rundown of what today is going to be about. We got a seven-story situation, but one common thing that ties it all together. 833-212-1017 is the number to dial, all right? 833-212-1017 is the number to dial. You can text that number as well. Let's get into it. A 22-year-old lost their life on National Avenue. No answer.

commissioners yet. Fact check confirmed via WISN and Urban Milwaukee's Police Department press release. Milwaukee police are investigating a fatal shooting on a 1400 block of West National Avenue. So just before 10 p.m. on Sunday, September 13th, the victim was 22 years old, pronounced dead at the scene. And as of today, police are still seeking unknown suspects. No arrests, no named person of interest, no stated motive. Anyone with information is being asked to call 414-935-7360 or Crime Stoppers at 414-224-TIPS. All right? So right here is the clearest form, clearest example right now of accountability that hasn't even started yet. No suspects, no answers, just a family waiting. And obviously we know a lot goes into figuring these type of things out. All right? It's the starting point of every other story on today's show. And eventually it connects back to in some way. Trust in institutions to actually solve and answer for what happens to people. Putting our trust in institutions to actually solve and answer for what happens to people. People of our city, our county, our state, whatever. Okay? It's a lot of unsolved. 51%, if I'm not mistaken. Or over 51%. Of our homicides go unsolved. 51%. That's kind of scary. You got 50% chance that something happened to you that it won't figure it out. It won't solve it. I'm going to try to make sure I pull that up to have the actual correct firm numbers on that. But it's something to think about. A lot of situations go unsolved with no conviction, no justice being served to the families. And I don't know what we could blame that on. I know some folks have said it to be not enough resources, not enough police. We've been hearing that for a long time. Not enough bodies to actually put out in the streets and protect, serve. You know, make communities feel safe. Say it's not enough. Not enough updated technology. That's why we're dealing with Flock now and all of these other things and all these other technologies.

0: other places have where they can scan your person. You don't even know about it. A lot of unsolved crimes. If you was listening to the lunch break today, I heard Sherwin talking about the value of neighborhoods, of just a quality of life going down in certain areas, because a lot of times justice goes unsolved. No accountability handed out. And I'm not just sitting here saying, oh, the police department is to blame for, you know, not solving more than 51% of its homicides or whatever. I'm more so saying is a lot. If you lived in a neighborhood where 51% of the situations were unresolved, what does that do for your comfort level of living in the area? Your quality of life. Say the value automatically just goes down. People want to move out now. I don't want to go live over there. I don't want to go live over there. He was talking about Sherman Park area today as well. He's like, he's lumped in to the Sherman Park conglomerate or neighborhood. He's like, I don't know if I want to be associated with Sherman Park. He recalled the uprising, unrest. Said he could smell the smoke. He could smell the smoke when the city was burning from his house, Sherman Park area. He's like, you know, that's too close. I don't want to be close to Sherman Park anymore. It's a lot going on. Perception of neighborhood. It makes me ask a broader question. Maybe this is by design. Why the city is continuously shown in a negative light? I remember I put a challenge out to, I'm sure it fell on deaf ears, to the news stations. Like, I challenge y'all to report 100% all positive news for one day. A week. But see, they thrive off of uplifting the negative. They feed off of it. Look at the comment section in any of these news outlets when it comes down to the murder of somebody in our community or somebody lost a life or reckless driving where somebody lost. Go read the comments. Have you ever read the comments on a Milwaukee Journal Sentinel post or Fox 6 post or Channel 12 post? Have you ever read the comments? Uplift the negative. Community tore down. When we come back, y'all, we'll get into the next topic that we're going to tie everything to. The bus lot got hit again. Kids pay the ultimate price twice. Don't go anywhere. This is your boy Ray Nitti on the award-winning 101.7 The Truth.
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0: Family Insurance Studios. It is your boy Ray Nitty, Prince of the City, man. I think I'm gonna really bring that one back, man. I used to say that when I was like 16, 17. It's like I'm too old to be a prince now, though. More like a
1: damn.
0: What I am. Yeah.
2: More like a unk.
0: Yeah, like what's the royal unk? Is he like a, what was Littlefinger in Game of Thrones? The hand of the prince. I don't know. 833-212-1017 is the number to dial, y'all. 833-212-1017 is the number to dial. All right. Bus lot got hit again. Fact checked, confirmed via Fox 6, WISN, TMJ4, and Hoodline. I got a YouTube, I got to Google what Hoodline is. Cross-referencing the November 25th incident at the same address, all right? So over the weekend, y'all, thieves stripped the Cadillac converters, the catalytic converters from 37 to 38 school buses at the Go Right Way bus lot near South 10th Street and West Rawson Avenue in Oak Creek. Leaving Oak Creek, Franklin, and Franklin Public School students without regular transportation Monday. I'm bringing this up because this doesn't just happen in Franklin. It's like we don't hear about these things in the North Side. And I'm going to tie it in to a Milwaukee experience here shortly. All right. Go Right Way moved spare buses in from facilities across the state to restore afternoon routes. The district excused absences and tardies for affected students and warned the Stop Finder GPS tracking app might be temporarily unreliable while substitute buses filled in. This is crazy. 38 buses. Like, what are you doing? I wonder if they had it on tape. So here's the accountability failure worth naming. Who's accountable? I told you it's going to be the lasting question throughout all these segments today. This is not the first time the exact same facility was hit in November 2025 when thieves stole converters from 26 buses. Despite the first breach, the lot security described by Go Right Way as fenced and camera monitored, so they got cameras, and it's fenced in. But they said it failed to stop a second, larger theft, 38 buses versus 26 less than a year later. I'm like, hey, somebody in on it at this point? Oak Creek resident Dimity Grabowski said the vandalism has happened numerous times in the area and argued the district and its contractor need a real plan, not just a reactive one. Wisconsin has classified catalytic converter theft as class one felony under state law, specifically because of how widespread the crime has become. We know about catalytic converters being stolen in Milwaukee now. You can't leave it. You leave your car parked on the street. You praying to Jesus, Lord, just let my catalytic converter be attached. When I get outside. So the accountability question is not about the thieves, y'all. It's about Go Right, a company that gets hit at the exact same facility twice. with the second theft being bigger than the first, and has to answer for why the fix after November didn't hold. We got some comments in the chat. It said, try armed security. Something. Has to answer for why the fix after the November didn't hold. That's on the vendor. The district pays to keep kids safe and on time, not just on organized crime, okay? Milwaukee, y'all know we got our fair share of people just breaking in vehicles, stealing things, over and over again. I remember we rented a U-Haul. I can't make this up. Is a vehicle supposed to even move if the catalytic converter is taken from it? I'm not sure. We rented a U-Haul. We go to check it out. And I'm like, what is going on? Something seems right. Cut it on again. Pa! Loud noise. I thought something blew. Sound like a head gasket blew or something. They come out, check it. They're like, oh, man, we've been having problems. They stole the catalytic converter off this one, man. Let's see if we can get you. So it's a problem in Milwaukee.

0: In Wisconsin, it sounds like, because now it's a class one felony. This computer keep trying to reboot. What is wrong with it? It's a class one felony. We talking about accountability. Plenty different times, y'all. Plenty different times. Two times. And I know it's easy to be like, all right, that's Oak Creek. That ain't us. But I know I always get the notifications for the Milwaukee bus routes that be late all the time. I haven't gotten too many this year so far, is what I will say. Haven't gotten too many this year. But I know in the past, it always been, oh, this bus driver is late. This bus is running late. This is late. Oh, we're going to be late picking up these kids. We're going to be late doing this. It was like a constant problem. So it made me ask the question, like, okay, what's always causing these late? Or are we just not being told exactly what's happening? Just a thought, just a question. We're going to go to Prentice Smith, okay? And I know we ain't going to get to finish it before we go to break, all right? If anybody know B. Ivory, if you know B. Ivory Lamar. Tell him reach out to us, man. I would love to interview B. Ivory. That is a story worth telling. Somebody that was heavy in the Milwaukee music scene. We'll save it. I ain't going to tell the full story. I would love to do that interview, though. So I'm going to work on that. But fact checked, y'all. Prentice Smith, a family says execution. The union says justified. All right. Confirmed via WISN, Fox 6, and the Milwaukee Courier. All citing the same family attorney and police union statement directly. All right. So this is a live ongoing disputed ongoing investigation into what happened. Milwaukee police shot and killed 23-year-old Prentice Smith on Tuesday, September 8th, after officers tried to stop a vehicle connected to a shots fired incident in Glendale. Okay? Smith and other person fled on foot near 37th, in Meineke. Police Jeffrey Norman said Smith and an officer exchanged gunfire after Smith disregarded commands to get on the ground. Okay? We've heard this before. We've heard similar stories before. And before I go any further, you know, I want us to just mentally prepare ourselves. We may know the answer. We may think that we know what's going on. And y'all may have been following this a little bit longer than I have. All right? But I feel like we could tell where this conversation could be leading to, where you have police department saying one thing, family and the attorney saying another. But when we get back, we're going to get into what Smith's family, who's represented by B. Ivory, you know, we'll get into what they're saying right here on the award-winning 101.7 The Truth.
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0: It's your boy Ray Nitty holding it down on the award-winning 101.7 The Truth. Brother Z got me on the production and sound. We live, y'all, from the American Family Insurance Studios. We having a conversation. Accountability, where accountability lies. And we're going to tie it all together at the end, I promise. We talking about Milwaukee police shot and killed 23-year-old Prentice Smith on Tuesday, September 8th, after officers tried to stop a vehicle connected to a shots fired incident in Glendale. Smith and other person fled on foot near 37th and Meineke. Police Chief Jeffrey Norman said Smith and an officer exchanged gunfire after Smith disregarded commands to get on the ground. Let's go talk to Al. Al, how you feeling, man? Talk to me about this before we get into some more of what was said about this our story here.
1: Well, I think it's accountability on both sides. But what I wanted to ask you, Mr. Nitty, we know what's going on. We are all about Black excellence, Black pride. Mm-hmm. Only you, Homer, Von Mays can do so much. Mm-hmm. But the one question I don't understand, where is the Black politicians who say, hey, I can't save you, but maybe there's another way. Mm-hmm. They are in the position of Black excellence and Black pride. Maybe they can reach one person and help turn their life around.
0: Mm-hmm.
1: And I'm just trying to figure out, and I'm not throwing nobody up under the bus, but y'all have all these pity parties of when they saying they're from 53206. But when you see people hurting, everybody is like, shh, shh, don't say nothing. But then when the white people come, everybody is in the camera. So how can you be about Black substance, structure, and pride, but you're sitting on your feet and like, oh, don't ask me. You know, like when a person say, if you need anything,
0: mm-hmm.
1: let me know. But really what they're saying is don't ask me.
0: Mm-hmm. Mm-hmm.
1: So I'm trying to figure out if we're all about Black excellence, Black pride, Black standards, Black strength, Black power,
0: mm-hmm.
1: maybe some of these.

0: politicians can reach out. There's only so much y'all can do. There's only so much some of these black mothers and black fathers and the Mohegans of the neighborhood can do. So where are these black politicians at? You don't even have, you can act like you don't care. You can act like you care when you don't. That's all I'm asking. The accountability falls on both of us. But you got to stop letting the black men, stop letting the white men win because you're smart, you're bright, and intelligent. Why you not use your success and your mind power to take what he used against you and use against him?
1: Yep. No, I agree with you, Al. That's a fair question. Appreciate you calling in, Al.
0: Have a good day. Bye-bye.
1: That's a fair question. And that's why we're asking, where does the accountability lie? Institutions, community, politicians, where does it lie? Who's accountable? I think it's a little more complex when we're talking about black community, black excellence, a lot of those things. And I do think a lot of it starts within. We could, a politician could pass as many laws as they want. They could pass laws and policies and create things till they blew in the face. But if we don't take advantage of it as a community, or if we don't do better as a community, as humans, Not even community, as an individual self. If self-betterment, 1% better a day. I say this all the time. If we would just start with our front door, if we would just start there, clean up our own yard in front of our own door. We still got people that throw the whole bag of McDonald's out the window. We still got people that'll drop a mattress into somebody else's neighborhood. Still got people that'll dump in the alleys. Still got people that'll dump on vacant lots. Litter right outside their homes. Black pride starts with pride of self. Because if we don't even have any pride, what is, respectfully, what is an alder going to do? They could talk till they blue in their face. But if we don't take the action to start holding ourselves accountable, we ask where the parents. We ask that question a lot. We ask where's, you know, the community. Where's the village? The village can't even correct our kids no more because we done program our kids that don't let nobody tell you nothing. Can't nobody tell my baby this. I love being born in the generation that I was born in because we still was raised with, and I ain't saying that generation under us wasn't raised with no good values and morals. I don't want anybody to take it as that. But I was born in a generation where we were still able to be corrected by the neighbor. You were still in the islands, the teachers could beat you if you got out of line. Come from the era where people still said good morning and good afternoon to each other, even if you was a stranger. Come from the era where we saw the internet evolve to where now it's AI. We had dial-up. You had to put a CD in order to get on the internet and hook up a landline. We don't even got landline phones no more, damn near.

Got a comment on the YouTube. Says it all starts at home and branches out from there. If your household is not for the betterment of the community, then it is to the detriment of the community. Yeah, I think it's a handshake, boss. I think it's a handshake. What if your household is in a contaminated area that was left neglected because institutions didn't hold corporations accountable for spilling toxins and allowing people to breathe it in for hundreds of years? Hundreds of years. What does that type of poisoning look like? We got some very intelligent audience members. Very intelligent people. I've heard people call in and share how trauma is transferred.

0: then physically had to see their parents, their pops, mutilated, beat, violence. A community that was taught, shown the most extreme versions of violence against oneself. I'm not making an excuse. I'm just saying it's a handshake. It's a collective thing. Yeah, we could say where it starts. We could say home is where it starts, but home is a part. It's just my thoughts. 833-212-1017. That's the number to dial. Amazing callers. Educated me on so much. I've learned so much just from being a part of this. The comments people share. The different ways people look at things, which causes me to open my eyes and look at things a little bit differently as well that I may have not considered before. This type of violence our community is experiencing, this type of turmoil our community is experiencing, this type of trauma, this wasn't no overnight pain. This was decades, centuries of handed down trauma, learned behavior, neglected environments, underfunded environments, underfunded neighborhoods. It's decades, centuries of it. So it's easy to say it starts in the home, but if the home was built on toxic land, is it? Or if the community was lied to and, you know, government allowed corporations to come in and poison communities. Don't go anywhere, y'all. When we come back, we'll get back into segment number 4, y'all, about Prentice on the award-winning 101.7 The Truth.
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We are back on the award-winning 101.7 The Truth, live from the American Family Insurance Studios. Yes. We back at it, y'all, talking about Smith's family. Represented by civil rights attorney B. Ivory Lamar, reviewed body camera footage within the legally required 48 hours and came away with a starkly different account. It's interesting. Came back with a different account. They say the video shows what they're calling an execution, not an exchange of gunfire. I don't think it's been released to the public yet. And they specifically dispute whether Smith ever fired his weapon at all. This is interesting. 833-212-1017 is the number to dial. Are you familiar with this case, this situation? The factual dispute is concrete, not just emotional. The family says Smith was shot twice in the face. They said the police union says the involved officer was shot in the leg during an actual exchange. This is interesting because I heard about this. I heard a police officer was hit and then they fired back. That's what they put out. But, you know, we like to wait till we get all the footage, till we get all the information, before we just jump to conclusions. Because we know how easy it is to jump to conclusions when it comes to our community. Shot twice in the face, y'all. Police union says the involved officer was shot in the leg during an actual exchange. Lamar has directly asked whether that officer's injury came from Smith's gun or was self-inflicted. That's what I was going to ask next. They're going to have to run some ballistics or something. Did they run ballistics? Did they see, okay, where... They should be able to tell if his gun was ever discharged. They should be able to tell that. They're asking whether the officer's injury came from Smith's gun or was self-inflicted. And they're asking this because after reviewing the body cam footage, which is legally required 48 hours within the 48 hours, they said it came with a different account. They're questioning if he ever fired his weapon at all at the officer.

What do y'all believe in here with this story? I know we wait until we get all the information, but what are y'all gut saying to you? What is your gut saying to you? Accountability. The factual dispute is concrete. All right? Shot twice in the face, y'all. And it's saying he may not have even fired his gun. Was it self-inflicted? The Milwaukee Police Association's president, Alexander Ayala, pushed back hard on the family's characterization, saying they're entitled to grieve, but not entitled to use the delay in releasing the video to fill the public record with false and inflammatory accusations, and promising the released footage will show an officer who confronted an inmate an immediate deadly threat. I wonder when this video is going to come out. So they're saying when they, is everybody looking at the same footage? Because his attorney is saying they questioned if he even fired his gun at all and if the officer shot himself. Now you got the police association president saying and promising the released footage will show an officer who confronted an immediate deadly threat. Per department policy, MPD has 15 days to release the body cam video publicly. So we got maybe a little less than 10 days now at this point. When did this happen? September 8th. September 8th. What is today, the 16th? So maybe by the 30th, we'll get the full video released to the public. Not that we want to see it, but we need to see what's the truth here. 15 days to release the body camera video publicly. The Wauwatosa Police Department is leading the independent investigation as required under Wisconsin law for officer-involved shootings. That review has not concluded. Okay? So this is today's rawest unsolved accountability story that we have. Two completely incompatible public accounts of the same recorded event. That's why I asked, are they watching the same video? Why is NPS calling me? Call his mama, please. Two completely incompatible public accounts of the same recorded event. The attorney is questioning, did he ever fire his gun? Is it self-inflicted wound? The association is saying, when they release it, they will promise it will show. Promising it will show. That's a strong statement. I wonder what they're promising it will show. From people who have all already seen the video, while the public waits 15 days to see it for themselves. So is this worth asking? Does a 15-day window serve transparency, or does it just give both?

0: sides 2 weeks to shape the narrative before anyone else can check the tape themselves. I find it funny that they could, like, well, it's not, I don't find it funny that is. I could believe that they would say that they see a total different account. But I feel like we're getting ready to see this guy may have not fired his gun. What we might see is there may be a weapon involved. Because it don't sound like they're saying he didn't have one. They're questioning, did he even ever fired his weapon? Accountability, y'all. Accountability. I promise we're going to get through this. We're going to wrap it all up and make it make sense, okay? I promise we're going to make it make sense. Let's go to the lines. Miss Charlotte, how you feeling? You live on The Truth, 101.7.
1: I'm feeling wonderful. I like listening to your show because you bring up really relevant, things that happen in the community. But I think what we as black people need to acknowledge is this is a cultural deterioration.
0: Mm-hmm.
1: And we have to acknowledge that a lot of this stuff is self-inflicted. I'm not saying the police should not be held to any accountability. I'm saying the boy had a record. And I'm saying we got to examine each case. How did we get where we are? And the bigger question is, how is it so easy for black men to kill each other? That's what I want to know. That's what I want to examine.
0: Mm-hmm. Mm-hmm.
1: What about our culture says it's so easy for you to get bumped in a club and then kill somebody?
0: Mm-hmm.
1: That's the bigger thing. When it gets to the police point, you're right. There are social justice issues that need to be examined and make sure they treat you fairly at the same as people of other complexions. But we need to examine the culture. Number one, we were never brought here to do well. So right. Never forget that. And young people don't really understand that. The next thing is how self-inflicting we are.
0: Mm-hmm.
1: And I think that's what we have to examine in Milwaukee. We are self-inflicting. There's no way my son could shoot somebody and me still support him. There's no way. We have to do a little bit more meditation and self-examination about what goes on. We can't control the outside forces, but we can change our culture and our community. That's what we have to do.
0: Absolutely.
1: It can't be so easy for people to just shoot because they're bored, because they're angry, because it's their ex-boyfriend, because their ex-girlfriend, baby mama. And the last thing I'm going to say is we have to examine the idea that lack of commitment in producing children does affect our community. It really doesn't, I know you come from, you married somebody,
0: mm-hmm.
1: and black community want to try to think that that doesn't matter. Yes, it does matter.
0: Mm-hmm.
1: You chose your children as commitment.
0: Mm-hmm. Absolutely.
1: So that's what I'm saying.
0: Thank you,
1: Miss
0: Charlotte.
1: And I'm glad you. Thank you.
0: Thank you for calling in. When we come back, we're going to get into Miss Charlotte's conversations and the things that she said. I agree. But I just be wanting us to look a little bit deeper. I want us to look a little bit deeper because we believe these stats. We believe these stats about cognitive dissonance. When we come back, y'all, we'll get into it. Don't go anywhere. This is the award-winning 101.7 The Truth.
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0: 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It is your boy Ray Nitty holding it down. Brother Z got me on the production and sound. How y'all feeling, man? We talking about accountability. 833-212-1017. That's the number to dial. Sandra called in, shared her thoughts. Shared her thoughts with us. Miss Charlotte, I'm sorry. Shared her thoughts with us. I agree to an extent, right? I agree to it. I wish we could have replayed what she said, but
1: we can.
0: Oh, we can.
1: Yeah.
0: Brother Z, let's replay what she said real quick so make sure I don't misquote her. But while we getting that set up for the replay, right? What if the home is placed in a toxic environment? Literal toxic. I ain't talking about just bad energy and people with attitudes. I'm talking about poison. All right, let's go ahead and play Miss Charlotte's comments. Let's go to the lines. Miss Charlotte, how you feeling? You live on The Truth, 101.7.
2: I'm feeling wonderful. I like listening to your show because you bring up really relevant, things that happen in the community. But I think what we as black people need to acknowledge is this is a cultural deterioration.
0: Mm-hmm.
2: And we have to acknowledge that a lot of this stuff is self-inflicted. I'm not saying the police should not be held to any accountability. I'm saying the boy had a record. And I'm saying we got to examine each case. How do we get where we are? And the bigger question is, how is it so easy for black men to kill each other? That's what I want to know. That's what I want to examine.
0: Mm-hmm. Mm-hmm.
2: What about our culture says it's so easy for you to get bumped in a club and then kill somebody?
0: Mm-hmm.
2: That's the bigger thing. When it gets to the police point, you're right. There's social justice issues that need to be examined and make sure they treat you fairly at the same as people of other complexions. But we need to examine the culture. Number one, we were never brought here to do well. So right. Never forget that. And young people don't really understand that. The next thing is how self-inflicting we are.
0: Mm-hmm.
2: And I think that's what we have to examine in Milwaukee. We are self-inflicting. There's no way my son could shoot somebody and me still support him. There's no way.
0: I think that's good. What I wanted to respond to was the self-inflicting. You know, how easy is it for us to just take the life of another? Human life has seemingly got no value in our community. And that's why I ask this question. Why is it so easy? Why? Why is it so easy? To pick up a gun and shoot at anybody. Why is it so easy to just commit random acts of violence with no remorse, no thought between action? No thought between emotion and action. And I keep saying this, it's hard to think when you're poisoned. I keep challenging y'all, go on Wisconsin DNR's website. Go check out these sites that are contaminated, heavily, heavily congested in our communities. We've had a whole show about environmental.

0: environmental injustice and the effects, the impact that these toxins that our communities breathe in every day, the impacts that it has on people being hyperactive, not making good decisions, cognitive dissonance. So it may be a little easy to make a terrible decision, or a little easier, rather, to make a terrible decision if you are operating from a place of poisonous. Flyer John calling in. Let's talk to Flyer John real quick. Flyer John, what's up, boss? How you feeling?
1: What up with you, man?
0: Okay, good plan. Don't cuss on this radio either, Flyer John. I see you,
1: no,
0: out,
1: I don't
0: you outside
1: cuss,
0: the
1: man,
0: window.
1: Man.
0: What's up with you?
1: No, I'm outside promoting these shows, gospel play.
0: Oh,
1: and only that, I mean, and you see what's on my shirt, man, all day, every day.
0: I see you. I see you, Flyer John. Tell them to come in and promote the gospel show on the ad with some ads. Tell them to get some ads on the station, Flyer John, to promote the gospel show.
1: Let me come in and promote this gospel show.
0: We got processes, Flyer John. You on the show? We looking at you right now. The people can see you right now. If you're in YouTube, share this YouTube. Flyer John called the middle of the show. We talking about something serious, and he trying to promote the gospel show. Say what's up to the people, Flyer John.
1: What's up, y'all? This is Flyer John. I am promoting a gospel show that's coming up October 24th, this Saturday, 6 p.m. at 76 and Good Hope.
0: I told Flyer John, say what's up. He got to promote.
1: L. Wilson. And this is going to be a nice gospel play.
0: All right, Flyer John, we can't even hear you no more, Flyer John. You done walked away and got, I don't even understand how you did that. The further you got away from the window, the lower your voice got. Shouts out to Flyer John, man. Appreciate it. Flyer John done pulled up a chair and sat down now. Flyer John done pulled up a chair and sat down outside the window. Make sure if you see Flyer John, grab a flyer for him. Tell him pull up, man. It's some time to get some ads in before this Saturday. But appreciate you calling in, Flyer John. Flyer John ain't going to tell you about that time I out-flyered him. We was working on my campaign. Flyer John like, man, you moving too fast, man. I'm trying to get some of these flyers.
2: Damn.
0: I'm like, John, you're supposed to be Flyer John. I'm Flyer Ray out here. Look, look. But what if, y'all? Let's get back to it. If you operating from a space of being poisoned, I'm not making excuses. I'm telling you the exact information. You could go on DNR's website. And I know that ain't Flyer John calling back. You could go on DNR's website. We got you, Flyer John. We got you. My dog. You could go on Flyer John web. Oh, gosh. You could go on the DNR's website. And look at these sites. Put your address in. Do that. Put your address in. And look at the contaminated sites that pop up. Then I want you to do some more homework and go look at the impact of what exposure to a lot of these different chemicals have on humans. And then, after you see the impact that it has on humans, cross-examine it to the behavior of our community. I'm not a doctor. I'm not a scientist. I'm not an environmentalist. I'm not anything. I am just a rapper. Let some people tell it. I'm just putting common sense information

0: together. If they say exposure to things like petroleum, TCE, all of these different PFAS and stuff like that creates hypertension, hyperactivity, poor decision making, low motivation, low education, aggressive behavior, behavioral problems. Do we believe that? Or do we not believe it? Because if we don't believe it, then that's a different thing. But I say I believe it, because why would Medical College of Wisconsin put that type of data out? Why would DNR have this data out on its website? I know, brothers, you're going to be tired of it. This is why I ran for office. Because they evacuated our building and said, oh, all of these terrible health hazards, while allowing the apartments in Bayshore to stay in way higher numbers. And we had areas in the development that did not have exposure. So I ran for office. So I could tell my story about it. So the people could be informed. Don't go anywhere, y'all. When we come back, I'm going to tell y'all how that story went.
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9: 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Former basketball star Jay Williams is one of the most recognizable analysts for ESPN. But that's only part of the picture. Williams is also very involved in business, including with another media-related venture. Speaking to Bloomberg, Williams says that essentially moonlighting with personal ventures while being an on-air talent is something that was unheard of not too long ago.
10: I couldn't let ESPN know about investing because it always got used against me. Like, I wasn't focused on my craft. And I just think now we have people that are unapologetically themselves, and this conversion between sports, finance, media.
9: Jay Williams is co-founder and chairman of Improbable Media, a platform he created alongside current NBA superstar Giannis Antetokounmpo. I'm Bloomberg's Justin Milliner on the Black Business Beat.

0: Might bring a lot of these little things back I used to do when I was 16. We live, y'all, on the award-winning 101.7 The Truth, American Family Assurance Studios. We're talking about the accountability story. You know? And we went through what the family is calling the execution of their family member. But police union is saying justified. Ms. Charlotte was saying, how much self-inflicted pain will we continue to cause? I'm asking a question of, do we know? Are we aware of the conditions that we're operating in? The poisons. Y'all, I'm not saying poison to be like symbolic. It's literally poison. Okay? But we're going to keep it going because we almost out of time. All right? Accountability. Flock cameras. Only 4% of officers trusted now. Fact check confirmed by CBS 58, WISN, Urban Milwaukee, and the Wisconsin Examiner. All right? We've covered the flock cameras. Chief Jeffrey Norman again, MPD, publicly called the department's newly restricted flock camera policy a compromise this week. Milwaukee County Executive David Crowley separately issued his own directive the same day, limiting flock use on county property and ordering the sheriff's office to adopt new accountability standards. The real number worth sitting with of MPD's 1,561 sworn officers, only 67, roughly 4%. 6-7, that's how that goes. Will retain any access to flock data going forward. I feel like they got to name the 67. We need to know the 67 people who could be tracking where we at.
1: Oh, we got another 67 on this corner.
0: We need to name them. Does it feel better? Sure. 67 people versus 1,561. Sure. But what if 50% of that 67 is still, you know, not cool people? Or what if some of those people just flock people for their friends? Are you a friend flocker? Flocking for your friend. Am I supposed to believe that that won't happen?
2: Like, hey, bro, look this chick up for me, man. She was talking crazy. I flock her. That sounded crazy.
3: I'd do it too, matter of fact.
0: 4%, y'all. Only 4% will retain access. That's how far this had to be scaled back after two officers were criminally charged with personal misuse, including a detective who used the system to track a woman he was involved with. This is a DTEC, not just regular police. The ACLU of Wisconsin welcomed the changes but says there's only one part of the solution. Norman himself acknowledged the changes add real friction to frontline officers' workflow, but called it better to have a compromise and still be able to use it. You didn't have to use it before. How did you 51% go unsolved.

0: Are they going to say, oh, we at 60% now because of the camera? No, we already talked about the lady who got wrongfully stopped and guns drawn on her on the highway. B. Ivory representing her, too. He getting that money, man. He getting them cases, ain't he? I ain't pocket watching. But he getting them cases. All right. So this didn't happen in isolation. Milwaukee County Council members sent a formal letter August 25th demanding additional oversight, setting a September 30th deadline and warning that 2027 budget funding for the entire program would be scrutinized if changes weren't made. It should just be cut. I'm sorry. Just do your job. Do your job. Actually do police work. Use those skills. All right? So this is a direct link to segment four. This is what accountability actually looks like when it works under pressure, though. Under the pressure of the people. Misuse got exposed. Elected officials applied real deadline pressure. Because they say, hey, we just, the funding just won't, all right? And they made them changes. But now it's a different pressure that's about to happen, if I had to guess. Because now you got like Oconomowoc, a couple other counties that has just got rid of it completely, ended the contract. Should we just end our contract as well? I think so. I think it's right. Just end it. We don't need to be figuring out how to give. Ooh, I saw you. We don't need to be figuring out how to be spending way more. As a matter of fact, how much money we spending on the Flock system? That's what I want to know. How much money Flock costing us? What the Flock is it costing? Flock. I didn't say it. The FL was there first. Chill out, Benjamin. Benjamin like Mr. Burns right now. Just, Smithers. Wait till this call. How much is Flock cameras costing us? I need to ask. How much is Flock costing Milwaukee? Other contract. Yep, y'all hearing me read while I type. I don't type fast. Like, look, I put munched, not much. They brought up Munch Lauren. How much is Flock costing? I'll figure that out a little later, y'all. But to continue.
1: Milwaukee County spent $156,000 on its contract for Flock safety surveillance cameras. This is up from the $142,000 the county spent.
0: That's annually?
1: Say that again?
0: Is that annually or that's like, that's what we spend a year?
1: Yeah. Yep, the 48 cameras. Yep. And the contract expires December of 2026.
0: Amen. Let's get rid of it. I'm assuming we're just probably going to just let this contract ride out so we don't face any further litigations.
1: Says County Executive David Crowley announced he does not plan to renew or fund the contract for 2027 amid privacy and misuse concerns.
0: Right. That's what I was
1: getting ready to say. But we shouldn't have to wait that long. Let's just get rid of them now.
0: Yeah, I'm assuming the reason or the reasoning for waiting is because if we breach the contract, it'll probably cost us more than what's left to pay out.
1: I mean, that's just any breach of contract. You're going to have to pay something or it's going to cost you something more to get out of the contract versus just letting the contract expire.
0: But it's like
1: like getting a new phone.
0: We in third quarter right now. September, October, November, December. 3 months. So we can wait 3 months.

0: I'm willing to bet if we breached the contract and got out, it would probably cost us 10 times as much. It would probably cost us $1 million to get out of the, if we breached the contract, whether that's lawyer fees and all these other things. All right, let me move it along. We're moving on to We Energies now, all right? We Energies is requesting a rate increase that would raise a typical resident bill by about... See, it's funny, right? Because they do it piece by piece by piece. So it say by about $13.35 a month in 2027. And another $8.69 a month in 2028. So roughly $22 per month, a 14% total increase. And the sixth rate hike for We Energy customers since 2020. What is going on? What is going on? At the public hearings held at Marquette University on September 1st, two sessions, 1 p.m. and 6 p.m., hours of public testimony ran overwhelmingly against the increase. I would assume so. Don't go anywhere, y'all. When we come back, we'll get more into this We Energy story right here on the award-winning 101.7 The Truth.
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0: Stephen the Truth. It's your boy Ray Nitty holding it down. Prince of the City, you already know, man. Brother Z got us on the production and sound. Live from the American Family Insurance Studios. I might finish this off in my accent. Add a little spice to the end of the segment. So we might not make it through the whole thing, but we're going to make it through some of it. Bob Bauman name in here again. All right, he pressing we energies at least. I could take that. All right, so residents say it's already a squeeze. We said an additional. This is a sixth raise, y'all. Six. If I'm not mistaken, it said our energy rates has went up more than 50%. They like the police. Public hearing, Marquette, two sessions, blah, blah, blah. Cheryl Parsons, 76, on a fixed income, told the PSC she's already absorbed multiple increases in recent years. Abra Fortson, a Lindsay Height resident, we are in dire conditions. When people have to choose between basic living necessities and paying energy bills, it is stressful. Antonio Butts of Walton. We had him on this con. We had them on our show.
1: Let's say that name sounds familiar.
0: We had him right here. He was sitting right two of our there. So don't say the truth. Don't be giving y'all, putting y'all up on the truth. We put y'all up on the truth early. Okay? This is what we do. This is what we got going on. Check what he's saying. Antonio Butts of Walnut Way Conservation Corp, an organization actively building renewable energy infrastructure in the neighborhood, helped organize a rally outside We Energy's headquarters the same morning. He talked about it on this show. We had a lunch break. You know what I'm talking about? No, it wasn't lunch break. It was the extendo. It was the extendo that we had him on. This is interesting. Bob Bauman.
2: I guess I got to say something good about him right here.
0: Bob Bauman directly pressed We Energy's representatives on the profit question. Isn't one of the goals of a shareholder-owned utility to generate profit for shareholders? A We Energy's rep confirmed that's part of being a privately held company. While Sierra Club Wisconsin's Cassie Steiner separately noted We Energies is already reporting more than $1 billion in annual profit. We want peace. We want some. We want a piece of every blood clot thing. We want it. I gotta have peace, Meech. We don't got no way of generating revenue in the city. They raising everything, and the city ain't saying we need a percent. Who doing the negotiation for on our behalf? It can't just be raise the taxes every time. All right?

We need a piece of it. If data centers coming in, we need a piece of it. We want shared revenue. We energies, I'm sorry. We need a piece of the shared revenue. You're not going to raise six times since 2020, and all we got is a higher bill because of it. No. We need a piece. Whoever negotiating on behalf of Milwaukee, if we don't lead with profit sharing, I don't want you at the table negotiating on our behalf. We gave up our hospitality taxes to the Wisconsin Center District. So all of the taxes from hotels, taxis, all of that goes directly to Wisconsin Center District. Cool. They built the Barrett Center and kept all of those things up. But we didn't even negotiate us keeping 2%. Not even one. But anyway, We Energy's counterargument about $650 million of the request covers already approved wind, solar, and battery projects beginning to serve customers. The company says data centers, not residential customers, will cover the infrastructure costs built specifically for them. Data centers need to pay us too. Who's negotiating? Data centers already here. We need a piece of the profit share. All right? The public comment period stays open through Friday, September 18th, meaning residents listening right now still have a real-time sensitive window to weigh in before the PSC decides, expected later this year with an approved rate starting January 2027. So, I don't know who approves these rates, but if it's up to the city, we should definitely should not be approving the rates. All right? Most of today's stories, this one has an open door today. Anyone listening can submit a public comment to the PSC before. We ain't talking about TI PSC. All right? Before Friday, worth repeating that deadline on air. Do we got time for this one? A DA lost their license. Essentially, he lost his license and got it back the same day. Deputy DA Andrew, they call him Drew Burgoyne, and a separate matter concerns, Salas. Who's the person? What's the person's name? Kenosha County DA Xavier Salas had his Wisconsin Laws license suspended on Monday, September 14th by the State Office of Lawyer Regulations for willfully failing to cooperate with one or more misconduct investigations. A real problem since Wisconsin law requires district attorneys to hold an active law license to serve. He got it back. His license was reinstated the very next morning, Tuesday, September 15th, after the underlying detail issues was resolved. Win for seniors in Waukesha actually beat City Hall. A Waukesha County judge permanently struck down fire and EMS fees imposed by the village of Pewaukee and Dousman, ruling them illegal property taxes, disguised as service fees, and permanently barred both villages from collecting them again. We're going to wrap this up. We're going to close it all, y'all. We had seven stories, all talking about accountability, right? We're going to land this whole show on this. Every single story today, every last one of them, was about the same mechanism. It was about power. It was about whether it's a police department, a utility, a bus contractor, or a DA's office facing a moment where it either gets held accountable or doesn't. Sometimes that takes a lawsuit, a recall petition. Sometimes it takes two criminally charged officers before real change happens. The Flock situation. Sometimes the accountability itself is contested in real time by the people who lived it. Prentice Smith and his family. And sometimes national

avenue. There's no accountability yet at all because there's no answer yet. No answer yet. Yeah, man, you see we were supposed to be. On Wednesdays, we're going to show the, you know, tacos, you know.

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1: We trying to raise the ratings around
0: here.
1: Show a little flesh.
0: Listen, man.
1: All right. If I went any lower, it'd be two double D's on on YouTube. So that's why I just got it. I was gonna go three down. I'm only two down.
0: This what we doing though, bro. I'm just saying. You really,
1: hey man. You in the radio, things will change. Have fun while you're here.
0: You know what? You know what?
1: I'm gonna close this direct.
0: Yeah, yeah. And I'm tapping in next.
1: Yeah.
0: We ain't talking about no taco meat and well whatever. No, we ain't doing that.
1: Man, as a matter of fact, man, we had a good time. We had a good time.
0: Don't go anywhere.
1: Don't go anywhere, because I still got a little more melon in the show. You feel me? Feeling good, man. I feel cute today, Blo. But, man, Blo, I just want to say this while I do got you here, man. Thank you for everything that you've done for me in my career as a rapper.
0: Yes,
1: and
0: sir.
1: As a human, you know, they like to label me as just a rapper. But just this rapper would like to tell you what huge impact you've had on his life, man. So thank you, Homer Blo, for making sure I got paid from Apple Music.
0: Yes, sir.
1: Making sure I got my records monetized and
0: yes, sir.
1: BDS and all of
0: yes,
1: that.
0: Yes, sir.
1: You know what I'm saying? And making sure when I ran for office that I stood on business.
0: There it is,
1: you didn't
0: bro.
1: Allow me to compromise who I was
0: that's
1: for
0: right.
1: who
0: that's
1: they
0: right.
1: wanted me to be.
0: That's
1: so
0: right.
1: appreciate y'all, man.
0: I love
1: man.
0: You, bro.
1: Love you too, man. Homer Blo is up next, filling in for Jazzy on the Tap In. Don't go anywhere, y'all. It's Taco Wednesday. We out.
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0: 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Enough with the puff. 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
4: I'm like, bro, I really like this girl. Like, she speaks with so much conviction. I really, like, love her. So I can be tapped in listening to everything that she's talking about.
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3: This show is geared around real situations and real people.
8: So just so you know, the chat crew, we the cut-up crew. That's what we do. So shout out to the crew in the chat. I just wanted to show y'all some love. Y'all funny. I'm like, let me call in.
3: Authenticity is for the culture. We doing it for the culture.
9: We do got the older cats in our ears basically trying to guide us the right way.
3: I come from the trenches. I come from the mud. I come from the dirt. I was never given anything. Everything that I have in my life, I had to work for.
10: Keep on with it. This is my first time listening to you. I'm gonna keep on listening to you, baby. And I might just keep on calling you and tell you some other stuff, too.

0: What's up? It's your guy.
1: Okay. I am the legendary Homer Blow. So we're going to tap in with me on this afternoon going into the evening for my girl Jazz Tyler. Great, great, great afternoon to everybody. Truth Nation, we love you. We appreciate you. Yep. You going to learn today. DJ Brother Z, how you doing and feeling, bro?
2: What's up, Homer? I'm hanging in there.
1: Yeah, man. Yeah, yeah, you know. Well, you know, it's good to be hanging in there than to be hanging like some people that have been found. You know what I'm saying? So some people that's been, yeah, they hanging. It's the strange fruit. You know what I'm saying? They hanging in the strange fruit realm. But, yeah, so Jazz Tyler is not in today, so I'm doing double duty. Definitely remind you that you can tap in and check in with Truth in the Morning Monday through Friday from 7 a.m. to 9 a.m. Central Standard Time with the legendary Homer Blow along with my girl, Bailey Coleman. But this evening, yeah, we got to have some discussions, and I definitely want to hear from you. Venus Jones, great afternoon. How you doing? Homer, I'm here ready for all the hot topics. I know you'll discuss this afternoon. Yep. And for those that don't know, you're going to learn this afternoon. So I got a couple of different criminal complaints that I'm going to read. And I'm going to read them because, in my opinion, they lead into some very serious topics. And it's one that, unfortunately, a lot of people are familiar with. And even if you haven't been a victim for any of these situations, we unfortunately know some victims of domestic violence, domestic abuse, and all of those things. And there was a situation that took place here in Milwaukee, and it actually took place in Glendale, right? And that situation brought about where a woman ended up shooting a 37-

0: 18-year-old man. So you may have heard about that, but we need to kind of go in depth with just who this perpetrator was. Calvin Wilson. Calvin Wilson is the name, and I'll see if DJ Brother Z will be able to pull up the story. But, you know, we'll put that story up. But this, ladies, young girls, you know, teenage girls, whatever, you have to, you know, something has to change, because CCAP, let CCAP be your friend. Ladies, I advise you to teach your daughters that, you know, are calling themselves, trying to venture out and, well, I want to start dating this person and dating that person, to utilize CCAP, because you could find out some things about a person that they didn't share with you. Everybody don't keep it real to the next level. Some people tell you what they just want you to know. They won't keep it real and let you know their true history. And especially when they know that they have a colorful history, a colorful past. And this, you know, monster, that's what I'm going to call him, in my opinion, Calvin Darnell Wilson, or Darnell Wilson, Calvin Darnell Wilson, definitely not a good brother. And I don't know how long that he may have been with this woman that he ended up stalking her and ended up breaking into her home, and she shot him. You know, there was restraining orders out, you know, so she did all of the things that you need to do so you can end up making sure that your I's are dotted and your T's are crossed to handle that situation. Do you have, okay, so we're going to play this video clip, and I definitely want to hear your thoughts and opinions on this. And like I say, I'll read this criminal complaint. It's a 5-page criminal complaint, but, you know, most of the pages are just talking about the charges that he has as as one of these monsters, in my opinion. So, DJ Brother Z, if you can play that clip.
1: Invasion last week is now charged with stalking and violating a restraining order.
2: Prosecutors say Calvin Wilson tried breaking in through a rear window of a Silver Spring home when the woman inside shot him. Prosecutors say it was at least the third time that he tried to go into the woman's house, attempting to, of course, get inside. The woman who shot him is not facing any charges.
1: The month-long search is over for...
0: And there you have it. She's not facing any charges. And for those of you who know, when I do talk about certain situations like this, how important it is to document the things that are going on. You need to be able to document those things because it will help you in the end. So this woman is not being charged, even though she shot the 37-year-old man, but she is not being charged. And that's a telltale sign. That's something that we have to understand, like, okay, well, why did she get charged? You know, all of the things where they may say, why? Like, nope. Like, for real. When all of these crazy things are happening, you have to make sure that you are covering yourself. You got to make sure you're covering yourself, because if you don't, then it'll seem like, oh, that, you know, she's saying that this happened, she's saying that that happened, but how do we know that that really happened and all of that? Well, she definitely had the receipts, and if you go and check CCAP, you'll find out that he is not new to all of this violence. How many women that he may have been with during some of these situations, I'm not sure, but he has criminal complaints about domestic violence, domestic abuse, battery, going back to 2011. Going back to 2011. And that says something, like, for real. Like, that says something. And that's why I want to make sure that I read this criminal complaint.

0: and kind of just give you a heads up on some of these men out here. Like I say, he's 37 years old. So ladies, and we already know that unfortunately some of the younger men out here have a past and a history of being domestic violence and abuse to people. And so we got to do better. So I need to find out, you know, what it is that you may feel that can be done. What should women do? What are some of your ideas as a grown woman that you look out for? What are some things that you can pass on to some other women and men? Men get abused too. Men get abused too. Do not think that men don't get abused as well. But, you know, so what are some of the things that you do to try to make sure that you don't get caught up in this cycle and running into a psycho at the same damn time? So I'm going to, well, I think what I'll do is I'll get to take care of the first break, and then I'll start reading this criminal complaint. And like I say, it's a 5-page criminal complaint. Calvin Darnell Wilson is the name of the perpetrator who ended up getting shot. Of course, he didn't die. That's why they were able to charge him. But I think that even if he would have lost his life, I still believe she wouldn't have been charged, because she definitely had the paper trail. She had all the receipts necessary. She did what she needed to do every time that there was a violation, every time that she was documenting everything. And that is something that is very, very important. And then after we deal with this during this first hour, the second hour, again, going black, just kind of like following up. It's another criminal complaint where this man who had been in this woman's life and her daughter's life and was raping the daughter. And the last sentence of that brief 2-page criminal complaint is going to give you something to really talk about. Like really. So this is why I say we have to make sure that we take care of business and we don't allow other people, men or women, to just get away. Use CCAP. CCAP. CCAP can be your friend. CCAP will give you a chance to go black on the history of some of these people. Fellas, you can check it for women, because there's some women that got some crazy criminal complaints and situations that they've been charged with, and as well as a lot of men. And I usually end up seeing more men that are abusing our women and beating our women and putting them through all kind of unnecessary drama. So we're going to talk about it. I got to get ready to take care of some bills. I'm the legendary Homer Blow. I'm tapping in for Jazz Tyler, because we do that. We are a family. We are a team. You're listening to the Tap In with Jazz Tyler, but I'm the legendary Homer Blow. I'll be black.
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Welcome back to Tap In with Jazz Tyler. I'm the legendary Homer Blow, holding it down. Before we went to break, you know, we were able to play a news clip, and it's talking about the situation that is going on with this Calvin Darnell Wilson and the importance that, ladies, you have to, and even if you are, you know, of age where it's like, nope, ain't nobody, yeah, I'm not falling for the banana in the tailpipe. If you've got daughters, you got nieces, you got sisters, whatever the case may be, you know, we have to look out for these characters, these monsters that are out here. So I'm going to read this criminal complaint. I'll start out with the charges, but and again, the views and opinions expressed on this particular edition of Tap In with Jazz Tyler does not reflect that of Milwaukee Black Media, but are the sole conversations and talking points of the legendary Homer Blow. So if you are immediate family or friends of the defendant who is charged in this particular criminal complaint, or you are immediate family or friends of any of the victims of this particular criminal complaint, all of the information I'm disseminating is already of public record. So I'm not sharing any information that is not already of public record. With that being said, Calvin Darnell Wilson of Milwaukee, Wisconsin, date of birth 9/18/89. This is just one of, this man got about 25 different charges for the same kind of thing, right? Count one, stalking, domestic abuse assessments, domestic abuse repeater. The above named defendant on or about between July 13th, 2026 to September 10th, 2026. At an address on North 67th Street here in Milwaukee, in a course of conduct directed at the initials JAM that would cause a reasonable person under the same circumstances to fear bodily injury to herself, where the defendant should have known that at least one of the acts that constitute the course of conduct would have that effect, and where the defendant's act in fact caused the victim to fear bodily injury to herself. Class I felony, $10,000 fine, or imprisoned 3.5 years, or both. And further invoking the provisions of the Wisconsin statute, it will impose the domestic abuse assessment charge of $100. And further invoking another provision of the Wisconsin statute, the domestic abuse repeater having been convicted on two or more separate occasions of a felony or a misdemeanor for which a court-imposed domestic abuse surcharge was filed, his sentence can be increased by not more than 2 years. Count two, knowingly violate a domestic abuse injunction, a.k.a. a restraining order, domestic abuse assessments, domestic abuse repeater, the above-named defendant on or about Thursday, September 10th, 2026, at an address on North 67th Street, in the city of Milwaukee, Milwaukee County, did knowingly violate an injunction, and upon conviction for this offense, a misdemeanor.

The defendant shall be fined not more than $10,000 or imprisoned not more than 9 months or both. And it also includes the $100 domestic abuse assessment charge and a 2-year penalty enhancer if found guilty of that charge. Count 3, bail jumping misdemeanor, domestic abuse assessments. Class 8 misdemeanor, $10,000 fine, 9 months in jail or both. And, of course, the $100 domestic abuse assessment charge. Count 4, possession of cocaine. The above-named defendant, on or about Thursday, September 10th, 2026, at North 67th Street in the city of Milwaukee, did knowingly possess a controlled substance, cocaine, misdemeanor, $5,000 fine, and may be in prison not more than 1 year in the county jail or both, and also suspending his driving privileges for no less than 6 months and no more than 5 years. Count 5, disorderly conduct, domestic abuse assessments, domestic abuse repeater. This defendant, Calvin, on or about Thursday, September 10th, 2026, at North 67th Street here in the city of Milwaukee, in a public or private place, engaged in violent, abusive, indecent, profane, boisterous, unreasonably loud, or otherwise disorderly conduct under circumstances in which the conduct tends to cause or provoke a disturbance. Class B misdemeanor, $1,000 fine or imprisoned not more than 90 days or both, and the $100 domestic abuse assessment fee of $100, and also 2-year penalty enhancer. Probable cause. On July 13th, 2026, officers were dispatched to a battery complaint on North 67th Street in the city of Milwaukee. Officers made contact with the caller, an adult female identified as J.A.M., J.A.M. reported that there had been an altercation between her and her former live-in boyfriend, Calvin Wilson, date of birth 8/17/89, hereinafter referred to as the defendant. J.A.M. reported that she and the defendant had a child in common. J.A.M. reported that she had moved to the above address in order to get away from the defendant, but he began moving his personal belongings to the residence. J.A.M. reported that while she was in the living room, asking the defendant to vacate the property, she got up from the couch and began to walk towards the kitchen. The defendant then used his right index finger to attempt to push into JAM's butt through her clothing. JAM went into the kitchen where the defendant then walked behind her and pinned her to the counter, grabbing her hips. JAM reported she told the defendant to stop and let her go. She reported that she feared for her safety and feared physical harm might occur. J.A.M. reported she also feared for her safety because the defendant obtained keys to her residence and had threatened her in the past. On September 6, 2026, at approximately 4 a.m., Milwaukee police were dispatched to the North 67th Street in the city of Milwaukee for violation of a restraining order call. On the way to the scene, officers saw a male, later identified as Calvin Wilson, hereafter the defendant, walking away from the location. Upon arrival, the officers saw a bottle of tequila at the door. The officers contacted J.A.M., who indicated that her child's father had arrived at her house unannounced and created a disturbance by knocking on the doors and window, yelling, "Open the door, B. I know you F the neighbor next door. I want my kids." J.A.M. gave a description matching the individual police saw walking away from the scene. It should be emphasized that this occurred at 4 a.m. in the morning. On September 6, 2026, at approximately 6 a.m., when the defendant returned to that address and J.A.M. had to call Milwaukee police again, this time the defendant was found on the scene. J.A.M. indicated that the defendant was knocking on the doors and windows saying, "I know you effing a dude in there." While knocking on the window, he cracked it, causing damage that J.A.M. indicated was likely in the range of $500. Milwaukee police were able to talk to the defendant on the scene. When confronted with the damage, he indicated, "F, I didn't mean to do that." He also indicated that he has court in the coming weeks. It should be noted that in the defendant's criminal case, he has court on September 11th. The defendant

0: It mentioned he did not care and he will be black anyway. All of this occurred without J.M.'s consent and caused fear. On September 10th, 2026, officers were dispatched to 5273, located in the city of Milwaukee for a report of a shooting. Upon arrival, the officers report that they made contact with J.M., who reported that she had shot her child's father, identified as Calvin Wilson, the defendant, because he tried to break into her residence. Officers reported that they observed a broken front window and kitchen window. J.M. reported that the defendant arrived and broke her kitchen window, making her fear for her safety. There's a little bit more of this criminal complaint. I got to get ready to take care of some bills. I'll come back to read more of this criminal complaint for Calvin Wilson. He's the 37-year-old that you heard about being shot here in Milwaukee for breaking into a woman's home. And it's come to find out former ex and mother of one of her children. We got to take care of some bills. It's Tap In with Jazz Tyler. I'll be black.
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5: Welcome, Black Truth Nation, to Tap In with Jazz Tyler. I'm the legendary Homer Blow. Hold it down for my girl, Jazz Tyler. And right now, you know, we're talking about Calvin Wilson, who has been charged in, although he was shot by his ex-girlfriend and mother of his child. He has such a violent history. And you will hear some of them when I get to the end of this particular criminal complaint. But as we think about what is the call to action to keep our women safe when it's situations like this, and, you know, you're doing the right thing. And some of you, I'm sure you unfortunately may have a real life story and experience from that. And I definitely want to hear that because it can help other people. You can use your unfortunate life experience to try to help give some women the strength, because this woman appeared to do all the things that she needed to do. And this is why, when she had to do worst case scenario, and that is to end up having to shoot someone, that she is not being charged for that. So let me just go the paragraph before I ended up taking care of some bills. So it says that on September 10th, 2026, officers were dispatched and on North 67th Street and located a report of a shooting. Upon arrival, the officers reported they made contact with J.A.M., who reported that she had shot her child's father, identified as Calvin Wilson, the defendant, because he tried to break into her residence. Officers reported that they observed a broken front window and a kitchen window. J.A.M. reported the defendant arrived and broke her kitchen window, making her fear for her safety. Officers reported that the defendant had two gunshot wounds, one to his left arm and one to the left side of his chest. While being arrested and treated, officers recovered a corner-cut baggie from the right side of his pants, a clear plastic bag in his underwear that contained several corner cuts, each holding a piece of a chalky white substance. Officers weighed the bags. The total weight came out to 4.11 grams. Officers tested the powder inside, which tested positive for cocaine base. Officers spoke with LMT, who is JM's daughter. LMT report.

reported that on the morning of September 10th, 2026, she woke up to hearing bumping noises. She went downstairs and found her mother crying. LMT reported that she noticed that the kitchen window was broken. LMT reported that her mother gave her the baby and told her to go upstairs with the baby. LMT reported that she heard the defendant outside. LMT reported that her family moved in with the defendant in July of 2025. LMT reported that the defendant was always going through her mother's cell phone, and he put cameras up inside of the house to watch her mother. LMT reported that this made her very uncomfortable. LMT reported that the defendant has been showing up at places that they go, and JAM thinks the defendant has a tracker on her car. In previous cases, Milwaukee County case 2026, FA003977, where JAM is the petitioner and the defendant, Calvin Wilson, is the respondent. In that case, the court ordered a 10-year injunction lasting from July 27, 2026 through July 27, 2036. This was issued pursuant to Wisconsin Statute 813.12 and was served to the defendant on August 5th, 2026. That order is of record and unreversed. This injunction prohibits the defendant from contacting JAM or her residence. At that time, Milwaukee police were also made aware of Milwaukee County case 2026 CM002189, an open criminal matter where the defendant was charged with disorderly conduct. An initial appearance was held on July 21st, 2026, and a no-contact order with JAM or her residence as a condition of their release. That order was of record and unreversed at the time of this offense. DV repeater. This complaint is further based upon my review of CCAP records, which reflect the defendant was convicted in Milwaukee County case number 19CF1888 of battery and disorderly conducts as acts of domestic abuse, where the domestic abuse surcharge was ordered. Those convictions were entered on September 30th, 2019, and remains of record and unreversed. End of complaint. But this monster has cases going back to 2011. Ladies, please make sure that you check. You find out who the hell you're with, who the hell you're getting involved with, what is their history. And oftentimes you can find that. And if you see something like that, be like, no. Because this man was, again, violating all of the restraining orders. He was, when she said that she didn't want him anymore, they were no longer in a relationship. I don't understand why some men continue to try to throw themselves on somebody that doesn't want you. If they don't want you, it is what it is. I ask people to just do a role reversal. You know, brothers, if it was a woman that you just, look, I don't want to be with you no more. Just imagine if she's continuing to do all these things that this monster did. And, you know, it's like, hold up. So I'm happy that the sister, because she was fearing for her life, ended up going about it the right way and had some protection in case he done what, unfortunately, he's been known to do. And she was ready. She was in imminent danger. She was fearing for her safety. And so she shot him twice. And so, ladies, how can we help? And any brothers that, you know, if you had to learn your lesson the hard way, if you ended up being an abuser before, how did you get help, you know? And, you know, because there are people that continue to do these kind of things. And like I say, his criminal records and criminal complaints go back to 2011. And the majority of those cases, he got some other cases that are thrown in there, but the majority of those cases, I would say over 80% of the cases that you will find if you look up Calvin with a K, K-A-L-V-I-N, Wilson, W-I-L-S-O-N. And just go. He has so many open cases of the same thing.

0: But it also says, you know, how do we change that? You know, how do we change that narrative? What more has to be done to save some of the women and men that are going through DV? But 833-212-1017, 833-212-1017. I just want to know, and what do we need to do to save some of our women that are going through these things? And I also want to know, fellas, if you end up getting involved with a woman that she's been open and honest, that she has a ex that just will not let her go, would that make you not end up pursuing a relationship with that woman? Is Brother Meat still in there? Because I want to get his thoughts. I want to get your thoughts. Come holler at me, man. Come holler at me. You can holler at me from there. You can come on in here. Which one you want to do? Because these conversations need to be held. Real talk.
1: What's going on?
0: Okay, man. All right, so what do you think the problem is, first and foremost, if you don't want to be with a person, if a person doesn't want to be with you anymore, they break up. I'm not in love with you anymore. I just don't want to be with you anymore. Why do some men not want to get the picture? Why do some men not accept that? And then the same can happen in vice versa, where there are some men that be like, look, it's cool. You go your way, I go mine, but they just continue. How would you deal with a situation like that?
1: Women got to know all men is some men is not on the, you know, not on the spectrum, but some men are, you know what I mean?
0: Mm-hmm.
1: And
0: when you say on the spectrum,
1: they don't got it all.
0: Mm-hmm.
1: They don't got it all. It's just about how they was raised, and everybody wasn't raised with both parents, or, you know, some men was raised by women and they only know how to act.
0: How do you spot that out, though? Like, do they have a sign? You get what I'm saying? Again, 833-212-1017.
1: The first thing you could do to spot it out as a woman is, I mean, as men, we could kind of, we identify certain men right out the gate, men that we don't mess with or that doesn't.
0: Women?
1: They not a cut from the same cloth as us. But for women to identify, I feel like, she just got to go with her gut. You know, the women stay playing with how they feelings. They want to see how far to go sometimes. Mm-hmm. And like, just with the situation you're saying, when the first time he didn't get it, you know what I mean? Mm-hmm. The first time she put a complaint in or whatnot, he didn't get it. You know what I mean? He felt the sense of that's his.
0: Mm-hmm.
1: He could do whatever he want to do. He could pull up. He could go kick in the door. You know, some men feel like that's theirs, and some women kind of get that leeway too early, or like it was her baby daddy, so he kind of feel like that's his household, even though he don't stay there.
0: Right.
1: You know, they get that sense sometimes. I feel like, you know, I think the women got to kind of stand on it. You know, they be too nice sometimes. You know, I'm going to call the police, and then you got the women that's real. They'll drill it. You know, you'd be scared of those women.
0: They standing on business?
1: Yeah, they standing on business. And all women don't need to have that attitude.
0: Mm-hmm.
1: But I feel like men in general, they just feel like they get that. They can get that if they that close to the situation. If that's their baby mama or whatnot.
0: So is that a call for women to make sure that they got their CCW? You know what I'm saying? I mean, because again,
1: That's pretty much why that's one of the reasons why the CCW was put in place.
0: Mm-hmm.
1: You know, to pretty much give that extra protection to people that's unable to have it physically. You know what I mean? Mm-hmm. Mm-hmm. So I feel like, you know, I would encourage, you know, women to pretty much go through classes and stuff like that to protect themselves or just even, you know, notify somebody else.
0: We do have a caller, but we got to get ready to take care of some bills. But I'm going to bring you back in because I'm going to put you in a reverse situation. How would you handle a woman that is putting you in that kind of situation? So we'll talk about it on the other side. And Young Woo, hopefully you can hold on for us. But 833-212-1017, we're talking about DV and we're a situation here in Milwaukee where a woman had to shoot her ex twice. Because, you know, she didn't want to be with him anymore. She filed the restraining order and all that. But he's kept on trying to persist. And

0: ended up getting shot twice. You're listening to The Tap In with Jazz Tyler. I'm the legendary Homer Blow holding it down. Got Brother Meats joining me to talk about this a little bit because it needs to be talked about. We'll be black.
1: The weekend ends Sunday. Monday is boring. You have to go home. Says who? This is Milwaukee. Stay for the encore, order dessert, stay out late, sleep in, grab a coffee, find a new neighborhood, take the long way along the lake. The calendar might say the weekend is over, but this city wasn't built for quitters. You came for the weekend. Stay for what comes next. Visit Milwaukee.org.
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2: 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Welcome back to the Tap In with Jazz Tyler. I'm the legendary Homer Blow, holding it down. Of course, we are talking about the DV situation where here in Milwaukee, a 37-year-old man who ended up breaking into his ex's house, who he has a child with, and he has a restraining order against him the whole nine, but he broke in. And I guess, you know, this last time, you know, she just wasn't having it. And she ended up shooting him twice, and she will not be charged in that. But he has several charges, but he got years. 2011, he's got domestic abuse and battery charges with other women. We're going to go to the Truth call-in line at 833-212-1017. Young Wu, thank you for holding. You hear this conversation. Tap in. What you got? What's your truth?
3: My thing is, I'm gonna say two quick things fast because you know I do security. We was just over there on 35th Street, but we'll talk about that another day. Mm-hmm. Some people never felt love, and when you love them, they don't know how to accept it when you can't give them that because they can't love themselves. So it's like you could be good to somebody, and they never felt that before. Mm-hmm. You know what I'm saying? And in their mind, they thinking all you gonna do is go and buy that other person a pair of shoes and stuff like that. And they, you know what I'm saying? Mm-hmm. So They try to attack you for moving on. The best thing is, a lot of, like I said, if she had kids with him and everything like that, people see signs. We got to learn how to cut people off and understand that we can't help everybody. I think that people get so lost in trying to feel sorry and see potential that they get lost and so deep into it, they end up shooting the other person, if that makes sense.
2: Yeah.
3: You got to, like, you know what I'm saying? Like, it's like people don't love themselves no more. People don't set standards for themselves no more. You got to teach people how to love you. You can't just think nobody going to learn that. Mm-hmm. And it's not that. I was working with a guy. Give you a quick example. I was working at a guy. And the girl had bought him a bag of chips. And he thought that she liked it. No, she just didn't see you eat.
2: Right.
3: On lunch break.
2: Right, right.
3: We take things the wrong way. And with the situation with that, she should have been cut him loose a long time ago.
2: But she did in the criminal complaint.
3: But how many years later? Ain't nothing new. When the person smacked you the first time, you quit. When the person kicked you the first time, you stop. Mm-hmm. Because that's why it's called a DV, because if he'll smack you, he'll shoot you, he'll stab you.
2: Yep.
3: That's why they take the gun away for a DV.
2: But you gotta understand, Young Wu, in the criminal complaint, it clearly says that in July 2025, that's when she set this 10-year restraining order in the place, but he has kept coming black. And even when the law enforcement even came, he was still saying, and he had another pending case where he had been violating the restraining order that she has out on him, and he said, F that, I'm still going to come black. So I think that she done all the things that she was supposed to do.
3: Another thing is this too, though, Blow. Mm-hmm. We know sometimes we late night, we supposed to leave you alone, but them late night phone calls, we go and indulge.
2: Mm-hmm.
3: You know what I'm saying? It's like, it happens to me before. I did it before. And then knowing I'm supposed to cut her off, I'm done with it. Told my mom I'm done with her. But then I got drunk a little liquor and we had a little something in the fling. Mm-hmm. Like I said, in situations like this, I still feel you still see red flags in the beginning before somebody go to that extreme where I got to shoot you. If we can agree on that?
2: Yeah, well, yeah. His red flags that if she would have looked at his C-cap,

0: He would have saw that even before they got together, even but before they had a child.
1: How many people think they can change somebody, though? It's a lot of people think they can change somebody. He was only like that because of her and not.
0: Yeah, but
1: I, that's the person they took accountability.
0: But I don't think she's a victim of doing that, in my opinion, just from reading the criminal complaint.
1: She tried to do her part. Okay. I'm speaking overall to like the situation.
0: I got you.
1: Because this is not their situation. Like when it comes to her situation, it's already written in stone. Mm-hmm. But we talking about the overall situation, so we can try to help prevent the situation.
0: Absolutely, absolutely.
1: That's why I said, you know, what I'm saying, because she didn't do nothing wrong here. The simple fact is, the women got it the hardest because they don't know what's gonna happen. Even they can love a man, it could be a child molester. They're gonna blame the mom.
0: Mm-hmm. So,
1: like the women really got it.
0: For you, if you're in a relationship and the woman is showing the same signs that this man is, Calvin Wilson, is to her. So let's flip it. How would you handle that woman that will not accept the fact that you no longer want to be with her? You went, you filed a restraining order. You got it for 10 years, but she's still coming around. How would you deal with that? She's breaking out your windows. She's trying to break in your door. How would you, Young Woo, deal with that situation?
1: I'm going to leave town. Sorry. Because what is she supposed to do? I'm leaving town. I'm gonna go to the shelter and start over. I'm going to the shelter. I'm starting over. Because what you supposed to do?
0: Good answer. Good answer.
1: I'm feeling good, though. I know I got some good D. Yeah, look, I go, though. You're about to go. I'm going across the town because, like I said, you never know when you... Look, no matter what you say or what you do, people only remember how you make them feel.
0: Yep.
1: And I feel like you never know when somebody at their bottom and you lift them up, they don't want to let that feeling go. It's like smoking crack.
0: Mm-hmm.
1: They're chasing a high with you, even though you over it. You know what I mean? So,
0: right.
1: Like I said, you just got, like you said, the sea captain and making sure you know who you messing with, because a lot of these people, they portrayed these things in the past.
0: Yeah. Absolutely.
1: But I love you, man.
0: I gotta go, man.
1: I gotta go, man. Thank you, man.
0: Love you.
1: All right.
0: Yep. Meech, same question that I had for him, Young Woo. What would you do if that situation was reversed and it's you trying to let this woman know that you may have been in a relationship with, you may even have a child with her?
2: Yeah,
0: so,
2: I mean,
0: how do you get out of it? How do you know what I'm saying?
2: Yeah, I got four baby mamas too, huh?
0: Damn. That's a damn.
2: Like, so I mean, I know how to.
0: I'm gonna say it for you. Damn.
2: I mean, I ain't never had having that many. I never had no domestic instances.
0: Okay,
2: you know
0: but
2: I mean?
0: If you did, how would you deal with it?
2: I mean, the way I dealt with it to try to prevent my own situation from going there. You know what I mean? The stuff I did was become unlikable. You know what I mean?
0: How do you become unlikable?
2: I mean. You say the stuff that they don't think you're going to say. You know what I mean? You stop being the same sweet guy you was. You know what I mean? Mm-hmm. Stop answering your phone.
0: Mm-hmm.
2: You know, you know, like you said, they come and try to bust the windows or whatever. They
0: what
2: come
0: do
2: where you at.
0: They what
2: you know,
0: do you
2: show
0: do?
2: Up or whatever.
0: They bust your windows. What you doing? You know, Jasmine Sullivan.
2: Yeah, I mean, you got to keep... I mean,
0: yeah, come on with it.
2: Oh man,
0: yeah,
2: you get your windows
0: come on with it. Come on with it.
2: You get your windows bust.
0: Come
2: I mean,
0: on.
2: Somebody got to pay for it. You know, whether it's financially.
0: So who gonna pay for it?
2: I mean, you or her? I mean, first off, it's my window.
0: Would you call the police on her?
2: Yeah, definitely. Yeah, if we get to that point, because I done had flings where you know I've been scared for the future. Like, man, I don't know if I think this girl gonna kill me. You know what I mean? And I done seen my cousin in them situations where it done got to that point where the police has been called and stuff. And I just keep telling him, man, you keep going to jail. You know, and she had flipped the script on him when she causing the riffraff. She'd call the police, and then he'll go to jail. You know what I mean? Mm-hmm. I'm telling him, like, man, just leave her alone. He steady. You know, like Woo said, it'd be them late night calls that'll keep you in it. It'd be, let me see what she want or. Well,
0: Pookie
2: I mean,
0: from New Jack City. Just keep calling me,
2: She keep calling you. I feel like, though, men know how to curve a woman a little bit better. You know what I mean? We stand on business a little bit, but, you know, I just say become unlikable. That's the things I've done, you know what I mean? To kind of get my baby mamas to be where they at, everybody all cool and, you know what I mean? Just be unlikable.

0: gonna like it. They'll say the stuff that they gonna say, but you know, to keep them from doing stuff, don't match the energy.
1: Have you ever had a friend that is an abuser, like a brother that you know?
0: Yeah.
1: How do you deal with him?
0: As a friend?
1: Yes.
0: I mean, you try to tell, I mean, for one, I stay out of the business. You know what I mean?
1: See, but that's part of the problem. I mean,
0: my sister and her husband married.

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0: What the hell you still doing there? You're off.
1: Because in the morning, I would say, if you're supposed to be at work at 8 a.m., you're late. You're off. You know, unless you're taking time and a half or something, somebody didn't show up. But it's all good. Welcome to the Tap In with Jazz Tyler. I am the legendary Homer Blow. Hold it down for my girl. And, of course, my brother, who's definitely familiar with the Tap In, Meech.
2: What's the word, Homer?
1: Man, we're going to find out. So, yeah, we got some continuation. Shout out to Anita Nicole on the YouTube page.
2: I know, right?
1: She was like, what up, Meech? My apologies. It's been a long day. And then as you were saying, I wouldn't. And she was like, I retract my apology, Meech, with a laughing face. We're going to go to Al MKE. Al MKE, great afternoon. Well, now almost early, great evening. Love you, bro. Appreciate you. You hear the conversation. What's your truth? How do we deal with it, Al?
3: Well, the thing is y'all can't keep hitting that woman's spot and then telling her she ain't good enough. That's how you end up with bullets in your ass. Because now she's going to act like she done popped two 900 milligram Prozac pills. Now you got a problem on your hands. So the thing is, you got to give the terms and conditions before you go too deep and gaze her eyes open. Because now you done parted everything like Moses parted the Red Sea. And now she's out here with all hell. Because you got to understand, sometimes good stuff is hard to come by. And when you spread her across that bed like a wildflower and you got her open all up, now you done open a whole world of chaos. So sometimes you got to give the terms and conditions and let them know this up front. See, because you can't force nobody to do what they don't want to do. But if you give them the terms and conditions, then she don't mind you hitting the spot because you have an understanding. But if you hit that spot, then you tell her that what she's doing is wrong. Now you done took what you used against her and used that orgasm to make her look stupid. That's why y'all walking around here with all them extra bruises on your face and your back and unnecessary misdemeanors and tickets. But if you lay that pipe right and you tell her the terms and conditions, she say, okay, I got you, baby. But you understand we are just fornicating. Ain't nothing coming from it. You get no keys in my house. You cannot spend the night. You come here at midnight. You gone before 5:55 a.m. You can't leave your drawers. Don't ask me for no money. Come over here, lay that pipe, and get the F out.
1: Okay, Al, but what happens when that is the original agreement, but then they break the agreement?
2: Women break the agreement all the time.
1: See, ladies, y'all call in now because we got a conversation going. So what would you do, Al, if you done all of that? You done dotted your I's and crossed your T's. And it still goes to the left, to the left. What next?
3: Well, if it goes left to the left now, I'm just going to have to leave you alone because silence is the best treatment. And when a person know they can't deal with your presence, then that's going to make them to act right. Because, see, silence is loud in everybody's world. But if I keep going back and forth and going back and forth, I'm going to cut you off like we energies. And I'm not turning it back on. Even if I talk to you, I'm still not going to hit it no more.
1: Okay, all right.
3: That's how, just like you train a dog. How do you get a dog to act right? So stop giving it dog food. Stop giving her penis and she act right.
1: So you said have a female dog. Evening. Okay, all right, Al.
3: No, okay. Not like that. Yep. No, okay. No, don't twist it. I'm just saying, don't twist it. I'm just saying, if men stop giving the penis after they talk, then she will stop acting up. But y'all talk, and then you go to Pound Town, and now y'all back in the same position.
1: But what about the men who are the ones acting crazy as hell?
3: Well, the problem is the man is not used to getting that good cooter. And that cooter got that grip back that got his mind all messed up. So now he can't take rejection. So what she going to have to do is get her overweight cousins or one of her wild cousins to beat his ass to send him on his way.
1: You Clarissa Shields, because you getting all the ring bells from DJ Brother Z. Like, you on point. Thank you for your call, Al.
3: Have a good day.
1: Yep, have a great evening. Again, the truth call in line, 833-212-1017. We're talking about dealing with DV, and here in Milwaukee, we had a situation to where it's a woman with the initials J-A-M, her ex that just

0: would not leave her alone. She does have a child by him, but she has filed a restraining order, which she also received, and it was a 10 years. And he's violated that restraining order several times. And even when the police were there and they caught him there, he was like, I'm still coming black again.
1: Yeah. Some situations require drastic measures. You know, after 10 years of restraining mm-hmm. order, he mm-hmm. can't. You know, that's your child's father, but you can't. Now it's time to not give him the phone number. Now it's time to try to get him off of child support. Mm-hmm. Try to remove yourself completely mm-hmm. from it. You know, not necessarily move out of town, but try to move addresses.
0: Let's go black, though, to the fact that you wouldn't, you know, you have not intervened, and your sister, she's married, and
1: I mean, that you we're just not saying will not, that, you know, I'm not yeah, saying that's what happened.
0: I'm just saying, like, you know, it's their business. So listen, if so you're not going to intervene, even if you know that he may be abusing her. You're not going to intervene.
1: I mean,
0: I said that before we went to the break.
1: But yeah,
0: before we came to the top of the hour, DJ Brother Z, did I say?
1: I know that's what you said, but
0: yeah, so,
1: that's not what they're going through. But,
0: if you say you're going to stay out of it, though.
1: I've been staying out of whatever they've been going on. I'm not saying that I know that he's been abusing her, but
0: okay, I said if you knew.
1: Yeah, we got to take him to...
0: What we got to do? Because you damn sure enough didn't make it there before we came to the break.
1: I mean,
0: that's why I was like, hold up, we got to talk.
1: I mean, the words of my granddaddy, he got to get the business. You know what I mean?
2: Hey.
1: That's my granddaddy. My granddaddy said, you know, anybody touch Renisha LaShawn, they got to get the business.
0: Mm-hmm. That's... Sorry to put your name out there, but
1: that's what he said.
0: But this is what I'm saying. Like,
1: so we ain't playing with that.
0: Mm-hmm. That's where I'm going.
1: Yeah, we ain't playing with that.
0: It's unfortunately though, bruh. It's so many men that do say, like, you know, I'm just not intervening. And I know there's some men that have intervened and they ended up losing their life intervening. But do we stop when we know that there are women that are going through these domestic violence situations? And like I say, for her, in my opinion, was doing all the right things. Which is why I feel that they said, oh, we ain't charging you. Yeah, you shot him twice. Yep, yeah, but we're not charging you. I believe even if he would have passed away from his injuries, they still wouldn't have charged her.
1: Yeah, I believe
0: because she's done all of the right things.
1: Yeah, I believe if she didn't do the right things and he stepped in the house, that's home invasion.
0: Mm-hmm.
1: You know, as long as she take the right protocols, but... you know, after, I believe that's not the first time he's done it. You know what I mean? Mm-hmm. It says mm-hmm. in the report, multiple times. So, like Wu said, it's red flags all over. You mm-hmm. know what I mean? Mm-hmm. To where, at some point, is it on the prosecutors to take stuff to the next level?
0: Mm-hmm.
1: Is it, you know, after so many requests or...
0: Yeah, when you're a habitual criminality repeater, like, yeah, it's like you have to... give harsher punishments. I mean, it has to.
1: It only take twice for a drunk driver to get caught drunk to go to jail.
0: And you know how many drunk drivers are on their eighth OWI?
1: Exactly.
0: So I don't know. They ain't going to jail like that.
1: I mean, but they go. Ain't
0: going, yeah,
1: but they put that
0: not
1: fear.
0: Not like that, though.
1: They put that fear in them.
0: You got eight OWIs?
1: Hey, you ain't scared.
0: Where the hell is that? What?
2: Really?
0: Wait, right. Thank you, DJ Brother C. Like, where's... You got eight of them. Where's the fear?
1: I mean, some people don't care, man.
0: And
1: they don't care.
3: They ain't scared.
0: See? There you go.
1: Some people is.
0: Come on, DJ Brother Z, help.
1: Help Meech.
0: Yeah, help Meech. We're going to have an intervention, bro. We're going to have a live intervention.
1: I see both, though, because some people, like, I'd talk to my guy. He got his first WWI. You mm-hmm, know, he mm-hmm. was so scared. He Ubered for a year.
0: Uh-huh. That's
1: you know
0: good.
1: What I mean?
0: As he should have.
1: Yeah. And then I know a woman that had OWI. She's supposed to get the thing in her, supposed to get the blower in her car.
0: He had one and he got another charge because he didn't follow that.
1: She didn't even get the blower in her car. Ain't no follow-up on her PO. Ain't nothing going on. You know what I mean?
0: Listen, Nurse Aaron Kawanda on the YouTube page says silence is definitely the best treatment. 100, 100, Al, 100, 100, 100, 100, 100. Nurse Aaron Kawanda also said, I had a

0: restraining order on my first ex-husband and demanded I kept it when I moved to Florida. Only my hospital records is what helped me receive it for another 4 years, and I still was scared to death.
1: Damn.
0: Yeah. That part.
2: So a piece of paper supposed to stop them from coming in your house.
0: Well, that damn gun helped her out a lot. You know what I'm saying? It's like, if you didn't learn, he learned that day.
2: Yeah, because I didn't.
0: Because they don't think that, you know, I think that some of these abusers, man, really don't believe that some of these women are going to fight black.
2: They don't.
0: And they faffled. He faffled.
2: Yeah.
0: Messed around and found out.
2: Yeah.
0: You know? Like, no. And
2: that's why I said, like, some women and most women should just stand on business.
0: Mm-hmm.
2: Because that'll let the men know that you're not playing. You know, if you're going back and forth, you're matching too much energy.
0: Yep.
2: You got to stand on business and have your own energy towards the situation.
0: Yep.
2: Like, if you keep yelling, oh, baby, come on, baby, this, baby, that, mm-hmm. this and that, and then in the same breath, he turns up and say, oh, I'm going to come mm-hmm. do this, and I'll pull mm-hmm. up, and I'll pull up.
0: Mm-hmm.
2: And then now you want to match the energy. So I'm going to call the police and this and that.
0: Mm-hmm.
2: And that's something you should have stopped before he called.
0: Timothy Cole on the YouTube page said, we are too far away from courting and getting to know the person you're interested in. We're too quick to enter into relationships without full investigations. Hashtag facts. That is true. That is true. And oftentimes that comes from, as Al MKE was saying, like we going off our loins. You feel what I'm saying? It's like
2: asking the same old questions you used to ask.
0: Yeah, yeah.
2: Hey, how you doing? What's your favorite color and all that?
0: Yeah, yeah. They don't want to know that. They don't want to know that. We got to get ready to take care of some bills. Again, you're listening to the Tap In with Jazz Tyler. Of course, I'm the legendary Homer Blow, joined right now by Meech. And we're talking about these DV situations. And if you got a comment, please give us a call, 833-212-1017. Or if you have a story that you'd like to share of, you know, your journey, or, you know, if you were in one of those situations, we like to hear about it. But I got this other sick two-page criminal complaint, Meech, that I'm also going to end up reading shortly after we, you know, kind of round this one home, that talks about another situation, in my opinion, that you got to be careful who you bring around your children.
2: Oh, yeah, I don't play.
0: You got to be very, very careful with who you bring around your children. You'll understand more when I read the criminal complaint for the Bear Flowers. It'll probably make you upset, as it should. But, you know, so we're talking about how do we get to solutions? And that's the thing. We know the problems, and that's why I've been talking about this. Okay, let's get to some of the solutions. How? What is it? So 833-212-1017 to Tap In with Jazz Tyler. I'll be black.
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6: 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Of course, we are talking about this DV situation with this 37-year-old Calvin Wilson, who just would not leave the mother of his child, and she was his ex. They weren't together. They weren't together, but he was steadily violating after her getting a 10-year restraining order. He was still coming by violating. Even when the police would finally catch him at the residence, he told them, F y'all, I'm still coming black. I'm going to still get black over here and come black over here. So it's a lot. 833-212-1017. We got Tyrone. Tyrone, great evening. Love you, appreciate you. You hear this conversation. What's your truth?
7: My truth is I was dealing with a young lady back in 2017 and everything. And there were signs of the gentleman that, you know, she didn't want to be with no more, which was her son's father, her youngest son's father. And he would do things like come to the job. Literally one time in the wintertime, this man was in the trunk of her car in the blizzard. Didn't know how he got there.
6: Wow.
7: Yes, in the blizzard. So after we went to work for overtime, everyone, you know, coming outside to clean off their cars and everything. When she popped her trunk, she screamed and jumped back. This man was literally in the trunk of her car. We had no idea how long he was in the trunk of her car, everything. So me and other employees ran to her car by her screaming and jumping back and everything. And this gentleman was in her car, which was her child's father at the time. But the story is, you know, for y'all, a lot of young ladies, y'all need to recognize these signs and see these signs. And, you know, they don't. She was not one of the women that didn't. She was trying to stay away from him, but also she didn't try not to allow him to be in his son's life as well.
6: Mm-hmm. That's a slippery slope.
7: Mm. Correct. And that was where he took advantage of that situation. And like I said, you know, he took her life. He took her roommate's life as well as his own life. Her 13-year-old daughter witnessed him taking her mother's life right in front of her. Her mother and uncles and family members from our town, she was not from Wisconsin, she was from Indiana, was literally an hour away to come spend the holidays with them when they got the call that this gentleman did that to this young lady.
6: Wow.
7: You know, so I do try to speak to a lot of women. I do tell that story as well. And like I said, you can look it up. It happened in 2017.

0: on 24th and Hour. Mm-hmm. Her name is Layla Thompson. Mm-hmm. You know, and it's just, you know, it's, to this day, I still think about that, you know, because I just had buried my little brother December 15th and everything. Wow. This incident literally happened. Yes, thank you. This incident literally happened December 16th, that next day. And I was with her because her birthday was December 14th. So it wow. was like from December 14th, December 15th, December 16th, December 17th is when I got a call that morning from coworkers. One of my good friends who was a coworker at that time called me when I just blew my phone up while I was asleep. Mm-hmm. So when I finally asked him, he was asking me, was I all right? Was I okay? Am I good? Where am I at? I'm mm-hmm. like, man, what's going on? What's wrong? I'm hearing, you know, the panic in his voice.
1: Mm-hmm.
0: And he was like, man, this MF then killed Layla. And, you wow. know, I'm like, man. So I tried to reach out to her. And, you know, like I said, it was all on Facebook, the news, everything like that. And, you know, I just tried to let women know, man, when you see them signs from certain gentlemen, it don't matter. Mm-hmm. Get away. Do whatever you have to do to get away. You know, I remember texting her at that time when I told you that he was in the trunk of her car. She was like, I've never been through nothing like this.
1: Mm-hmm.
0: And I told her, I said, this looked like your life. I literally said that. I would never forget
1: wow.
0: that.
1: Wow.
0: I told her, this looked like your life, you know, but she was not the type of woman who would try to keep him away from, you know, his child. He was supposed to go pick up the child that day, and this is what occurred, you know, because he didn't want to leave her. He sent her flowers to the job. I literally watched this woman throw it away. She said it was over. It was over. She, you know.
1: Mm-hmm.
0: And before me and her even got involved, you know, a year or so later, you know, She stood. Some women do stand their ground when they say they're done.
1: Mm-hmm.
0: You know, that's mm-hmm. not the case. Every like the other gentleman said, women be going back and forth. Not every woman does that. You know, some women do have respect for themselves, morals for themselves when they stand on what they say. And when they know that, you know, it's over with, that's what they do.
1: Mm. Well, thank you for your attempt, at least, you know, trying to intervene where you could.
2: Mm-hmm.
1: Hate that the end result was her and loss of life, and not just her. And you know what I mean? But not. There are some people, brother, that don't even try to do that. You know what I'm saying? And that's the part that kind of bothers me, that, you know, sometimes even if it's just call the police, you know what yeah. I'm saying? But something to just intervene. I know everybody is not going to be, the physical person is going to be like, hey, you know.
2: Yeah.
3: Just don't be the one that stands there and records it and
1: that's
3: posts it on social
1: bro.
3: Media
1: and,
3: for likes.
1: And,
3: like, don't be that person.
1: Right, and that's what we have a lot of, DJ Brother Z. We have a lot of that, and it's crazy.
2: You see it in the club. You seen it in the club. Dudes get into it with girls, or girls get into it with a guy out there, or, mm-hmm. you know, whatever the situation is or how I get started, but you see her hitting on him,
1: mm-hmm.
2: and then you don't know what's going to happen later on that night with him and her.
1: Yeah.
2: But it did nobody in the club stop it.
1: Yeah.
2: You know what I mean?
1: And that's one of the reasons that it's just another of many reasons that I don't like when some women allow men to call them bro. Because I think that they looking at them with no difference. Like, you know, bro, I said leave you. You know what I'm saying?
2: Right.
1: So they looking at them like they treating them like they're a man. You know what I'm saying? Some of these women, because I read so many criminal complaints about these DV situations, these men be pulling guns on them. And some of these young teen boys, too. That's why I say, you know, if you got some young teens, you know, stay in their business, because they have some volatile relationships amongst these teens.
2: They do. I think they pulling a gun because they don't want to seem like they beating on the women, but they don't know this. That's the same thing.
1: The gun is even more traumatizing because, you know, at any moment that gun could, and they not just holding it, they got their fingers on the trigger.
2: Yeah.
1: You feel what I'm saying? Because most of them, if they're sleeping at that person's house or the person is sleeping, the safety ain't on.
2: The shots have been fired.
1: The safety ain't on. Nurse Iron Kawanda.

0: It said definitely a piece of paper, it doesn't stop them from doing what they do, knowing they have it against them. But that was all in my past. I have a real man now, and he's constantly reminding me and showing me. Anita Nicole, from when you were talking earlier, she was like, Meech, it's not that simple in some situations. And it absolutely is not. Nurse Aaron Kawanda said, me, he's nothing like my ex. So thank you, king of mine. Sincere, Ronnie Ray Real. Nurse Aryan Kawanda also said, yes, you do, family included, on who you have around your kids. Some of my mom's brothers and sisters who weren't good uncles or aunts sometimes forget I have a 30-year-old son. I refuse to let them treat him how they treated us as kids. That part. Nurse Aryan Kawanda also said, and I didn't, nor have I ever hid him from them. I shield him from them. Big difference, but he also seen and heard the foolishness during my brother's homegoing celebration, and all he said was, Mama, now I see what you mean and talked about all these years, and he thanked me. He never seen me being physically abused, but he say the aftermath of the abuse, unfortunately, you know, and that's just real talk. She said, I'm going to always speak on DV cases because it's therapy for me. I don't know who I'm helping by telling my story. So, ladies and gentlemen, get out the first time because it will happen again. And this is what we, you know, this is what we need to talk about. I'm going to come back and read this other criminal complaint, Meech, and I want to know what you think about that. And again, ladies, watch who in the hell you bring it around your kids in these relationships. You're listening to The Tap In with Jazz Tyler. Of course, I am the legendary Homer Blow, holding it down. You can join me Monday through Friday, 7 a.m. to 9 a.m. with Truth in the Morning with my girl, Bailey Coleman. I'm joined by Meech, and I definitely want to hear your thoughts on this next one. And DJ Brother Z, I'm sure you'll probably have something to say as well. Got to take care of bills. I'll be black.
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course, legendary Homer Blow holding it down. I was telling you I had a couple of criminal complaints that I was going to be reading on today. I want to get into the other criminal complaint, and we need to have dialogue on this one as well. Because, unfortunately, again, I've been reading these criminal complaints on my blowradio.com platform for years, right? And I see so many similar criminal complaints about these very things. We got some sick brothers in our city. I'm not saying that it's not some sick women, but this is a situation with another sick brother. And I've read most of the ones that I've read over the last 2.5 months have been these kind of situations. So, Damara Flowers, Milwaukee, Wisconsin, date of birth 2/27/83. Count one, repeated sexual assault of a child. Now, warning, understand that these are, you know, these I've given myself my own disclaimer. So, you know, some of this stuff may be hard to hear, especially if you love children or you have children and whatever ages they are, if they're young teens or if they're under that. The criminal complaints that I read about some of these situations are terrible. But count one, repeated sexual assault of a child. The above named defendant on or about April 1st, 2026 through August 3rd, a little over a month ago, yeah. August 3rd of 2026, in the city of Milwaukee, did commit repeated sexual assaults involving the same child, TSW, date of birth 3/26/11, where at least three of the assaults were violations. Class C felony, $100,000 fine, 40 years in prison, or both. This was his alleged stepdaughter.

0: It wasn't even just a creeped out neighbor or, you know what I'm saying?
1: Somebody else.
0: This was her alleged step, his alleged stepdaughter that he did this to. And there is some speculation that even before this one that was brought out, that he's been doing this. Probable cause. On August 13th, 2026, Milwaukee police responded to a home on North 70th Street in the city of Milwaukee for a report of child sexual abuse. Upon arrival, officers spoke with SRR, who stated that on this date, her daughter, TSW, date of birth 3/26/11, told her that SRR's boyfriend, Demera Flowers, hereinafter referred to the defendant as the defendant, was sexually abusing her. Officers spoke with TSW, who stated that approximately 4 months ago at their prior residence on West Villard Avenue, the defendant told TSW to come to his bedroom where he started touching her all over her body before removing her pants and underwear and having P to V sexual intercourse with her. TSW stated that the P to V intercourse occurred again on or about June 19th, 2026 at their prior residence. And most recently on August 2nd, 2026 at their current residence on North 70th Street. TSW stated that this most recent time, the defendant, Demera Flowers, ejaculated inside of her, and she feared she might be pregnant. Law enforcement reviewed text messages that the defendant sent TSW, including wanting to kiss both pair of her lips and demanding nude photographs of her. The defendant was located and arrested. This blows your mind here, all right? While awaiting booking, the defendant, Demera Flowers, stated, "How can it be sexual assault if both parties are consenting? This your damn stepdaughter. She is not 18. She."
2: That's what I mean by saying they don't got it all.
0: Come on, man.
2: They off the spectrum.
0: Come on, man. Come on, man.
2: Somewhere on it or something.
0: Come on, man.
2: Something wrong with him.
0: Come on, man.
2: Something wrong with him.
0: Come on.
2: All the way. Because you in booking trying to save yourself by saying that.
0: Right. How can it be sexual assault if we... Come on, man. She can't legally consent to
2: it
0: you.
2: It ain't even about consent.
0: And
2: this
0: it's supposed
2: wrong.
0: To be your stepdaughter.
2: It's wrong.
0: You know... Castration ain't just good enough. 833-212-1017. Truth Nation, what you got to say about this? Because this is too damn much.
2: It's wrong. And that's, if you ain't booking trying to say that, that's, you can't be right.
0: Right.
2: You can't be right in this situation. You're wrong. Mm-hmm. Already you wrong.
0: Mm-hmm.
2: You can't be right. Nothing you could say, nothing you could try to pull, nothing. You're wrong.
0: Man.
2: I think and God bless to the young lady. I think the change of scenery, you know, them moving mm-hmm. kind of helped out.
0: Mm-hmm. Yeah. This whew. Ladies, let's see, Jazz West said, all these grown folks getting these kids. Right. Right. Like, man, listen.
2: I don't see how.
0: Jail ain't you know, no, we shouldn't even have to waste money trying to house these people. You know, they Annihilation Island, just get them out of here. Just get them out of here. That kind of sickness, you feel what I'm saying? That kind of sickness. And on my other platform, man, I've read criminal complaints where these kids are 3 years old and 5 years old and being penetrated by these monsters.
2: I don't even see how

0: come on, man. Come
1: step,
0: on, man.
1: Stepfather. I don't know what he's done in the beginning to gain that type of trust.
0: Man, listen. You know, sometimes, you know, the child or children are threatened.
1: Yeah.
0: You know what I mean? They're threatened. They're told, like, okay, you know, I'm going to kill your mama. Or you don't want me to go to jail or prison, do you?
1: This is
0: things
1: threat
0: that they say, and I can say that because I've read it in these criminal complaints where the child that is the victim, whose life is forever changed. And, you know, the other thing about when these type of things happen, ladies, please make sure you get your son or a daughter, because it happens to the boys and the girls.
1: Right.
0: Some mental health counseling, some therapy. They're going to need that, because that's a heavy burden to carry with you. There's so many women, Meech, in my opinion, that have been raped, molested, or assaulted in their homes or by someone that they knew, that have never shared their story.
1: A lot of them. I done heard people, women tell me their story for the first time.
0: Mm-hmm.
1: Of their childhood.
0: And it's bad, because...
1: And they never told nobody else.
0: Right. But it also helps you when they do share it with you, helps you understand the relationship better.
1: Yeah.
0: If you're in a relationship with that mm-hmm. person, you know, because it's some things
1: the
0: that...
1: The level of vulnerability.
0: Yeah, because you just be like, why is she like this? Why is she so,
1: helps you,
0: you know?
1: Yeah,
0: because it's some sick people, man.
1: It allows you to treat it with way more delicacy.
0: Right. And to be there to, you know, let her know that
1: you almost
0: know,
1: get the sense of responsibility to be there.
0: Yeah, absolutely. Absolutely.
1: Because, yeah, I know exactly what you're talking about.
0: Yeah, because oftentimes it creates a lot of bitter women, and it creates a lot of women because, in my opinion, they don't go get the therapy that they need because you've been through a traumatic situation that you never should have had to experience. Never should have had the experience.
1: Yeah, in our profession, we come across a lot of people we could pretty much identify on the spot with having something going on of that sort. And I could sometimes I could feel them wanting to say something.
0: Mm-hmm. Mm-hmm.
1: You know,
0: mm-hmm.
1: so where they don't have to now.
0: Right.
1: Because I could kind of sense it.
0: Yep. Let's see. Sincere Ronnie Ray Real said, trying to justify your wrong is mad crazy. And he said that part, Homer. Jasmine Jazz West said a bit of street justice in prison. You know, we would hope that, but I got my philosophy on that, unfortunately. Sincere Ronnie Ray Real says some things in life don't deserve a second chance. Get rid of them. Absolutely. But, you know, you used to hear a lot, Meech, about men who have violated children or, mm-hmm. you know, murdered women, things like that. There was some justice that was laid down inside the prison walls.
1: Oh, it still is.
0: Not necessarily, though, Meech. And that's where I got an issue at. Because when it was being laid down, like all of a sudden, oh, this is going to happen, you don't hear about that. Because unfortunately, it's too many of these that are in there for the same
1: damn
0: thing.
1: They got their own floor.
0: Yeah, they in there for the same damn thing.
1: Yeah.
0: You feel what I'm saying?
1: Yeah, some cats in jail, you won't even know what they're in jail for. They trying to get on the next person. They got the same type of case.
0: Yeah, man. It is crazy. It is crazy. Just want to let people know, Truth Nation, Bryson Tiller is coming to Milwaukee on September 29th, and 101.7 The Truth is giving you a chance to get in the building. 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

0: Welcome back to the Tap In with Jazz Tyler. Of course, I'm the legendary Homer Blow, holding it down for my girl, Jazz Tyler. So we tapping in. 833-212-1017 is the truth call-in number if you would like to join in on this discussion. Now we're talking about the man that is the stepfather, you know, obviously got with a woman who already had children. And ended up having sexual intercourse with her multiple times. Penetration now. Penetration. Not, oh, well, he grabbed, he fondled her breast or anything. He actually had penetration on three occasions just from April through as recently as August 2nd, 2026. And, you know, there's places in hell for people like that, in my opinion. We're going to go to the tap-in line. We're going to tap in with Brother Love. Brother Love, great evening. Love you. Appreciate you. You hear the conversation. What's your truth?
1: Oh, hey, Homer Blow. How you, legendary Homer Blow? How you doing, man?
0: I am blessed, man. I'm blessed. How are you doing and feeling?
1: I'm doing good, man. You know, Homer, with your superior intellect, and I respect your expertise on this, but I don't care, Homer. You know what I'm saying? I got a couple partners in jail right now for doing it to their daughters. And you know what I'm saying, Homer? But I don't think that we could, until we start giving these guys some type of release. You know what I'm saying? And work relationships is not working right. If black relationships is not working right, how are these guys going to find some type of release?
0: So, hold on. Hold on, now I'm trying to, Meats, what are you gathering? DJ Brother Z, what are you gathering from this?
2: Which way you going, Brother Love? Which way you going?
0: Yeah, come on, Brother Love.
1: I'm just saying, if black relationships is not working right, and we're at war with our own woman, if black men are at war with their own woman, you know what I mean? The negative emotion surrounding this and negative feelings surrounding this, where a brother would, you know,

0: do things like this. I mean, unless I can, I got to get find some type of help or release for these brothers. And so I won't be judgmental in judging them.
1: So
2: you saying they basically put in this position by the women in their respective community?
0: Yes.
2: So you saying they got to resort to touching children?
0: I'm saying if God created man and woman to be together, and the relationship and the energy in the masculine and feminine relationships is out of balance. If it's out of balance, it's going to go somewhere. And where is it going? Is it going to go? You know what I'm saying? Why do we have to treat our women like they some type of faggots?
1: Okay. All right, Brother Love. Thank you for your call.
2: We're going to let him go for a second. Let us figure this out.
1: Yeah. Truth Nation, please tap in with us
2: Brother Love.
1: At 833-212-1017. Wow. They got to have some release. What we doing, Truth Nation? 833-212-1017. Maybe y'all were able to decipher something that we couldn't decipher because Brother Love you, appreciate you. But
2: he just dug a hole,
1: man.
2: What you say? He dug a hole. Let him dig this hole.
1: Like
3: FBI, open up!
1: Right, right, right.
2: Swat him.
1: Right, like. I don't know. Troop Nation, tap in. I don't know if y'all were hearing. That's it. That's all. Like.
2: He just messed us up.
4: I don't want my mind to be correct on like what
1: right,
4: I heard.
1: What you just
4: you know?
1: Heard, right?
4: Because it's like I heard you, Homer, explain to him what we are talking about.
1: Yes,
4: and then just like
2: release from prison.
4: His response. I'm trying to. I hope that he was confused on what we're talking about, but He repeated it.
1: Yes.
2: They said, "Where's the gravel?"
1: Gravel. Yeah, because you know how you in the morning.
2: Yeah.
1: But ladies and brothers, call in. Let us know what your thoughts. Because believe it or not, this is the sad truth. Though there's a lot of people that also probably feel that same way.
2: Yeah.
1: Ma D, great evening. Love you. Appreciate you. Tap in. What you got to say about this?
5: I love you, brother. It's a great subject. That brother Love done lost his damn mind. Okay?
1: Mm-hmm.
5: Ain't no excuse for touching yours and nobody else's kids, man. And guess what, Homer?
1: Yes.
5: I love you, and you know I make good money.
1: Mm-hmm.
5: Somebody touched my kids, I'm going back to prison.
1: That part, bro.
5: You touch my kids. You gonna make all the news channels. Don't touch my kids because you think religiously you being restrained because you and your woman going through something. You better go find a hole in the wall somewhere, brother. You better not touch my kids. You crazy?
2: Crazy.
5: You know. Come on, man. Brothers with this rape mentality, bro. Y'all. The problem with America is you're not doing what Russia do and what the Muslims doing overseas. They get rid of the problem.
1: They do.
5: They get rid of the problem. America too soft. Man, don't touch my kids. Don't touch my kids. That 145 an hour I'm making with my dump truck, I don't give a damn. Don't touch my kids, bro. Mm-hmm. And I warn all my baby mamas. Mm-hmm. That's the only thing gonna make me bring my guns out if you touch my baby.
2: That's what I just told you during break. Like, man, I go
5: to hell with gasoline suit on for my babies. Mm-hmm. Don't touch my babies, man. I ain't playing with you, brother.
1: Yeah.
5: Better not touch my baby, man. Them Duprees, you bet not.
1: That part. No lies detected, man. Thank you for your call. Right.

0: What's that?
1: Man, man, he has me mentally discombobulated here.
2: That's what I said.
1: Why I clarified. I was like, Brother Z, you heard me. Like, I'm like, okay, you do understand
2: what we're saying here. What we talking about?
1: Let me re-clarify it for you. And he still stood on business. Nurse Aaron Kawanda said, if any of my people who have subscribed, please understand that last caller, Brother Love, is not what you will hear on a daily. Please don't let that bad apple spoil it for you to listen to some real knowledge. Yeah, like, man, means how... I
2: had to try to clarify for him.
1: I'm not speechless often, but man, this.
2: I tried to clarify, like,
1: we both did.
2: What you talking about? Like,
1: yeah. And he reiterated that, yeah, he knew what he was saying, and he said he got people in prison.
3: His comments are very, like, it's worrisome.
1: Yes.
3: Like,
2: was he serious?
3: Like, do we need to send a welfare check?
1: Right. Right, that
2: or the people.
1: Yeah, well, you know, like the drop. You know what I'm saying?
2: You got to send the people.
1: Man, listen, man.
2: Because they almost had me thinking that's what he out here.
1: Man. Nurse Aaron Kawanda said, you discombobulated, Homer. I can't focus right now in class. You know what I'm saying? And Jasmine Jazzwest said, and he seemed irritated. He did.
2: He couldn't believe we was talking about.
3: I'm gonna have to clip that phone call, and we're gonna have to, to analyze that.
1: Yeah.
2: It's almost like he couldn't believe.
1: Send it to me too.
2: Like, he couldn't let us get on the people that he had in jail.
1: Right.
2: He coming to defend his people.
1: Right. But like, they got to release. What do you mean when you're saying they got to
2: release
1: somewhere?
2: Your people?
1: He was saying the people we're talking about, release. Yeah, release. Like,
2: on the
1: like
2: kids.
1: That's what I got.
2: He going to jail.
1: Listen. Where is that one?
4: To jail.
5: You're going to jail.
4: You're going to prison.
1: Right. And what's that one? You are a sick Negro. You know what I'm saying? Like,
6: this is a sick Negro.
1: Right. Like, listen,
7: yeah,
1: we got
7: that brother's starving.
1: All of the hotkeys.
2: I want him to call back and explain, but we do not ever call this place again.
1: Right.
2: But we can't let him.
1: Yeah, we can.
3: I'm actively writing no calls from blank.
1: Right.
3: Ever again.
1: Listen.
2: Bro, we all like, see, I'm sitting up here thinking like.
1: Okay, we're going to take care of some bills. We'll finish this.
3: Sure, I wouldn't think I'm bad. All right, bet.
1: You know, listen, we will discuss this when we return. My gavel, I respect when I'm holding it down for other shows, so I don't try to. I bring the Homer Blow, but I don't bring the other little, you know, the gavels and all of that. You know, it's like, that's truth in the morning. Yeah, we needed some order. Listen, you're listening to the Tap In with Jazz Tyler McGirl. Of course, right now you've got the legendary Homer Blow, along with my brother Meech, and of course, DJ Brother Z. We got to take care of these bills, and we'll be black.
8: I always had to be so good, no one could ignore me.

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2: I'm
3: just saying.
2: I wish we could stop him from listening.
3: Woo. Almost. That took some getting used to. Look what Jasmine said. Somebody called Olivia Benson from Law and Order SVU. Let's see, Lucretia, great evening. Love you, appreciate you. And let's see, I'm just still trying to get it together. Sincere Ronnie Ray Real said, "Nah, yo, let him expose himself and his people. Monitor and send them people through." Like real talk. Let's see. I think somebody was saying ban him. Like, there's a lot of people that were saying ban him. Send the people.
4: Wait, waving at you, Homer.
3: Oh, hey, how y'all doing? Love y'all. Hashtag that part. Hashtag facts. They catch me in the evening on Tap In. Jazz West said he showed true colors. Where is Sherwin and Al? Yeah. Nurse Aryan Kawanda said, anyone that condones that behavior is exactly like that. Me and you both, Homer, and I know I'm not slow. That part, real talk. Let's see. I'm trying to see. I saw, Lil Wooty said, Brother Love got to be banned on hashtag Lucci Mob. Anita Nicole say, okay, I'm black. Hey, my morning chat cut up crew. Anita Nicole, yeah, I'm glad you didn't hear what we went through. Man. And we did.
5: You didn't hear it? Here, let me help.
6: I'm doing good, man. You know, Homer, with your superior intellect, and I respect your expertise on this, but I don't care, Homer. You know what I'm saying? I got a couple partners in jail right now for doing it today, though.
2: That's where he started.
6: And, you know what I'm saying, Homer? But I don't think that we could, until we start giving these guys some type of relief. You know what I'm saying? And work relationships is not working right. If black relationships is not working right,
2: that's what you try to explain.
6: How are these guys going to find some type of relief?
3: That is a sick Negro. You feel what I'm saying? Like,
2: because he came off saying, Homer, I don't care.
3: Right. Like, giving me respect. I get it. I gave him love and respect. But saying, like, they got to release somewhere. Like, if the women ain't, you get what I'm saying? Like, listen.
2: He said, Homer, I don't care.
3: Right, man. I got the creeps. That's why I'm just like, I'm trying to get it off me.
5: Got the heebie-jeebies.
3: Yeah, I do. I really do. I got the heebie-jeebies.
2: Yeah.
3: Mitch, I yes, please. Yes. Yeah, let's.
2: Man, wipe them
3: thank
2: down.
3: Thank you. Let me clear myself off because let me shake this around, spread it around a little bit because this here, boy, I'm telling you, I got to just like, get away from me. Yeah, get off me. Get beneath me. Whatever the case may be. The
7: Book of Revelation.
3: Don't worry.
2: Yes, sir.
3: They shall hunger no more. That's right. Neither shall they thirst anymore. That part. For God shall wipe away. Uh-huh. Every tear from their eyes. That part. Get ready. Uh-huh. For the revolution. Yeah, because, that situation right there, yeah, something. Yeah, bruh. You. How do you trust people around people with that type of energy?
2: See, I'm gonna try to. I'm still thinking.
3: Yeah, but I'm gonna stop. It was what it was.
2: Yeah, bro. It was what it was.
3: You know, we sitting here trying to, you know, be like, nah, it couldn't have been because it was an unbelievable situation. And then, but to hear, thank you, DJ Brother Z, for those who didn't catch where we at right now. But that clearly is exactly what he was saying.
8: But he just kept making it worse.
3: Yes! Yeah. I ain't heard that like that before.
2: Thanks, my D, for calling and bringing us back a little bit. He touched my kids.

0: It's been one.
1: Yeah.
0: Like, telling you like that.
2: Let him cook.
1: Yes. Like,
3: let's see. Nurse Sergeant Kawanda said, dial in now because what did my ears hear? It's one thing to say I can't unsee something. It's a hell of a thing to I hear some dumb, ignorant, yep. I'm just saying that call has me so unfocused right now. I'm saying, like, yeah, we need some other cleansing calls right now at 833-212-1017, 833-212-1017. Any mothers out there, call. Like, if hearing that man say that, you know what I'm saying, what would your reaction be? You get what I'm saying? And it's a whole trauma that girl is going through. You know what I'm saying? It wasn't his biological child, but it was his stepchild. So obviously they were in a relation long enough for the child to consider him her father or her stepdad. You get what I'm saying? And you're grooming her for some sickness. But again, this is why we have to let people kind of expose themselves, because
0: that's what he just did.
3: Yeah, man. Yeah,
0: that's what he just did.
3: Yeah.
0: And I'm sitting here like, man, this man been calling.
3: Yeah. Yeah.
4: Isn't there like a website that you can search, like,
3: people that are on
0: registered?
3: The
0: list.
4: Yeah. Somebody's a sex offender. Yeah. I need to look up his name.
3: Yeah, yeah, that is.
0: I mean, CCAP. What you say? Yeah. How you start the show?
3: Yeah, CCAP. Yeah, yeah. You got to CCAP these people. You got to CCAP them.
0: Look and see what that site is called for the registered sex offenders, because.
3: All right, it's a sex offender registry. Mm-hmm. That's what it's called. The Wisconsin sex offender registry. Man, listen, when people talk about rabbit holes, I tell you, some of y'all, you gonna go down that rabbit hole and you gonna see so many people that you know, you gonna be like, oh, hell no, because, you know, the pictures are there too.
0: Yeah.
3: And you gonna be like, hold up, I don't, dude, I'm telling you, man, listen, you'll be on that registry a long time.
0: All right, they post it every day on Facebook.
3: Man.
0: If you need, you know.
3: Mm-hmm.
0: I see it. I see it. I make sure I go through it.
3: Yeah, Jasmine said, he said, but I don't care.
0: Mm-hmm.
3: You know, Tamisha Gilbert, great evening. Love you. Appreciate you. Said, great evening, Homer and Meech. Yeah, that was just too much.
0: Hide your kids, hide your wife.
3: Mm-hmm. Mm-hmm. Nurse Aaron Kawanda said, if I never wanted not to meet anyone from the truth, he's now at the top of the list, 100. Sincere Ronnie Ray Reels said, I know he got some pending cases or charges. Nurse Aaron Kawanda said, we need to bless the studio. Yeah, that's where we got. We got it. Thanks to DJ Brother Z. He helped me come, and I had to... You know, as a matter of fact,
4: it's not sage, but it'll do.
3: Yeah, listen, hold on. Right? It's so deep, man. Hold on. I got to rub my ears because yeah. They're like they was like, I got to sanitize.
0: Dog, I'm over here stuck. I'm like,
3: and we stuck on that. We in a whole nother segment.
0: We supposed to get to it.
3: And we stuck.
0: Yeah.
3: But this is why I say that. When I read these criminal complaints about different situations, we need to know, like, how some of these sick people think. Like, for that brother to end it, that monster, to end it, to say, I don't see what's wrong with it. You know what I'm saying? It's too consenting. If we both consenting, how do I get a charge?
0: See, to us, it's wrong. But to them type of people, what they saying and what they doing, to them, it's right, which is crazy. Mm. Like, they don't think that's wrong. They don't have nothing in their brain to click and say, it's not a one, this is a two.
3: But listen.
0: This is not a two, this is a three.
3: All I'm saying is, because, you know, Jazz Tyler has spoken her truth on her show, Tap In with Jazz. Listen, it would have been a whole conniption in this studio if that would have been a call that she would have got.
0: Hearing him say that. We talk to him all the time.
3: Well, damn.
0: Not no more.

0: he's, yeah, yeah. But if she would have been in here and he said that particular call right there, oh, man, I know my girl, Jazz. I'm telling you.
1: I'm going to tell
0: her. Yeah,
1: I'm going to tell her to go listen to it. She gonna, man, listen. She going to tell you.
0: Listen.
1: She going to, because she has some other stuff she thought about Brother Love. Yeah. I'm going to let her tell you.
0: Okay, yeah, but yeah, clip that whole call, bro, and send it to me. Okay. Yeah, man, because that, you know, you know how they have stuff that you do experiments on, be like, you know, try to find out the mind of, like, This is something that, you know, would be in a college course.
1: Or,
0: like, you know what I'm saying? Be like, there are people.
1: Or orientation.
0: Like,
1: who would do
0: that? Yeah, you know what I'm saying? Be like, we want you to just listen to this.
2: I want to say, is this something that I, like, email and CC to, like, everybody?
0: Yeah,
2: like,
0: yeah,
2: you can't, you can't have this.
0: Yeah. Okay. Yeah, that was. I've still got the heebie-jeebies, man.
2: That's why I'm like, Homer, I gotta ask.
0: Yeah, man, because I'm... I want to go forward, but I mean, like, now this is a topic because he's not the only one that feels that way.
1: He said he got guys all up and through the prison system.
0: But it's people that are not in the prison system because this dude
1: he
0: wasn't
1: just
0: in
1: called
0: the prison.
1: Here.
0: Right. Come on, bro.
1: He listened to what we talking about. And decided to call and say, no, we got it. He said, we got it wrong.
0: Mm-hmm. Yeah, yep.
1: They need to.
0: Yeah.
1: I ain't going to say it.
0: Sincere Ronnie Ray Real said, talking about skeletons in your closet, he got a whole house and some jail cells. Mahdi said, sick people. Thank God y'all took that call. People show their true colors. And that's what I'm saying. You need to be able to hear. It's one of the reasons that I'm like, you got to hear, like, people, like, he really...
1: They are.
0: Legitimately had his reasons why it should be.
1: Yeah.
0: Like these people got to release somewhere. Masturbate. We got to get ready to take care of some bills. You're checking in with Jazz Tyler. I'm the legendary Homer Blow.
1: I'm stuck.
0: Yeah. Where do we go from here? All right. We'll be black.
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0: All right. I got the chills and everything like that. That was all right, people. But I'm glad we learned today. I always tell people, you're going to learn today. And hopefully that was a lesson and hopefully a wake up call. And hopefully you'll, you know, go black. Bring the numbers up on this YouTube show because of the fact that you need to let your children even have to listen to know that there are people that are potentially preying on you and have their own reason of saying why they're preying on you. And so maybe you'll pay even more attention to your parents or your guardians and why they may be as strict on you, may ask you all of the different questions to try to make sure, like, hold on, like, No, you don't do this. You need to know that. Don't go with this or don't this. If somebody does this, if somebody tries to lure you this way, you know, they got to know that these kind of people exist. And, man, I am trying to move forward, Brother Z and Meech, but I'm stuck.
1: I think we here with it.
0: Yeah.
1: Because, I mean, I don't want to get the benefit of the doubt, but if you didn't mean that, brother, you better call Z and explain right now. You better explain. You got some explaining to do, brother.
2: I mean, I clipped the whole thing. Mm-hmm. He had 6 minutes. So if he just dug himself a hole for 6 minutes,
0: right,
2: then that's what it is at this point. Yeah. It ain't no going back on that.
0: And Troop Nation, y'all all clearly heard me, you know, trying to see if he was saying what I thought he was saying. Like, I was, like, giving the benefit of the doubt that I was not hearing what I thought I heard. And then even Meech, you know, was like, okay, are you saying it, you know?
2: Yeah, this is what you said.
0: So, hold on. Now I'm trying to... Meech, what are you gathering? DJ Brother Z, what are you gathering from this?
1: Which way you going, Brother Love? Which way you going?
0: Yeah, come on, Brother Love. Cause,
3: no, I'm just saying, if black relationships is not working right, and we're at war with our own woman, if black men are at war with their own woman, you know what I mean? That... the negativity, the emotion surrounding this and negative feelings surrounding this, where a brother would, you know, do things like this. I mean, unless I can, I gotta find some type of help or release for these brothers. And so I won't be judgmental in judging them.
2: Yeah, I don't know.
0: Yeah. You gotta find some kind of release for them brothers.
1: So he's saying it's somewhere in their situation. It's some type of justification of why they doing what they doing.
0: Yeah, because they gotta have some kind of release if the woman don't want them, you know.
2: So then he is excusing that type of
0: behavior.
2: Yes,
0: he is. Yes,
2: what
0: he is.
2: What the actual?
0: Listen.
1: It's over for him.
0: Yeah. But so, if we can talk about a valuable lesson that we've learned here.

0: is that they're out there. They're out there. That's a sad truth. They're out there. And they don't feel like they're doing anything wrong. Like, they don't. Like, to really just be on the air and try to justify having sex with a child. Having sex with a child
1: has no justification.
0: But to him and the people that he represents, it does have justification. Because if the woman don't want the man, he got a release. He still got a release. Like, that's not how this works.
1: They said in the chat, you better find you another man.
0: Something. You know what I'm saying? Like,
2: I see you looking at the clock, Homer. I wish it was time to. I get it, man.
0: Yeah.
2: I get it, bro.
0: Yeah.
2: I get it.
0: And I never have a problem.
1: We look
0: at work.
2: We like, how much time is left?
1: Because we stuck here.
0: Yeah,
1: we here. What's
0: they say it's up and it's stuck.
1: We here with it now.
0: Yeah. Like, So yeah, please let that be a unfortunate life lesson for everybody.
1: It was for me. I swear.
2: Yeah, so sad.
0: Yes. Yeah. You know. Whew. Ghetto Dragon said, I'm going to Wakanda, and he can't go. I'm not mad with you. What did Apollonia say in Purple Rain? Take me with you. You know what I'm saying? So we are going to 833-212-1017. We're going black to the phone lines. It's not Brother Love.
1: Let him know it ain't.
0: It is not Brother Love. It is the caller.
2: I just feel like I gotta do better screening shots.
0: The caller, great evening. We love you. We appreciate you, man. I don't know if you heard that call or not, but what's your truth?
3: I heard your response, brother, and first of all, the question is the police on the way to his house?
1: They should.
0: Hello.
1: Somebody.
0: Hello.
3: And can we come together and find enough information to make that happen?
0: Man, listen, we talking about based doing some lookups. Yeah, man.
2: I have a first and last name and a phone number. I don't know what that's going to get me.
0: Yeah.
3: The police non-emergency number would probably be able to track him down at home or at work. Mm. Because I didn't hear the age of the person, which that, in my mind, still doesn't matter from a moral standpoint, you know. But I heard you just say a minor.
0: Yeah, she was like 14, 15. Yep, 14 and 15. Because some people are saying that know of the situation, saying, but again, it's not what he's charged with. But some people have said that they are family, and it's been going on since the girl may have been 12 or 13 years old.
3: So this so my question was, is this the activity of the person who called in? Or
0: No. This was a criminal complaint that I read. And he called in basically justifying, saying that brothers, what do you expect these brothers to do if the women are not, you know, putting out?
1: Yeah, basically taking a stance with them.
0: Yeah, like they got saying the men that they got to still release. So if the woman is not...
3: I have a suggestion. Sign themselves up for castration since they're such animals that they, because y'all said the women and children aren't safe. A person like that, the pets, the dog, the cat.
0: Real talk.
1: Yeah.
3: Nothing in the house would
0: real
3: be safe.
0: Talk.
3: The couch.
0: Especially when he said that.
3: Kind of like we talked about with the vice president.
0: Yeah. Because he said we got a release. Yeah. He said they got a release.
3: And if Al can be banned for 6 months for curse words, I think these statements, and I'm sure if Jazz was here, that's, you know, like y'all was just saying, I think he this person who made that, there are some lines I don't think you cross.
0: Right.
3: Support of that, which is the worst thing that you can do to a person or

0: B. I have a very close friend who experienced this as a very young child, who wound up surviving it and having a very productive life. But the damage that this young lady has, and I knew her for 20 years before she was even able to, we were like best friends, before she was able to even tell me. And it was like this, a family member, unfortunately a blood family member, a cousin. And the damage that was done is so severe that it has lasted into her 50s. And, you know, even though she's a very strong, successful woman, it, you know, I wonder what would happen, how much more great her life would be without that trauma.
1: Right.
0: So,
1: right.
0: God don't make no mistakes. He put y'all brothers here to, you know, maybe look at this person who is supporting this, because I think it might be a little too traumatic for Jazz, even though she's a fighter. I don't think she would deserve to to hear this feel.
2: Yeah, so, correct.
0: I hope there's some more topics that we can talk about. If I can throw one out there.
2: Yeah, go ahead. Please do, because about, like I say, I need to get somewhere else.
0: I heard a great interview, which is a lot more positive, but still a battle that has to be fought. There are Confederates, former coaches, who no longer are able to turn black football and basketball players into sharecroppers based on the NIL. And now they are moving to have a bill passed to severely limit the amount of movement of these athletes, who for a century, players like the Fab Five were had jerseys being sold in malls, Homer, as you know. And Jalen Rose said in a documentary he didn't have $20 to buy a pizza. So now that these people who are generating billions of dollars now have the same similar control to coaches who can move where they want, in particular the SEC coaches, a few of them who have quit because they can no longer pay under the table and have an advantage. And like a school like Indiana won the NCAA football championship last year based on their ability to attract athletes with their image and likeness being promoted from the school. And so now coaches like Deion Sanders, you know, who kids just want to be around and want to learn from, they have an even playing field from this good old boys network, which is the SEC conference. And so I heard a great interview with Jamil Hill and Roland Martin that I would encourage you guys to listen to, and maybe this topic can, you know, take over the rest of the show.
2: Yep. Thank you very much, the caller. We got to get ready to take care of some bills. You're listening to the Tap In with Jazz Tyler. Of course, I'm the legendary Home Blow. You know, Brother Meech, and of course, DJ Brother Z. Thank you very much for that call. The caller, I think we needed something to help cleanse out.
3: Yeah.
2: You know what I'm saying?
3: That, I been thinking about
2: that,
3: something
2: that state of mind. You know, how about the fact that Judge Hannah Dugan learned that her license to practice law will not be suspended? You know what I'm saying? So, yeah, we'll take care of these bills. And we'll be black.
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0: That's a dude.
1: You know what I'm saying? Like, you gotta let him know. Let him know.
0: Throw him in jail.
1: Name his brother Love. I don't know what kind of love he want, but that is not the kind of love that anyone should be subjected to. No one should be subjected to that. Welcome back to the Tap In with Jazz Tyler. I'm the legendary Home Blow. Hold it down. Shout out to Cherie and Sierra. Shout out to Biko. Shout out to the whole squad. You know what I'm saying? And thank you, Sierra, for, you know, just thinking about me. It's all good.
2: Oh, she told you?
1: Yeah.
2: Aw. I was going to try to have it be a surprise.
1: Okay.
0: It came already?
2: No, she told him. It don't matter.
1: What?
0: But, you know, I definitely do my part to, you know, work. I've been, you know, even in my leadership roles, you know, been definitely a team player and understands the importance of it. You feel mm-hmm. what I'm saying? You know, and sometimes you get that last minute and it's like, hey, yep, I can do it. I got you. You know what I'm saying? That's why when Ray Nitti was enjoying. Yeah, he was in Poland. Now he want to go black. First he was talking about how it was all terrible. And, man, ain't no black people here. And it's the only... Now you get on the air talking about, man, I can't wait. I got to go black. And I'm like, okay, I got to explore even more.
1: You know how much does this cost and that cost and the food selection?
0: Right,
1: you know,
0: all that. Yeah, yeah. They, and I got all this and I got all that, you know. But, you know, so...
1: We love you, Ray.
0: Okay. Yeah. That is a situation. We're going to learn today. We're going to learn today. We're going. Okay. All right. Oconomowoc mom creates $1.2 million GoFundMe for Lindsey Clancy's family? What? Listen.
2: Now let that get you confused.
0: Yeah, like what?
2: Read that again.
0: What are we doing?
1: Don't they got money?
0: Listen, they obviously want more. TMJ4 talks about that an Oconomowoc mother and TikTok creator Brandy Mulligan is behind a GoFundMe for Lindsey Clancy's parents. Clancy is the Massachusetts mother accused of killing her three children who pleaded not guilty by reasons of postpartum psychosis. Her case ended in a mistrial. Mulligan says she has no personal connection to Clancy or her parents. She simply noticed them during the trial and learned the parents were struggling to keep up financially. I was just watching the trial and I kept seeing them, Mulligan said. They emptied their

0: retirement account and every account that they have. Mulligan says she kept waiting for someone else to create a GoFundMe for the Clancy family. When no one did, she created it herself and named Clancy's father, Mike Musgrove, as the beneficiary. Mike Musgrove called me after we set this up, and he had no idea the amount of support that there was for them, and he was overwhelmed by it, and he is so appreciative of it because for 3.5 years they thought they were alone, Mulligan said. That feeling of isolation is exactly what Mom's Mental Health Initiative works to address. The nonprofit connects families to mental health resources for the many conditions that can occur during and after pregnancy.
1: Jasco.
0: Okay, yeah. Because I want to go black up here and see what the hell, okay. I'm clicking on the GoFundMe. I just clicked on the GoFundMe.
2: Here, wait, let's listen to this, because it sounds
1: guys,
2: like
1: you're saying guys, it. Guys, just call me, say what, your brother loves that.
3: Lindsay. That is one of dozens of TikToks that Brandy Mulligan has posted during the Lindsay Clancy trial. Clancy was charged with murdering her 3 children in 2023. She doesn't deny killing them, but has pleaded not guilty by mental disease because she says she was suffering from postpartum psychosis. Her case ended in a mistrial. Brandy says she has no connection to Clancy or her parents. She simply saw them during the trial.
4: I was just watching the trial and I kept seeing them. They've emptied their retirement accounts and every single account they have.
3: Brandy says she kept waiting for someone to create a GoFundMe for Clancy's parents. And when it didn't happen, she did it and made Lindsay's dad, Mike Musgrove, the beneficiary.
4: Mike Musgrove called me after we set this up and he had no idea the amount of support that there was for them. And he was overwhelmed by it. And they are so appreciative of it because for 3.5 years, they thought that they were alone.
3: That feeling of being alone is exactly what Mom's Mental Health Initiative is trying to stop for families struggling from many of the mental health conditions that can occur during and after pregnancy.
5: So many people struggle and suffer from one of these mental health conditions. 1 in 5 women will experience this.
3: The nonprofit connects families to mental health resources because they say it is not an easy process.
5: You can recover, and it's very hard to find that treatment and that help.
3: A concern Brandy has echoed online. She says many of the people who donated that she's talked to say they've connected to that as well. Brandy has even written down the names of every country that has donated to the GoFundMe, which now tops $1.2 million.
4: Like if we can just do one thing for them to help, I'm happy that like me and the world stepped up to do it.
6: Brandy says the GoFundMe cannot be used for legal fees. I reached out to GoFundMe and a spokesperson tells me that the GoFundMe remains within the terms of service. The goal has since been raised to $3 million. In Economowoc, Rebecca Clough, TMJ4 News.
0: So you murder people, your kids, right? And now somebody said, oh, we got to take care of the parents. And $1,237,825 have been raised as of this moment of $3 million. They didn't raise it. You know what I'm saying? So let's get them $3 million. Listen,
1: they already got money.
0: Listen, they empty their bank accounts to fight this trial and their retirement savings, and now they're millionaires.
1: Cousin Juju did
0: now
1: too.
0: Now they're millionaires.
1: Cousin Juju, he still fighting his case over there.
0: They're millionaires now. They will get this $3 million and beyond.
1: Hey, they gonna get it, huh? You think they gonna get it?
0: What black? Listen, man. Listen, white privilege is a monster, and it is what it is.
1: We gonna check back in a week. It's gonna be past that.
0: Man, right, that's what I'm saying. They're going to surpass it. It's a whole news story.
1: Oh, my God.
0: Yeah, it's a whole news story.
1: That's what I'm saying. We just played it. But
0: so, yeah, TMJ4. Man, listen, this is
1: white privilege at
0: its finest. They support them. You feel what I'm saying? It's oftentimes that we could put up a GoFundMe for $500. And that thing would be sitting there for 2 months. $89.
1: Yeah.
0: Right.
1: My bills be

0: My bill's behind $3,000. I just need $500.
1: Right.
0: I'm still sitting at $20.
1: That's it.
0: They only asked for $25,000. They're going to be at $6 million.
2: They could put our GoFundMe on every news station's website.
0: That ain't nobody.
2: And we're going to have $125.
0: Why is that possible for people, like, when they some people put up GoFundMes? It surpasses what they was really
2: it's
0: trying to
2: raise.
0: It's
2: the complexion, man, is, I'm telling you, and the lack thereof, man. They support them. They support them. And that's it. And we, instead of people supporting us, we see them flashing it on videos that they making and spending $400, $500 on a bottle of alcohol that really only costed $40 to $50 in a liquor store, and making it rain and all of that kind of stuff, instead of trying to help some people that are in our community that really need the help, legitimately.
0: I haven't seen one commercial from GoFundMe with somebody saying that the GoFundMe, what they really did with the GoFundMe money.
2: Right. What? Listen. Okay, now, and this might, the views and opinions expressed by the legendary Homer Blow does not reflect that of Milwaukee Black Media. But in my opinion, they ain't got much time left.
0: Was that simple?
2: Did you see him?
0: They ain't got that much time.
2: Did you see him? You see them? Yeah. They ain't got much time left. The hell they gonna do with that damn $3 million? Listen, donate to some other nonprofits. That's what you need to do. That part. Listen, man.
3: That part.
2: Listen.
0: I ain't seen nobody with GoFundMe money do what they said they was gonna do with the GoFundMe money.
2: Man, they done went and got new booties, new breasts. That influencer, he tried to get enlargement and
0: oh
2: he died.
0: Oh, my God, yeah.
2: So.
4: Shaboing, boing,
2: boing.
0: That's crazy.
2: We got the poll up on the YouTube page.
0: He was trying to release, wasn't he?
2: Should the GoFundMe.
1: Too soon!
2: Should the GoFundMe for Lindsey Clancy be taken away from them? And GoFundMe done already spoke up. Like, they gonna leave it. But what's your truth? Vote on that poll. We got to get ready to take care of some bills. But yeah, they not gonna have much time to use it.
0: He putting that one in the books. He said, "Hey,
2: just my opinion.
0: A couple dollars.
2: My opinion. You know what I'm saying?
0: A couple dollars, they be up out of here.
2: Cause she gonna get tired of her parents."
0: She gonna come
2: and it's gonna be postpartum depression, and they gonna come up missing. And who's gonna be the beneficiary then? I'm rich. We'll be black.
5: Rich gang.
1: Trash.

0: That part.
1: I'm Sherwin Hughes, and I know the power of Stars and Stripes Honor Flight firsthand. 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

0: A minor.
1: Oh, so perfect, DJ Brother Z. So perfect.
0: They not like us.
1: They not like us. They not like us. That is the perfect drop for that.
0: They not like us.
2: We still stuck. We stuck. We can talk about whatever.
3: We can talk about whatever. We tried to call.
2: We can talk about whatever else we try to talk about.
1: We can't. You know.
2: Gas car.
1: It's up and it's stuck, as my friend, bro, OG Tweezy would say.
2: Yeah, boom.
1: Yeah, it's stuck.
2: Jazz called and said, "What did Brother Lus hide?" Even once.
1: Don't worry, them people coming black to watch this one.
2: They said,
1: "What time was that?"
2: Look, they talking about the chat. Start at 1:40.
1: They done already timed it out.
2: Yeah,
1: they done timed it out. Jazz with Jazz West, like Aaron, started 1:40.
3: But now y'all are my
2: Jazz in there. So, Jazz in the chat.
3: And when
2: now.
3: Sherwin tries to be like, "What?" We know why.
1: Yeah. Yeah.
2: Dad said she had to.
1: Yeah. Mm-hmm. And my D said Nolan Wells' mama can't get nothing.
3: That part.
1: Right. Mm-hmm.
3: Yeah.
1: Yep. Jazz Silas said, "What the? I'm homesick and got to hear about this." Yeah, sugar, honey, iced tea, sick MF. Right. Damn. I'm just...
2: Yeah, we've been stuck for...
1: Yeah,

0: It's generally up and stuck, man. We've been stuck on this because it's just a disbelief. But I'm glad in the same time that people had to hear that and got to hear that. So when I come with some of my opinions and viewpoints on a lot of this different stuff, it's like, this is why.
1: People think.
0: Right.
1: How you think they think.
0: Man, come on.
1: And like we said earlier, we done put ourselves in them positions where we try to see, like, okay, is that what they thinking? Is this what?
0: Right.
1: Is this
0: here's
1: how
0: what
1: I go?
0: They think about you type situation.
1: That's exactly, he came and confirmed it. That's exactly what they say.
0: Yep, like. Ain't nobody that sick. You know, this is one of those.
1: I got people out there.
0: Ain't nobody that sick. Ain't nobody going to do that.
1: Yeah.
0: And when I be talking about that, trust me, it's some people that are. Today, this afternoon / evening, you got to hear from it.
1: He said, I got people out there.
0: Yeah.
1: And I ain't finna let them brothers.
0: Right.
1: They got to get released.
0: Yeah, yeah, yeah. They like, you know, got to, yeah.
1: What you mean,
0: too much,
1: brother?
0: Too much. That's it.
1: They like summoning Al right now. They say, Al, we need
0: therapy. Right. Because that part, man, this was something, Brother Meech.
1: I ain't never heard nothing close to the source of a pedophile say that. So, I mean, like, that's making us think he a pedophile, the way he said that.
0: Right. Right, so even if he's not, he damn sure don't sound like an advocate.
1: Yeah, he,
0: like to be like, well, you gotta understand that they need to release. And I'm like, hold on, we're talking about with kids here. He's like, well, if the woman, you know, then he proceeded
1: to
0: say,
1: double up.
0: Well, if the woman don't wanna, you know what I'm saying? They gotta release. I'm like, that's why I was like, am I hearing what I think I'm hearing? And he confirmed it. You tried to see if that's what he was really saying.
1: He
0: confirmed it again. And
1: because we were stuck trying to listen.
0: Troop Nation was listening, tapping in. And it's like, yeah, he said that. Let's see. I'm just saying. Jazz Tyler said, happy Wednesday, my D. I'm going black to bed. Brother Love equal Diddy 2.0. Talking about they have to get released. Touch minds, and I'm going to release you to your maker. That's it. That's all.
1: That's what I'm talking about.
0: That's it. That's all.
1: Let's go, Jazz.
0: That's right. You know what I'm saying? I'm Jazzy. Come on. Nurse Iron Kawanda said, me too, Homer. That's what makes it worse. Because we didn't want to believe or hear him saying that. But now I thank him for confirming me. Never want to meet him ever. Like, yeah, that's real talk. The poll up, what do we have? What was the percentage on that? And with the question for the poll, Brother Z.
2: Should the GoFundMe for Lindsey Clancy be taken away from them? 56% say yes, 44 say no.
0: All right. I'm with the ones that add my 57% because I'm like
1: 59.
0: You know what I'm saying? Like,
1: it's
0: no way. It's no way that should be there. And
1: Go give it to what's the name, mama?
0: Yeah, Nolan Wells.
1: Yeah, Nolan Wells.
0: Yeah. Absolutely. Absolutely. Because yeah, that's crazy. That is just that's too much. Let's see. Nurse Iron Kawanda says, stop thinking it, Meech. He does not care.
1: Yeah,
0: so he is one of them. What you mean you don't want to think he is who he is? Yeah, that's real talk. Yep. You know, Jazz, get well soon. Mighty said, great show. Love you guys. Yep.
1: Probably know the stepdad.
0: Jazz West, yeah, he probably know the stepdad. Aaron and Sim said, who said what? Somebody was apparently out of pocket. I'm at work, y'all. I missed it, shaking my head.
1: what you still doing?
0: listen, when you do hear it, I guarantee you, we'll probably hear from you in the morning and all of the shows after be like, damn, he really said that? Like, he said that. Guard your children, you know. Guard your nieces, nephews, grand.

0: kids, just guard him because trust and believe he is not the only person that feels that way. And he's already said that he got some other people that are locked up, you know, but yeah, what else they supposed to do? You know, I'm trying to figure out what they going to do. You know, they got a release. And if he brought up, if the black woman ain't, you know, because he even brought up black woman.
1: I've been sitting here just like, obviously we ain't said, we heard him and he said what he said. He probably still listening.
0: Yeah, I'm sure he is.
1: Because if you said something wrong, you probably try to correct it. They taking the narrative and running. Well, let me call back and correct it.
0: Right.
1: And you said what you said.
0: DJ Brother Z said, you know, it's called not welcome here now. But no. Yeah, but no, that was very crazy. I didn't expect that. And, you know, I guess I should have thought something, you know, because he gave me my love and respect first, you know. But then he said,
1: "Yeah,
0: you know what I'm saying?
1: He said, but I don't care, homo."
0: Right. Absolutely. So that's when it turned. That's when it took the wicked turn. And
1: that's them signs we was talking about.
0: Mm-hmm.
1: We should have seen. We should have listened for the sign.
0: Yeah, yeah.
1: When he
0: yeah.
1: said, "I don't care, homo."
0: Yeah. D said, "After what I heard, I don't want to use the word love no more. Now we got to use it. We just understand that that was a situation." Anita Nicole said, "Jazz T will be black on the mic, on fire." In that part, Nurse Aaron Kawanda said, "Hell, is it himself? Right? Like real talk." And Madi said, "Ain't no kids in prison. Sad." Mm-hmm. Right. So, listen, we've stretched it out.
1: What is it?
0: We stretched it out like what was it? Seinfeld, the show about nothing. You know, like the last part, it was just us stumped. You know what I'm saying? We were stumped. That was it. All right. I got my cousins on the club sub. Broccoli cheese soup.
1: Yeah, that broccoli cheese.
0: Strawberry shake. You know what? It's time to go. I have tapped in, and now I'm tapping out. Right. Jazz, get well soon. So you can tap back in.
1: Oh, tomorrow gonna be a fool.
0: I know she gonna have to revisit this.
1: You know she gonna come
0: I know she gonna revisit it. But make sure you get well first, Jazz. Make sure you get well. Because, yeah, it's been one. DJ Brother Z, thank you so much, man. Always excellent production, man. You're extraordinary.
1: Yeah, I'm learning from the best,
0: Meech, yeah, man. Thank you, man, for coming in, giving your viewpoint, man. And hashtag that part, hashtag facts. I am the legendary Homer Blow. You can tune in every morning, Monday through Friday, from 7 a.m. to 9 a.m. Central Standard Time. But Truth in the Morning with my girl, Bailey Coleman. Until tomorrow morning, y'all got something to think about. If y'all didn't have nothing to talk about for this evening, oh, y'all got it now. Y'all gonna start a whole lot of conversations. And somebody gonna clip it if they self and be like, listen to this part. Love you.

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Bring somebody to the show with you, man. Call us up. It's Wednesday. It's hump day. We're talking about a few things, man. We had a real good conversation earlier on the lunch break. Was talking about, you know, the Ed Sheeran situation and Macklemore being pulled off of the tour. We talked about Chris Brown being given an award and essentially have, I ain't gonna say they took it back from him, but they might as well have taken it back after the apology that they, well, one of the folks issued. Then we talked about a correctional officer, you know, who was online complaining about being a registered sex offender, you know, and saying, oh, they can't find a job, they can't find this, they can't find that, and they pregnant. And they pregnant. Am I right? So that's what we talked about on the lunch break. Today, we want to talk about a few things on the extendo. All right? We want to talk about a question that we have underneath everything today. All right? So it's not like we just got a bunch of random stories today. It's one question asked. I'm going to ask it seven different times if we get through all these segments, right? Or topics. I'm going to ask it seven different ways, all right? A family whose son was killed by police. Kids who can't get to school because thieves hit the same bus lot twice in a year. Residents fighting a billion-dollar utility over their electric bill. A DA whose license got suspended, then unsuspended in literally one day. And finally, one story where, you know, the regular people actually won outright. So this is where we're going. We are going to move